0: Checking out the highs from today, another hot day on this Wednesday, June 10th, 88 in Norfolk, 85 in Scotts Bluff. Got as hot as 95 in the state. That was in the capital city. Cool down overnight, though, thankfully. Just into the 50s, low 50s out west. 50 in Chadron, 51 Scotts Bluff. Low 60s for most of Nebraska. The southeast part of the state, not quite, though, dipping into that 60-degree mark. Conditions overnight, clouds expected. Southeast Nebraska could experience some moisture, maybe even some severe weather. Same for the Sandhills part of the state. Highs tomorrow into the 70s out west, maybe touching 80 in central Nebraska. Same for the eastern part of the state. Much more comfortable in terms of temperatures tomorrow. Sunshine expected. Maybe some showers early in the day out east. High winds to the west and to the southwest.
1: Michael, thanks. We will check back with him a little later for a deeper dive into the weather. For the time being, we're getting into the top stories from around Nebraska. A red flag warning remains in effect in the Panhandle into the nighttime hours, and firefighters are still battling a blaze beginning a day prior. The South Fork fire has grown to around 9,000 acres as of this morning, still burning in the area between Crawford and Harrison, according to the Nebraska National Forests. Officials say strong winds and drought conditions continue to fuel the flames as they're offering support with multiple engines, hand crews, and air support to continue suppressing the inferno. It has a 0% containment as of this afternoon. Members of the U.S. Forest Service say there are no evacuation orders, while also encouraging people to shelter in place and be prepared to leave if necessary. Officials are asking anyone not needed to fight the flames to stay out of the area so firefighters have freedom to operate. Lightning rarely strikes twice beyond the Empire State Building, which averages being hit up to 25 times per year, according to the National Weather Service and NOAA. However, it did hit twice in the same spot of Nebraska, albeit 230 miles apart by road. A bolt from above smacking an oil tanker in the Wilcox area yesterday, turning the black gold into amber waves of flames and smoke billowing into the sky yesterday evening. It happened a few minutes after 7 o'clock as the strong storm was moving in through central Nebraska. A similar situation happened during the overnight hours in Sydney when a lightning bolt hit an oil tank there, causing it to flame up at around 4 a.m. Mountain Time. There were no injuries reported in either situation. Several outbuildings, grain bins, and pivots were destroyed in Adams County after last night's storm. According to Adams County Emergency Management, yesterday's hard-hitting event brought straight-line winds of 85 to 90 miles per hour through Kennesaw. The Adams County Sheriff's Office, with the help of Kennesaw officials, performed a full grid inspection of every county road to ensure roads are cleared. No injuries were reported. Gusts reaching nearly 70 miles an hour, toppling trees and bringing limbs down across parts of central Nebraska. The area's largest city taking its fair share of damage. High winds bringing down limbs and fully grown trees in Grand Island, and the city wants to remind everyone what's next, asking people to take their branches, brush, and other plant debris from the storm to the landscape depot to be thrown away. It's located at 366 North 80th Road. The Grand Island Transfer Station is no longer the place to drop off those limbs. The landscape depot is open 7 days a week. Strong winds creating some dramatic scenes in central Nebraska yesterday. One family capturing it on video while driving. A dust storm seen about a mile west of Wood River on Highway 30 in Hall County. Lydia and Weldon Lowenstein of Kearney sharing the video with News Channel Nebraska after encountering the wall of dust while driving. This comes after powerful winds swept across parts of the state, with some areas reporting gusts of almost 90 miles per hour. Nebraska has had several severe events rip through the state this year, and Governor Pillen is asking the Federal Emergency Management Agency for a little more time to assess the damage from a recent batch of storms. Pillen's office making a request to FEMA for a 30-day extension as cities get a better grasp of the damage done to their area following a 4-day stretch of storms mangling things up May 15th through the 18th. This would give Nebraska until July 17th to finalize the preliminary assessments of what happened during those tornadoes, straight-line winds, and flash flooding. Those storms taking down power lines and homes off their foundations in central Nebraska, coupled with considerable damage to portions of southeast Nebraska as the area was battered for several days with winds, twisters, and flooding. An extension will also give rural public power districts a little more of a buffer to figure out the estimates to make necessary protective measures. Residents and emergency personnel are assessing damage at Morrill County following another natural disaster. Areas north of Bayard and the Nebraska Panhandle experienced major flooding Monday night after a severe storm rolled through the area. The sheriff's office telling NCN most county roads are still impassable 2 days later, and many people had significant damage to their farmland, equipment, and livestock. Rancher Alan Fenning says he lost at least six calves and large amounts of fencing.
2: We've never seen water this high in our life. I've been here 60 some years. We've never seen ever this much water. Live on Red Willow Creek, and that stream, it scoured it, took all the trees out. I mean, it's probably 300 yards wide where it was going through, and just a total mess, a complete cleanup it's going to take.
1: Fenning said his cattle operation was already behind schedule because of the drought. Now he has to make further adjustments after half his hay was washed away. The flood damage is mostly in western Morrill County. The Morrill fire burned large amounts of ground in the eastern part of the county starting March 12th.
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1: College students in central Nebraska will soon have a chance to send an experiment up to space. The University of Nebraska at Kearney is joining the Student Space Flight Experiments Program, a national initiative allowing students to design research projects for space flight. Students this fall will work in teams to develop proposals for experiments possibly being conducted aboard the International Space Station.
7: I think it's an amazing opportunity. I have already been contacted by three different groups of students who are all interested, even since the announcement went out. And so students are already starting to discuss what possible experiments they can have, and they'll find out a bit more starting on September 1st.
1: Students can propose a variety of experiments within NASA guidelines while gaining hands-on experience in scientific research, proposal writing, and experimental design.
7: It's something unique that they haven't been able to participate in before, and UNK has such an emphasis on experiential learning that this particular program is really geared towards understanding what it really means to be a scientist, to design experiments within constraints, and to really understand what that process of developing an experiment and writing a grant looks like as a professional scientist. So it'll be a great experience and a great opportunity for them.
1: The program begins September 1st with students already discussing possible ideas. Drivers taking the interstate in central Nebraska should prepare for overnight closures and traffic changes as a major bridge replacement project gets underway. Work beginning this week on the L-10B bridge over I-80 near the Odessa interchange. The project includes the complete removal and reconstruction of the bridge, which will be rebuilt in phases. Traffic on the bridge will be maintained using temporary traffic signals while lane closures will be happening on I-80.
8: We have to rebuild them every now and then, so it's time for this bridge to get rebuilt. the ground to the north and south of the bridge, so it won't be such a steep up and down hill going over the bridge, so it should make that a nicer transition going.

0: side of the bridge to the other.
1: Eastbound I-80 at the Odessa Interchange will close from 10 o'clock tonight until 6 a.m. tomorrow. Crews will remove the southbound portion of the bridge over the eastbound lanes. Traffic will be detoured. Construction is expected to continue through February of next year. Weeks before it's set to host tens of thousands for America's 250th birthday celebration, a Northeast Nebraska park is closing one of its restroom facilities because of vandals. Norfolk Parks and Recreation posting photos to social media showing damage causing them to close a men's restroom at Skyview Park. City officials say all men's restrooms at the park are closed until further notice due to this damage. This continues a trend of park restroom vandalism after a park in York was vandalized twice last month. It also comes a few weeks before Boomfest's planned concerts and fireworks display over the 4th of July holiday. A continued back and forth for a central Nebraska town is now going forward with privatizing ambulance service locally. The Aurora City Council voting unanimously to enter contract negotiations with a Colorado-based company. Aurora has been grappling with an annual EMS budget shortfall of roughly $800,000 for several years. After exhausting its general fund reserves, the city issued a request for proposals in April, seeking a private partner to run the department. Two companies responded. The city eliminated one of those companies, saying its proposal did not reflect any financial improvement over what the city currently spends.
2: Hello?
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12: Your high temperatures today, 90 in McCook and Kearney, 95 the high across the state in Lincoln today. Just got into the low to mid 80s in northern and western Nebraska, but awfully windy in the west. Unfortunately, we know that is fueling a nasty wildfire in northwest Nebraska. So here's hoping the wind dies down soon, but you can see how that fire is getting fueled. 40 mile per hour wind gust in Chadron, 36 in Scott's Bluff. Much more calm the further east you get in the state. Cool down happening overnight, down to 50 in Chadron, mid 50s across to central and north central Nebraska, lows to the 60s in most of the state. That's south

0: Northeast Nebraska staying a little bit warmer. Clouds coming in overnight could bring some moisture in the Sand Hills area. Also, southeast Nebraska, Nebraska City, Lincoln, Omaha could even see some severe weather early tomorrow morning in that area. As far as the temperatures, look at this, a cool down. 81 in Lincoln and Omaha, upper 70s for most of Nebraska. They're going to be seeing partly sunny skies, maybe that early cloud cover in southeast Nebraska. High winds, as per usual, in western and southwestern Nebraska. That's a look at your AccuWeather forecast on NCN.
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8: Issuing a warning about the potential of scams and fraud regarding crypto was enough to help one person avoid losing $8,000 earlier this year. A resident from Grand Island was in the midst of being conned and instructed to go to a cryptocurrency kiosk where they were told to deposit money, according to the city of Grand Island. When the victim took a minute to read some of the red flags, they halted the transaction and reported it to law enforcement. Now, had this person not been aware of their surroundings, nor took the time to read the sign, there's still a chance they wouldn't be out $8,000.
9: The law was passed in September, and by the middle of November, over $100,000 had been returned back to Nebraskans. So that's what our legislation is doing, and that's what AARP supported.
8: While there are some laws in place to protect innocent people who may get duped by the masterminds behind these scams, it's best to proceed with caution anytime someone is making a request along those lines. The bad actors also have a tendency to specifically target older individuals, so the AARP of Nebraska has been working with law enforcement to continue the education.
10: this cryptocurrency is kind of a new thing. It's a complicated scam.

0: them, and they've been working with the state and other municipalities. And so they've done it. So they gave us a lot of guidance and some ideas on what we needed to do to get the ball rolling, helped us with our pamphlets, our information, our media stuff.
1: The city of Grand Island created an ordinance requiring all businesses with a crypto kiosk or an ATM to have a sign posted informing users about the potential hazards. The giving has ended for Go Big Give, and the numbers are official. Nearly $1.9 million was raised for 165 nonprofits in central Nebraska, with nearly 4,300 donations made by close to 1,900 donors in the four-county area served by the Heartland United Way. Almost one in three donors were giving to more than one organization this year. The luckiest nonprofit is the Epic Discovery Center, who received an additional $10,000 as a permanent charitable fund, providing an annual financial boost for years to come. Go Big Give 2027 will start on April 27th with pre-giving. $750,000 being donated to a Central Nebraska hospital anonymously. The Grand Island Regional Medical Center Foundation says they received a gift of $750,000 from a group in late May. The money is going to capital improvements on the campus south of the city to enhance accessibility for people needing health care while further developing services in the region. The GIRMC CEO says he's pleased with community leaders, understanding the importance of bringing healthcare specialists to the area for greater access close to home.
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9: Look at this, a windy day in the west, and that explains some of the situation with the wildfire in northwest Nebraska, just west of Crawford. That's in that Chadron area where you see the high wind gust for the day. Quite blustery in Scott's Bluff, but the wind calms down quite a bit once you get east of the Nebraska Panhandle. Northeast Nebraska still quite breezy, but those were the peak wind gusts today. Hoping for the best for the folks in northwest Nebraska. Low temperatures overnight and into tomorrow, dipping down into the 50s for central and western Nebraska, 60s for most of the eastern half of the state, but staying a little bit warmer there in Omaha, Nebraska City, Beatrice, Falls City type of territory. Expect some clouds overnight. Could bring some moisture for the Nebraska sand hills. And in southeast Nebraska, perhaps even some severe weather. It's a slight risk for severe weather, according to the National Weather Service, overnight. See that central Nebraska possibility for rain. In the extreme southeast part of this map, there's some severe weather that blows through. This map doesn't quite go until 4 or 5 in the morning. That's the greatest threat for severe weather in southeast Nebraska. As far as the highs tomorrow, much cooler than we've seen the last few days, and a relief for many, no doubt. High across the state expected to just be at 81 degrees, and pretty consistent temperatures all between 73 and 81. As far as the conditions, partly sunny for most of the state. You might in the morning have that severe weather action early in the morning in southeast Nebraska. Unfortunately, some more wind on tap for western Nebraska. There's your watches and warnings. That red flag warning will be expiring tonight in the panhandle. We hope that we don't get a new one tomorrow, but the wind and low humidity helping to fuel the possibility of fast-moving fires. Looking at the extended forecast, cooling down some tomorrow, staying with highs in the 70s until Wednesday in northeast Nebraska. Southeast part of the state going to be a bit warmer here the next couple of days when compared to the northern section of Nebraska. Doesn't cool off quite as much over the weekend as well. Central Nebraska could see some precipitation on Saturday. Expect some cloud cover to start the week next week. Northwest Nebraska, again, an area we're really keeping our eye on, heating up quite a bit on Friday to 91 before a massive cool down into the late part of the weekend. Southwest Nebraska, breezy tomorrow, and more mild temperatures late into the weekend and to start next week. That's your AccuWeather forecast on News Channel Nebraska.
1: From dirt racing all the way to the NASCAR Cup Series, stars were out last night at the High Limit Sprint Car Race at Eagle Raceway. NCN's Jake Bartecki has a recap.
10: Some of the biggest names in modern day motorsports called rural Cass County home on Tuesday night. Kyle Larson and the High Limit Sprint Car Series made its annual stop at Eagle Raceway.
11: It's just always a good crowd and the racing's always exciting. So yeah, it's just a great facility and great track owners as well. So happy to be back.
12: Really cool racetrack. I love, you know, if I can't be here, I love watching this one online because just creates such good racing and just a diamond for sure.
13: The stands were packed and the floodgates opened the minute fans could enter the track. That kind of fan support of sprint car racing is something that keeps former NASCAR Cup driver Casey Kane returning to Eagle.
14: I was at the first one, I think, and there's just a packed crowd, and you know, everyone since has been great. You know, the fans come and they're excited, and it's always a good show at Eagle.
13: The main feature was dominated and won by Rico Abreu, leading every lap and taking home $55,555 in prize money. He says the win is extra special given his family's Nebraska ties.
15: My wife lives 20 minutes from here and her family's raced here their whole lives. So to back that up and keep that legacy going in their family is pretty, pretty special.
13: Former Daytona 500 champion Ricky Stenhouse Jr. is a team owner in High Limit, and while at Eagle, said the success in grassroots racing benefits motorsports as a whole.
12: You know, just it is great for sprint cars right now. I think the health of sprint car racing is really strong. But like you said, grassroots racing all across the board, I think, has been growing nonstop.
10: It's the norm for Kyle Larson, but it's a busy week. He was here at Eagle on Tuesday night. He'll race in Harlan, Iowa on Thursday, and then resume his regular duties in the NASCAR Cup Series at Pocono on Sunday. In Eagle, Jake Bartecki, News Channel Nebraska.
1: NASCAR Cup Series champion, Indy 500 Rookie of the Year, and two-time NASCAR Cup Series champion. There's a lot of titles to describe Kyle Larson. Last night, he was just another dirt track racer in eastern Nebraska. NCN's Jake Bartecki was extremely busy speaking with Larson, ahead of the High Limit Sprint Car Series at Eagle Raceway.
10: NASCAR Cup Series champion, a defending

0: NASCAR Cup Series champion. He's pretty good at Eagle Raceway. Kyle Larson back in Nebraska tonight. Kyle, welcome back to the Cornhusker State. What makes you guys keep bringing this series back here?
1: There's just always a good crowd, and the racing's always exciting. So, yeah, it's just a great facility and great track owners as well. So happy to be back and looking forward to a good night.
0: What about this track provides such great racing? Because it seems like it's slide jobs all the time out here.
1: Yeah, I think just the shape of it and the banking and the dirt, it just makes for good quality racing. So, yeah, it always puts on exciting stuff, and you always don't know who's going to win until the checkered flag comes out. So it's good.
0: Well, we never know where Kyle Larson might be week in and week out. If it's in the Cup Series or at a local track like this, how do you kind of handle all this racing that you do?
1: I don't know. It's been a little bit less for me this year. I cut back a little bit on the dirt schedule, but still getting in a lot in the summer. So, yeah, this time of year it stays busy. But, yeah, I just enjoy it. So enjoy getting to come to great racetracks too.
0: I want to shift gears here a little bit before we let you go. Obviously, the news a few weeks ago about Kyle Busch's passing shocked everybody and saddened everybody in the racing world. He'd show up at these type events from time to time. The outpouring of support we've seen for Kyle and his family from the motorsports community and beyond, what has that been like? And what can you also say about him as a competitor and a friend?
1: A great competitor and yeah, definitely somebody I would call a friend. You know, I'm going to miss chatting with him about just our kids racing and the paths that they're both on and what that looks like. But yeah, it was obviously sad to have him pass away, but it was also great to see the community come together and show their support, show all of our support to the Busch family and Samantha, Brexton, Lennox, everybody. It was unfortunate, but I felt like we were able to show what he meant to all of us.
0: Touching stuff over the last few weeks in the motorsports world. Kyle, we appreciate the time. Best of luck tonight and welcome back.
1: Yeah, thank you.
0: That's Kyle Larson. You're watching NCN.
2: A warm morning turned into an even hotter day and not a lot of wind to cool things down. Michael Shively joins us once again with a check of the weather pattern.
3: Checking out the highs from today, another hot day on this Wednesday, June 10th, 88 in Norfolk, 85 in Scotts Bluff. Got as hot as 95 in the state. That was in the capital city. Cooled down overnight, though, thankfully. Just into the 50s, low 50s out west, 50 in Chadron, 51 Scotts Bluff. Low 60s for most of Nebraska. The southeast part of the state, not quite, though, dipping into that 60-degree mark. Conditions overnight, clouds expected. Southeast Nebraska could experience some moisture, maybe even some severe weather. Same for the Sandhills part of the state. Highs tomorrow into the 70s out west, maybe touching 80 in central Nebraska. Same for the eastern part of the state. Much more comfortable in terms of temperatures tomorrow. Sunshine expected. Maybe some showers early in the day out east. High winds to the west and to the southwest.
2: Michael, thanks, and he's coming back in less than 10 minutes for another round with Mother Nature. Right here on News Channel Nebraska. Thanks for sticking with your most trusted and local newscast during the bottom half of the hour as we get into the top stories from around the region. Authorities are investigating a fatal crash in the capital city. It happened at an intersection in South Lincoln late last night around 11:45. Investigators say the 19-year-old driver of a motorcycle was westbound and crashed into an eastbound SUV turning off of Nebraska Parkway. The motorcycle driver was pronounced deceased at the scene. No words yet on the condition of the driver of the SUV. Testimony continuing in Adams County on the third day of a jury trial for a Hastings woman charged with felony child abuse after a child in her care suffered injuries medical providers described as life-threatening. 24-year-old Jade Essing pleaded not guilty to a felony negligent child abuse charge after a 10-month-old boy was life-flighted from Hastings to Children's Hospital in Omaha in December of 2024. NCN's Brandon Shanahan has more from outside the courtroom.
4: After 3 days of testimony, the fate of the case is now in the jury's hands. The defense and the prosecution gave their closing statements early this afternoon and turned the case over to the jury for deliberation. To start off day three of today's trial, child abuse pediatrician Dr. Suzanne Haney testified that due to the location and severity of the injury suffered, her diagnosis was abusive head trauma. She confirmed that she came to that diagnosis because the injuries could not have been accidental or caused by any of the children at the daycare who were three.

0: counsel spent the final hour and a half giving their closing statements to the jury before they were released to deliberate. The jury ended up deliberating for about 2.5 hours before they were ultimately sent home, and it will continue deliberations tomorrow here in Adams County. For News Channel Nebraska, I'm Brandon Shanahan.
1: A Texas man who robbed a panhandle bank at gunpoint in 2023 will spend the next 25 to 35 years behind bars. Robert Castellon Jr. received the sentence as part of a plea agreement in Dawes County District Court to a Class 2 felony for robbery, according to court records. In May 2023, surveillance video showed Castellon entering the Chatterin Federal Credit Union and demanding money from a teller based on the arrest affidavit. Castellon reportedly left with over $5,100. After more than 2 years, he was found in Texas, arrested, and returned to the panhandle. Castellon will get credit for 195 days served, and his sentence begins immediately. An investigation is underway after an inmate died after being housed in Lincoln County. North Platte police say 48-year-old Matthew McCarthy was found unresponsive in his jail cell Sunday morning. Police say McCarthy was taken to a local hospital, then flown to a Colorado hospital in critical condition. He was pronounced deceased there. The cause of McCarthy's death has not been released. Authorities say an investigation is underway. A grand jury will have to review those findings per state law. A site has yet to be selected for a new Gage County Detention Center and Sheriff's Office. The public now has some rough cost numbers. Another public forum on the project could be a November ballot issue being held Tuesday night at Beatrice High School.
2: This is your community. This is your facility at the end of the day if it goes forward, and these are your tax dollars. And we want to make sure as designers and design team that we're doing what you want done.
1: Some initial cost estimates on options were shown, including a 70-bed jail, expandable to 140. A project would build 140 up front, or not building a new jail. Officials said if nothing's done, the county would still need short-term holding space for some prisoners. Gage County often has to ship inmates to other jails in the region because of space limitations at their local facility, which was built in 1977. Preliminary figures on the 70-bed base project was around $40 million. It would be a 25-year bond issue, adding about $4.50 to the local tax levy, with average annual bond payments of close to $3 million. A jail and sheriff's office built at 140 beds is estimated to cost around $55 million. Officials with Central Nebraska Public Power and Irrigation District say inflows into Lake McConaughey have dropped to levels they have not seen this time of year, a concerning sign as the region moves into summer. Engineers said at Central's board meeting earlier this month, Lake Mack is only at about 44% capacity. Officials say the lake's levels are over 3 feet lower than even just 2 weeks ago. District officials say they monitor lake conditions daily and have been operating through what they describe as a dry 2 to 3 year stretch. Central engineers say precipitation can quickly change operations. They point to late season rains last year, allowing Central to cut back releases and store more water heading into this year. Another Nebraska college is planning to eliminate programs in a cost-cutting move. Doane University is planning to drop 5 majors and 4 minors next fall. The majors being cut are New Media, Policy and Values, Human Relations, Strategic Communication and Ethics, and Interfaith Studies. The 4 minors are Film, Journalism, Communicating Quantitative Information, and Communication/Environmental Communication. College leaders say 78 students will be impacted by the changes across all campuses. Those students will be allowed to finish the programs before they sunset.
3: As the economy changes and is changing very quickly, what are we going to do to make sure that our students are viable employees in that economy? Anytime a course becomes obsolete or not attracting students or is not viable to the mission, then we should be looking to replace those with classes that are.
1: Several faculty jobs are also being phased out as courses are cut. Doane is not alone in cutting programs and staff, with other schools like Nebraska Wesleyan and the University of Nebraska Board of Regents also making cuts. In the University of Nebraska's case, those affect both its Lincoln and Kearney campuses. From gas and groceries to inputs and equipment, persistent rising costs have sparked financial strains for some Americans, and the trend has been a cause for concern for the Highway Department in Jefferson County this year. In their latest meeting with the county commissioners, the superintendents underscored the costs of purchasing equipment like gravel, repairing existing vehicles, and purchasing new

0: new ones have all continued to rise. And those considerations led the group to discuss reducing the amount of attention some of the county's roads receive.
1: I mean, you put those three together, it's a very costly proposition to try to maintain the same level of service for all 935 miles of our county roads. So I really think we have to look seriously at going to less maintenance on some of these things, because I just don't see how we can...
2: Well.
0: The conversation was ultimately tabled until another date. Now, in southeast Nebraska, it was a major milestone in May when the PWF Road Bridge was reopened, completing a half-year-long construction project. Progress on the rest of the PWF Road around the bridge could be halted. The commissioners reported the NDOT team in charge of the project has, at least for now, delayed the bidding process from August until December. The county also plans to start accepting bids for road work near Steel City later this year. Michael's up next with a fuller version of the forecast touching all corners of the Cornhusker State on NCN.
3: Attention rodeo fans, tune in to News Channel Nebraska this Saturday to watch the Nebraska High School Rodeo State Finals. 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
4: Looking at your high temperatures today, 90 in McCook and Kearney, 95 the high across the state in Lincoln today. Just got into the low to mid 80s in northern and western Nebraska, but awfully windy in the west. Unfortunately, we know that is fueling a nasty wildfire in northwest Nebraska. So here's hoping the wind dies down soon, but you can see how that fire is getting fueled. 40 mile per hour wind gust in Chadron, 36 in Scott's Bluff. Much more calm the further east you get in the state. Cool down happening overnight, down to 50 in Chadron, mid 50s across to central and north central Nebraska, lows to the 60s in most of the state. Southeast Nebraska staying a little bit warmer. Clouds coming in overnight could bring some moisture in the Sand Hills area. Also, southeast Nebraska, Nebraska City, Lincoln, Omaha could even see some severe weather early tomorrow morning in that area. As far as the temperatures, look at this, a cool down, 81 in Lincoln and Omaha, upper 70s for most of Nebraska. They're going to be seeing partly sunny skies, maybe that early cloud cover in southeast Nebraska. High winds, as per usual, in western and southwestern Nebraska. That's a look at your AccuWeather forecast on NCN.
5: Should you be adding a plant growth regulator when you spray on your farm? I'm Darren Hefty, along with my brother Brian, on this week's Ag PhD show. We'll talk about the benefits and the drawbacks of plant growth regulators.
6: We're also going to discuss soybean diseases. It seems like they're getting worse, but there are a lot of good solutions.
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7: Darling, I believe everything's gonna be all right. 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
1: We're talking today about the importance of rain in June. Hi, I'm Susan Littlefield with the American Ag Network, a topic brought up by Eric Snodgrass, a meteorologist at Nutrien.
2: You know, I'm trying to assess what poses the greatest risk for July, which is a critical month for almost everybody listening right now, right? It's the critical month. We're watching temperature and precip like a hawk. It's the heart of summer, the high solar angles. We worry about just extreme heat or drought. Flash drought specifically. Okay, so what I studied was I wanted to know if there are any good predictors ahead of time to say if July could be hot. I'm not looking at precip, just if July can be hot. And the most important predictors start in like Texas, go over to the Mississippi River, and then go straight through to the Great Lakes. And you kind of see that geography. So Texas, Oklahoma, Louisiana, Mississippi, and then just follow it right up the Mississippi and Ohio Valley. And what we found is that one of the strongest predictors for July heat is soil moisture values in that corridor. And why it's so important is if you have moisture in that corridor and the sun beats down on it, okay, up to half of the solar energy gets used to evaporate water, which means it's a cooling effect. And the other half goes into sensibly warming the ground. But if you don't have the soil moisture or good moisture in your vegetation, then what you're going to get is all of the sun's energy getting pounded into the ground, and it gets hot very, very quickly. And it sets up a positive feedback loop that not never, but takes weeks to let go. So, give you a case in point, drought of 2012. Mm-hmm. We were extremely dry in Missouri, Arkansas, Texas, Oklahoma, parts of Nebraska, that region. And therefore, when the sun beat down on it and there was no moisture, the drought expanded, the heat and the dome of heat built to the north, and that got us in the month of July. So that's why the next 2 to 3 weeks of rainfall is critical across that same region, if we're talking about midsection of the country.
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3: If history tells us anything, the latest news for a Nebraska baseball player ensures he should have a future of playing professionally at some point. Dylan Carey was named a third-team All-American by Perfect Game. The Big Ten Defensive Player of the Year and finalist for the Brooks Wallace Award shined as an infielder, committing 4 errors on 216 chances. It's a .981 fielding percentage at short. And if the conditions were right, he was quick to turn 2, doing so 29 times. Not too bad with a stick either. Carey hitting .353 in his senior go with 15 home runs, 16 doubles, 65 RBI, and a pair of 3-baggers. He's the 5th Husker to be recognized so highly under head coach Will Bolt, joining Spencer Schwellenbach, Max Anderson, Brett Sears, and Bryce Matthews. Kids from Nebraska get a chance to learn about the game of baseball from former Major League and college coaches. As NCN's Andy Klassen reports, these campers are learning a lot more than the fundamentals of the great American pastime.
4: All the youth sporting camps have a certain promise to them. Develop skills, work on your fundamentals, get better at passing or catching the ball. But what if a camp could promise something a little bit more important? Enter the Gratitude Camp down on Creighton University's campus in Omaha.
5: The Gratitude Baseball Camp is a baseball camp in honor of Chris Gratteville, a former Omaha Brian, Creighton, and then eventual minor leaguer who was a big part of our community. We've done this the last 5 years to honor him, and this camp's all about teaching the kids what he was about and bringing back his friends and family to honor him today.
6: Back in 2021, Chris was fatally shot on a Thursday morning while performing maintenance work at a residential property near 61st and Pratt in Omaha. At the time, Chris was the director of baseball operations at Creighton University.
7: Yeah, I mean, Chris was an awesome person. He was tough at times because he spoke to you honestly, right? So when you weren't doing drills as hard as you can because you were tired from studying the night before, he locked you in on it. So really just, you know, being around these guys means the world to me. I love coming to this camp partially because I get to see all of them, and then I kind of see myself in these kids when I was little.
5: He was kind, but he also knew how to be firm. He was the type of guy that would do anything for you, but as a teammate, he would hold you accountable. So we shared that with the kids today. And you know, what we do here also, all the money goes to his scholarship here on campus.

0: So all 5 years, the profit has gone to build that scholarship in his name, and it's nice that we have the support from the community to do that.
1: Because Chris was a gamer. He wanted to win so bad, but he also wanted to help. He wanted to teach kids how to play the right way.
0: The biggest thing you can do is attack. We talked about attacking the baseball today, and Chris attacked life. And I think if these kids leave here today with that attack mentality and attitude, it'll take them far.
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3: Good job, guys.
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4: Good job, man.
5: Scotty McCreary at the Lincoln County Fair, North Platte, Nebraska, Friday, July 24th.
6: Look at this, a windy day in the west, and that explains some of the situation with the wildfire in northwest Nebraska, just west of Crawford. That's in that Chadron area where you see the high wind gust for the day. Quite blustery in Scott's Bluff, but the wind calms down quite a bit once you get east of the Nebraska Panhandle. Northeast Nebraska still quite breezy, but those were the peak wind gusts today. Hoping for the best for the folks in northwest Nebraska. Low temperatures overnight and into tomorrow, dipping down into the 50s for central and western Nebraska, 60s for most of the eastern half of the state, but staying a little bit warmer there in Omaha, Nebraska City, Beatrice, Falls City type of territory. Expect some clouds overnight. Could bring some moisture for the Nebraska sand hills. And in southeast Nebraska, perhaps even some severe weather. It's a slight risk for severe weather, according to the National Weather Service, overnight. See that central Nebraska possibility for rain. In the extreme southeast part of this map, there's some severe weather that blows through. This map doesn't quite go until 4 or 5 in the morning. That's the greatest threat for severe weather in southeast Nebraska. As far as the highs tomorrow, much cooler than we've seen the last few days, and a relief for many, no doubt. High across the state expected to just be at 81 degrees, and pretty consistent temperatures all between 73 and 81. As far as the conditions, partly sunny for most of the states. You might in the morning have that severe weather action early in the morning in southeast Nebraska. Unfortunately, some more wind on tap for western Nebraska. There's your watches and warnings. That red flag warning will be expiring tonight in the Panhandle. We hope that we don't get a new one tomorrow, but the wind and low humidity helping to fuel the possibility of fast-moving fires. Looking at the extended forecast, cooling down some tomorrow, staying with highs in the 70s until Wednesday in northeast Nebraska. Southeast part of the state going to be a bit warmer here the next couple of days when compared to the northern section of Nebraska. Doesn't cool off quite as much over the weekend as well. Central Nebraska could see some precipitation on Saturday. Expect some cloud cover to start the week next week. Northwest Nebraska, again, an area we're really keeping our eye on, heating up quite a bit on Friday to 91 before a massive cool down into the late part of the weekend. Southwest Nebraska, breezy tomorrow, and more mild temperatures late into the weekend and to start next week. That's your AccuWeather forecast on News Channel Nebraska.

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0: championship in wrestling, coupled with postseason performances for numerous sports, culminating in a banner season for UNK Athletics. The Blue and Gold have their best season ever, scoring over 500 points for the first time as a Division II school in the Learfield Director's Cup standings. A school record 533.75 points, besting their previous high by almost 40 on the way to an 18th place finish. This is the seventh time since 1996. The Lopers cracked the top 20 nationally, with their best place being 13th. UNK was the fourth highest school from the MIAA, trailing Pittsburgh State, Washburn, and Central Missouri. Northwest Missouri State also finishing inside the top 25. Grand Valley State out of Michigan was the top performing program, reaching close to 1,100 points. Thanks for making NCN your choice for coverage of local stories mattering to you. From Norfolk to Valentine, Sydney to towns in the southeast, and right here in the Tri-Cities, we are News Channel Nebraska. 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

0: Thanks for joining us on News Channel Nebraska. Coming up this hour on NCN, a fire raging into the night is still actively burning, growing to nearly 9,000 acres in the panhandle. A blaze sparked by a bolt from above for the second time in less than 24 hours in Nebraska, hundreds of miles from one another. Cleanup underway for cities and homes across the state, especially in central Nebraska, after those winds packed quite a punch last night. While it's been a couple of days since storms raged in the panhandle, some residents are still dealing with the after effects of flooding. Some of the biggest names in motorsports making turns in a rural town east of Lincoln last night, and we caught up with several of them before and after the green flag dropped. And while it seems like we've got plenty of heat and sunshine during the daytime hours, we could be in for another round of severe weather. Michael Shively joins us for the first time this hour with a check of the forecast.
1: Checking out the highs from today, another hot day on this Wednesday, June 10th, 88 in Norfolk, 85 in Scotts Bluff, got as hot as 95 in the state. That was in the capital city. Cool down overnight, though, thankfully, just into the 50s, low 50s out west, 50 in Chadron, 51 Scotts Bluff, low 60s for most of Nebraska. The southeast part of the state, not quite, though, dipping into that 60 degree mark. Conditions overnight, clouds expected south.

0: Northeast Nebraska could experience some moisture, maybe even some severe weather. Same for the Sandhills part of the state. Highs tomorrow into the 70s out west, maybe touching 80 in central Nebraska. Same for the eastern part of the state. Much more comfortable in terms of temperatures tomorrow. Sunshine expected, maybe some showers early in the day out east. High winds to the west and to the southwest.
1: Michael, thanks. We will check back with him a little later for a deeper dive into the weather. For the time being, we're getting into the top stories from around Nebraska. Firefighters on the ground and in the air as they look to combat the South Fork fire flames. The Nebraska Game and Parks forced to temporarily close Fort Robinson State Park, and evacuations were ordered for those who were staying there. The park's staying closed until further notice, as the fire size was last calculated at around 9,000 acres, although the number is expected to climb following the red flag warning today. Strong winds and dry conditions in the area. Game and Parks says they are reaching out to anyone who reserved a spot to make arrangements. Highway 20 between Crawford and Harrison remains closed, according to Game and Parks. The heat, intensity, and visible smoke can be seen on satellite imagery as the fire was pumping out consistent puffs during the afternoon hours. Then a little after 5 p.m. Mountain, it appeared to be a considerable increase in smoke intensity near Fort Robinson. Lightning rarely strikes twice beyond the Empire State Building, which averages being hit up to 25 times per year, according to the National Weather Service and NOAA. However, it did hit twice in the same spot of Nebraska, albeit 230 miles apart by road. A bolt from above smacking an oil tanker in the Wilcox area yesterday, turning the black gold into amber waves of flames and smoke billowing into the sky yesterday evening. It happened a few minutes after 7 o'clock as the strong storm was moving in through central Nebraska. A similar situation happened during the overnight hours in Sydney when a lightning bolt hit an oil tank there, causing it to flame up at around 4 a.m. Mountain Time. There were no injuries reported in either situation. Several outbuildings, grain bins, and pivots were destroyed in Adams County after last night's storm. According to Adams County Emergency Management, yesterday's hard-hitting event brought straight-line winds of 85 to 90 miles per hour through Kennesaw. The Adams County Sheriff's Office, with the help of Kennesaw officials, performed a full grid inspection of every county road to ensure roads are cleared. No injuries were reported. Gusts reaching nearly 70 miles an hour, toppling trees and bringing limbs down across parts of central Nebraska. The area's largest city taking its fair share of damage. High winds bringing down limbs and fully grown trees in Grand Island, and the city wants to remind everyone what's next, asking people to take their branches, brush, and other plant debris from the storm to the landscape depot to be thrown away. It's located at 366 North 80th Road. The Grand Island Transfer Station is no longer the place to drop off those limbs. The landscape depot is open 7 days a week. Strong winds creating some dramatic scenes in central Nebraska yesterday. One family capturing it on video while driving. A dust storm seen about a mile west of Wood River on Highway 30 in Hall County. Lydia and Weldon Lowenstein of Kearney sharing the video with News Channel Nebraska after encountering the wall of dust while driving. This comes after powerful winds swept across parts of the state, with some areas reporting gusts of almost 90 miles per hour. Nebraska has had several severe events rip through the state this year, and Governor Pillen is asking the Federal Emergency Management Agency for a little more time to assess the damage from a recent batch of storms. Pillen's office making a request to FEMA for a 30-day extension as cities get a better grasp of the damage done to their area following a 4-day stretch of storms mangling things up May 15th through the 18th. This would give Nebraska until July 17th to finalize the preliminary assessments of what happened during those tornadoes, straight-line winds, and flash flooding. Those storms taking down power lines and homes off their foundations in central Nebraska, coupled with considerable damage to portions of southeast Nebraska as the area was battered for several days with winds, twisters, and flooding. An extension will also give rural public power districts a little more of a buffer to figure out the estimates to make necessary protective measures. Residents and emergency personnel are assessing damage at Morrill County following another natural disaster. Areas north of Bayard and the Nebraska Panhandle experienced major flooding.

0: following Monday night after a severe storm rolled through the area. The sheriff's office telling NCN most county roads are still impassable 2 days later, and many people had significant damage to their farmland, equipment, and livestock. Rancher Alan Fenning says he lost at least 6 calves and large amounts of fencing.
1: We've never seen water this high in our life. I've been here 60 some years. We've never seen ever this much water. Live on Red Willow Creek, and that stream, it scoured it, took all the trees out. I mean, it's probably 300 yards wide where it was going through, and just a total mess, a complete cleanup it's going to take.
0: Fenning said his cattle operation was already behind schedule because of the drought. Now he has to make further adjustments after half his hay was washed away. The flood damage is mostly in western Morrill County. The Morrill Fire burned large amounts of ground in the eastern part of the county starting March 12th.
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0: In central Nebraska, we'll soon have a chance to send an experiment up to space. The University of Nebraska at Kearney is joining the Student Space Flight Experiments Program, a national initiative allowing students to design research projects for space flight. Students this fall will work in teams to develop proposals for experiments possibly being conducted aboard the International Space Station.
5: I think it's an amazing opportunity. I have already been contacted by 3 different groups of students who are all interested, even since the announcement went out. And so students are already starting to discuss what possible experiments they can have, and they'll find out a bit more starting on September 1st.
0: Students can propose a variety of experiments within NASA guidelines while gaining hands-on experience in scientific research, proposal writing, and experimental design.
5: It's something unique that they haven't been able to participate in before, and UNK has such an emphasis on experiential learning that this particular program is really geared towards understanding what it really means to be a scientist, to design experiments within constraints, and to really understand what that process of developing an experiment and writing a grant looks like as a professional scientist. So it'll be a great experience and a great opportunity for them.
0: The program begins September 1st with students already discussing possible ideas. Drivers taking the interstate in central Nebraska should prepare for overnight closures and traffic changes as a major bridge replacement project gets underway. Work beginning this week on the L-10B bridge over I-80 near the Odessa interchange. The project includes the complete removal and reconstruction of the bridge, which will be rebuilt in phases. Traffic on the bridge will be maintained using temporary traffic signals while lane closures will be happening on I-80.
6: We have to rebuild them every now and then, so it's time for this bridge to get rebuilt. The ground to the north and south of the bridge, so it won't be such a steep up and down hill going over the bridge, so it should make that a nicer transition going from one side of the bridge to the other.
0: Eastbound I-80 at the Odessa interchange will close from 10 o'clock tonight until 6 a.m. tomorrow. Crews will remove the southbound portion of the bridge over the eastbound lanes. Traffic will be detoured.

0: Construction is expected to continue through February of next year. Weeks before it's set to host tens of thousands for America's 250th birthday celebration, a Northeast Nebraska park is closing one of its restroom facilities because of vandals. Norfolk Parks and Recreation posting photos to social media showing damage causing them to close a men's restroom at Skyview Park. City officials say all men's restrooms at the park are closed until further notice due to this damage. This continues a trend of park restroom vandalism after a park in York was vandalized twice last month. It also comes a few weeks before Boomfest's planned concerts and fireworks display over the 4th of July holiday. A continued back and forth for a central Nebraska town is now going forward with privatizing ambulance service locally. The Aurora City Council voting unanimously to enter contract negotiations with a Colorado-based company. Aurora has been grappling with an annual EMS budget shortfall of roughly $800,000 for several years. After exhausting its general fund reserves, the city issued a request for proposals in April, seeking a private partner to run the department. Two companies responded. The city eliminated one of those companies, saying its proposal did not reflect any financial improvement over what the city currently spends.
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9: Looking at your high temperatures today, 90 in McCook and Kearney, 95 the high across the state in Lincoln today. Just got into the low to mid 80s in northern and western Nebraska, but awfully windy in the west. Unfortunately, we know that is fueling a nasty wildfire in northwest Nebraska. So here's hoping the wind dies down soon, but you can see how that fire is getting fueled. 40 mile per hour wind gust in Chadron, 36 in Scott's Bluff. Much more calm the further east you get in the state. Cool down happening overnight, down to 50 in Chadron, mid 50s across to central and north central Nebraska, lows to the 60s in most of the state. Southeast Nebraska staying a little bit warmer. Clouds coming in overnight could bring some moisture in the Sand Hills area. Also, southeast Nebraska, Nebraska City, Lincoln, Omaha could even see some severe weather early tomorrow morning in that area.

0: as far as the temperatures, look at this, a cool down, 81 in Lincoln and Omaha, upper 70s for most of Nebraska. They're going to be seeing partly sunny skies, maybe that early cloud cover in southeast Nebraska. High winds, as per usual, in western and southwestern Nebraska. That's a look at your AccuWeather forecast on NCN.
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13: A sign issuing a warning about the potential of scams and fraud regarding crypto was enough to help one person avoid losing $8,000 earlier this year. A resident from Grand Island was in the midst of being conned and instructed to go to a cryptocurrency kiosk where they were told to deposit money, according to the city of Grand Island. When the victim took a minute to read some of the red flags, they halted the transaction and reported it to law enforcement. Now, had this person not been aware of their surroundings, nor took the time to read the sign, there's still a chance they wouldn't be out $8,000.
14: The law was passed in September, and by the middle of November, over $100,000 had been returned back to Nebraskans. So that's what our legislation is doing, and that's what AARP supported.
13: While there are some laws in place to protect innocent people who may get duped by the masterminds behind these scams, it's best to proceed with caution anytime someone is making a request along those lines. The bad actors also have a tendency to specifically target older individuals. So the AARP of Nebraska has been working with law enforcement to continue the education.
15: This cryptocurrency is kind of a new thing. It's a complicated scam, and they've been working with the state and other municipalities. And so they've done it. So they gave us a lot of guidance and some ideas on what

0: we needed to do to get the ball rolling, helped us with our pamphlets, our information, our media stuff.
1: The city of Grand Island created an ordinance requiring all businesses with a crypto kiosk or an ATM to have a sign posted informing users about the potential hazards. The giving has ended for Go Big Give, and the numbers are official. Nearly $1.9 million was raised for 165 nonprofits in central Nebraska, with nearly 4,300 donations made by close to 1,900 donors in the four-county area served by the Heartland United Way. Almost one in three donors were giving to more than one organization this year. The luckiest nonprofit is the Epic Discovery Center, who received an additional $10,000 as a permanent charitable fund, providing an annual financial boost for years to come. Go Big Give 2027 will start on April 27th with pre-giving. $750,000 being donated to a Central Nebraska hospital, anonymously. The Grand Island Regional Medical Center Foundation says they received a gift of $750,000 from a group in late May. The money is going to capital improvements on the campus south of the city to enhance accessibility for people needing health care while further developing services in the region. The GIRMC CEO says he's pleased with community leaders, understanding the importance of bringing healthcare specialists to the area for greater access close to home.
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8: Look at this, a windy day in the west, and that explains some of the situation with the wildfire in northwest Nebraska, just west of Crawford. That's in that Chadron area where you see the high wind gust for the day. Quite blustery in Scott's Bluff, but the wind calms down quite a bit once you get east of the Nebraska Panhandle. Northeast Nebraska still quite breezy, but those were the peak wind gusts today. Hoping for the best for the folks in northwest Nebraska. Low temperatures overnight and into tomorrow, dipping down into the 50s for central and western Nebraska, 60s for most of the eastern half of the state, but staying a little bit warmer there in Omaha, Nebraska City, Beatrice, Falls City type of territory. Expect some clouds overnight, could bring some moisture for the Nebraska Sand Hills, and in southeast Nebraska, perhaps even some severe weather. It's a slight risk for severe weather, according to the National

0: National Weather Service overnight. See that central Nebraska possibility for rain in the extreme southeast part of this map. There's some severe weather that blows through. This map doesn't quite go until 4 or 5 in the morning. That's the greatest threat for severe weather in southeast Nebraska. As far as the highs tomorrow, much cooler than we've seen the last few days, and a relief for many, no doubt. High across the state expected to just be at 81 degrees and pretty consistent temperatures all between 73 and 81. As far as the conditions, partly sunny for most of the states. You might in the morning have that severe weather action early in the morning in southeast Nebraska. Unfortunately, some more wind on tap for western Nebraska. There's your watches and warnings. That red flag warning will be expiring tonight in the panhandle. We hope that we don't get a new one tomorrow, but the wind and low humidity helping to fuel the possibility of fast-moving fires. Looking at the extended forecast, cooling down some tomorrow, staying with highs in the 70s until Wednesday in northeast Nebraska. Southeast part of the state going to be a bit warmer here the next couple of days when compared to the northern section of Nebraska. Doesn't cool off quite as much over the weekend as well. Central Nebraska could see some precipitation on Saturday. Expect some cloud cover to start the week next week. Northwest Nebraska, again, an area we're really keeping our eye on, heating up quite a bit on Friday to 91 before a massive cool down into the late part of the weekend. Southwest Nebraska, breezy tomorrow, and more mild temperatures late into the weekend and to start next week. That's your AccuWeather forecast on News Channel Nebraska.
1: From dirt racing all the way to the NASCAR Cup Series, stars were out last night at the High Limit Sprint Car Race at Eagle Raceway. NCN's Jake Bartecki has a recap.
2: Some of the biggest names in modern day motorsports called rural Cass County home on Tuesday night. Kyle Larson and the High Limit Sprint Car Series made its annual stop at Eagle Raceway.
3: It's always a good crowd and the racing's always exciting. So yeah, it's just a great facility and great track owners as well. So happy to be back.
4: Really cool racetrack. I love, you know, if I can't be here, I love watching this one online because just creates such good racing and just a diamond for sure.
5: The stands were packed and the floodgates opened the minute fans could enter the track. That kind of fan support of sprint car racing is something that keeps former NASCAR Cup driver Casey Kane returning to Eagle.
6: I was at the first one, I think, and there's a packed crowd, and you know, everyone since has been great. You know, the fans come and they're excited, and it's always a good show at Eagle.
5: The main feature was dominated and won by Rico Abreu, leading every lap and taking home $55,555 in prize money. He says the win is extra special given his family's Nebraska ties.
7: My wife lives 20 minutes from here and her family's raced here their whole lives. So to back that up and keep that legacy going in their family is pretty, pretty special.
5: Former Daytona 500 champion Ricky Stenhouse Jr. is a team owner in High Limit, and while at Eagle, said the success in grassroots racing benefits motorsports as a whole.
4: You know, just it is great for sprint cars right now. I think the health of sprint car racing is really strong. But like you said, grassroots racing all across the board, I think, has been growing nonstop.
2: It's the norm for Kyle Larson, but it's a busy week. He was here at Eagle on Tuesday night. He'll race in Harlan, Iowa on Thursday, and then resume his regular duties in the NASCAR Cup Series at Pocono on Sunday. In Eagle, Jake Bartecki, News Channel Nebraska.
1: NASCAR Cup Series champion, Indy 500 Rookie of the Year, and two-time NASCAR Cup Series champion. There's a lot of titles to describe Kyle Larson. Last night, he was just another dirt track racer in eastern Nebraska. NCN's Jake Bartecki was extremely busy speaking with Larson ahead of the High Limit Sprint Car Series at Eagle Raceway.
2: I'm NASCAR Cup Series champion, a defending NASCAR Cup Series champion. He's pretty good at Eagle Raceway, Kyle Larson, back in Nebraska tonight. Kyle, welcome back to the Cornhusker State. What makes you guys keep bringing this series back here?
3: There's just always a good crowd, and the racing's always exciting. So, yeah, it's

0: Just a great facility and great track owners as well. So happy to be back and looking forward to a good night.
1: What about this track provides such great racing? Because it seems like it's slide jobs all the time out here.
0: Yeah, I think just the shape of it and the banking and the dirt. It just makes for good quality racing. So it always puts on exciting stuff and you always don't know who's going to win until the checkered flag comes out. So it's good.
1: Well, we never know where Kyle Larson might be week in and week out. If it's in the Cup Series or at a local track like this, how do you kind of handle all this racing that you do?
0: I don't know. It's been a little bit less for me this year. I cut back a little bit on the dirt schedule, but still getting in a lot in the summer. So, yeah, this time of year it stays busy. But, yeah, I just enjoy it. So enjoy getting to come to great racetracks too.
1: I want to shift gears here a little bit before we let you go. Obviously, the news a few weeks ago about Kyle Busch's passing shocked everybody and saddened everybody in the racing world. He'd show up at these type events from time to time. The outpouring of support we've seen for Kyle and his family from the motorsports community and beyond, what has that been like? And what can you also say about him as a competitor and a friend?
0: A great, great competitor and definitely somebody I would call a friend. You know, I'm going to miss chatting with him about just our kids racing and the paths that they're both on and what that looks like. But it was obviously sad to have him pass away, but it was also great to see the community come together and show their support, show all of our support to the Busch family and Samantha, Brexton, Lennox, everybody. It was unfortunate, but I felt like we were able to show what he meant to all of us.
1: Touching stuff over the last few weeks in the motorsports world. Kyle, we appreciate the time. Best of luck tonight and welcome back.
0: Yeah, thank you.
1: That's Kyle Larson. You're watching NCN.
2: A warm morning turned into an even hotter day and not a lot of wind to cool things down. Michael Shively joins us once again with a check of the weather pattern.
3: Checking out the highs from today, another hot day on this Wednesday, June 10th, 88 in Norfolk, 85 in Scotts Bluff. Got as hot as 95 in the state. That was in the capital city. Cool down overnight, though, thankfully. Just into the 50s, low 50s out west. 50 in Chadron, 51 Scotts Bluff. Low 60s for most of Nebraska. The southeast part of the state, not quite, though, dipping into that 60-degree mark. Conditions overnight, clouds expected. Southeast Nebraska could experience some moisture, maybe even some severe weather. Same for the Sandhills part of the state. Highs tomorrow into the 70s out west, maybe touching 80 in central Nebraska. Same for the eastern part of the state. Much more comfortable in terms of temperatures tomorrow. Sunshine expected. Maybe some showers early in the day out east. High winds to the west and to the southwest.
2: Michael, thanks. And he's coming back in less than 10 minutes for another round with Mother Nature. Right here on News Channel Nebraska. A McCook man has died after a head-on crash this morning. 41-year-old Trace Clapp was driving a van north on Highway 83 when he crested a hill in the southbound lane at around 6 a.m. south of Highway 23. This is according to authorities. Clapp's van smashed into an oncoming Nebraska Department of Transportation pickup. And authorities say Clapp was pronounced deceased at the scene. The driver of the truck was taken to the hospital with non-life-threatening injuries. Testimony continuing in Adams County on the third day of a jury trial for a Hastings woman charged with felony child abuse after a child in her care suffered injuries medical providers described as life-threatening. 24-year-old Jade Essing pleaded not guilty to a felony negligent child abuse charge after a 10-month-old boy was life-flighted from Hastings to Children's Hospital in Omaha in December of 2024. NCN's Brandon Shanahan has more from outside the courtroom.
4: After 3 days of testimony, the fate of the case is now in the jury's hands. The defense and the prosecution gave their closing statements early this afternoon and turned the case over to the jury for deliberation. To start off day three of today's trial, child abuse pediatrician Dr. Suzanne Haney testified that due to the location and severity of the injury suffered, her diagnosis was abusive head trauma. She confirmed that she came to that diagnosis because the injuries could not have been accidental or caused by any of the children at the daycare who were 3 years old or younger. The defense, for their final witness, called Dr. Robert Rothreder of Salt Lake City to provide testimony that the injuries suffered could have been from another child colliding into one another and crashing into the child who was injured, causing him to fall into the stone fireplace, as Essink reported to law enforcement. Dr. Rothreder has been consulting on court

cases like this since he stopped practicing emergency medicine in 2014. He said after reviewing the injuries and report, he testified that the injuries are aligned with the history provided. Counsel

0: 35 years behind bars. Robert Castellon Jr. received the sentence as part of a plea agreement in Dawes County District Court to a Class 2 felony for robbery, according to court records. In May 2023, surveillance video showed Castellon entering the Chadron Federal Credit Union and demanding money from a teller based on the arrest affidavit. Castellon reportedly left with over $5,100. After more than 2 years, he was found in Texas, arrested, and returned to the panhandle. Castellon will get credit for 195 days served, and the sentence begins immediately. An investigation is underway after an inmate died after being housed in Lincoln County. North Platte police say 48-year-old Matthew McCarthy was found unresponsive in his jail cell Sunday morning. Police say McCarthy was taken to a local hospital, then flown to a Colorado hospital in critical condition. He was pronounced deceased there. The cause of McCarthy's death has not been released. Authorities say an investigation is underway. A grand jury will have to review those findings per state law. A site has yet to be selected for a new Gage County Detention Center and Sheriff's Office. The public now has some rough cost numbers. Another public forum on the project could be a November ballot issue being held Tuesday night at Beatrice High School.
1: This is your community. This is your facility at the end of the day if it goes forward, and these are your tax dollars. And we want to make sure as designers and design team that we're doing what you want done.
0: Some initial cost estimates on options were shown, including a 70-bed jail, expandable to 140. A project would build 140 up front, or not building a new jail. Officials said if nothing's done, the county would still need short-term holding space for some prisoners. Gage County often has to ship inmates to other jails in the region because of space limitations at their local facility, which was built in 1977. Preliminary figures on the 70-bed base project was around $40 million. It would be a 25-year bond issue, adding about $4.50 to the local tax levy, with average annual bond payments of close to $3 million. A jail and sheriff's office built at 140 beds is estimated to cost around $55 million. Officials with Central Nebraska Public Power and Irrigation District say inflows into Lake McConaughey have dropped to levels they have not seen this time of year, a concerning sign as the region moves into summer. Engineers said at Central's board meeting earlier this month, Lake Mack is only at about 44% capacity. Officials say the lake's levels are over 3 feet lower than even just 2 weeks ago. District officials say they monitor lake conditions daily and have been operating through what they describe as a dry 2 to 3 year stretch. Central engineers say precipitation can quickly change operations. They point to late season rains last year allowing Central to cut back releases and store more water heading into this year. Another Nebraska college is planning to eliminate programs in a cost-cutting move. Doane University is planning to drop 5 majors and 4 minors next fall. The majors being cut are New Media, Policy and Values, Human Relations, Strategic Communication and Ethics, and Interfaith Studies. The 4 minors are Film, Journalism, Communicating Quantitative Information, and Communication/Environmental Communication. College leaders say 78 students will be impacted by the changes across all campuses. Those students will be allowed to finish the programs before they sunset.
2: As the economy changes and is changing very quickly, what are we going to do to make sure that our students are viable employees in that economy? Anytime a course becomes obsolete or not attracting students or is not viable to the mission, then we should be looking to replace those with classes that are.
0: Several faculty jobs are also being phased out as courses are cut. Doane is not alone in cutting programs and staff, with other schools like Nebraska Wesleyan and the University of Nebraska Board of Regents also making cuts. In the University of Nebraska's case, those affect both its Lincoln and Kearney campuses. From gas and groceries to inputs and equipment, persistent rising costs have sparked financial strains for some Americans, and the trend has been a cause for concern for the Highway Department in Jefferson County this year. In their latest meeting with the county commissioners, the superintendents underscored the costs of purchasing equipment like gravel, repairing existing vehicles, and purchasing new ones have all continued to rise. And those considerations led the group to discuss reducing the amount of attention some of the county's roads receive.
3: I mean, you put those three together, it's a very costly proposition to try to maintain the same level of service for all 935 miles of our county roads. I really think we have to look seriously at

0: going to less maintenance on some of these things, because I just don't see how we can.
1: Well.
2: The conversation was ultimately tabled until another date. Now, in southeast Nebraska, it was a major milestone in May when the PWF Road Bridge was reopened, completing a half-year-long construction project. Progress on the rest of the PWF Road around the bridge could be halted. The commissioners reported the NDOT team in charge of the project has, at least for now, delayed the bidding process from August until December. The county also plans to start accepting bids for roadwork near Steel City later this year. Michael's up next with a fuller version of the forecast touching all corners of the Cornhusker State on NCN.
3: Attention rodeo fans, tune in to News Channel Nebraska this Saturday to watch the Nebraska High School Rodeo State Finals. 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
5: Looking at your high temperatures today, 90 in McCook and Kearney, 95 the high across the state in Lincoln today. Just got into the low to mid 80s in northern and western Nebraska, but awfully windy in the west. Unfortunately, we know that is fueling a nasty wildfire in northwest Nebraska. So here's hoping the wind dies down soon, but you can see how that fire is getting fueled. 40 mile per hour wind gust in Chadron, 36 in Scott's Bluff. Much more calm the further east you get in the state. Cool down happening overnight, down to 50 in Chadron, mid 50s across to central and north central Nebraska, lows to the 60s in most of the state. Southeast Nebraska staying a little bit warmer. Clouds coming in overnight could bring some moisture in the Sand Hills area. Also, southeast Nebraska, Nebraska City, Lincoln, Omaha could even see some severe weather early tomorrow morning in that area. As far as the temperatures, look at this, a cool down, 81 in Lincoln and Omaha, upper 70s for most of Nebraska. They're going to be seeing partly sunny skies, maybe that early cloud cover in southeast Nebraska. High winds, as per usual, in western and southwestern Nebraska. That's a look at your AccuWeather forecast on NCN.
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12: You know, I was

0: I'm trying to assess what poses the greatest risk for July, which is a critical month for almost everybody listening right now, right? It's the critical month. We're watching temperature and precip like a hawk. It's the heart of summer, the high solar angles. We worry about just extreme heat or drought, flash drought specifically. Okay, so what I studied was I wanted to know if there are any good predictors ahead of time to say if July could be hot. I'm not looking at precip, just if July can be hot. And the most important predictors start in like Texas, go over to the Mississippi River, and then go straight through to the Great Lakes. And you kind of see that geography. So Texas, Oklahoma, Louisiana, Mississippi, and then just follow it right up the Mississippi and Ohio Valley. And what we found is that one of the strongest predictors for July heat is soil moisture values in that corridor. And why it's so important is if you have moisture in that corridor and the sun beats down on it, okay, up to half of the solar energy gets used to evaporate water, which means it's a cooling effect. The other half goes into sensibly warming the ground. But if you don't have the soil moisture or good moisture in your vegetation, then what you're going to get is all of the sun's energy getting pounded into the ground, and it gets hot very, very quickly. And it sets up a positive feedback loop that never, well, not never, but takes weeks to let go. So, okay, give you a case in point, drought of 2012. We were extremely dry in Missouri, Arkansas, Texas, Oklahoma, parts of Nebraska, that region. And therefore, when the sun beat down on it and there was no moisture, the drought expanded, the heat and the dome of heat built to the north, and that got us in the month of July. So that's why the next 2 to 3 weeks of rainfall is critical across that same region, if we're talking about midsection of the country.
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2: If history tells us anything, the latest news for a Nebraska baseball player ensures he should have a future of playing professionally at some point. Dylan Carey was named a third-team All-American by Perfect Game. The Big Ten Defensive Player of the Year and finalist for the Brooks Wallace Award shined as an infielder, committing 4 errors on 216 chances. It's a .981 fielding percentage is short, and if the conditions were right, he was quick to turn two, doing so 29 times. Not too bad with a stick either. Carey hitting .353 in his senior go with 15 home runs, 16 doubles, 65 RBI, and a pair of three baggers. He's the fifth Husker to be recognized so highly under head coach Will Bolt, joining Spencer Schwellenbach, Max Anderson, Brett Sears, and Bryce Matthews. Kids from Nebraska get a chance to learn about the game of baseball from former major league and college coaches. As NCN's Andy Klassen reports, these campers are learning a lot more than the fundamentals of the great American pastime.
3: All the youth sporting camps have a certain promise to them. Develop skills, work on your fundamentals, get better at passing or catching the ball. But what if a camp could promise something a little bit more important? Enter the Gratitude Camp down on Creighton University's campus in Omaha.
4: The Gratitude Baseball Camp is a baseball camp in honor of Chris Gratterville, a former Omaha Brian, Creighton, and then eventual minor leaguer who was a big part of our community. And we've done this the last 5 years to honor him. And this camp's all about teaching the kids what he was about and bringing back his friends and family to honor him today.
5: Back in 2021, Chris was fatally shot on a Thursday morning while performing maintenance work at a residential property near 61st and Pratt in Omaha. At the time, Chris was the director of baseball operations at Creighton University.
6: Yeah, I mean, Chris was an awesome person. He was tough at times because he spoke to you honestly, right? So when you weren't doing drills as hard as you can because you were tired from studying the night before, he locked you in on it. So really just, you know, being around these guys means the world to me. I love coming to this camp partially because I get to see all of them, and then I kind of see myself in these kids when I was little.
4: He was kind, but he also knew how to be firm. He's the type of guy that would do anything for you, but as a teammate, he would hold you accountable. So we shared that with the kids today. And you know, what we do here also, all the money goes to his scholarship here on campus. So all 5 years, the profit has gone to build that scholarship in his name, and it's nice that we have the support from the community to do that.
6: Because Chris was a gamer. He wanted to win so bad, but he also wanted to help. He wanted to teach kids how to play the right way.
4: The biggest thing you can do is attack. We talked about attacking the baseball today, and Chris attacked life. And I think if these kids leave here today with that attack mentality and attitude,

0: it'll take them far.
1: Reporting from the Kelly Sokol Family Fieldhouse on Creighton University's campus, I'm Andy Klassen.
2: Good job, guys. Proud of you.
0: Yeah, of course. Good job, man.
3: Look at this, a windy day in the west, and that explains some of the situation with the wildfire in northwest Nebraska, just west of Crawford. That's in that Chadron area where you see the high wind gust for the day. Quite blustery in Scott's Bluff, but the wind calms down quite a bit once you get east of the Nebraska Panhandle. Northeast Nebraska still quite breezy, but those were the peak wind gusts today. Hoping for the best for the folks in northwest Nebraska. Low temperatures overnight and into tomorrow, dipping down into the 50s for central and western Nebraska, 60s for most of the eastern half of the state, but staying a little bit warmer there in Omaha, Nebraska City, Beatrice, Falls City type of territory. Expect some clouds overnight, could bring some moisture for the Nebraska Sand Hills, and in southeast Nebraska, perhaps even some severe weather. It's a slight risk for severe weather, according to the National Weather Service. Overnight, see that central Nebraska possibility for rain in the extreme southeast part of this map. There's some severe weather that blows through. This map doesn't quite go until 4 or 5 in the morning. That's the greatest threat for severe weather in southeast Nebraska. As far as the highs tomorrow, much cooler than we've seen the last few days, and a relief for many, no doubt. High across the state expected to just be at 81 degrees and pretty consistent temperatures all between 73 and 81. As far as the conditions, partly sunny for most of the states. You might in the morning have that severe weather action early in the morning in southeast Nebraska. Unfortunately, some more wind on tap for western Nebraska. There's your watches and warnings. That red flag warning will be expiring tonight in the Panhandle. We hope that we don't get a new one tomorrow, but the wind and low humidity helping to fuel the possibility of fast-moving fires. Looking at the extended forecast, cooling down some tomorrow, staying with highs in the 70s until Wednesday in northeast Nebraska. Southeast part of the state going to be a bit warmer here the next couple of days when compared to the northern section of Nebraska. Doesn't cool off quite as much over the weekend as well. Central Nebraska could see some precipitation on Saturday. Expect some cloud cover to start the week next week. Northwest Nebraska, again, an area we're really keeping our eye on, heating up quite a bit on Friday to 91 before a massive cool down into the late part of the weekend. Southwest Nebraska, breezy tomorrow, and more mild temperatures late into the weekend and to start next week. That's your AccuWeather forecast on News Channel Nebraska.
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0: performances for numerous sports, culminating in a banner season for UNK Athletics. The Blue and Gold have their best season ever, scoring over 500 points for the first time as a Division II school in the Learfield Directors' Cup standings. A school record 533.75 points, besting their previous high by almost 40 on the way to an 18th place finish. This is the seventh time since 1996. The Lopers cracked the top 20 nationally, with their best place being 13th. UNK was the fourth highest school from the MIAA, trailing Pittsburgh State, Washburn, and Central Missouri. Northwest Missouri State also finishing inside the top 25. Grand Valley State out of Michigan was the top performing program, reaching close to 1,100 points. Thanks for making NCN your choice for coverage of local stories mattering to you. From Norfolk to Valentine, Sydney to towns in the southeast, and right here in the Tri-Cities, we are News Channel Nebraska. 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

0: Thanks for joining us on News Channel Nebraska. Coming up this hour on NCN, a fire raging into the night is still actively burning, growing to nearly 9,000 acres in the panhandle. A blaze sparked by a bolt from above for the second time in less than 24 hours in Nebraska, hundreds of miles from one another. Cleanup underway for cities and homes across the state, especially in central Nebraska, after those winds packed quite a punch last night. While it's been a couple of days since storms raged in the panhandle, some residents are still dealing with the after effects of flooding. Some of the biggest names in motorsports making turns in a rural town east of Lincoln last night, and we caught up with several of them before and after the green flag dropped. And while it seems like we've got plenty of heat and sunshine during the daytime hours, we could be in for another round of severe weather. Michael Shively joins us for the first time this hour with a check of the forecast.
1: Checking out the highs from today, another hot day on this Wednesday, June 10th. 88 in Norfolk, 85 in Scotts Bluff. Got as hot as 95 in the state. That was in the capital city. Cool down overnight, though, thankfully. Just into the 50s, low 50s out west. 50 in Chadron, 51 Scotts Bluff. Low 60s for most of Nebraska. The southeast part of the state, not quite, though, dipping into that 60-degree mark. Conditions overnight, clouds expected. Southeast Nebraska could experience some moisture, maybe even some severe weather. Same for the Sandhills part of the state. Highs tomorrow into the 70s out west, maybe touching 80 in central Nebraska. Same for the eastern part of the state. Much more comfortable in terms of temperatures tomorrow. Sunshine expected. Maybe some showers early in the day out east.

0: east, high winds to the west and to the southwest.
1: Michael, thanks. We will check back with him a little later for a deeper dive into the weather. For the time being, we're getting into the top stories from around Nebraska. Firefighters on the ground and in the air as they look to combat the South Fork fire flames. The Nebraska Game and Parks forced to temporarily close Fort Robinson State Park, and evacuations were ordered for those who were staying there. The park staying closed until further notice, as the fire size was last calculated at around 9,000 acres, although the number is expected to climb following the red flag warning today. Strong winds and dry conditions in the area. Game and Parks says they are reaching out to anyone who reserved a spot to make arrangements. Highway 20 between Crawford and Harrison remains closed, according to Game and Parks. The heat, intensity, and visible smoke can be seen on satellite imagery as the fire was pumping out consistent puffs during the afternoon hours. Then a little after 5 p.m. Mountain, it appeared to be a considerable increase in smoke intensity near Fort Robinson. Lightning rarely strikes twice beyond the Empire State Building, which averages being hit up to 25 times per year, according to the National Weather Service and NOAA. However, it did hit twice in the same spot of Nebraska, albeit 230 miles apart by road. A bolt from above smacking an oil tanker in the Wilcox area yesterday, turning the black gold into amber waves of flames and smoke billowing into the sky yesterday evening. It happened a few minutes after 7 o'clock as the strong storm was moving in through central Nebraska. A similar situation happened during the overnight hours in Sydney when a lightning bolt hit an oil tank there, causing it to flame up at around 4 a.m. Mountain Time. There were no injuries reported in either situation. Several outbuildings, grain bins, and pivots were destroyed in Adams County after last night's storm. According to Adams County Emergency Management, yesterday's hard-hitting event brought straight-line winds of 85 to 90 miles per hour through Kennesaw. The Adams County Sheriff's Office, with the help of Kennesaw officials, performed a full grid inspection of every county road to ensure roads are cleared. No injuries were reported. Gusts reaching nearly 70 miles an hour, toppling trees and bringing limbs down across parts of central Nebraska. The area's largest city taking its fair share of damage. High winds bringing down limbs and fully grown trees in Grand Island, and the city wants to remind everyone what's next, asking people to take their branches, brush, and other plant debris from the storm to the landscape depot to be thrown away. It's located at 366 North 80th Road. The Grand Island Transfer Station is no longer the place to drop off those limbs. The landscape depot is open 7 days a week. Strong winds creating some dramatic scenes in central Nebraska yesterday. One family capturing it on video while driving. A dust storm seen about a mile west of Wood River on Highway 30 in Hall County. Lydia and Weldon Lowenstein of Kearney sharing the video with News Channel Nebraska after encountering the wall of dust while driving. This comes after powerful winds swept across parts of the state, with some areas reporting gusts of almost 90 miles per hour. Nebraska has had several severe events rip through the state this year, and Governor Pillen is asking the Federal Emergency Management Agency for a little more time to assess the damage from a recent batch of storms. Pillen's office making a request to FEMA for a 30-day extension as cities get a better grasp of the damage done to their area following a 4-day stretch of storms mangling things up May 15th through the 18th. This would give Nebraska until July 17th to finalize the preliminary assessments of what happened during those tornadoes, straight-line winds, and flash flooding. Those storms taking down power lines and homes off their foundations in central Nebraska, coupled with considerable damage to portions of southeast Nebraska as the area was battered for several days with winds, twisters, and flooding. An extension will also give rural public power districts a little more of a buffer to figure out the estimates to make necessary protective measures. Residents and emergency personnel are assessing damage in Morrill County following another natural disaster. Areas north of Bayard and the Nebraska Panhandle experienced major flooding Monday night after a severe storm rolled through the area. The sheriff's office telling NCN most county roads are still impassable 2 days later, and many people had significant damage to their farmland, equipment, and livestock. Rancher Alan Fenning says he lost at least six calves and large amounts of fencing.
2: We've never seen water this high in our life. I've been here 60 some years. We've never seen it.

0: ever. It's much water. Live on Red Willow Creek and that stream. It scoured it, took all the trees out. I mean, it's probably 300 yards wide where it was going through, and just a total mess. On a complete cleanup, it's going to take.
1: Fenning said his cattle operation was already behind schedule because of the drought. Now, he has to make further adjustments after half his hay was washed away. The flood damage is mostly in western Morrill County. The Morrill Fire burned large amounts of ground in the eastern part of the county starting March 12th.
2: News is brought to you by Lake Mack Casino Resort and Racetrack in Ogallala.
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1: College students in central Nebraska will soon have a chance to send an experiment up to space. The University of Nebraska at Kearney is joining the Student Space Flight Experiments Program, a national initiative allowing students to design research projects for space flight. Students this fall will work in teams to develop proposals for experiments possibly being conducted aboard the International Space Station.
7: I think it's an amazing opportunity. I have already been contacted by 3 different groups of students who are all interested, even since the announcement went out. And so students are already starting to discuss what possible experiments they can have, and they'll find out a bit more starting on September 1st.
1: Students can propose a variety of experiments within NASA guidelines while gaining hands-on experience in scientific research, proposal writing, and experimental design.
7: It's something unique that they haven't been able to participate in before, and UNK has such an emphasis on experiential learning that this particular program is really geared towards understanding what it really means to be a scientist, to design experiments within constraints, and to really understand what that process of developing an experiment and writing a grant looks like as a professional scientist. So it'll be a great experience and a great opportunity for them.
1: The program begins September 1st with students already discussing possible ideas. Drivers taking the interstate in central Nebraska should prepare for overnight closures and traffic changes as a major bridge replacement project gets underway. Work beginning this week on the L-10B bridge over I-80 near the Odessa interchange. The project includes the complete removal and reconstruction of the bridge, which will be rebuilt in phases. Traffic on the bridge will be maintained using temporary traffic signals, while lane closures will be happening on I-80.
8: We have to rebuild them every now and then, so it's time for this bridge to get rebuilt. The ground to the north and south of the bridge, so it won't be such a steep up and downhill going over the bridge, so it should make that a nicer transition going from one side of the bridge to the other.
1: Eastbound I-80 at the Odessa interchange will close from 10 o'clock tonight until 6 a.m. tomorrow. Crews will remove the southbound portion of the bridge over the eastbound lanes. Traffic will be detoured. Construction is expected to continue through February of next year. Weeks before it's set to host tens of thousands for America's 250th birthday celebration, a northeast Nebraska park is closing one of its restroom facilities because of vandals. Norfolk Parks and Recreation posting photos to social media

0: showing damage causing them to close a men's restroom at Skyview Park. City officials say all men's restrooms at the park are closed until further notice due to this damage. This continues a trend of park restroom vandalism after a park in York was vandalized twice last month. It also comes a few weeks before Boomfest's planned concerts and fireworks display over the 4th of July holiday. A continued back and forth for a central Nebraska town is now going forward with privatizing ambulance service locally. The Aurora City Council voting unanimously to enter contract negotiations with a Colorado-based company. Aurora has been grappling with an annual EMS budget shortfall of roughly $800,000 for several years. After exhausting its general fund reserves, the city issued a request for proposals in April, seeking a private partner to run the department. Two companies responded. The city eliminated one of those companies, saying its proposal did not reflect any financial improvement over what the city currently spends.
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7: Looking at your high temperatures today, 90 in McCook and Kearney, 95 the high across the state in Lincoln today. Just got into the low to mid 80s in northern and western Nebraska, but awfully windy in the west. Unfortunately, we know that is fueling a nasty wildfire in northwest Nebraska. So here's hoping the wind dies down soon. But you can see how that fire is getting fueled. 40 mile per hour wind gust in Chadron, 36 in Scott's Bluff. Much more calm the further east you get in the state. Cool down happening overnight, down to 50 in Chadron, mid-50s across to central and north central Nebraska, lows to the 60s in most of the state. Southeast Nebraska staying a little bit warmer. Clouds coming in overnight could bring some moisture in the Sandhills area. Also, southeast Nebraska, Nebraska City, Lincoln, Omaha could even see some severe weather early tomorrow morning in that area. As far as the temperatures, look at this, a cool down, 81 in Lincoln and Omaha, upper 70s for most of Nebraska. They're going to be seeing partly sunny skies, maybe that early cloud cover in southeast Nebraska. High winds, as per usual.

0: in western and southwestern Nebraska. That's a look at your AccuWeather forecast on NCN.
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13: Scams and fraud regarding crypto was enough to help one person avoid losing $8,000 earlier this year. A resident from Grand Island was in the midst of being conned and instructed to go to a cryptocurrency kiosk where they were told to deposit money, according to the city of Grand Island. When the victim took a minute to read some of the red flags, they halted the transaction and reported it to law enforcement. Now, had this person not been aware of their surroundings, nor took the time to read the sign, there's still a chance they wouldn't be out $8,000.
14: The law was passed in September, and by the middle of November, over $100,000 had been returned back to Nebraskans. So that's what our legislation is doing, and that's what AARP supported.
13: While there are some laws in place to protect innocent people who may get duped by the masterminds behind these scams, it's best to proceed with caution anytime someone is making a request along those lines. The bad actors also have a tendency to specifically target older individuals, so the AARP of Nebraska has been working with law enforcement to continue the education.
15: This cryptocurrency is kind of a new thing. It's a complicated scam, and they've been working with the state and other municipalities, and so they've done it. So they gave us a lot of guidance and some ideas on what we needed to do to get the ball rolling, helped us with our pamphlets, our information, our media stuff.
13: The city of Grand Island created an ordinance requiring all businesses with a crypto kiosk or an ATM to have a sign posted informing users about the potential hazards. The giving has ended for Go Big.

0: give, and the numbers are official. Nearly $1.9 million was raised for 165 nonprofits in central Nebraska, with nearly 4,300 donations made by close to 1,900 donors in the four-county area served by the Heartland United Way. Almost one in three donors were giving to more than one organization this year. The luckiest nonprofit is the Epic Discovery Center, who received an additional $10,000 as a permanent charitable fund, providing an annual financial boost for years to come. Go Big Give 2027 will start on April 27th with pre-giving. $750,000 being donated to a Central Nebraska hospital, anonymously. The Grand Island Regional Medical Center Foundation says they received a gift of $750,000 from a group in late May. The money is going to capital improvements on the campus south of the city to enhance accessibility for people needing health care while further developing services in the region. The GIRMC CEO says he's pleased with community leaders, understanding the importance of bringing healthcare specialists to the area for greater access close to home.
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4: 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They're the nurses who volunteer at community events, the doctors who mentor young students, the therapists, EMTs, home health workers, and clinic staff who go above and beyond, not just for their patients, but for their towns. 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
5: Day in the West, and that explain some of the situation with the wildfire in northwest Nebraska, just west of Crawford. That's in that Chadron area where you see the high wind gust for the day. Quite blustery in Scott's Bluff, but the wind calms down quite a bit once you get east of the Nebraska Panhandle. Northeast Nebraska still quite breezy, but those were the peak wind gusts today. Hoping for the best for the folks in northwest Nebraska. Low temperatures overnight and into tomorrow, dipping down into the 50s for central and western Nebraska, 60s for most of the eastern half of the state, but staying a little bit warmer there in Omaha, Nebraska City, Beatrice, Falls City type of territory. Expect some clouds overnight, could bring some moisture for the Nebraska sand hills, and in southeast Nebraska, perhaps even some severe weather. It's a slight risk for severe weather, according to the National Weather Service. Overnight, see that central Nebraska possibility for rain in the extreme southeast part of this map. There's some severe weather that blows through. This map doesn't quite go until 4 or 5 in the morning. That's the greatest threat for severe weather in southeast Nebraska. As far as the highs tomorrow, much cooler than we've seen the last few days and a relief for many, no doubt. High across the state expected to just be at 81 degrees and pretty consistent temperatures all between 73 and 81. As far as the conditions, partly sunny for most of the states. You might in the morning have that severe weather action early in the morning in southeast Nebraska. Unfortunately, some more wind on tap for western Nebraska. There's your watches and warnings. That red flag warning will be expiring tonight in the panhandle. We hope that we don't get a new one tomorrow, but the wind and low humidity helping to fuel the possibility of fast-moving fires. Looking at the extended forecast, cooling down some tomorrow, staying with highs in the 70s until Wednesday in northeast Nebraska. Southeast part of the state going to be a bit warmer here the next couple of days when compared to the northern section of Nebraska. Doesn't cool off quite as much over the weekend as well. Central Nebraska could see some precipitation on Saturday. Expect some cloud cover to start the week next week. Northwest Nebraska, again, an area we're really keeping our eye on, heating up quite a bit on Friday to 91 before a massive cool down into the late part of the weekend. Southwest Nebraska, breezy tomorrow and more mild temperatures late into the weekend and to start next week. That's your AccuWeather forecast on News Channel Nebraska.
0: From dirt racing all the way to the NASCAR Cup Series, stars were out last night at the High Limit Sprint Car Race at Eagle Raceway. NCN's Jake Bartecki has a recap.
6: Some of the biggest names in modern-day motorsports called rural Cass County home on Tuesday night. Kyle Larson and the High Limit Sprint Car Series made its annual stop at Eagle Raceway.
7: It's always a good crowd, and the racing's always exciting. So, it's just a great facility and great track owners as well. So happy to be back.
8: Really cool racetrack. I love, you know, if I can't be here, I love watching this one online because just creates such good racing and just a diamond for sure.
9: The stands were packed and the floodgates opened the minute fans could enter the track. That kind of fan support of sprint car racing is something that keeps former NASCAR Cup driver Casey Kane returning to Eagle.
10: I was at the first one, I think, and there's a packed crowd, and you know, everyone since has been great. You know, the fans come and they're excited, and it's always a good show at Eagle.
9: The main feature was dominated and won by Rico Abreu, leading every lap and taking home $55,555 in prize money. He says the win is extra special given his family's Nebraska ties.
11: My wife lives 20 minutes from here and her family's raced here their whole lives. So to back that up and keep that legacy going in their family is pretty, pretty special.
9: Former Daytona 500 champion Ricky Stenhouse Jr. is a team owner in High Limit, and while at Eagle, said the success in grassroots racing benefits motorsports as a whole.
8: You know, just it is great for sprint cars right now. I think the health of sprint car racing is really strong. But like you said, grassroots racing all across the board, I think, has been growing nonstop.
6: It's the norm for Kyle Larson, but it's a busy week. He was here at Eagle on Tuesday night. He'll race in Harlan, Iowa on Thursday, and then resume his regular duties in the NASCAR Cup Series at Pocono on Sunday. In Eagle, Jake Bartecki, News Channel Nebraska.
0: NASCAR Cup Series champion, Indy 500 Rookie of the Year, and two-time NASCAR Cup Series champion. There's a lot of titles to describe Kyle Larson. Last night, he was just another dirt track racer in eastern Nebraska. NCN's Jake Bartecki was extremely busy speaking with Larson, head of the High Limit Sprint Car Series at Eagle Raceway.
6: I'm NASCAR Cup Series champion, a defending NASCAR Cup Series champion. He's pretty good at Eagle Raceway. Kyle Larson back in Nebraska tonight. Kyle, welcome back to the Cornhusker State. What makes you guys keep bringing this series back here?
7: There's just always a good crowd, and the racing's always exciting. So, it's just a great facility and great track owners as well. So happy to be back and looking forward to a good night.
6: What about this track provides such great racing? Because it seems like it's slide jobs all the time out here.
7: Yeah, I think just the shape of it and the banking and the dirt. It just makes for a good quality racing. So, yeah, it always puts on exciting stuff, and you always don't know who's going to

0: win until the checkered flag comes out, so it's good.
1: Well, we never know where Kyle Larson might be week in and week out. If it's in the Cup Series or at a local track like this, how do you kind of handle all this racing that you do?
0: I don't know. It's been a little bit less for me this year. I cut back a little bit on the dirt schedule, but still getting in a lot in the summer. So, yeah, this time of year it stays busy. But, yeah, I just enjoy it. So I enjoy getting to come to great racetracks, too.
1: I want to shift gears here a little bit before we let you go. Obviously, the news a few weeks ago about Kyle Busch's passing shocked everybody and saddened everybody in the racing world. He'd show up at these type events from time to time. The outpouring of support we've seen for Kyle and his family from the motorsports community and beyond, what has that been like? And what can you also say about him as a competitor and a friend?
0: Yeah, I mean, a great competitor and yeah, definitely somebody I would call a friend. You know, I'm going to miss chatting with him about just our kids racing and the paths that they're both on and what that looks like. But yeah, it was obviously sad to have him pass away, but it was also great to see the community come together and show their support, show all of our support to the Busch family and Samantha, Brexton, Lennox, everybody. So yeah, it was unfortunate, but I felt like we were able to show what he meant to all of us.
1: Touching stuff over the last few weeks in the motorsports world. Kyle, we appreciate the time. Best of luck tonight and welcome back.
0: Yeah, thank you.
1: That's Kyle Larson. You're watching NCN.
2: A warm morning turned into an even hotter day and not a lot of wind to cool things down. Michael Shively joins us once again with a check of the weather pattern.
3: Checking out the highs from today, another hot day on this Wednesday, June 10th, 88 in Norfolk, 85 in Scotts Bluff. Got as hot as 95 in the state. That was in the capital city. Cool down overnight, though, thankfully. Just into the 50s, low 50s out west. 50 in Chadron, 51 Scotts Bluff. Low 60s for most of Nebraska. The southeast part of the state, not quite, though, dipping into that 60-degree mark. Conditions overnight, clouds expected. Southeast Nebraska could experience some moisture, maybe even some severe weather. Same for the Sandhills part of the state. Highs tomorrow into the 70s out west, maybe touching 80 in central Nebraska. Same for the eastern part of the state. Much more comfortable in terms of temperatures tomorrow. Sunshine expected. Maybe some showers early in the day out east. High winds to the west and to the southwest.
2: Michael, thanks, and he's coming back in less than 10 minutes for another round with Mother Nature. Right here on News Channel Nebraska. A McCook man has died after a head-on crash this morning. 41-year-old Trace Clapp was driving a van north on Highway 83 when he crested a hill in the southbound lane at around 6 a.m. south of Highway 23. This is according to authorities. Clapp's van smashed into an oncoming Nebraska Department of Transportation pickup. And authorities say Clapp was pronounced deceased at the scene. The driver of the truck was taken to the hospital with non-life-threatening injuries. Testimony continuing in Adams County on the third day of a jury trial for a Hastings woman charged with felony child abuse after a child in her care suffered injuries medical providers described as life-threatening. 24-year-old Jade Essing pleaded not guilty to a felony negligent child abuse charge after a 10-month-old boy was life-flighted from Hastings to Children's Hospital in Omaha in December of 2024. NCN's Brandon Shanahan has more from outside the courtroom.
4: After 3 days of testimony, the fate of the case is now in the jury's hands. The defense and the prosecution gave their closing statements early this afternoon and turned the case over to the jury for deliberation. To start off day three of today's trial, child abuse pediatrician Dr. Suzanne Haney testified that due to the location and severity of the injury suffered, her diagnosis was abusive head trauma. She confirmed that she came to that diagnosis because the injuries could not have been accidental or caused by any of the children at the daycare who were 3 years old or younger. The defense, for their final witness, called Dr. Robert Rothreder of Salt Lake City to provide testimony that the injuries suffered could have been from another child colliding into one another and crashing into the child who was injured, causing him to fall into the stone fireplace, as Essink reported to law enforcement. Dr. Rothreder has been consulting on court cases like this since he stopped practicing emergency medicine in 2014. He said after reviewing the injuries and report, he testified that the injuries are aligned with the history provided. Counsel spent the final hour and a half giving their closing statements to the jury before they were released to deliberate. The jury ended up deliberating for about 2.5 hours before they were ultimately sent home, and it will continue deliberations tomorrow.

0: here in Adams County. For News Channel Nebraska, I'm Brandon Shanahan.
1: A Texas man who robbed a panhandle bank at gunpoint in 2023 will spend the next 25

0: Texas, arrested and returned to the Panhandle. Castellon will get credit for 195 days served, and his sentence begins immediately. An investigation is underway after an inmate died after being housed in Lincoln County. North Platte police say 48-year-old Matthew McCarthy was found unresponsive in his jail cell Sunday morning. Police say McCarthy was taken to a local hospital, then flown to a Colorado hospital in critical condition. He was pronounced deceased there. The cause of McCarthy's death has not been released. Authorities say an investigation is underway. A grand jury will have to review those findings per state law. A site has yet to be selected for a new Gage County Detention Center and Sheriff's Office. The public now has some rough cost numbers. Another public forum on the project could be a November ballot issue being held Tuesday night at Beatrice High School.
1: This is your community. This is your facility at the end of the day if it goes forward, and these are your tax dollars. And we want to make sure as designers and design team that we're doing what you want done.
0: Some initial cost estimates on options were shown, including a 70-bed jail, expandable to 140. A project would build 140 up front, or not building a new jail. Officials said if nothing's done, the county would still need short-term holding space for some prisoners. Gage County often has to ship inmates to other jails in the region because of space limitations at their local facility, which was built in 1977. Preliminary figures on the 70-bed base project was around $40 million. It would be a 25-year bond issue, adding about $4.50 to the local tax levy, with average annual bond payments of close to $3 million. A jail and sheriff's office built at 140 beds is estimated to cost around $55 million. Officials with Central Nebraska Public Power and Irrigation District say inflows into Lake McConaughey have dropped to levels they have not seen this time of year, a concerning sign as the region moves into summer. Engineers said at Central's board meeting earlier this month, Lake Mack is only at about 44% capacity. Officials say the lake's levels are over 3 feet lower than even just 2 weeks ago. District officials say they monitor lake conditions daily and have been operating through what they describe as a dry 2 to 3 year stretch. Central engineers say precipitation can quickly change operations. They point to late season rains last year, allowing Central to cut back releases and store more water heading into this year. Another Nebraska college is planning to eliminate programs in a cost-cutting move. Doan University is planning to drop 5 majors and 4 minors next fall. The majors being cut are New Media, Policy and Values, Human Relations, Strategic Communication and Ethics, and Interfaith Studies. The 4 minors are Film, Journalism, Communicating Quantitative Information, and Communication/Environmental Communication. College leaders say 78 students will be impacted by the changes across all campuses. Those students will be allowed to finish the programs before they sunset.
2: As the economy changes and is changing very quickly, what are we going to do to make sure that our students are viable employees in that economy? Anytime a course becomes obsolete or not attracting students or is not viable to the mission, then we should be looking to replace those with classes that are.
0: Several faculty jobs are also being phased out as courses are cut. Doan is not alone in cutting programs and staff, with other schools like Nebraska Wesleyan and the University of Nebraska Board of Regents also making cuts. In the University of Nebraska's case, those affect both its Lincoln and Kearney campuses. From gas and groceries to inputs and equipment, persistent rising costs have sparked financial strains for some Americans, and the trend has been a cause for concern for the Highway Department in Jefferson County this year. In their latest meeting with the county commissioners, the superintendents underscored the costs of purchasing equipment like gravel, repairing existing vehicles, and purchasing new ones have all continued to rise. And those considerations led the group to discuss reducing the amount of attention some of the county's roads receive.
3: I mean, you put those three together, it's a very costly proposition to try to maintain the same level of service for all 935 miles of our county roads. So I really think we have to look seriously at going to less maintenance on some of these things, because I just don't see how we can...
0: Well, the conversation was ultimately tabled until another date. Now, in southeast Nebraska, it was a major milestone in May when the PWF Road Bridge was reopened, completing a half-year-long construction project. progress on the rest of the PWF road around the bridge could be halted.

0: commissioners reported the NDOT team in charge of the project has, at least for now, delayed the bidding process from August until December. The county also plans to start accepting bids for road work near Steel City later this year. Michael's up next with a fuller version of the forecast touching all corners of the Cornhusker State on NCN.
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2: Looking at your high temperatures today, 90 in McCook and Kearney, 95 the high across the state in Lincoln today. Just got into the low to mid 80s in northern and western Nebraska, but awfully windy in the west. Unfortunately, we know that is fueling a nasty wildfire in northwest Nebraska. So here's hoping the wind dies down soon, but you can see how that fire is getting fueled. 40 mile per hour wind gust in Chadron, 36 in Scott's Bluff. Much more calm the further east you get in the state. Cool down happening overnight, down to 50 in Chadron, mid 50s across to central and north central Nebraska, lows to the 60s in most of the state. Southeast Nebraska staying a little bit warmer. Clouds coming in overnight could bring some moisture in the Sand Hills area. Also, southeast Nebraska, Nebraska City, Lincoln, Omaha could even see some severe weather early tomorrow morning in that area. As far as the temperatures, look at this, a cool down, 81 in Lincoln and Omaha, upper 70s for most of Nebraska. They're going to be seeing partly sunny skies, maybe that early cloud cover in southeast Nebraska. High winds, as per usual, in western and southwestern Nebraska. That's a look at your AccuWeather forecast on NCN.
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13: We're talking today about the importance of rain in June. Hi, I'm Susan Littlefield with the American Ag Network, a topic brought up by Eric Snodgrass, a meteorologist at Nutrien.
14: You know, I'm trying to assess what poses the greatest risk for July, which is a critical month for almost everybody listening right now, right? It's the critical month. We're watching temperature and precip like a hawk. It's the heart of summer, the high solar angles. We worry about just extreme heat or drought. Flash drought specifically. Okay, so what I studied was I wanted to know if there are any

0: good predictors ahead of time to say if July could be hot. I'm not looking at precip, just if July can be hot. And the most important predictors start in like Texas, go over to the Mississippi River, and then go straight through to the Great Lakes. And you kind of see that geography. So Texas, Oklahoma, Louisiana, Mississippi, and then just follow it right up the Mississippi and Ohio Valley. And what we found is that one of the strongest predictors for July heat is soil moisture values in that corridor. And why it's so important is if you have moisture in that corridor and the sun beats down on it, okay, up to half of the solar energy gets used to evaporate water, which means it's a cooling effect. And the other half goes into sensibly warming the ground. But if you don't have the soil moisture or good moisture in your vegetation, then what you're going to get is all of the sun's energy getting pounded into the ground, and it gets hot very, very quickly. And it sets up a positive feedback loop that never, well, not never, but takes weeks to let go. So, okay, give you a case in point, drought of 2012. Mm-hmm. We were extremely dry in Missouri, Arkansas, Texas, Oklahoma, parts of Nebraska, that region. And therefore, when the sun beat down on it and there was no moisture, the drought expanded, the heat and the dome of heat built to the north, and that got us in the month of July. So that's why the next 2 to 3 weeks of rainfall is critical across that same region, if we're talking about midsection of the country.
1: I'm Susan Littlefield reporting.
2: History tells us anything. The latest news for a Nebraska baseball player ensures he should have a future of playing professionally at some point. Dylan Carey was named a third-team All-American by Perfect Game. The Big Ten Defensive Player of the Year and finalist for the Brooks Wallace Award shined as an infielder, committing 4 errors on 216 chances. It's a .981 fielding percentage is short. And if the conditions were right, he was quick to turn two, doing so 29 times. Not too bad with a stick either. Carey hitting .353 in his senior go with 15 home runs, 16 doubles, 65 RBI, and a pair of three-baggers. He's the fifth Husker to be recognized so highly under head coach Will Bolt, joining Spencer Schwellenbach, Max Anderson, Brett Sears, and Bryce Matthews. Kids from Nebraska get a chance to learn about the game of baseball from former major league and college coaches. As NCN's Andy Klassen reports, these campers are learning a lot more than the fundamentals of the great American pastime.
3: All the youth sporting camps have a certain promise to them. Develop skills, work on your fundamentals, get better at passing or catching the ball. But what if a camp could promise something a little bit more important? Enter the Gratitude Camp down on Creighton University's campus in Omaha.
4: The Gratitude Baseball Camp is a baseball camp in honor of Chris Gratteville, a former Omaha Brian, Creighton, and then eventual minor leaguer who was a big part of our community. We've done this the last 5 years to honor him, and this camp's all about teaching the kids what he was about and bringing back his friends and family to honor him today.
5: Back in 2021, Chris was fatally shot on a Thursday morning while performing maintenance work at a residential property near 61st and Pratt in Omaha. At the time, Chris was the director of baseball operations at Creighton University.
6: Yeah, I mean, Chris was an awesome person. He was tough at times because he spoke to you honestly, right? So when you weren't doing drills as hard as you can because you were tired from studying the night before, he locked you in on it. So really just, you know, being around these guys means the world to me. I love coming to this camp partially because I get to see all of them, and then I kind of see myself in these kids when I was little.
4: He was kind, but he also knew how to be firm. He was the type of guy that would do anything for you, but as a teammate, he would hold you accountable. So we shared that with the kids today. And you know, what we do here also, all the money goes to his scholarship here on campus. So all 5 years, the profit has gone to build that scholarship in his name, and it's nice that we have the support from the community to do that.
6: Because Chris was a gamer. He wanted to win so bad, but he also wanted to help. He wanted to teach kids how to play the right way.
4: The biggest thing you can do is attack. We talked about attacking the baseball today, and Chris attacked life. And I think if these kids leave here today with that attack mentality and attitude, it'll take them far.
3: Reporting from the Kelly Sokol Family Fieldhouse on Creighton University's campus, I'm Andy Klassen.
7: Good job, guys. Proud of you.
8: Yeah, of course. Good job, man.
9: The weather is brought to you by Medica.
10: Get this, a windy day in the west, and that
7: explain some of the situation with the wildfire. And

0: Northwest Nebraska, just west of Crawford. That's in that Chadron area where you see the high wind gust for the day. Quite blustery in Scott's Bluff, but the wind calms down quite a bit once you get east of the Nebraska Panhandle. Northeast Nebraska still quite breezy, but those were the peak wind gusts today. Hoping for the best for the folks in northwest Nebraska. Low temperatures overnight and into tomorrow, dipping down into the 50s for central and western Nebraska, 60s for most of the eastern half of the state, but staying a little bit warmer there in Omaha, Nebraska City, Beatrice, Falls City type of territory. Expect some clouds overnight. Could bring some moisture for the Nebraska Sand Hills. And in southeast Nebraska, perhaps even some severe weather. It's a slight risk for severe weather, according to the National Weather Service, overnight. See that central Nebraska possibility for rain. In the extreme southeast part of this map, there's some severe weather that blows through. This map doesn't quite go until 4 or 5 in the morning. That's the greatest threat for severe weather in southeast Nebraska. As far as the highs tomorrow, much cooler than we've seen the last few days, and a relief for many, no doubt. High across the state expected to just be at 81 degrees, and pretty consistent temperatures all between 73 and 81. As far as the conditions, partly sunny for most of the states. You might in the morning have that severe weather action early in the morning in southeast Nebraska. Unfortunately, some more wind on tap for western Nebraska. There's your watches and warnings. That red flag warning will be expiring tonight in the Panhandle. We hope that we don't get a new one tomorrow, but the wind and low humidity helping to fuel the possibility of fast-moving fires. Looking at the extended forecast, cooling down some tomorrow, staying with highs in the 70s until Wednesday in northeast Nebraska. Southeast part of the state, going to be a bit warmer here the next couple of days when compared to the northern section of Nebraska. Doesn't cool off quite as much over the weekend as well. Central Nebraska could see some precipitation on Saturday. Expect some cloud cover to start the week next week. Northwest Nebraska, again, an area we're really keeping our eye on, heating up quite a bit on Friday to 91 before a massive cool down into the late part of the weekend. Southwest Nebraska, breezy tomorrow, and more mild temperatures late into the weekend and to start next week. That's your AccuWeather forecast on News Channel Nebraska.
1: We're here with Dr. Paul Nielsen. He is an upper extremity specialist when it comes to surgery. What types of ailments and surgeries does this include?
2: Yeah, so it really covers a wide array of surgeries, for anything from carpal tunnel at the wrist, causing hand numbness, all the way up to rotator cuff repairs for people with shoulder problems. It covers a lot of fractures. They take care of a lot of trauma injuries for people that might break their wrist or putting back together a broken elbow or shoulder for a lot of those patients as well.
1: How do you become a specialist in hand, elbow, shoulder surgery?
2: Yeah, so it normally involves a 5-year orthopedic surgery residency after medical school, and that covers kind of all of orthopedic surgery at a more general level. And then you go on and do one additional year of fellowship training after that with some experts in the field so that you get really specialized training to be able to offer the kind of the most innovative surgeries for patients and offer them as many options as possible.
1: Are there any specific benefits you see to having care from a specialist?
2: Yeah, I mean, there are there's some studies that have shown that getting care from somebody who's done a fellowship in that area or does a lot more of that procedure does have better outcomes overall. And it lets us really focus on that area as opposed to having to cover all of orthopedics. So we can stay really honed in on our skills for that and offer patients the best options, whether it's surgery or non-surgical treatment for a lot of problems.
1: And as far as the rehab process, how extensive is that after a surgery done by you?
2: Yeah, so it varies by what surgery it is. Some of the surgeries can be very complicated things, like if you have a flexor tendon repair, that involves a lot of rehabilitation and doing physical therapy, and we work with the therapists to make sure that they're getting the right treatment. Other things that you have done, if it's a trigger finger surgery, there's no therapy or anything, you just go back to using your hand right after the procedure.
1: Okay, it's Dr. Paul Nielsen at New West Sports Medicine and Orthopedic Surgery.

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2: Well, at least the corn won't go hungry today. Nebraska corn, the plant that can change the planet.
3: A national championship in wrestling, coupled with postseason performances for numerous sports, culminating in a banner season for UNK Athletics. The Blue and Gold have their best season ever, scoring over 500 points for the first time as a Division II school in the Learfield Director's Cup standings. A school record 533.75 points, besting their previous high by almost 40 on the way to an 18th place finish. This is the seventh time since 1996. The Lopers cracked the top 20 nationally, with their best place being 13th. UNK was the fourth highest school from the MIAA, trailing Pittsburgh State, Washburn, and Central Missouri. Northwest Missouri State also finishing inside the top 25. Grand Valley State out of Michigan was the top performing program, reaching close to 1,100 points. Thanks for making NCN your choice for coverage of local stories mattering to you. 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

0: Thanks for joining us on News Channel Nebraska. Coming up this hour on NCN, a fire raging into the night is still actively burning, growing to nearly 9,000 acres in the panhandle. A blaze sparked by a bolt from above for the second time in less than 24 hours in Nebraska, hundreds of miles from one another. Cleanup underway for cities and homes across the state, especially in central Nebraska, after those winds packed quite a punch last night. While it's been a couple of days since storms raged in the panhandle, some residents are still dealing with the after effects of flooding. Some of the biggest names in motorsports making turns in a rural town east of Lincoln last night, and we caught up with several of them before and after the green flag dropped. And while it seems like we've got plenty of heat and sunshine during the daytime hours, we could be in for another round of severe weather. Michael Shively joins us for the first time this hour with a check of the forecast.
1: Checking out the highs from today, another hot day on this Wednesday, June 10th, 88 in Norfolk, 85 in Scotts Bluff, got as hot as 95 in the state. That was in the capital city. Cool down overnight, though, thankfully, just into the 50s, low 50s out west, 50 in Chadron, 51 Scotts Bluff, low 60s for most of Nebraska. The southeast part of the state, not quite, though, dipping into that 60 degree mark. Conditions overnight, clouds expected. Southeast Nebraska could experience some moisture, maybe even some severe weather. Same for the Sandhills part of the state. Highs tomorrow into the 70s out west, maybe touching 80 in central Nebraska. Same for the eastern part of the state. Much more comfortable in terms of temperatures tomorrow. Sunshine expected. Maybe some showers early in the day out east. High winds to the west and to the southwest.
0: Michael, thanks. We will check back with him a little later for a deeper dive into the weather. For the time being, we're getting into the top stories from around Nebraska.

0: Firefighters on the ground and in the air as they look to combat the South Fork fire flames. The Nebraska Game and Parks forced to temporarily close Fort Robinson State Park, and evacuations were ordered for those who were staying there. The park's staying closed until further notice, as the fire size was last calculated at around 9,000 acres, although the number is expected to climb following the red flag warning today, strong winds and dry conditions in the area. Game and Parks says they are reaching out to anyone who reserved a spot to make arrangements. Highway 20 between Crawford and Harrison remains closed, according to Game and Parks. The heat, intensity, and visible smoke can be seen on satellite imagery, as the fire was pumping out consistent puffs during the afternoon hours. Then, a little after 5 p.m. Mountain, it appeared to be a considerable increase in smoke intensity near Fort Robinson. Lightning rarely strikes twice beyond the Empire State Building, which averages being hit up to 25 times per year, according to the National Weather Service and NOAA. However, it did hit twice in the same spot of Nebraska, albeit 230 miles apart by road. A bolt from above smacking an oil tanker in the Wilcox area yesterday, turning the black gold into amber waves of flames and smoke billowing into the sky yesterday evening. It happened a few minutes after 7 o'clock as the strong storm was moving in through central Nebraska. A similar situation happened during the overnight hours in Sydney when a lightning bolt hit an oil tank there, causing it to flame up at around 4 a.m. Mountain Time. There were no injuries reported in either situation. Several outbuildings, grain bins, and pivots were destroyed in Adams County after last night's storm. According to Adams County Emergency Management, yesterday's hard-hitting event brought straight-line winds of 85 to 90 miles per hour through Kennesaw. The Adams County Sheriff's Office, with the help of Kennesaw officials, performed a full grid inspection of every county road to ensure roads are cleared. No injuries were reported. Gusts reaching nearly 70 miles an hour, toppling trees and bringing limbs down across parts of central Nebraska. The area's largest city taking its fair share of damage. High winds bringing down limbs and fully grown trees in Grand Island, and the city wants to remind everyone what's next, asking people to take their branches, brush, and other plant debris from the storm to the landscape depot to be thrown away. It's located at 366 North 80th Road. The Grand Island Transfer Station is no longer the place to drop off those limbs. The landscape depot is open 7 days a week. Strong winds creating some dramatic scenes in central Nebraska yesterday. One family capturing it on video while driving. A dust storm seen about a mile west of Wood River on Highway 30 in Hall County. Lydia and Weldon Lowenstein of Kearney sharing the video with News Channel Nebraska after encountering the wall of dust while driving. This comes after powerful winds swept across parts of the state, with some areas reporting gusts of almost 90 miles per hour. Nebraska has had several severe events rip through the state this year, and Governor Pillen is asking the Federal Emergency Management Agency for a little more time to assess the damage from a recent batch of storms. Pillen's office making a request to FEMA for a 30-day extension as cities get a better grasp of the damage done to their area following a 4-day stretch of storms mangling things up May 15th through the 18th. This would give Nebraska until July 17th to finalize the preliminary assessments of what happened during those tornadoes, straight-line winds, and flash flooding. Those storms taking down power lines and homes off their foundations in central Nebraska, coupled with considerable damage to portions of southeast Nebraska as the area was battered for several days with winds, twisters, and flooding. An extension will also give rural public power districts a little more of a buffer to figure out the estimates to make necessary protective measures. Residents and emergency personnel are assessing damage at Morrill County following another natural disaster. Areas north of Bayard and the Nebraska Panhandle experienced major flooding Monday night after a severe storm rolled through the area. The sheriff's office telling NCN most county roads are still impassable 2 days later, and many people had significant damage to their farmland, equipment, and livestock. Rancher Alan Fenning says he lost at least six calves and large amounts of fencing.
1: We've never seen water this high in our life. I've been here 60 some years. We've never seen ever this much water. Live on Red Willow Creek, and that stream, it scoured it, took all the trees out. I mean, it's probably 300 yards wide where it was going through, and just a total mess. A complete cleanup it's going to take.
0: Fenning said his cattle operation was already behind schedule because of

0: the drought. Now he has to make further adjustments after half his hay was washed away. The flood damage is mostly in western Morrill County. The Morrill fire burned large amounts of ground in the eastern part of the county starting March 12th.
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0: College students in central Nebraska will soon have a chance to send an experiment up to space. The University of Nebraska at Kearney is joining the Student Space Flight Experiments Program, a national initiative allowing students to design research projects for space flight. Students this fall will work in teams to develop proposals for experiments possibly being conducted aboard the International Space Station.
5: I think it's an amazing opportunity. I have already been contacted by three different groups of students who are all interested, even since the announcement went out. And so students are already starting to discuss what possible experiments they can have, and they'll find out a bit more starting on September 1st.
0: Students can propose a variety of experiments within NASA guidelines while gaining hands-on experience in scientific research, proposal writing, and experimental design.
5: It's something unique that they haven't been able to participate in before, and UNK has such an emphasis on experiential learning that this particular program is really geared towards understanding what it really means to be a scientist, to design experiments within constraints, and to really understand what that process of developing an experiment and writing a grant looks like as a professional scientist. So it'll be a great experience and a great opportunity for them.
0: The program begins September 1st with students already discussing possible ideas. Drivers taking the interstate in central Nebraska should prepare for overnight closures and traffic changes as a major bridge replacement project gets underway. Work beginning this week on the L-10B bridge over I-80 near the Odessa interchange. The project includes the complete removal and reconstruction of the bridge, which will be rebuilt in phases. Traffic on the bridge will be maintained using temporary traffic signals, while lane closures will be happening on I-80.
6: We have to rebuild them every now and then, so it's time for this bridge to get rebuilt. The ground to the north and south of the bridge, so it won't be such a steep up and down hill going over the bridge, so it should make that a nicer transition going from one side of the bridge to the other.
0: Eastbound I-80 at the Odessa interchange will close from 10 o'clock tonight until 6 a.m. tomorrow. Crews will remove the southbound portion of the bridge over the eastbound lanes. Traffic will be detoured. Construction is expected to continue through February of next year. Weeks before it's set to host tens of thousands for America's 250th birthday celebration, a northeast Nebraska park is closing one of its restroom facilities because of vandals. Norfolk Parks and Recreation posting photos to social media showing damage causing them to close a men's restroom at Skyview Park. City officials say all men's restrooms at the park are closed until further notice due to this damage. This continues a trend of park restroom vandalism after a park in York was vandalized twice last month. It also comes a few weeks before Boomfest's planned concerts and fireworks display over the 4th of July holiday. A continued back and forth for a central Nebraska town

0: is now going forward with privatizing ambulance service locally. The Aurora City Council voting unanimously to enter contract negotiations with a Colorado-based company. Aurora has been grappling with an annual EMS budget shortfall of roughly $800,000 for several years. After exhausting its general fund reserves, the city issued a request for proposals in April, seeking a private partner to run the department. Two companies responded. The city eliminated one of those companies, saying its proposal did not reflect any financial improvement over what the city currently spends.
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9: Looking at your high temperatures today, 90 in McCook and Kearney, 95 the high across the state in Lincoln today. Just got into the low to mid 80s in northern and western Nebraska, but awfully windy in the west. Unfortunately, we know that is fueling a nasty wildfire in northwest Nebraska. So here's hoping the wind dies down soon, but you can see how that fire is getting fueled. 40 mile per hour wind gust in Chadron, 36 in Scott's Bluff. Much more calm the further east you get in the state. Cool down happening overnight, down to 50 in Chadron, mid 50s across to central and north central Nebraska, lows to the 60s in most of the state. Southeast Nebraska staying a little bit warmer. Clouds coming in overnight could bring some moisture in the Sand Hills area. Also, southeast Nebraska, Nebraska City, Lincoln, Omaha could even see some severe weather early tomorrow morning in that area. As far as the temperatures, look at this, a cool down, 81 in Lincoln and Omaha, upper 70s for most of Nebraska. They're going to be seeing partly sunny skies, maybe that early cloud cover in southeast Nebraska. High winds, as per usual, in western and southwestern Nebraska. That's a look at your AccuWeather forecast.

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7: So I grew up in Lincoln, and every once in a while we'll get to cover the Lincoln Northeast Rockets. And it always brings back fond memories for me when I used to play back in 2006 and 2007.
8: Kind of that nostalgia that I get to tap into. And I think that is why people enjoy our sports so much, is because we are allowing people to not only cheer for their team, support their communities and players as fans, but also for those who used to play, they get to relive those moments as well.
9: A sign issuing a warning about the potential of scams and fraud regarding crypto was enough to help one person avoid losing $8,000 earlier this year. A resident from Grand Island was in the midst of being conned and instructed to go to a cryptocurrency kiosk where they were told to deposit money, according to the city of Grand Island. When the victim took a minute to read some of the red flags, they halted the transaction and reported it to law enforcement. Now, had this person not been aware of their surroundings, nor took the time to read the sign, there's still a chance they wouldn't be out $8,000.
10: The law was passed in September, and by the middle of November, over $100,000 had been returned back to Nebraskans. So that's what our legislation is doing, and that's what AARP supported.
9: While there are some laws in place to protect innocent people who may get duped by the masterminds behind these scams, it's best to proceed with caution anytime someone is making a request along those lines. The bad actors also have a tendency to specifically target older individuals. So the AARP of Nebraska has been working with law enforcement to continue the education.
11: This cryptocurrency is kind of a new thing. It's a complicated scam, and they've been working with the state and other municipalities. And so they've done it. So they gave us a lot of guidance and some ideas on what we needed to do to get the ball rolling, helped us with our pamphlets, our information, our media stuff.
9: The city of Grand Island created an ordinance requiring all businesses with a crypto kiosk or an ATM to have a sign posted informing users about the potential hazards. The giving has ended for Go Big Give, and the numbers are official.

0: Nearly $1.9 million was raised for 165 nonprofits in central Nebraska, with nearly 4,300 donations made by close to 1,900 donors in the four-county area served by the Heartland United Way. Almost one in three donors were giving to more than one organization this year. The luckiest nonprofit is the Epic Discovery Center, who received an additional $10,000 as a permanent charitable fund, providing an annual financial boost for years to come. Go Big Give 2027 will start on April 27th with pre-giving. $750,000 being donated to a Central Nebraska hospital, anonymously. The Grand Island Regional Medical Center Foundation says they received a gift of $750,000 from a group in late May. The money is going to capital improvements on the campus south of the city to enhance accessibility for people needing health care while further developing services in the region. The GIRMC CEO says he's pleased with community leaders, understanding the importance of bringing healthcare specialists to the area for greater access close to home.
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6: What is Nebraska? Nebraska is 529 towns. It is 147 cities. It is 382 villages. It is two time zones and three area codes. It is Cook and Gurley, Palisade and Osmond, Wymore, Sydney, and everywhere in between. Nebraska is what we do. News Channel Nebraska. 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
7: Look at this, a windy day in the west, and that explains some of the situation with the wildfire in northwest Nebraska, just west of Crawford. That's in that Chadron area where you see the high wind gust for the day. Quite blustery in Scott's Bluff, but the wind calms down quite a bit once you get east of the Nebraska Panhandle. Northeast Nebraska still quite breezy, but those were the peak wind gusts today. Hoping for the best for the folks in northwest Nebraska. Low temperatures overnight and into tomorrow, dipping down into the 50s for central and western Nebraska, 60s for most of the eastern half of the state, but staying a little bit warmer there in Omaha, Nebraska City, Beatrice, Falls City type of territory. Expect some clouds overnight, could bring some moisture for the Nebraska sand hills, and in southeast Nebraska, perhaps even some severe weather. It's a slight risk for severe weather, according to the National Weather Service. Overnight, see that central Nebraska possibility for rain in the extreme southeast part of this map. There's some severe weather that blows through. This map doesn't quite go until 4 or 5 in the morning. That's the greatest threat for severe weather in southeast Nebraska. As far as the highs tomorrow, much cooler than we've seen the last few days, and a relief.

0: for many, no doubt. High across the state expected to just be at 81 degrees and pretty consistent temperatures all between 73 and 81. As far as the conditions, partly sunny for most of the states. You might in the morning have that severe weather action early in the morning in southeast Nebraska. Unfortunately, some more wind on tap for western Nebraska. There's your watches and warnings. That red flag warning will be expiring tonight in the panhandle. We hope that we don't get a new one tomorrow, but the wind and low humidity helping to fuel the possibility of fast-moving fires. Looking at the extended forecast, cooling down some tomorrow, staying with highs in the 70s until Wednesday in northeast Nebraska. Southeast part of the state going to be a bit warmer here the next couple of days when compared to the northern section of Nebraska. Doesn't cool off quite as much over the weekend as well. Central Nebraska could see some precipitation on Saturday. Expect some cloud cover to start the week next week. Northwest Nebraska, again, an area we're really keeping our eye on, heating up quite a bit on Friday to 91 before a massive cool down into the late part of the weekend. Southwest Nebraska, breezy tomorrow and more mild temperatures late into the weekend and to start next week. That's your AccuWeather forecast on News Channel Nebraska.
1: From dirt racing all the way to the NASCAR Cup Series, stars were out last night at the High Limit Sprint Car Race at Eagle Raceway. NCN's Jake Bartecki has a recap.
2: Some of the biggest names in modern day motorsports called rural Cass County home on Tuesday night. Kyle Larson and the High Limit Sprint Car Series made its annual stop at Eagle Raceway.
3: It's always a good crowd and the racing's always exciting. So yeah, it's just a great facility and great track owners as well. So happy to be back.
4: Really cool racetrack. I love, you know, if I can't be here, I love watching this one online because just creates such good racing and just a diamond for sure.
5: The stands were packed and the floodgates opened the minute fans could enter the track. That kind of fan support of sprint car racing is something that keeps former NASCAR Cup driver Casey Kane returning to Eagle.
6: I was at the first one, I think, and there's this packed crowd, and you know, everyone since has been great. You know, the fans come and they're excited, and it's always a good show at Eagle.
5: The main feature was dominated and won by Rico Abreu, leading every lap and taking home $55,555 in prize money. He says the win is extra special given his family's Nebraska ties.
7: My wife lives 20 minutes from here and her family's raced here their whole lives. So to back that up and keep that legacy going in their family is pretty, pretty special.
5: Former Daytona 500 champion Ricky Stenhouse Jr. is a team owner in High Limit, and while at Eagle, said the success in grassroots racing benefits motorsports as a whole.
4: You know, it is great for sprint cars right now. I think the health of sprint car racing is really strong. But like you said, grassroots racing all across the board, I think, has been growing nonstop.
2: It's the norm for Kyle Larson, but it's a busy week. He was here at Eagle on Tuesday night. He'll race in Harlan, Iowa on Thursday, and then resume his regular duties in the NASCAR Cup Series at Pocono on Sunday. In Eagle, Jake Bartecki, News Channel Nebraska.
1: NASCAR Cup Series champion, Indy 500 Rookie of the Year, and two-time NASCAR Cup Series champion. There's a lot of titles to describe Kyle Larson. Last night, he was just another dirt track racer in eastern Nebraska. NCN's Jake Bartecki was extremely busy speaking with Larson, head of the High Limit Sprint Car Series at Eagle Raceway.
2: I'm NASCAR Cup Series champion, a defending NASCAR Cup Series champion. He's pretty good at Eagle Raceway, Kyle Larson, back in Nebraska tonight. Kyle, welcome back to the Cornhusker State. What makes you guys keep bringing this series back here?
3: There's just always a good crowd, and the racing's always exciting. So, yeah, it's just a great facility and great track owners as well. So happy to be back and looking forward to a good night.
2: What about this track provides such great racing? Because it seems like it's slide jobs all the time out here.
3: Yeah, I think just the shape of it and the banking and the dirt. It just makes for good quality racing. So yeah, it always puts on exciting stuff and you always don't know who's going to win until the checkered flag comes out, so it's good.
2: Well, we never know where Kyle Larson might be week in and week out. If it's in the Cup Series or at a local track like this, how do you kind of handle all this racing that you do?
3: I don't know. It's been a little bit less for me this year. I cut back a little bit on the dirt schedule, but still getting in a lot in the summer. So, yeah, this time of year it stays busy. But, yeah, I just enjoy it. So enjoy getting to come to great racetracks, too.
2: I want to shift gears here a little bit before we let you go. Obviously, the news a few weeks ago about Kyle Busch's passing shocked everybody and saddened everybody in the racing world. He'd show up at these type events from time to time. The outpouring of support we've seen for Kyle and his family from the motorsports community and beyond, what has that been like? And what can you also say about him as a competitor and a friend?
3: Yeah, I mean, a great competitor and yeah, definitely somebody I would call a friend. You know, I'm going to miss chatting with him about just our kids racing and the paths that they're both on and what that looks like. But yeah, it was obviously sad to have him pass away, but it was also great to see the community come together and show their support, show all of our support to the Busch family and Samantha, Brexton, Lennox, everybody. So yeah, it was unfortunate, but I felt like we were able to show what he meant to all of us.
2: Touching stuff over the last few weeks in the motorsports world. Kyle, we appreciate the time. Best of luck tonight and welcome back.
3: Yeah, thank you.
2: That's Kyle Larson. You're watching NCN.
1: A warm morning turned into an even hotter day and not a lot of wind to cool things down. Michael Shively joins us once again with a check of the weather pattern.
0: Checking out the highs from today, another hot day on this Wednesday, June 10th, 88 in Norfolk, 85 in Scotts Bluff. Got as hot as 95 in the state. That was in the capital city. Cool down overnight, though, thankfully. Just into the 50s, low 50s out west, 50 in Chadron, 51 Scotts Bluff, low 60s for most of Nebraska. The southeast part of the state, not quite though, dipping into that 60 degree mark. Conditions overnight, clouds expected. Southeast Nebraska could experience some moisture, maybe even some severe weather. Same for the Sandhills part of the state. Highs tomorrow into the 70s out west. Maybe touching 80 in central Nebraska. Same for the eastern part of the state. Much more comfortable in terms of temperatures tomorrow. Sunshine expected. Maybe some showers early in the day out east. High winds to the west and to the southwest.
1: Michael, thanks, and he's coming back in less than 10 minutes for another round with Mother Nature. Right here on News Channel Nebraska. A McCook man has died after a head-on crash this morning. 41-year-old Trace Clapp was driving a van north on Highway 83 when he crested a hill in the southbound lane at around 6 a.m. south of Highway 23. This is according to authorities. Clapp's van smashed into an oncoming Nebraska Department of Transportation pickup. And authorities say Clapp was pronounced deceased at the scene. The driver of the truck was taken to the hospital with non-life-threatening injuries. Testimony continuing in Adams County on the third day of a jury trial for a Hastings woman charged with felony child abuse after a child in her care suffered injuries medical providers described as life-threatening. 24-year-old Jade Essing pleaded not guilty to a felony negligent child abuse charge after a 10-month-old boy was life-flighted from Hastings to Children's Hospital in Omaha in December of 2024. NCN's Brandon Shanahan has more from outside the courtroom.
8: After 3 days of testimony, the fate of the case is now in the jury's hands. The defense and the prosecution gave their closing statements early this afternoon and turned the case over to the jury for deliberation. To start off day three of today's trial, child abuse pediatrician Dr. Suzanne Haney testified that due to the location and severity of the injury suffered, her diagnosis was abusive head trauma. She confirmed that she came to that diagnosis because the injuries could not have been accidental or caused by any of the children at the daycare who were 3 years old or younger. The defense for their final witness called Dr. Robert Rothfetter of Salt Lake City to provide testimony that the injuries suffered could have been from another child colliding into one another and crashing into the child who was injured, causing him to fall into the stone fireplace, as Essink reported to law enforcement. Dr. Rothfetter has been consulting on court cases like this since he stopped practicing emergency medicine in 2014. He said after reviewing the injuries and report, he testified that the injuries are aligned with the history provided. Counsel spent the final hour and a half giving their closing statements to the jury before they were released to deliberate. The jury ended up deliberating for about 2.5 hours before they were ultimately sent home, and it will continue deliberations tomorrow here in Adams County. For News Channel Nebraska, I'm Brandon Shanahan.
1: A Texas man who robbed a pan-

0: served, and his sentence begins immediately. An investigation is underway after an inmate died after being housed in Lincoln County. North Platte police say 48-year-old Matthew McCarthy was found unresponsive in his jail cell Sunday morning. Police say McCarthy was taken to a local hospital, then flown to a Colorado hospital in critical condition. He was pronounced deceased there. The cause of McCarthy's death has not been released. Authorities say an investigation is underway. A grand jury will have to review those findings per state law. A site has yet to be selected for a new Gage County Detention Center and Sheriff's Office. The public now has some rough cost numbers. Another public forum on the project could be a November ballot issue being held Tuesday night at Beatrice High School.
1: This is your community. This is your facility at the end of the day if it goes forward, and these are your tax dollars. And we want to make sure as designers and design team that we're doing what you want done.
0: Some initial cost estimates on options were shown, including a 70-bed jail, expandable to 140. A project would build 140 up front, or not building a new jail. Officials said if nothing's done, the county would still need short-term holding space for some prisoners. Gage County often has to ship inmates to other jails in the region because of space limitations at their local facility, which was built in 1977. Preliminary figures on the 70-bed base project was around $40 million. It would be a 25-year bond issue, adding about $4.50 to the local tax levy, with average annual bond payments of close to $3 million. A jail and sheriff's office built at 140 beds is estimated to cost around $55 million. Officials with Central Nebraska Public Power and Irrigation District say inflows into Lake McConaughey have dropped to levels they have not seen this time of year, a concerning sign as the region moves into summer. Engineers said at Central's board meeting earlier this month, Lake Mac is only at about 44% capacity. Officials say the lake's levels are over 3 feet lower than even just 2 weeks ago. District officials say they monitor lake conditions daily and have been operating through what they describe as a dry 2 to 3 year stretch. Central engineers say precipitation can quickly change operations. They point to late season rains last year, allowing Central to cut back releases and store more water heading into this year. Another Nebraska college is planning to eliminate programs in a cost-cutting move. Doan University is planning to drop 5 majors and 4 minors next fall. The majors being cut are New Media, Policy and Values, Human Relations, Strategic Communication and Ethics, and Interfaith Studies. The 4 minors are Film, Journalism, Communicating Quantitative Information, and Communication/Environmental Communication. College leaders say 78 students will be impacted by the changes across all campuses. Those students will be allowed to finish the programs before they sunset.
2: As the economy changes and is changing very quickly, what are we going to do to make sure that our students are viable employees in that economy? Anytime a course becomes obsolete or not attracting students or is not viable to the mission, then we should be looking to replace those with classes that are.
0: Several faculty jobs are also being phased out as courses are cut. Doan is not alone in cutting programs and staff, with other schools like Nebraska Wesleyan and the University of Nebraska Board of Regents also making cuts. In the University of Nebraska's case, those affect both its Lincoln and Kearney campuses. From gas and groceries to inputs and equipment, persistent rising costs have sparked financial strains for some Americans, and the trend has been a cause for concern for the Highway Department in Jefferson County this year. In their latest meeting with the county commissioners, the superintendents underscored the costs of purchasing equipment like gravel, repairing existing vehicles, and purchasing new ones have all continued to rise. And those considerations led the group to discuss reducing the amount of attention some of the county's roads receive.
3: I mean, you put those three together, it's a very costly proposition to try to maintain the same level of service for all 935 miles of our county roads. So I really think we have to look seriously at going to less maintenance on some of these things, because I just don't see how we can.
0: Well, the conversation was ultimately tabled until another date. Now, in southeast Nebraska, it was a major milestone in May when the PWF Road Bridge was reopened, completing a half-year-long construction project. Progress on the rest of the PWF road around the bridge could be halted. The commissioners reported the NDOT team in charge of the project has at least for now, delayed the bidding process.

0: says from August until December. The county also plans to start accepting bids for roadwork near Steel City later this year. Michael's up next with a fuller version of the forecast touching all corners of the Cornhusker State on NCN.
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3: Looking at your high temperatures today, 90 in McCook and Kearney, 95 the high across the state in Lincoln today. Just got into the low to mid 80s in northern and western Nebraska, but awfully windy in the west. Unfortunately, we know that is fueling a nasty wildfire in northwest Nebraska. So here's hoping the wind dies down soon. But you can see how that fire is getting fueled. 40 mile per hour wind gust in Chadron, 36 in Scott's Bluff. Much more calm the further east you get in the state. Cool down happening overnight, down to 50 in Chadron, mid 50s across the central and north central Nebraska. Lows to the 60s in most of the state. Southeast Nebraska staying a little bit warmer. Clouds coming in overnight could bring some moisture in the Sandhills area. Also, southeast Nebraska, Nebraska City, Lincoln, Omaha could even see some severe weather early tomorrow morning in that area. As far as the temperatures, look at this, a cool down. 81 in Lincoln and Omaha, upper 70s for most of Nebraska. They're going to be seeing partly sunny skies, maybe that early cloud cover in southeast Nebraska. High winds, as per usual, in western and southwestern Nebraska. That's a look at your AccuWeather forecast on NCN.
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9: We're talking today about the importance of rain in June. Hi, I'm Susan Littlefield with the American Ag Network, a topic brought up by Eric Snodgrass, a meteorologist at Nutrien.
10: You know, I'm trying to assess what poses the greatest risk for July, which is a critical month for almost everybody listening right now, right? It's the critical month. We're watching temperature and precip like a hawk. It's the heart of summer, the high solar angles. We worry about just extreme heat or drought. Flash drought specifically. Okay, so what I studied was I wanted to know if there are any good predictors ahead of time to say if July could be hot. I'm not looking at precip, just if July can be hot.

0: And the most important predictors start in like Texas, go over to the Mississippi River, and then go straight through to the Great Lakes. And you kind of see that geography. So Texas, Oklahoma, Louisiana, Mississippi, and then just follow it right up the Mississippi and Ohio Valley. And what we found is that one of the strongest predictors for July heat is soil moisture values in that corridor. And why it's so important is if you have moisture in that corridor and the sun beats down on it, okay, up to half of the solar energy gets used to evaporate water, which means it's a cooling effect. The other half goes into sensibly warming the ground. But if you don't have the soil moisture or good moisture in your vegetation, then what you're going to get is all of the sun's energy getting pounded into the ground, and it gets hot very, very quickly. And it sets up a positive feedback loop that never, well, not never, but takes weeks to let go. So, okay, give you a case in point, drought of 2012. We were extremely dry in Missouri, Arkansas, Texas, Oklahoma, parts of Nebraska, that region. And therefore, when the sun beat down on it and there was no moisture, the drought expanded, the heat and the dome of heat built to the north, and that got us in the month of July. So that's why the next 2 to 3 weeks of rainfall is critical across that same region, if we're talking about midsection of the country.
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2: If history tells us anything, the latest news for a Nebraska baseball player ensures he should have a future of playing professionally at some point. Dylan Carey was named a third-team All-American by Perfect Game. The Big Ten Defensive Player of the Year and finalist for the Brooks Wallace Award shined as an infielder, committing 4 errors on 216 chances. It's a .981 fielding percentage is short. And if the conditions were right, he was quick to turn 2, doing so 29 times. Not too bad with a stick either. Carey hitting .353 in his senior go with 15 home runs, 16 doubles, 65 RBI, and a pair of 3-baggers. He's the 5th Husker to be recognized so highly under head coach Will Bolt, joining Spencer Schwellenbach, Max Anderson, Brett Sears, and Bryce Matthews. Kids from Nebraska get a chance to learn about the game of baseball from former Major League and college coaches. As NCN's Andy Klassen reports, these campers are learning a lot more than the fundamentals of the great American pastime.
3: All the youth sporting camps have a certain promise to them. Develop skills, work on your fundamentals, get better at passing or catching the ball. But what if a camp could promise something a little bit more important? Enter the Gratitude Camp down on Creighton University's campus in Omaha.
4: The Gratitude Baseball Camp is a baseball camp in honor of Chris Gratteville, a former Omaha Brian, Creighton, and then eventual minor leaguer who was a big part of our community. And we've done this the last 5 years to honor him. And this camp's all about teaching the kids what he was about and bringing back his friends and family to honor him today.
5: Back in 2021, Chris was fatally shot on a Thursday morning while performing maintenance work at a residential property near 61st and Pratt in Omaha. At the time, Chris was the director of baseball operations at Creighton University.
6: Yeah, I mean, Chris was an awesome person. He was tough at times because he spoke to you honestly, right? So when you weren't doing drills as hard as you can because you were tired from studying the night before, he locked you in on it. So really just, you know, being around these guys means the world to me. I love coming to this camp partially because I get to see all of them, and then I kind of see myself in these kids when I was little.
4: He was kind, but he also knew how to be firm. He's the type of guy that would do anything for you, but as a teammate, he would hold you accountable. So we shared that with the kids today. And you know, what we do here also, all the money goes to his scholarship here on campus. So all 5 years, the profit has gone to build that scholarship in his name, and it's nice that we have the support from the community to do that.
6: Because Chris was a gamer. He wanted to win so bad, but he also wanted to help. He wanted to teach kids how to play the right way.
4: The biggest thing you can do is attack. We talked about attacking the baseball today, and Chris attacked life. And I think if these kids leave here today with that attack mentality and attitude, it'll take them far.
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7: Good job, guys. Proud of you.
8: Yeah, of course. Great job, man.
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10: Look at this, a windy day in the west, and that explains some of the situation with the wildfire in northwest Nebraska, just west of Crawford. That's in that Chadron area where you see the high wind gust for the

0: day. Quite blustery in Scott's Bluff, but the wind calms down quite a bit once you get east of the Nebraska Panhandle. Northeast Nebraska still quite breezy, but those were the peak wind gusts today. Hoping for the best for the folks in northwest Nebraska. Low temperatures overnight and into tomorrow, dipping down into the 50s for central and western Nebraska, 60s for most of the eastern half of the state, but staying a little bit warmer there in Omaha, Nebraska City, Beatrice, Falls City type of territory. Expect some clouds overnight. Could bring some moisture for the Nebraska Sand Hills. And in southeast Nebraska, perhaps even some severe weather. It's a slight risk for severe weather, according to the National Weather Service, overnight. See that central Nebraska possibility for rain. In the extreme southeast part of this map, there's some severe weather that blows through. This map doesn't quite go until 4 or 5 in the morning. That's the greatest threat for severe weather in southeast Nebraska. As far as the highs tomorrow, much cooler than we've seen the last few days and a relief for many, no doubt. High across the state expected to just be at 81 degrees and pretty consistent temperatures all between 73 and 81. As far as the conditions, partly sunny for most of the states. You might in the morning have that severe weather action early in the morning in southeast Nebraska. Unfortunately, some more wind on tap for western Nebraska. There's your watches and warnings. That red flag warning will be expiring tonight in the Panhandle. We hope that we don't get a new one tomorrow, but the wind and low humidity helping to fuel the possibility of fast-moving fires. Looking at the extended forecast, cooling down some tomorrow, staying with highs in the 70s until Wednesday in northeast Nebraska. Southeast part of the state going to be a bit warmer here the next couple of days when compared to the northern section of Nebraska. Doesn't cool off quite as much over the weekend as well. Central Nebraska could see some precipitation on Saturday. Expect some cloud cover to start the week next week. Northwest Nebraska, again, an area we're really keeping our eye on, heating up quite a bit on Friday to 91 before a massive cool down into the late part of the weekend. Southwest Nebraska, breezy tomorrow and more mild temperatures late into the weekend and to start next week. That's your AccuWeather forecast on News Channel Nebraska.
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3: Coupled with postseason performances for numerous sports, culminating in a banner season for UNK Athletics. The Blue and Gold have their best season ever, scoring over 500 points for the first time as a Division II school in the Learfield Director's Cup standings. A school record 533.75 points, besting their previous high by almost 40 on the way to an 18th place finish. This is the seventh time since 1996. The Lopers cracked the top 20 nationally, with their best place being 13th. UNK was the fourth highest school from the MIAA, trailing Pittsburgh State, Washburn, and Central Missouri. Northwest Missouri State also finishing inside the top 25. Grand Valley State out of Michigan was the top performing program, reaching close to 1,100 points. Thanks for making NCN your choice for coverage of local stories mattering to you. 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

0: Thanks for joining us on News Channel Nebraska. Coming up this hour on NCN, a fire raging into the night is still actively burning, growing to nearly 9,000 acres in the panhandle. A blaze sparked by a bolt from above for the second time in less than 24 hours in Nebraska, hundreds of miles from one another. Cleanup underway for cities and homes across the state, especially in central Nebraska, after those winds packed quite a punch last night. While it's been a couple of days since storms raged in the panhandle, some residents are still dealing with the after effects of flooding. Some of the biggest names in motorsports making turns in a rural town east of Lincoln last night, and we caught up with several of them before and after the green flag dropped. And while it seems like we've got plenty of heat and sunshine during the daytime hours, we could be in for another round of severe weather. Michael Shively joins us for the first time this hour with a check of the forecast.
1: Checking out the highs from today, another hot day on this Wednesday, June 10th, 88 in Norfolk, 85 in Scotts Bluff, got as hot as 95 in the state. That was in the capital city. Cool down overnight, though, thankfully, just into the 50s, low 50s out west, 50 in Chadron, 51 Scotts Bluff, low 60s for most of Nebraska, the southeast part of the state, not quite, though, dipping into that 60 degree mark. Conditions overnight, clouds expected. Southeast Nebraska could experience some moisture, maybe even some severe weather. Same for the Sand Hills part of the state. Highs tomorrow into the 70s out west, maybe touching 80 in central Nebraska. Same for the eastern part of the state. Much more comfortable in terms of temperatures tomorrow. Sunshine expected. Maybe some showers early in the day out east. High winds to the west and to the southwest.
0: Michael, thanks. We will check back with him a little later for a deeper dive into the weather. For the time being, we're getting into the top stories from around Nebraska. Firefighters on the ground and in the air as they look to combat the South Fork fire flames.

0: The Nebraska Game and Parks forced to temporarily close Fort Robinson State Park, and evacuations were ordered for those who were staying there. The park's staying closed until further notice, as the fire size was last calculated at around 9,000 acres, although the number is expected to climb following the red flag warning today. Strong winds and dry conditions in the area. Game and Parks says they are reaching out to anyone who reserved a spot to make arrangements. Highway 20 between Crawford and Harrison remains closed, according to Game and Parks. The heat, intensity, and visible smoke can be seen on satellite imagery, as the fire was pumping out consistent puffs during the afternoon hours. Then, a little after 5 p.m. Mountain, it appeared to be a considerable increase in smoke intensity near Fort Robinson. Lightning rarely strikes twice beyond the Empire State Building, which averages being hit up to 25 times per year, according to the National Weather Service and NOAA. However, it did hit twice in the same spot of Nebraska, albeit 230 miles apart by road. A bolt from above smacking an oil tanker in the Wilcox area yesterday, turning the black gold into amber waves of flames and smoke billowing into the sky yesterday evening. It happened a few minutes after 7 o'clock as the strong storm was moving in through central Nebraska. A similar situation happened during the overnight hours in Sydney when a lightning bolt hit an oil tank there, causing it to flame up at around 4 a.m. Mountain Time. There were no injuries reported in either situation. Several outbuildings, grain bins, and pivots were destroyed in Adams County after last night's storm. According to Adams County Emergency Management, yesterday's hard-hitting event brought straight-line winds of 85 to 90 miles per hour through Kennesaw. The Adams County Sheriff's Office, with the help of Kennesaw officials, performed a full-grid inspection of every county road to ensure roads are cleared. No injuries were reported. Gusts reaching nearly 70 miles an hour, toppling trees and bringing limbs down across parts of central Nebraska. The area's largest city taking its fair share of damage. High winds bringing down limbs and fully grown trees in Grand Island, and the city wants to remind everyone what's next, asking people to take their branches, brush, and other plant debris from the storm to the landscape depot to be thrown away. It's located at 366 North 80th Road. The Grand Island Transfer Station is no longer the place to drop off those limbs. The landscape depot is open 7 days a week. Strong winds creating some dramatic scenes in central Nebraska yesterday. One family capturing it on video while driving. A dust storm seen about a mile west of Wood River on Highway 30 in Hall County. Lydia and Weldon Lowenstein of Kearney sharing the video with News Channel Nebraska after encountering the wall of dust while driving. This comes after powerful winds swept across parts of the state, with some areas reporting gusts of almost 90 miles per hour. Nebraska has had several severe events rip through the state this year, and Governor Pillen is asking the Federal Emergency Management Agency for a little more time to assess the damage from a recent batch of storms. Pillen's office making a request to FEMA for a 30-day extension as cities get a better grasp of the damage done to their area following a 4-day stretch of storms mangling things up May 15th through the 18th. This would give Nebraska until July 17th to finalize the preliminary assessments of what happened during those tornadoes, straight-line winds, and flash flooding. Those storms taking down power lines and homes off their foundations in central Nebraska, coupled with considerable damage to portions of southeast Nebraska as the area was battered for several days with winds, twisters, and flooding. An extension will also give rural public power districts a little more of a buffer to figure out the estimates to make necessary protective measures. Residents and emergency personnel are assessing damage in Morrill County following another natural disaster. Areas north of Bayard and the Nebraska Panhandle experienced major flooding Monday night after a severe storm rolled through the area. The sheriff's office telling NCN most county roads are still impassable 2 days later, and many people had significant damage to their farmland, equipment, and livestock. Rancher Alan Fenning says he lost at least 6 calves and large amounts of fencing.
1: We've never seen water this high in our life. I've been here 60 some years. We've never seen ever this much water. Live on Red Willow Creek, and that stream, it scoured it, took all the trees out. I mean, it's probably 300 yards wide where it was going through, and just a total mess. I mean, complete cleanup it's going to take.
0: Fenning said his cattle operation was already behind schedule because of the drought. Now he has to make further adjustments after half his hay was washed away. The flood damage is mostly in western Morrill County. The Morrill fire burned large amounts of

0: ground in the eastern part of the county starting March 12th.
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0: College students in central Nebraska will soon have a chance to send an experiment up to space. The University of Nebraska at Kearney is joining the Student Space Flight Experiments Program, a national initiative allowing students to design research projects for space flight. Students this fall will work in teams to develop proposals for experiments possibly being conducted aboard the International Space Station.
6: I think it's an amazing opportunity. I have already been contacted by 3 different groups of students who are all interested, even since the announcement went out. And so students are already starting to discuss what possible experiments they can have, and they'll find out a bit more starting on September 1st.
0: Students can propose a variety of experiments within NASA guidelines while gaining hands-on experience in scientific research, proposal writing, and experimental design.
6: It's something unique that they haven't been able to participate in before, and UNK has such an emphasis on experiential learning that this particular program is really geared towards understanding what it really means to be a scientist, to design experiments within constraints, and to really understand what that process of developing an experiment and writing a grant looks like as a professional scientist. So it'll be a great experience and a great opportunity for them.
0: The program begins September 1st with students already discussing possible ideas. Drivers taking the interstate in central Nebraska should prepare for overnight closures and traffic changes as a major bridge replacement project gets underway. Work beginning this week on the L-10B bridge over I-80 near the Odessa interchange. The project includes the complete removal and reconstruction of the bridge, which will be rebuilt in phases. Traffic on the bridge will be maintained using temporary traffic signals, while lane closures will be happening on I-80.
7: We have to rebuild them every now and then, so it's time for this bridge to get rebuilt. The ground to the north and south of the bridge, so it won't be such a steep up and downhill going over the bridge, so it should make that a nicer transition going from one side of the bridge to the other.
0: Eastbound I-80 at the Odessa interchange will close from 10 o'clock tonight until 6 a.m. tomorrow. Crews will remove the southbound portion of the bridge over the eastbound lanes. Traffic will be detoured. Construction is expected to continue through February of next year. Weeks before it's set to host tens of thousands for America's 250th birthday celebration, a northeast Nebraska park is closing one of its restroom facilities because of vandals. Norfolk Parks and Recreation posting photos to social media showing damage causing them to close a men's restroom at Skyview Park. City officials say all men's restrooms at the park are closed until further notice due to this damage. This continues a trend of park restroom vandalism after a park in York was vandalized twice last month. It also comes a few weeks before Boomfest's planned concerts and fireworks display over the 4th of July holiday. A continued back and forth for a central Nebraska town is now going forward with privatizing ambulance service locally. The Aurora City Council voting unanimously to enter contract negotiations

0: with a Colorado-based company. Aurora has been grappling with an annual EMS budget shortfall of roughly $800,000 for several years. After exhausting its general fund reserves, the city issued a request for proposals in April, seeking a private partner to run the department. Two companies responded. The city eliminated one of those companies, saying its proposal did not reflect any financial improvement over what the city currently spends.
1: A town, big or small, there are people who do more than just their jobs. 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
7: Looking at your high temperatures today, 90 in McCook and Kearney, 95 the high across the state in Lincoln today. Just got into the low to mid 80s in northern and western Nebraska, but awfully windy in the west. Unfortunately, we know that is fueling a nasty wildfire in northwest Nebraska. So here's hoping the wind dies down soon. But you can see how that fire is getting fueled. 40 mile per hour wind gust in Chadron, 36 in Scott's Bluff. Much more calm the further east you get in the state. Cool down happening overnight, down to 50 in Chadron, mid 50s across to central and north central Nebraska, lows to the 60s in most of the state. Southeast Nebraska staying a little bit warmer. Clouds coming in overnight could bring some moisture in the Sand Hills area. Also, southeast Nebraska, Nebraska City, Lincoln, Omaha could even see some severe weather early tomorrow morning in that area. As far as the temperatures, look at this, a cool down, 81 in Lincoln and Omaha, upper 70s for most of Nebraska. They're going to be seeing partly sunny skies, maybe that early cloud cover in southeast Nebraska. High winds, as per usual, in western and southwestern Nebraska. That's a look at your AccuWeather forecast on NCN.
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6: Scan QR codes on Spirit of Nebraska posters for a chance to win a $100 ethanol gas card and vote for Best Of. Then send us a photo of something picturesque or historic from a Spirit of Nebraska community for a chance to win a 250th anniversary t-shirt.
16: A sign issuing a warning about the potential of scams and fraud regarding crypto was enough to help one person avoid losing $8,000 earlier this year. A resident from Grand Island was in the midst of being conned and instructed to go to a cryptocurrency kiosk where they were told to deposit money, according to the city of Grand Island. When the victim took a minute to read some of the red flags, they halted the transaction and reported it to law enforcement. Now, had this person not been aware of their surroundings, nor took the time to read the sign, there's still a chance they wouldn't be out $8,000.
17: The law was passed in September, and by the middle of November, over $100,000 had been returned back to Nebraskans. So that's what our legislation is doing, and that's what AARP supported.
16: While there are some laws in place to protect innocent people who may get duped by the masterminds behind these scams, it's best to proceed with caution anytime someone is making a request along those lines. The bad actors also have a tendency to specifically target older individuals. So the AARP of Nebraska has been working with law enforcement to continue the education.
18: This cryptocurrency is kind of a new thing. It's a complicated scam, and they've been working with the state and other municipalities. And so they've done it. So they gave us a lot of guidance and some ideas on what we needed to do to get the ball rolling, helped us with our pamphlets, our information, our media stuff.
16: The city of Grand Island created an ordinance requiring all businesses with a crypto kiosk or an ATM to have a sign posted informing users about the potential hazards. The giving has ended for Go Big Give, and the numbers are official. Nearly $1.9 million was raised for 165 nonprofits in central Nebraska, with nearly 4,300 donations made by close to 1,900 donors in the four-county area served by the Heartland United Way. Almost one in three donors were giving to more than one organization this year. The luckiest nonprofit is the Epic Discovery Center, who received an additional $10,000 as a permanent charitable fund, providing an annual financial boost for years to come. Go Big Give 2027 will start on April 27th

0: with pre-giving. $750,000 being donated to a Central Nebraska hospital anonymously. The Grand Island Regional Medical Center Foundation says they received a gift of $750,000 from a group in late May. The money is going to capital improvements on the campus south of the city to enhance accessibility for people needing health care while further developing services in the region. The GIRMC CEO says he's pleased with community leaders, understanding the importance of bringing healthcare specialists to the area for greater access close to home.
1: 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Got a great shot of a spectacular sunrise or sunset? How about an impressive look at a Nebraska thunderstorm? We want to see it. Show off your view of Nebraska's beautiful and sometimes wild weather.
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11: Look at this, a windy day in the west, and that explains some of the situation with the wildfire in northwest Nebraska, just west of Crawford. That's in that Chadron area where you see the high wind gust for the day. Quite blustery in Scott's Bluff, but the wind calms down quite a bit once you get east of the Nebraska Panhandle. Northeast Nebraska still quite breezy, but those were the peak wind gusts today. Hoping for the best for the folks in northwest Nebraska. Low temperatures overnight and into tomorrow, dipping down into the 50s for central and western Nebraska, 60s for most of the eastern half of the state, but staying a little bit warmer there in Omaha, Nebraska City, Beatrice, Falls City type of territory. Expect some clouds overnight, could bring some moisture for the Nebraska sand hills, and in southeast Nebraska, perhaps even some severe weather. It's a slight risk for severe weather, according to the National Weather Service. Overnight, see that central Nebraska possibility for rain in the extreme southeast part of this map. There's some severe weather that blows through. This map doesn't quite go until 4 or 5 in the morning. That's the greatest threat for severe weather in southeast Nebraska. As far as the highs tomorrow, much cooler than we've seen the last few days and a relief for many, no doubt. High across the state expected to just be at 81 degrees and pretty consistent temperatures all between 73 and 81. As far as the conditions, partly sunny for most of the states. You might in the morning have that severe weather action early in the morning in southeast Nebraska. Unfortunately, some more wind on tap for western Nebraska. There's your watches and warnings. That red flag warning will be expiring tonight in the Panhandle.

0: We hope that we don't get a new one tomorrow, but the wind and low humidity helping to fuel the possibility of fast-moving fires. Looking at the extended forecast, cooling down some tomorrow, staying with highs in the 70s until Wednesday in northeast Nebraska. Southeast part of the state going to be a bit warmer here the next couple of days when compared to the northern section of Nebraska. Doesn't cool off quite as much over the weekend as well. Central Nebraska could see some precipitation on Saturday. Expect some cloud cover to start the week next week. Northwest Nebraska, again, an area we're really keeping our eye on, heating up quite a bit on Friday to 91 before a massive cool down into the late part of the weekend. Southwest Nebraska, breezy tomorrow and more mild temperatures late into the weekend and to start next week. That's your AccuWeather forecast on News Channel Nebraska.
1: From dirt racing all the way to the NASCAR Cup Series, stars were out last night at the High Limit Sprint Car Race at Eagle Raceway. NCN's Jake Bartecki has a recap.
2: Some of the biggest names in modern-day motorsports called rural Cass County home on Tuesday night. Kyle Larson and the High Limit Sprint Car Series made its annual stop at Eagle Raceway.
3: It's always a good crowd, and the racing's always exciting. So, it's just a great facility and great track owners as well. So happy to be back.
4: Really cool racetrack. I love, if I can't be here, I love watching this one online because just creates such good racing and just a diamond for sure.
2: The stands were packed and the floodgates opened the minute fans could enter the track. That kind of fan support of sprint car racing is something that keeps former NASCAR Cup driver Casey Kane returning to Eagle.
5: I was at the first one, I think, and there's a packed crowd, and everyone since has been great. The fans come and they're excited, and it's always a good show at Eagle.
2: The main feature was dominated and won by Rico Abreu, leading every lap and taking home $55,555 in prize money. He says the win is extra special, given his family's Nebraska ties.
6: My wife lives 20 minutes from here, and her family's raced here their whole lives. So to back that up and keep that legacy going in their family is pretty, pretty special.
2: Former Daytona 500 champion Ricky Stenhouse Jr. is a team owner in High Limit, and while at Eagle, said the success in grassroots racing benefits motorsports as a whole.
4: It is great for sprint cars right now. I think the health of sprint car racing is really strong. But like you said, grassroots racing all across the board, I think, has been growing nonstop.
2: It's the norm for Kyle Larson, but it's a busy week. He was here at Eagle on Tuesday night. He'll race in Harlan, Iowa on Thursday, and then resume his regular duties in the NASCAR Cup Series at Pocono on Sunday. In Eagle, Jake Bartecki, News Channel Nebraska.
1: NASCAR Cup Series champion, Indy 500 Rookie of the Year, and two-time NASCAR Cup Series champion. There's a lot of titles to describe Kyle Larson. Last night, he was just another dirt track racer in eastern Nebraska. NCN's Jake Bartecki was extremely busy speaking with Larson, head of the High Limit Sprint Car Series at Eagle Raceway.
2: I'm NASCAR Cup Series champion, a defending NASCAR Cup Series champion. He's pretty good at Eagle Raceway, Kyle Larson, back in Nebraska tonight. Kyle, welcome back to the Cornhusker State. What makes you guys keep bringing this series back here?
3: There's just always a good crowd, and the racing's always exciting. So, it's just a great facility and great track owners as well. So happy to be back and looking forward to a good night.
2: What about this track provides such great racing? Because it seems like it's slide jobs all the time out here.
3: Yeah, I think just the shape of it and the banking and the dirt. It just makes for good quality racing. So it always puts on exciting stuff and you always don't know who's going to win until the checkered flag comes out. So it's good.
2: Well, we never know where Kyle Larson might be week in and week out, if it's in the Cup Series or at a local track like this. How do you kind of handle all this racing that you do?
3: I don't know. It's been a little bit less for me this year. I cut back a little bit on the dirt schedule, but still getting in a lot in the summer. So, this time of year it stays busy. But, I just enjoy it. So, enjoy getting to come to great racetracks, too.
2: I want to shift gears here a little bit before we let you go. Obviously, the news a few weeks ago about Kyle Busch's passing shocked

0: everybody and saddened everybody in the racing world. He'd show up at these type events from time to time. The outpouring of support we've seen for Kyle and his family from the motorsports community and beyond, what has that been like, and what can you also say about him as a competitor and a friend?
1: A great competitor, and definitely somebody I would call a friend. You know, I'm gonna miss chatting with him about just our kids racing and the paths that they're both on and what that looks like. But it was obviously sad to have him pass away, but it was also great to see the community come together and show their support, show all of our support to the Bush family and Samantha, Brexton, Lennox, everybody. It was unfortunate, but I felt like we were able to show what he meant to all of us.
0: Touching stuff over the last few weeks in the motorsports world. Kyle, we appreciate the time. Best of luck tonight and welcome back.
1: Yeah, thank you.
0: That's Kyle Larson. You're watching NCN.
2: A warm morning turned into an even hotter day and not a lot of wind to cool things down. Michael Shively joins us once again with a check of the weather pattern.
3: Checking out the highs from today, another hot day on this Wednesday, June 10th, 88 in Norfolk, 85 in Scotts Bluff, got as hot as 95 in the state that was in the capital city. Cool down overnight, though, thankfully. Just into the 50s, low 50s out west, 50 in Chadron, 51 Scotts Bluff, low 60s for most of Nebraska. The southeast part of the state, not quite though, dipping into that 60 degree mark. Conditions overnight, clouds expected. Southeast Nebraska could experience some moisture, maybe even some severe weather. Same for the Sandhills part of the state. Highs tomorrow into the 70s out west, maybe touching 80 in central Nebraska. Same for the eastern part of the state. Much more comfortable in terms of temperatures tomorrow. Sunshine expected. Maybe some showers early in the day out east. High winds to the west and to the southwest.
2: Michael, thanks, and he's coming back in less than 10 minutes for another round with Mother Nature. Right here on News Channel Nebraska. A McCookman has died after a head-on crash this morning. 41-year-old Trace Clapp was driving a van north on Highway 83 when he crested a hill in the southbound lane at around 6 a.m. south of Highway 23. This is according to authorities. Clapp's van smashed into an oncoming Nebraska Department of Transportation pickup, and authorities say Clapp was pronounced deceased at the scene. The driver of the truck was taken to the hospital with non-life-threatening injuries. Testimony continuing in Adams County on the third day of a jury trial for a Hastings woman charged with felony child abuse after a child in her care suffered injuries medical providers described as life-threatening. 24-year-old Jade Essing pleaded not guilty to a felony negligent child abuse charge after a 10-month-old boy was life-flighted from Hastings to Children's Hospital in Omaha in December of 2024. NCN's Brandon Shanahan has more from outside the courtroom.
4: After 3 days of testimony, the fate of the case is now in the jury's hands. The defense and the prosecution gave their closing statements early this afternoon and turned the case over to the jury for deliberation. To start off day three of today's trial, child abuse pediatrician Dr. Suzanne Haney testified that due to the location and severity of the injury suffered, her diagnosis was abusive head trauma. She confirmed that she came to that diagnosis because the injuries could not have been accidental or caused by any of the children at the daycare who were 3 years old or younger. The defense, for their final witness, called Dr. Robert Rothreder of Salt Lake City to provide testimony that the injuries suffered could have been from another child colliding into one another and crashing into the child who was injured, causing him to fall into the stone fireplace, as Essink reported to law enforcement. Dr. Rothreder has been consulting on court cases like this since he stopped practicing emergency medicine in 2014. He said after reviewing the injuries and report, he testified that the injuries are aligned with the history provided. Counsel spent the final hour and a half giving their closing statements to the jury before they were released to deliberate. The jury ended up deliberating for about 2.5 hours before they were ultimately sent home, and will continue deliberations tomorrow here in Adams County. For News Channel Nebraska, I'm Brandon Shanahan.
2: A Texas man who robbed a panhandle bank at gunpoint in 2023 will spend the next 25 to 35 years behind bars. Robert Castellon Jr. received the sentence as part of a plea agreement in Dawes County District Court to a Class 2 felony for robbery, according to court records. In May 2023, surveillance video showed Castellon entering the Chadron Federal Credit Union and demanding money from a teller based on the arrest affidavit. Castellon reportedly left with over 50

0: findings per state law. A site has yet to be selected for a new Gage County Detention Center and Sheriff's Office. The public now has some rough cost numbers. Another public forum on the project could be a November ballot issue being held Tuesday night at Beatrice High School.
1: This is your community. This is your facility at the end of the day if it goes forward, and these are your tax dollars. And we want to make sure as designers and design team that we're doing what you want done.
0: Some initial cost estimates on options were shown, including a 70-bed jail, expandable to 140. A project would build 140 up front, or not building a new jail. Officials said if nothing's done, the county would still need short-term holding space for some prisoners. Gage County often has to ship inmates to other jails in the region because of space limitations at their local facility, which was built in 1977. Preliminary figures on the 70-bed base project was around $40 million. It would be a 25-year bond issue, adding about $4.50 to the local tax levy, with average annual bond payments of close to $3 million. A jail and sheriff's office built at 140 beds is estimated to cost around $55 million. Officials with Central Nebraska Public Power and Irrigation District say inflows into Lake McConaughey have dropped to levels they have not seen this time of year, a concerning sign as the region moves into summer. Engineers said at Central's board meeting earlier this month, Lake Mack is only at about 44% capacity. Officials say the lake's levels are over 3 feet lower than even just 2 weeks ago. District officials say they monitor lake conditions daily and have been operating through what they describe as a dry 2 to 3 year stretch. Central engineers say precipitation can quickly change operations. They point to late season rains last year, allowing Central to cut back releases and store more water heading into this year. Another Nebraska college is planning to eliminate programs in a cost-cutting move. Doan University is planning to drop 5 majors and 4 minors next fall. The majors being cut are new media, policy and values, human relations, strategic communication and ethics, and interfaith studies. The 4 minors are film, journalism, communicating quantitative information, and communication/environmental communication. College leaders say 78 students will be impacted by the changes across all campuses. Those students will be allowed to finish the programs before they sunset.
2: As the economy changes and is changing very quickly, what are we going to do to make sure that our students are viable employees in that economy? Anytime a course becomes obsolete or not attracting students or is not viable to the mission, then we should be looking to replace those with classes that are.
0: Several faculty jobs are also being phased out as courses are cut. Doan is not alone in cutting programs and staff, with other schools like Nebraska Wesleyan and the University of Nebraska Board of Regents also making cuts. In the University of Nebraska's case, those affect both its Lincoln and Kearney campuses. From gas and groceries to inputs and equipment, persistent rising costs have sparked financial strains for some Americans, and the trend has been a cause for concern for the Highway Department in Jefferson County this year. In their latest meeting with the county commissioners, the superintendents underscored the costs of purchasing equipment like gravel, repairing existing vehicles, and purchasing new ones have all continued to rise. And those considerations led the group to discuss reducing the amount of attention some of the county's roads receive.
3: I mean, you put those three together, it's a very costly proposition to try to maintain the same level of service for all 935 miles of our county roads. So I really think we have to look seriously at going to less maintenance on some of these things, because I just don't see how we can.
4: Well,
0: the conversation was ultimately tabled until another date. Now, in southeast Nebraska, it was a major milestone in May when the PWF Road Bridge was reopened, completing a half-year-long construction project. Progress on the rest of the PWF road around the bridge could be halted. The commissioners reported the NDOT team in charge of the project has, at least for now, delayed the bidding process from August until December. The county also plans to start accepting bids for roadwork near Steel City later this year. Michael's up next with a fuller version of the forecast, touching all corners of the Cornhusker State on NCN. We'll be right back.
4: Attention rodeo fans, tune in to News Channel Nebraska this Saturday to watch the Nebraska High School Rodeo State Finals. Watch the best cowboys and cowgirls

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2: Looking at your high temperatures today, 90 in McCook and Kearney, 95 the high across the state in Lincoln today. Just got into the low to mid 80s in northern and western Nebraska, but awfully windy in the west. Unfortunately, we know that is fueling a nasty wildfire in northwest Nebraska. So here's hoping the wind dies down soon, but you can see how that fire is getting fueled. 40 mile per hour wind gust in Chadron, 36 in Scott's Bluff. Much more calm the further east you get in the state. Cool down happening overnight, down to 50 in Chadron, mid 50s across to central and north central Nebraska, lows to the 60s in most of the state. Southeast Nebraska staying a little bit warmer. Clouds coming in overnight could bring some moisture in the Sand Hills area. Also, southeast Nebraska, Nebraska City, Lincoln, Omaha could even see some severe weather early tomorrow morning in that area. As far as the temperatures, look at this, a cool down, 81 in Lincoln and Omaha, upper 70s for most of Nebraska. They're going to be seeing partly sunny skies, maybe that early cloud cover in southeast Nebraska. High winds, as per usual, in western and southwestern Nebraska. That's a look at your AccuWeather forecast on NCN.
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7: We're talking today about the importance of rain in June. Hi, I'm Susan Littlefield with the American Ag Network, a topic brought up by Eric Snodgrass, a meteorologist at Nutrien.
8: You know, I'm trying to assess what poses the greatest risk for July, which is a critical month for almost everybody listening right now, right? It's the critical month. We're watching temperature and precip like a hawk. It's the heart of summer, the high solar angles. We worry about just extreme heat or drought, flash drought specifically. Okay, so what I studied was I wanted to know if there are any good predictors ahead of time to say if July could be hot. I'm not looking at precip, just if July can be hot. And the most important predictors start in like Texas, go over to the Mississippi River, and then go straight through to the Great Lakes. And you kind of see that geography. So Texas, Oklahoma, Louisiana, Mississippi, and then just follow it right up the Mississippi and Ohio Valley. And what we found is that one of the strongest predictors for July heat is soil moisture values in that corridor. And why it's so important is if you have moisture in that corridor and the sun beats down on it, okay, up to half of the solar energy gets used

0: to evaporate water, which means it's a cooling effect. And the other half goes into sensibly warming the ground. But if you don't have the soil moisture or good moisture in your vegetation, then what you're going to get is all of the sun's energy getting pounded into the ground, and it gets hot very, very quickly. And it sets up a positive feedback loop that never, well, not never, but takes weeks to let go. So, okay, give you a case in point, drought of 2012. Mm-hmm. We were extremely dry in Missouri, Arkansas, Texas, Oklahoma, parts of Nebraska, that region. And therefore, when the sun beat down on it and there was no moisture, the drought expanded, the heat and the dome of heat built to the north, and that got us in the month of July. So that's why the next 2 to 3 weeks of rainfall is critical across that same region, if we're talking about midsection of the country.
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3: If history tells us anything, the latest news for a Nebraska baseball player ensures he should have a future of playing professionally at some point. Dylan Carey was named a third-team All-American by Perfect Game. The Big Ten Defensive Player of the Year and finalist for the Brooks Wallace Award shined as an infielder, committing 4 errors on 216 chances. It's a .981 fielding percentage is short, and if the conditions were right, he was quick to turn two, doing so 29 times. Not too bad with a stick either. Carey hitting .353 in his senior go with 15 home runs, 16 doubles, 65 RBI, and a pair of three-baggers. He's the fifth Husker to be recognized so highly under head coach Will Bolt, joining Spencer Schwellenbach, Max Anderson, Brett Sears, and Bryce Matthews. Kids from Nebraska get a chance to learn about the game of baseball from former Major League and college coaches. As NCN's Andy Klassen reports, these campers are learning a lot more than the fundamentals of the great American pastime.
4: All youth sporting camps have a certain promise to them. Develop skills, work on your fundamentals, get better at passing or catching the ball. But what if a camp could promise something a little bit more important? Enter the Gratitude Camp down on Creighton University's campus in Omaha.
5: The Gratitude Baseball Camp is a baseball camp in honor of Chris Gratteville, a former Omaha Brian, Creighton, and then eventual minor leaguer who was a big part of our community. And we've done this the last 5 years to honor him. And this camp's all about teaching the kids what he was about and bringing back his friends and family to honor him today.
6: Back in 2021, Chris was fatally shot on a Thursday morning while performing maintenance work at a residential property near 61st and Pratt in Omaha. At the time, Chris was the director of baseball operations at Creighton University.
7: Yeah, I mean, Chris was an awesome person. He was tough at times because he spoke to you honestly, right? So when you weren't doing drills as hard as you can because you were tired from studying the night before, he locked you in on it. So really just, you know, being around these guys means the world to me. I love coming to this camp partially because I get to see all of them, and then I kind of see myself in these kids when I was little.
5: He was kind, but he also knew how to be firm. He's the type of guy that would do anything for you, but as a teammate, he would hold you accountable. So we shared that with the kids today. And, you know, what we do here also, all the money goes to his scholarship here on campus. So all 5 years, the profit has gone to build that scholarship in his name, and it's nice that we have the support from the community to do that.
7: Because Chris was a gamer. He wanted to win so bad, but he also wanted to help. He wanted to teach kids how to play the right way.
5: The biggest thing you can do is attack. We talked about attacking the baseball today, and Chris attacked life. And I think if these kids leave here today with that attack mentality and attitude, it'll take them far.
4: Reporting from the Kelly Sokol Family Fieldhouse on Creighton University's campus, I'm Andy Klassen.
8: Good job, guys. Proud of you.
9: Yeah, of course. Good job, man.
2: The weather is brought to you by Humanities Nebraska.
10: Look at this, a windy day in the west, and that explains some of the situation with the wildfire in northwest Nebraska, just west of Crawford. That's in that Chadron area where you see the high wind gust for the day. Quite blustery in Scott's Bluff, but the wind calms down quite a bit once you get east of the Nebraska Panhandle. Northeast Nebraska still quite breezy, but those were the peak wind gusts today. Hoping for the best for the folks in northwest Nebraska. Low temperatures overnight and into tomorrow, dipping down into the 50s for central and western Nebraska, 60s for most of the eastern half of the state, but staying a little bit warmer there.

0: Omaha, Nebraska City, Beatrice, Falls City type of territory. Expect some clouds overnight. Could bring some moisture for the Nebraska Sand Hills. And in southeast Nebraska, perhaps even some severe weather. It's a slight risk for severe weather, according to the National Weather Service, overnight. See that central Nebraska possibility for rain. In the extreme southeast part of this map, there's some severe weather that blows through. This map doesn't quite go until 4 or 5 in the morning. That's the greatest threat for severe weather in southeast Nebraska. As far as the highs tomorrow, much cooler than we've seen the last few days, and a relief for many, no doubt. High across the state expected to just be at 81 degrees, and pretty consistent temperatures all between 73 and 81. As far as the conditions, partly sunny for most of the state. You might in the morning have that severe weather action early in the morning in southeast Nebraska. Unfortunately, some more wind on tap for western Nebraska. There's your watches and warnings. That red flag warning will be expiring tonight in the panhandle. We hope that we don't get a new one tomorrow, but the wind and low humidity helping to fuel the possibility of fast-moving fires. Looking at the extended forecast, cooling down some tomorrow, staying with highs in the 70s until Wednesday in northeast Nebraska. Southeast part of the state going to be a bit warmer here the next couple of days when compared to the northern section of Nebraska. Doesn't cool off quite as much over the weekend as well. Central Nebraska could see some precipitation on Saturday. Expect some cloud cover to start the week next week. Northwest Nebraska, again, an area we're really keeping our eye on, heating up quite a bit on Friday to 91 before a massive cool down into the late part of the weekend. Southwest Nebraska, breezy tomorrow, and more mild temperatures late into the weekend and to start next week. That's your AccuWeather forecast on News Channel Nebraska.
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0: A national championship in wrestling, coupled with postseason performances for numerous sports, culminating in a banner season for UNK Athletics. The Blue and Gold have their best season ever, scoring over 500 points for the first time as a Division II school in the Learfield Director's Cup standings. A school record 533.75 points, besting their previous high by almost 40 on the way to an 18th place finish. This is the seventh time since 1996. The Lopers cracked the top 20 nationally, with their best place being 13th. UNK was the fourth highest school from the MIAA, trailing Pittsburgh State, Washburn, and Central Missouri. Northwest Missouri State also finishing inside the top 25. Grand Valley State out of Michigan was the top performing program, reaching close to 1,100 points. Thanks for making NCN your choice for coverage of local stories mattering to you. From Norfolk to Valentine, Sydney to towns in the southeast, and right here in the Tri-Cities, we are News Channel Nebraska. 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

0: Thanks for joining us on News Channel Nebraska. Coming up this hour on NCN, a fire raging into the night is still actively burning, growing to nearly 9,000 acres in the panhandle. A blaze sparked by a bolt from above for the second time in less than 24 hours in Nebraska, hundreds of miles from one another. Cleanup underway for cities and homes across the state, especially in central Nebraska, after those winds packed quite a punch last night. While it's been a couple of days since storms raged in the panhandle, some residents are still dealing with the after effects of flooding. Some of the biggest names in motorsports making turns in a rural town east of Lincoln last night, and we caught up with several of them before and after the green flag dropped. And while it seems like we've got plenty of heat and sunshine during the daytime hours, we could be in for another round of severe weather. Michael Shively joins us for the first time this hour with a check of the forecast.
1: Checking out the highs from today, another hot day on this Wednesday, June 10th, 88 in Norfolk, 85 in Scotts Bluff, got as hot as 95 in the state. That was in the capital city. Cool down overnight, though, thankfully. Just into the 50s, low 50s out west, 50 in Chadron, 51 Scotts Bluff, low 60s for most of Nebraska. The southeast part of the state, not quite, though, dipping into that 60 degree mark. Conditions overnight, clouds expected. Southeast Nebraska could experience some moisture, maybe even some severe weather. Same for the Sandhills part of the state. Highs tomorrow into the 70s out west, maybe touching 80 in central Nebraska. Same for the eastern part of the state. Much more comfortable in terms of temperatures tomorrow. Sunshine expected. Maybe some showers early in the day out east. High winds to the west and to the southwest.
0: Michael, thanks. We will check back with him a little later for a deeper dive into the weather. For the time being, we're getting into the top stories from around Nebraska. Firefighters on the ground and in the air as they look to combat the South Fork fire flames. The Nebraska Game and Parks forced to temporarily close Fort Robinson State Park, and evacuations were ordered for those who were staying there. The park's staying closed until further notice, as the fire size was last calculated at around 9,000 acres, although the number is expected to climb following the red flag warning today. Strong winds and dry conditions in the area. Game and Parks says they are reaching out to anyone who reserved a spot to make arrangements.

0: Highway 20 between Crawford and Harrison remains closed, according to Game and Parks. The heat, intensity, and visible smoke can be seen on satellite imagery, as the fire was pumping out consistent puffs during the afternoon hours. Then, a little after 5 p.m. Mountain, it appeared to be a considerable increase in smoke intensity near Fort Robinson. Lightning rarely strikes twice beyond the Empire State Building, which averages being hit up to 25 times per year, according to the National Weather Service and NOAA. However, it did hit twice in the same spot of Nebraska, albeit 230 miles apart by road. A bolt from above smacking an oil tanker in the Wilcox area yesterday, turning the black gold into amber waves of flames and smoke billowing into the sky yesterday evening. It happened a few minutes after 7 o'clock as the strong storm was moving in through central Nebraska. A similar situation happened during the overnight hours in Sydney when a lightning bolt hit an oil tank there, causing it to flame up at around 4 a.m. Mountain Time. There were no injuries reported in either situation. Several outbuildings, grain bins, and pivots were destroyed in Adams County after last night's storm. According to Adams County Emergency Management, yesterday's hard-hitting event brought straight-line winds of 85 to 90 miles per hour through Kennesaw. The Adams County Sheriff's Office, with the help of Kennesaw officials, performed a full grid inspection of every county road to ensure roads are cleared. No injuries were reported. Gusts reaching nearly 70 miles an hour, toppling trees and bringing limbs down across parts of central Nebraska, the area's largest city taking its fair share of damage. High winds bringing down limbs and fully grown trees in Grand Island, and the city wants to remind everyone what's next, asking people to take their branches, brush, and other plant debris from the storm to the landscape depot to be thrown away. It's located at 366 North 80th Road. The Grand Island Transfer Station is no longer the place to drop off those limbs. The Landscape Depot is open 7 days a week. Strong winds creating some dramatic scenes in central Nebraska yesterday. One family capturing it on video while driving. A dust storm seen about a mile west of Wood River on Highway 30 in Hall County. Lydia and Weldon Lowenstein of Kearney sharing the video with News Channel Nebraska after encountering the wall of dust while driving. This comes after powerful winds swept across parts of the state, with some areas reporting gusts of almost 90 miles per hour. Nebraska has had several severe events rip through the state this year, and Governor Pillen is asking the Federal Emergency Management Agency for a little more time to assess the damage from a recent batch of storms. Pillen's office making a request to FEMA for a 30-day extension as cities get a better grasp of the damage done to their area following a 4-day stretch of storms mangling things up May 15th through the 18th. This would give Nebraska until July 17th to finalize the preliminary assessments of what happened during those tornadoes, straight-line winds, and flash flooding. Those storms taking down power lines and homes off their foundations in central Nebraska, coupled with considerable damage to portions of southeast Nebraska as the area was battered for several days with winds, twisters, and flooding. An extension will also give rural public power districts a little more of a buffer to figure out the estimates to make necessary protective measures. Residents and emergency personnel are assessing damage at Morrill County following another natural disaster. Areas north of Bayard and the Nebraska Panhandle experienced major flooding Monday night after a severe storm rolled through the area. The sheriff's office telling NCN most county roads are still impassable 2 days later, and many people had significant damage to their farmland, equipment, and livestock. Rancher Alan Fenning says he lost at least 6 calves and large amounts of fencing.
1: We've never seen water this high in our life. I've been here 60 some years. We've never seen ever this much water. Live on Red Willow Creek, and that stream, it scoured it, took all the trees out. I mean, it's probably 300 yards wide where it was going through, and just a total mess. A complete cleanup it's going to take.
0: Fenning said his cattle operation was already behind schedule because of the drought. Now, he has to make further adjustments after half his hay was washed away. The flood damage is mostly in western Morrill County. The Morrill fire burned large amounts of ground in the eastern part of the county starting March 12th.
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4: College students in central Nebraska will soon have a chance to send an experiment up to space. The University of Nebraska at Kearney is joining the Student Space Flight Experiments Program, a national initiative allowing students to design research projects for space flight. Students this fall will work in teams to develop proposals for experiments possibly being conducted aboard the International Space Station.
5: I think it's an amazing opportunity. I have already been contacted by three different groups of students who are all interested, even since the announcement went out. And so students are already starting to discuss what possible experiments they can have, and they'll find out a bit more starting on September 1st.
4: Students can propose a variety of experiments within NASA guidelines while gaining hands-on experience in scientific research, proposal writing, and experimental design.
5: It's something unique that they haven't been able to participate in before, and UNK has such an emphasis on experiential learning that this particular program is really geared towards understanding what it really means to be a scientist, to design experiments within constraints, and to really understand what that process of developing an experiment and writing a grant looks like as a professional scientist. So it'll be a great experience and a great opportunity for them.
4: The program begins September 1st with students already discussing possible ideas. Drivers taking the interstate in central Nebraska should prepare for overnight closures and traffic changes as a major bridge replacement project gets underway. Work beginning this week on the L-10B bridge over I-80 near the Odessa interchange. The project includes the complete removal and reconstruction of the bridge, which will be rebuilt in phases. Traffic on the bridge will be maintained using temporary traffic signals, while lane closures will be happening on I-80.
6: We have to rebuild them every now and then, so it's time for this bridge to get rebuilt. The ground to the north and south of the bridge, so it won't be such a steep up and down hill going over the bridge, so it should make that a nicer transition going from one side of the bridge to the other.
4: Eastbound I-80 at the Odessa interchange will close from 10 o'clock tonight until 6 a.m. tomorrow. Crews will remove the southbound portion of the bridge over the eastbound lanes. Traffic will be detoured. Construction is expected to continue through February of next year. Weeks before it's set to host tens of thousands for America's 250th birthday celebration, a northeast Nebraska park is closing one of its restroom facilities because of vandals. Norfolk Parks and Recreation posting photos to social media showing damage causing them to close a men's restroom at Skyview Park. City officials say all men's restrooms at the park are closed until further notice due to this damage. This continues a trend of park restroom vandalism after a park in York was vandalized twice last month. It also comes a few weeks before Boomfest's planned concerts and fireworks display over the 4th of July holiday. A continued back and forth for a central Nebraska town is now going forward with privatizing ambulance service locally. The Aurora City Council voting unanimously to enter contract negotiations with a Colorado-based company. Aurora has been grappling with an annual EMS budget shortfall of roughly $800,000 for several years. After exhausting its general fund reserves, the city issued a request for proposals in April, seeking a private partner to run the department. Two companies responded. The city eliminated one of those companies, saying its proposal did not reflect any financial improvement over what the city currently spends.

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4: Looking at your high temperatures today, 90 in McCook and Kearney, 95 the high across the state in Lincoln today. Just got into the low to mid 80s in northern and western Nebraska, but awfully windy in the west. Unfortunately, we know that is fueling a nasty wildfire in northwest Nebraska. So here's hoping the wind dies down soon, but you can see how that fire is getting fueled. 40 mile per hour wind gust in Chadron, 36 in Scott's Bluff. Much more calm the further east you get in the state. Cool down happening overnight, down to 50 in Chadron, mid 50s across to central and north central Nebraska, lows to the 60s in most of the state. Southeast Nebraska staying a little bit warmer. Clouds coming in overnight could bring some moisture in the Sand Hills area. Also, southeast Nebraska, Nebraska City, Lincoln, Omaha could even see some severe weather early tomorrow morning in that area. As far as the temperatures, look at this, a cool down, 81 in Lincoln and Omaha, upper 70s for most of Nebraska. They're going to be seeing partly sunny skies, maybe that early cloud cover in southeast Nebraska. High winds, as per usual, in western and southwestern Nebraska. That's a look at your AccuWeather forecast on NCN.
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15: A sign issuing a warning about the potential of scams and fraud regarding crypto was enough to help one person avoid losing $8,000 earlier this year. A resident from Grand Island was in the midst of being conned and instructed to go to a cryptocurrency kiosk where they were told to deposit money, according to the city of Grand Island. When the victim took a minute to read some of the red flags, they halted the transaction and reported it to law enforcement. Now, had this person not been aware of their surroundings, nor took the time to read the sign, there's still a chance they wouldn't be out $8,000.
16: The law was passed in September, and by the middle of November, over $100,000 had been returned back to Nebraskans. So that's what our legislation is doing, and that's what AARP supported.
15: While there are some laws in place to protect innocent people who may get duped by the masterminds behind these scams, it's best to proceed with caution anytime someone is making a request along those lines. The bad actors also have a tendency to specifically target older individuals. So the AARP of Nebraska has been working with law enforcement to continue the education.
17: This cryptocurrency is kind of a new thing. It's a complicated scam, and they've been working with the state and other municipalities, and so they've done it. So they gave us a lot of guidance and some ideas on what we needed to do to get the ball rolling, helped us with our pamphlets, our information, our media stuff.
15: The city of Grand Island created an ordinance requiring all businesses with a crypto kiosk or an ATM to have a sign posted informing users about the potential hazards. The giving has ended for Go Big Give, and the numbers are official. Nearly $1.9 million was raised for 165 nonprofits in central Nebraska, with nearly 4,300 donations made by close to 1,900 donors in the four-county area served by the Heartland United Way. Almost 1 in 3 donors were giving to more than one organization this year. The luckiest nonprofit is the Epic Discovery Center, who received an additional $10,000 as a permanent charitable fund, providing an annual financial boost for years to come. Go Big Give 2027 will start on April 27th with pre-giving. 750,000 dollars being donated to a Central Nebraska hospital, anonymously. The Grand Island Regional Medical Center Foundation says they received a gift of $750,000 from a group in late May. The money is going to capital improvements on the campus south of the city to enhance accessibility for people needing health care while further developing services in the region. The GIRMC CEO says he's pleased with community leaders

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9: Look at this, a windy day in the west, and that explains some of the situation with the wildfire in northwest Nebraska, just west of Crawford. That's in that Chadron area where you see the high wind gust for the day. Quite blustery in Scott's Bluff, but the wind calms down quite a bit once you get east of the Nebraska Panhandle. Northeast Nebraska still quite breezy, but those were the peak wind gusts today. Hoping for the best for the folks in northwest Nebraska. Low temperatures overnight and into tomorrow, dipping down into the 50s for central and western Nebraska, 60s for most of the eastern half of the state, but staying a little bit warmer there in Omaha, Nebraska City, Beatrice, Falls City type of territory. Expect some clouds overnight. Could bring some moisture for the Nebraska sand hills. And in southeast Nebraska, perhaps even some severe weather. It's a slight risk for severe weather, according to the National Weather Service, overnight. See that central Nebraska possibility for rain. In the extreme southeast part of this map, there's some severe weather that blows through. This map doesn't quite go until 4 or 5 in the morning. That's the greatest threat for severe weather in southeast Nebraska. As far as the highs tomorrow, much cooler than we've seen the last few days, and a relief for many, no doubt. High across the state expected to just be at 81 degrees, and pretty consistent temperatures all between 73 and 81. As far as the conditions, partly sunny for most of the states. You might in the morning have that severe weather action early in the morning in southeast Nebraska. Unfortunately, some more wind on tap for western Nebraska. There's your watches and warnings. That red flag warning will be expiring tonight in the Panhandle. We hope that we don't get a new one tomorrow, but the wind and low humidity helping to fuel the possibility of fast-moving fires. Looking at the extended forecast, cooling down some tomorrow, staying with highs in the 70s until Wednesday in northeast Nebraska. Southeast part of the state going to be a bit warmer here the next couple of days when compared to the northern section of Nebraska. doesn't cool off quite as much over the weekend.

0: weekend as well. Central Nebraska could see some precipitation on Saturday. Expect some cloud cover to start the week next week. Northwest Nebraska, again, an area we're really keeping our eye on, heating up quite a bit on Friday to 91 before a massive cool down into the late part of the weekend. Southwest Nebraska, breezy tomorrow, and more mild temperatures late into the weekend and to start next week. That's your AccuWeather forecast on News Channel Nebraska.
1: From dirt racing all the way to the NASCAR Cup Series, stars were out last night at the High Limit Sprint Car Race at Eagle Raceway. NCN's Jake Bartecki has a recap.
2: Some of the biggest names in modern-day motorsports called rural Cass County home on Tuesday night. Kyle Larson and the High Limit Sprint Car Series made its annual stop at Eagle Raceway.
3: It's just always a good crowd, and the racing's always exciting. So, yeah, it's just a great facility and great track owners as well. So happy to be back.
4: Really cool racetrack. I love, you know, if I can't be here, I love watching this one online because just creates such good racing and just a diamond for sure.
2: The stands were packed and the floodgates opened the minute fans could enter the track. That kind of fan support of sprint car racing is something that keeps former NASCAR Cup driver Casey Kane returning to Eagle.
5: I was at the first one, I think, and there's this packed crowd, and you know, everyone since has been great. You know, the fans come and they're excited, and it's always a good show at Eagle.
2: The main feature was dominated and won by Rico Abreu, leading every lap and taking home $55,555 in prize money. He says the win is extra special given his family's Nebraska ties.
6: My wife lives 20 minutes from here and her family's raced here their whole lives. So to back that up and keep that legacy going in their family is pretty, pretty special.
2: Former Daytona 500 champion Ricky Stenhouse Jr. is a team owner in High Limit, and while at Eagle, said the success in grassroots racing benefits motorsports as a whole.
4: You know, just it is great for sprint cars right now. I think the health of sprint car racing is really strong. But like you said, grassroots racing all across the board, I think, has been growing nonstop.
2: It's the norm for Kyle Larson, but it's a busy week. He was here at Eagle on Tuesday night. He'll race in Harlan, Iowa on Thursday, and then resume his regular duties in the NASCAR Cup Series at Pocono on Sunday. In Eagle, Jake Bartecki, News Channel Nebraska.
1: NASCAR Cup Series champion, Indy 500 Rookie of the Year, and two-time NASCAR Cup Series champion. There's a lot of titles to describe Kyle Larson. Last night, he was just another dirt track racer in eastern Nebraska. NCN's Jake Bartecki was extremely busy speaking with Larson, head of the High Limit Sprint Car Series at Eagle Raceway.
2: I'm NASCAR Cup Series champion, a defending NASCAR Cup Series champion. He's pretty good at Eagle Raceway, Kyle Larson, back in Nebraska tonight. Kyle, welcome back to the Cornhusker State. What makes you guys keep bringing this series back here?
3: There's just always a good crowd, and the racing's always exciting. So, yeah, it's just a great facility and great track owners as well. So happy to be back and looking forward to a good night.
2: What about this track provides such great racing? Because it seems like it's slide jobs all the time out here.
3: Yeah, I think just the shape of it and the banking and the dirt. It just makes for good quality racing. So it always puts on exciting stuff and you always don't know who's going to win until the checkered flag comes out. So it's good.
2: Well, we never know where Kyle Larson might be week in and week out, if it's in the Cup Series or at a local track like this. How do you kind of handle all this racing that you do?
3: I don't know. It's been a little bit less for me this year. I cut back a little bit on the dirt schedule, but still getting in a lot in the summer. So, yeah, this time of year it stays busy. But, yeah, I just enjoy it. So enjoy getting to come to great racetracks, too.
2: I want to shift gears here a little bit before we let you go. Obviously, the news a few weeks ago about Kyle Busch's passing shocked everybody and saddened everybody in the racing world. He'd show up at these type events from time to time. The outpouring of support we've seen for Kyle and his family from the motorsports community and beyond, what has that been like? And what can you also say about him as a competitor and a friend?
3: A great competitor and definitely somebody I would call a friend. You know, I'm going to miss chatting with him about just our kids racing and the paths that they're both on and what that looks like. But it was obviously sad to have him pass away.

0: but it was also great to see the community come together and show their support, show all our support to the Bush family and Samantha, Brexton, Lennox, everybody. It was unfortunate, but I felt like we were able to show what he meant to all of us.
1: Touching stuff over the last few weeks in the motorsports world. Kyle, we appreciate the time. Best of luck tonight and welcome back.
0: Yeah, thank you.
1: That's Kyle Larson. You're watching NCN.
2: A warm morning turned into an even hotter day and not a lot of wind to cool things down. Michael Shively joins us once again with a check of the weather pattern.
3: Checking out the highs from today, another hot day on this Wednesday, June 10th, 88 in Norfolk, 85 in Scotts Bluff. Got as hot as 95 in the state. That was in the capital city. Cool down overnight, though, thankfully. Just into the 50s, low 50s out west. 50 in Chadron, 51 Scotts Bluff. Low 60s for most of Nebraska. The southeast part of the state, not quite, though, dipping into that 60-degree mark. Conditions overnight, clouds expected. Southeast Nebraska could experience some moisture, maybe even some severe weather. Same for the Sandhills part of the state. Highs tomorrow into the 70s out west, maybe touching 80 in central Nebraska. Same for the eastern part of the state. Much more comfortable in terms of temperatures tomorrow. Sunshine expected. Maybe some showers early in the day out east. High winds to the west and to the southwest.
2: Michael, thanks, and he's coming back in less than 10 minutes for another round with Mother Nature. Right here on News Channel Nebraska. After a head-on crash this morning, 41-year-old Trace Clapp was driving a van north on Highway 83 when he crested a hill in the southbound lane at around 6 a.m. south of Highway 23. This is according to authorities. Clapp's van smashed into an oncoming Nebraska Department of Transportation pickup. And authorities say Clapp was pronounced deceased at the scene. The driver of the truck was taken to the hospital with non-life-threatening injuries. Testimony continuing in Adams County on the third day of a jury trial for a Hastings woman charged with felony child abuse after a child in her care suffered injuries medical providers described as life-threatening. 24-year-old Jade Essing pleaded not guilty to a felony negligent child abuse charge after a 10-month-old boy was life-flighted from Hastings to Children's Hospital in Omaha in December of 2024. NCN's Brandon Shanahan has more from outside the courtroom.
4: After 3 days of testimony, the fate of the case is now in the jury's hands. The defense and the prosecution gave their closing statements early this afternoon and turned the case over to the jury for deliberation. To start off day three of today's trial, child abuse pediatrician Dr. Suzanne Haney testified that due to the location and severity of the injury suffered, her diagnosis was abusive head trauma. She confirmed that she came to that diagnosis because the injuries could not have been accidental or caused by any of the children at the daycare who were 3 years old or younger. The defense, for their final witness, called Dr. Robert Rothfetter of Salt Lake City to provide testimony that the injuries suffered could have been from another child colliding into one another and crashing into the child who was injured, causing him to fall into the stone fireplace, as Essink reported to law enforcement. Dr. Rothfetter has been consulting on court cases like this since he stopped practicing emergency medicine in 2014. He said after reviewing the injuries and report, he testified that the injuries are aligned with the history provided. Counsel spent the final hour and a half giving their closing statements to the jury before they were released to deliberate. The jury ended up deliberating for about 2.5 hours before they were ultimately sent home, and it will continue deliberations tomorrow here in Adams County. For News Channel Nebraska, I'm Brandon Shanahan.
2: A Texas man who robbed a panhandle bank at gunpoint in 2023 will spend the next 25 to 35 years behind bars. Robert Castellon Jr. received the sentence as part of a plea agreement in Dawes County District Court to a Class 2 felony for robbery, according to court records. In May 2023, surveillance video showed Castellon entering the Chadron Federal Credit Union and demanding money from a teller based on the arrest affidavit. Castellon reportedly left with over $5,100. After more than 2 years, he was found in Texas, arrested, and returned to the panhandle. Castellon will get credit for 195 days served, and the sentence begins immediately. An investigation is underway after an inmate died after being housed in Lincoln County. North Platte police say 48-year-old Matthew McCarthy was found unresponsive in his jail cell Sunday morning. Police say McCarthy was taken to a local hospital, then flown to a Colorado hospital in critical condition.

0: this is your facility at the end of the day, if it goes forward, and these are your tax dollars. And we want to make sure as designers and design team that we're doing what you want done.
1: Some initial cost estimates on options were shown, including a 70-bed jail, expandable to 140. A project would build 140 up front, or not building a new jail. Officials said if nothing's done, the county would still need short-term holding space for some prisoners. Gage County often has to ship inmates to other jails in the region because of space limitations at their local facility, which was built in 1977. Preliminary figures on the 70-bed base project was around $40 million. It would be a 25-year bond issue, adding about $4.50 to the local tax levy, with average annual bond payments of close to $3 million. A jail and sheriff's office built at 140 beds is estimated to cost around $55 million. Officials with Central Nebraska Public Power and Irrigation District say inflows into Lake McConaughey have dropped to levels they have not seen this time of year, a concerning sign as the region moves into summer. Engineers said at Central's board meeting earlier this month, Lake Mack is only at about 44% capacity. Officials say the lake's levels are over 3 feet lower than even just 2 weeks ago. District officials say they monitor lake conditions daily and have been operating through what they describe as a dry 2 to 3 year stretch. Central engineers say precipitation can quickly change operations. They point to late season rains last year, allowing Central to cut back releases and store more water heading into this year. Another Nebraska college is planning to eliminate programs in a cost-cutting move. Doan University is planning to drop 5 majors and 4 minors next fall. The majors being cut are New Media, Policy and Values, Human Relations, Strategic Communication and Ethics, and Interfaith Studies. The 4 minors are Film, Journalism, Communicating Quantitative Information, and Communication/Environmental Communication. College leaders say 78 students will be impacted by the changes across all campuses. Those students will be allowed to finish the programs before they sunset.
2: As the economy changes and is changing very quickly, what are we going to do to make sure that our students are viable employees in that economy? Anytime a course becomes obsolete or not attracting students or is not viable to the mission, then we should be looking to replace those with classes that are.
1: Several faculty jobs are also being phased out as courses are cut. Doan is not alone in cutting programs and staff, with other schools like Nebraska Wesleyan and the University of Nebraska Board of Regents also making cuts. In the University of Nebraska's case, those affect both its Lincoln and Kearney campuses. From gas and groceries to inputs and equipment, persistent rising costs have sparked financial strains for some Americans, and the trend has been a cause for concern for the Highway Department in Jefferson County this year. In their latest meeting with the county commissioners, the superintendents underscored the costs of purchasing equipment like gravel, repairing existing vehicles, and purchasing new ones have all continued to rise. And those considerations led the group to discuss reducing the amount of attention some of the county's roads receive.
3: I mean, you put those three together, it's a very costly proposition to try to maintain the same level of service for all 935 miles of our county roads. So I really think we have to look seriously at going to less maintenance on some of these things, because I just don't see how we can.
4: Well,
1: the conversation was ultimately tabled until another date. Now, in southeast Nebraska, it was a major milestone in May when the PWF Road Bridge was reopened, completing a half-year-long construction project. Progress on the rest of the PWF Road around the bridge could be halted. The commissioners reported the NDOT team in charge of the project has, at least for now, delayed the bidding process from August until December. The county also plans to start accepting bids for roadwork near Steel City later this year. Michael's up next with a fuller version of the forecast touching all corners of the Cornhusker State on NCN.
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1: Looking at your high temperatures today, 90 in McCook and Kearney, 95 the high across the state in Lincoln today. Just got into the low to mid 80s in northern and western Nebraska, but awfully windy in the west. Unfortunately, we know that is fueling a nasty wildfire in northwest Nebraska. So here's hoping the wind dies down soon, but you can see how that fire is getting fueled. 40 mile per hour wind gust in Chadron, 36 in Scott's Bluff. Much more calm the further east you get in the state. Cool down happening overnight, down to 50 in Chadron, mid 50s across to central and north central Nebraska, lows to the 60s in most of the state. Southeast Nebraska staying a little bit warmer. Clouds coming in overnight could bring some moisture in the Sand Hills area. Also, southeast Nebraska, Nebraska City, Lincoln, Omaha could even see some severe weather early tomorrow morning in that area. As far as the temperatures, look at this, a cool down, 81 in Lincoln and Omaha, upper 70s for most of Nebraska. They're going to be seeing partly sunny skies, maybe that early cloud cover in southeast Nebraska. High winds, as per usual, in western and southwestern Nebraska. That's a look at your AccuWeather forecast on NCN.
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1: Nothing should stand between you and your relationship with God. 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
3: Anything? The latest news for a Nebraska baseball player ensures he should have a future of playing professionally at some point. Dylan Carey was named a third-team All-American by Perfect Game. The Big Ten Defensive Player of the Year and finalist for the Brooks Wallace Award shined as an infielder, committing four errors on 216 chances. It's a .981 fielding percentage is short, and if the conditions were right, he was quick to turn two, doing so 29 times. Not too bad with a stick either. Carey hitting .353 in his senior go with 15 home runs, 16 doubles, 65 RBI, and a pair of three-baggers. He's the fifth Husker to be recognized so highly under head coach Will Bolt, joining Spencer Schwellenbach, Max Anderson, Brett Sears, and Bryce Matthews. Kids from Nebraska get a chance to learn about the game of baseball from former Major League and college coaches. As NCN's Andy Klassen reports, these campers are learning a lot more than the fundamentals of the great American pastime.
4: All of the youth sporting camps have a certain promise to them. Develop skills, work on your fundamentals, get better at passing or catching the ball. But what if a camp could promise something a little bit more important? Enter the Gratitude Camp down on Creighton University's campus in Omaha.
5: The Gratitude Baseball Camp is a baseball camp in honor of Chris Gratteville, a former Omaha Brian, Creighton, and then eventual minor leaguer who was a big part of our community. And we've done this the last 5 years to honor him. And this camp's all about teaching the kids what he was about and bringing back his friends and family to honor him today.
6: Back in 2021, Chris was fatally shot on a Thursday morning while performing maintenance work at a residential property near 61st and Pratt in Omaha. At the time, Chris was the director of baseball operations at Creighton University.
7: Yeah, I mean, Chris was an awesome person. He was tough at times because he spoke to you honestly, right? So when you weren't doing drills as hard as you can because you were tired from studying the night before, he locked you in on it. So really just, you know, being around these guys means the world to me. I love coming to this camp partially because I get to see all of them, and then I kind of see myself in these kids when I was little.
5: He was kind, but he also knew how to be firm. He's the type of guy that would do anything for you, but as a teammate, he would hold you accountable. So we shared that with the kids today. And you know, what we do here also, all the money goes to his scholarship here on campus. So all 5 years, the profit has gone to build that scholarship in his name, and it's nice that we have the support from the community to do that.
7: Because Chris was a gamer, he wanted to win so bad, but he also wanted to help. He wanted to teach kids how to play the right way.
5: The biggest thing you can do is attack. We talked about attacking the baseball today, and Chris attacked life. And I think if these kids leave here today with that attack mentality and attitude, it'll take them far.
4: Reporting from the Kelly Sokol Family Fieldhouse on Creighton University's campus, I'm Andy Klassen.
8: Good job, guys.
9: Proud of you.
8: 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Good job, man.
1: Scotty McCreary at the Lincoln County Fair, North Platte, Nebraska, Friday, July 24th.
10: Look at this, a windy day in the west, and that explains some of the situation with the wildfire in northwest Nebraska, just west of Crawford. That's in that Chadron area where you see the high wind gust for the day. Quite blustery in Scott's Bluff, but the wind calms down quite a bit once you get east of the Nebraska Panhandle. Northeast Nebraska still quite breezy, but those were the peak wind gusts today. Hoping for the best for the folks in northwest Nebraska. Low temperatures overnight and into tomorrow, dipping down into the 50s for central and western Nebraska, 60s for most of the eastern half of the state, but staying a little bit warmer there in Omaha, Nebraska City, Beatrice, Falls City type of territory. Expect some clouds overnight. Could bring some moisture for the Nebraska sand hills. And in southeast Nebraska, perhaps even some severe weather. It's a slight risk for severe weather, according to the National Weather Service, overnight. see that central Nebraska possibility for rain. In the extreme southeast part of this map, there's some severe

0: weather that blows through. This map doesn't quite go until 4 or 5 in the morning. That's the greatest threat for severe weather in southeast Nebraska. As far as the highs tomorrow, much cooler than we've seen the last few days and a relief for many, no doubt. High across the state expected to just be at 81 degrees and pretty consistent temperatures all between 73 and 81. As far as the conditions, partly sunny for most of the states. You might in the morning have that severe weather action early in the morning in southeast Nebraska. Unfortunately, some more wind on tap for western Nebraska. There's your watches and warnings. That red flag warning will be expiring tonight in the panhandle. We hope that we don't get a new one tomorrow, but the wind and low humidity helping to fuel the possibility of fast-moving fires. Looking at the extended forecast, cooling down some tomorrow, staying with highs in the 70s until Wednesday in northeast Nebraska. Southeast part of the state going to be a bit warmer here the next couple of days when compared to the northern section of Nebraska. Doesn't cool off quite as much over the weekend as well. Central Nebraska could see some precipitation on Saturday. Expect some cloud cover to start the week next week. Northwest Nebraska, again, an area we're really keeping our eye on, heating up quite a bit on Friday to 91 before a massive cool down into the late part of the weekend. Southwest Nebraska, breezy tomorrow and more mild temperatures late into the weekend and to start next week. That's your AccuWeather forecast on News Channel Nebraska.
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0: A national championship in wrestling, coupled with postseason performances for numerous sports, culminating in a banner season for UNK Athletics. The Blue and Gold have their best season ever, scoring over 500 points for the first time as a Division II school in the Learfield Director's Cup standings. A school record 533.75 points, besting their previous high by almost 40 on the way to an 18th place finish. This is the seventh time since 1996. The Lopers cracked the top 20 nationally, with their best place being 13th. UNK was the fourth highest school from the MIAA, trailing Pittsburgh State, Washburn, and Central Missouri. Northwest Missouri State also finishing inside the top 25. Grand Valley State out of Michigan was the top performing program, reaching close to 1,100 points. Thanks for making NCN your choice for coverage of local stories mattering to you. From Norfolk to Valentine, Sydney, to towns in the southeast, and right here in the Tri-Cities, we are News Channel Nebraska. 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

0: Thanks for joining us on News Channel Nebraska. Coming up this hour on NCN, a fire raging into the night is still actively burning, growing to nearly 9,000 acres in the panhandle. A blaze sparked by a bolt from above for the second time in less than 24 hours in Nebraska, hundreds of miles from one another. Cleanup underway for cities and homes across the state, especially in central Nebraska, after those winds packed quite a punch last night. While it's been a couple of days since storms raged in the panhandle, some residents are still dealing with the after effects of flooding. Some of the biggest names in motorsports making turns in a rural town east of Lincoln last night, and we caught up with several of them before and after the green flag dropped. And while it seems like we've got plenty of heat and sunshine during the daytime hours, we could be in for another round of severe weather. Michael Shively joins us for the first time this hour with a check of the forecast.
1: Checking out the highs from today, another hot day on this Wednesday, June 10th, 88 in Norfolk, 85 in Scotts Bluff, got as hot as 95 in the state. That was in the capital city. Cool down overnight, though, thankfully, just into the 50s, low 50s out west, 50 in Chadron, 51 Scotts Bluff, low 60s for most of Nebraska. The southeast part of the state, not quite, though, dipping into that 60 degree mark. Conditions overnight, clouds expected. Southeast Nebraska could experience some moisture, maybe even some severe weather. Same for the Sandhills part of the state. Highs tomorrow into the 70s out west, maybe touching 80 in central Nebraska. Same for the eastern part of the state. Much more comfortable in terms of temperatures tomorrow. Sunshine expected. Maybe some showers early in the day out east. High winds to the west and to the southwest.
0: Michael, thanks. We will check back with him a little later for a deeper dive into the weather. For the time being, we're getting into the top stories from around Nebraska. Firefighters on the ground and in the air as they look to combat the South Fork fire flames. The Nebraska Game and Parks forced to temporarily close Fort Robinson State Park, and evacuations were ordered for those who were staying there. The park's staying closed until further notice, as the fire size was last calculated at around 9,000 acres, although the number is expected to climb following the red flag warning today. Strong winds and dry conditions in the area. Game and Parks says they are reaching out to anyone who reserved a spot to make arrangements. Highway 20 between Crawford and Harrison remains closed, according to Game and Parks. The heat, intensity, and visible smoke can be seen on satellite imagery as the fire was pumping out consistent puffs during the afternoon hours. Then, a little after 5 p.m. Mountain, it appeared to be a considerable increase in smoke intensity near Fort Robinson. Lightning rarely strikes twice beyond the Empire State Building, which

0: Averages being hit up to 25 times per year, according to the National Weather Service and NOAA. However, it did hit twice in the same spot of Nebraska, albeit 230 miles apart by road. A bolt from above smacking an oil tanker in the Wilcox area yesterday, turning the black gold into amber waves of flames and smoke billowing into the sky yesterday evening. It happened a few minutes after 7 o'clock as the strong storm was moving in through central Nebraska. A similar situation happened during the overnight hours in Sydney when a lightning bolt hit an oil tank there, causing it to flame up at around 4 a.m. Mountain Time. There were no injuries reported in either situation. Several outbuildings, grain bins, and pivots were destroyed in Adams County after last night's storm. According to Adams County Emergency Management, yesterday's hard-hitting event brought straight-line winds of 85 to 90 miles per hour through Kennesaw. The Adams County Sheriff's Office, with the help of Kennesaw officials, performed a full grid inspection of every county road to ensure roads are cleared. No injuries were reported. Gusts reaching nearly 70 miles an hour, toppling trees and bringing limbs down across parts of central Nebraska. The area's largest city taking its fair share of damage. High winds bringing down limbs and fully grown trees in Grand Island, and the city wants to remind everyone what's next, asking people to take their branches, brush, and other plant debris from the storm to the landscape depot to be thrown away. It's located at 366 North 80th Road. The Grand Island Transfer Station is no longer the place to drop off those limbs. The landscape depot is open 7 days a week. Strong winds creating some dramatic scenes in central Nebraska yesterday. One family capturing it on video while driving. A dust storm seen about a mile west of Wood River on Highway 30 in Hall County. Lydia and Weldon Lowenstein of Kearney sharing the video with News Channel Nebraska after encountering the wall of dust while driving. This comes after powerful winds swept across parts of the state, with some areas reporting gusts of almost 90 miles per hour. Nebraska has had several severe events rip through the state this year, and Governor Pillen is asking the Federal Emergency Management Agency for a little more time to assess the damage from a recent batch of storms. Pillen's office making a request to FEMA for a 30-day extension as cities get a better grasp of the damage done to their area following a 4-day stretch of storms mangling things up May 15th through the 18th. This would give Nebraska until July 17th to finalize the preliminary assessments of what happened during those tornadoes, straight-line winds, and flash flooding. Those storms taking down power lines and homes off their foundations in central Nebraska, coupled with considerable damage to portions of southeast Nebraska as the area was battered for several days with winds, twisters, and flooding. An extension will also give rural public power districts a little more of a buffer to figure out the estimates to make necessary protective measures. Residents and emergency personnel are assessing damage in Morrill County following another natural disaster. Areas north of Bayard and the Nebraska Panhandle experienced major flooding Monday night after a severe storm rolled through the area. The sheriff's office telling NCN most county roads are still impassable 2 days later, and many people had significant damage to their farmland, equipment, and livestock. Rancher Alan Fenning says he lost at least 6 calves and large amounts of fencing.
1: We've never seen water this high in our life. I've been here 60 some years. We've never seen ever this much water. Live on Red Willow Creek, and that stream, it scoured it, took all the trees out. I mean, it's probably 300 yards wide where it was going through, and just a total mess. I mean, complete cleanup it's going to take.
0: Fenning said his cattle operation was already behind schedule because of the drought. Now he has to make further adjustments after half his hay was washed away. The flood damage is mostly in western Morrill County. The Morrill fire burned large amounts of ground in the eastern part of the county starting March 12th.
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3: College students in central Nebraska will soon have a chance to send an experiment up to space. The University of Nebraska at Kearney is joining the Student Space Flight Experiments Program, a national initiative allowing students to design research projects for space flight. Students this fall will work in teams to develop proposals for experiments possibly being conducted aboard the International Space Station.
4: I think it's an amazing opportunity. I have already been contacted by three different groups of students who are all interested, even since the announcement went out. And so students are already starting to discuss what possible experiments they can have, and they'll find out a bit more starting on September 1st.
3: Students can propose a variety of experiments within NASA guidelines while gaining hands-on experience in scientific research, proposal writing, and experimental design.
4: It's something unique that they haven't been able to participate in before, and UNK has such an emphasis on experiential learning that this particular program is really geared towards understanding what it really means to be a scientist, to design experiments within constraints, and to really understand what that process of developing an experiment and writing a grant looks like as a professional scientist. So it'll be a great experience and a great opportunity for them.
3: The program begins September 1st with students already discussing possible ideas. Drivers taking the interstate in central Nebraska should prepare for overnight closures and traffic changes as a major bridge replacement project gets underway. Work beginning this week on the L-10B bridge over I-80 near the Odessa interchange. The project includes the complete removal and reconstruction of the bridge, which will be rebuilt in phases. Traffic on the bridge will be maintained using temporary traffic signals, while lane closures will be happening on I-80.
5: We have to rebuild them every now and then, so it's time for this bridge to get rebuilt. The ground to the north and south of the bridge, so it won't be such a steep up and down hill going over the bridge, so it should make that a nicer transition going from one side of the bridge to the other.
3: Eastbound I-80 at the Odessa interchange will close from 10 o'clock tonight until 6 a.m. tomorrow. Crews will remove the southbound portion of the bridge over the eastbound lanes. Traffic will be detoured. Construction is expected to continue through February of next year. Weeks before set to host tens of thousands for America's 250th birthday celebration, a northeast Nebraska park is closing one of its restroom facilities because of vandals. Norfolk Parks and Recreation posting photos to social media showing damage causing them to close a men's restroom at Skyview Park. City officials say all men's restrooms at the park are closed until further notice due to this damage. This continues a trend of park restroom vandalism after a park in York was vandalized twice last month. It also comes a few weeks before Boomfest's planned concerts and fireworks display over the 4th of July holiday. A continued back and forth for a central Nebraska town is now going forward with privatizing ambulance service locally. The Aurora City Council voting unanimously to enter contract negotiations with a Colorado-based company. Aurora has been grappling with an annual EMS budget shortfall of roughly $800,000 for several years. After exhausting its general fund reserves, the city issued a request for proposals in April, seeking a private partner to run the department. Two companies responded. The city eliminated one of those companies, saying its proposal did not reflect any financial improvement over what the city currently spends.
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5: So I grew up in Lincoln, and every once in a while we'll get to cover the Lincoln Northeast Rockets. And it always brings back fond memories for me when I used to play back in 2006 and 2007. Kind of that nostalgia that I get to tap into. And I think that is why people enjoy our sports so much, is because we are allowing people to not only cheer for their team, support their communities and players as fans, but also for those who used to play, they get to relive those moments as well.
6: Looking at your high temperatures today, 90 in McCook and Kearney, 95 the high across the state in Lincoln today. Just got into the low to mid 80s in northern and western Nebraska, but awfully windy in the west. Unfortunately, we know that is fueling a nasty wildfire in northwest Nebraska. So here's hoping the wind dies down soon, but you can see how that fire is getting fueled. 40 mile per hour wind gust in Chadron, 36 in Scott's Bluff. Much more calm the further east you get in the state. Cool down happening overnight, down to 50 in Chadron, mid 50s across to central and north central Nebraska, lows to the 60s in most of the state. Southeast Nebraska staying a little bit warmer. Clouds coming in overnight could bring some moisture in the Sand Hills area. Also, southeast Nebraska, Nebraska City, Lincoln, Omaha could even see some severe weather early tomorrow morning in that area. As far as the temperatures, look at this, a cool down, 81 in Lincoln and Omaha, upper 70s for most of Nebraska. They're going to be seeing partly sunny skies, maybe that early cloud cover in southeast Nebraska. High winds, as per usual, in western and southwestern Nebraska. That's a look at your AccuWeather forecast on NCN.
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10: A sign issuing a warning about the potential of scams and fraud regarding crypto was enough to help one person avoid losing $8,000 earlier this year. A resident from Grand Island was in the midst of being conned and instructed to go to a cryptocurrency kiosk where they were told to deposit money, according to the city of Grand Island. When the victim took a minute to read some of the red flags, they halted the transaction and reported it to law enforcement. Now, had this person not been aware of their surroundings, nor took the time to read the sign, there's still a chance they wouldn't be out $8,000.
11: The law was passed in September, and by the middle of November, over $100,000 had been returned back to Nebraskans. So that's what our legislation is doing, and that's what AARP supported.
10: While there are some laws in place to protect innocent people who may get duped by the masterminds behind these scams, it's best to proceed with caution anytime someone is making a request along those lines. The bad actors also have a tendency to specifically target older individuals. So the AARP of Nebraska has been working with law enforcement to continue the education.
12: This cryptocurrency is kind of a new thing. It's a complicated scam, and they've been working with the state and other municipalities. And so they've done it. So they gave us a lot of guidance and some ideas on what we needed to do to get the ball rolling, helped us with our pamphlets, our information, our media stuff.
10: The city of Grand Island created an ordinance requiring all businesses with a crypto kiosk or an ATM to have a sign posted informing users about the potential hazards. The giving has ended for Go Big Give, and the numbers are official. Nearly $1.9 million was raised for 165 nonprofits in central Nebraska, with nearly 4,300 donations made by close to 1,900 donors in the four-county area served by the Heartland United Way. Almost one in three donors were giving to more than one organization this year. The luckiest nonprofit is the Epic Discovery Center, who received an additional $10,000 as a permanent charitable fund, providing an annual financial boost for years to come. Go Big Give 2027 will start on April 27th with pre-giving. $750,000 being donated to a Central Nebraska hospital anonymously. The Grand Island Regional Medical Center Foundation says they received a gift of $750,000 from a group in late May. The money is going to capital improvements on the campus south of the city to enhance accessibility for people needing health care while further developing services in the region. The GIRMC CEO says he's pleased with community leaders, understanding the importance of bringing healthcare specialists to the area.

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5: Day in the west, and that explains some of the situation with the wildfire in northwest Nebraska, just west of Crawford. That's in that Chadron area where you see the high wind gust for the day. Quite blustery in Scott's Bluff, but the wind calms down quite a bit once you get east of the Nebraska Panhandle. Northeast Nebraska still quite breezy, but those were the peak wind gusts today. Hoping for the best for the folks in northwest Nebraska. Low temperatures overnight and into tomorrow, dipping down into the 50s for central and western Nebraska, 60s for most of the eastern half of the state, but staying a little bit warmer there in Omaha, Nebraska City, Beatrice, Falls City type of territory. Expect some clouds overnight, could bring some moisture for the Nebraska Sand Hills, and in southeast Nebraska, perhaps even some severe weather. It's a slight risk for severe weather, according to the National Weather Service. Overnight, see that central Nebraska possibility for rain in the extreme southeast part of this map. There's some severe weather that blows through. This map doesn't quite go until 4 or 5 in the morning. That's the greatest threat for severe weather in southeast Nebraska. As far as the highs tomorrow, much cooler than we've seen the last few days and a relief for many, no doubt. High across the state expected to just be at 81 degrees and pretty consistent temperatures all between 73 and 81. As far as the conditions, partly sunny for most of the states. You might in the morning have that severe weather action early in the morning in southeast Nebraska. Unfortunately, some more wind on tap for western Nebraska. There's your watches and warnings. That red flag warning will be expiring tonight in the Panhandle. We hope that we don't get a new one tomorrow, but the wind and low humidity helping to fuel the possibility of fast-moving fires. Looking at the extended forecast, cooling down some tomorrow, staying with highs in the 70s until Wednesday in northeast Nebraska. Southeast part of the state going to be a bit warmer here the next couple of days when compared to the northern section of Nebraska. Doesn't cool off quite as much over the weekend as well. Central Nebraska could see some precipitation on Saturday.

0: expect some cloud cover to start the week next week. Northwest Nebraska, again, an area we're really keeping our eye on, heating up quite a bit on Friday to 91 before a massive cool down into the late part of the weekend. Southwest Nebraska, breezy tomorrow, and more mild temperatures late into the weekend and to start next week. That's your AccuWeather forecast on News Channel Nebraska.
1: From dirt racing all the way to the NASCAR Cup Series, stars were out last night at the High Limit Sprint Car Race at Eagle Raceway. NCN's Jake Bartecki has a recap.
2: Some of the biggest names in modern-day motorsports called rural Cass County home on Tuesday night. Kyle Larson and the High Limit Sprint Car Series made its annual stop at Eagle Raceway.
3: It's just always a good crowd, and the racing's always exciting. So, yeah, it's just a great facility and great track owners as well. So happy to be back.
4: Really cool racetrack. I love, you know, if I can't be here, I love watching this one online because just creates such good racing and just a diamond for sure.
5: The stands were packed and the floodgates opened the minute fans could enter the track. That kind of fan support of sprint car racing is something that keeps former NASCAR Cup driver Casey Kane returning to Eagle.
6: I was at the first one, I think, and there's this packed crowd, and you know, everyone since has been great. You know, the fans come and they're excited, and it's always a good show at Eagle.
5: The main feature was dominated and won by Rico Abreu, leading every lap and taking home $55,555 in prize money. He says the win is extra special given his family's Nebraska ties.
7: My wife lives 20 minutes from here and her family's raced here their whole lives. So to back that up and keep that legacy going in their family is pretty, pretty special.
5: Former Daytona 500 champion Ricky Stenhouse Jr. is a team owner in High Limit, and while at Eagle, said the success in grassroots racing benefits motorsports as a whole.
4: You know, just it is great for sprint cars right now. I think the health of sprint car racing is really strong. But like you said, grassroots racing all across the board, I think, has been growing nonstop.
2: It's the norm for Kyle Larson, but it's a busy week. He was here at Eagle on Tuesday night. He'll race in Harlan, Iowa on Thursday, and then resume his regular duties in the NASCAR Cup Series at Pocono on Sunday. In Eagle, Jake Bartecki, News Channel Nebraska.
1: NASCAR Cup Series champion, Indy 500 Rookie of the Year, and two-time NASCAR Cup Series champion. There's a lot of titles to describe Kyle Larson. Last night, he was just another dirt track racer in eastern Nebraska. NCN's Jake Bartecki was extremely busy speaking with Larson, head of the High Limit Sprint Car Series at Eagle Raceway.
2: I'm NASCAR Cup Series champion, a defending NASCAR Cup Series champion. He's pretty good at Eagle Raceway, Kyle Larson, back in Nebraska tonight. Kyle, welcome back to the Cornhusker State. What makes you guys keep bringing this series back here?
3: There's just always a good crowd, and the racing's always exciting. So, yeah, it's just a great facility and great track owners as well. So happy to be back and looking forward to a good night.
2: What about this track provides such great racing? Because it seems like it's slide jobs all the time out here.
3: Yeah, I think just the shape of it and the banking and the dirt. It just makes for good quality racing. So it always puts on exciting stuff and you always don't know who's going to win until the checkered flag comes out. So it's good.
2: Well, we never know where Kyle Larson might be week in and week out, if it's in the Cup Series or at a local track like this. How do you kind of handle all this racing that you do?
3: I don't know. It's been a little bit less for me this year. I cut back a little bit on the dirt schedule, but still getting in a lot in the summer. So, yeah, this time of year it stays busy. But, yeah, I just enjoy it. So enjoy getting to come to great racetracks, too.
2: I want to shift gears here a little bit before we let you go. Obviously, the news a few weeks ago about Kyle Busch's passing shocked everybody and saddened everybody in the racing world. He'd show up at these type events from time to time. The outpouring of support we've seen for Kyle and his family from the motorsports community and beyond, what has that been like? And what can you also say about him as a competitor and a friend?
3: A great, great competitor. And yeah, definitely somebody I would call a friend. You know, I'm going to miss chatting with him about just our kids racing and the paths that they're both on and what that looks like. But it was obviously sad to have him pass away, but it was also great to see the community come together and you know, show their support, show all of our

0: support to the Bush family and Samantha, Brexton, Lennox, everybody. So yeah, it was unfortunate, but I felt like we were able to show what he meant to all of us.
1: Touching stuff over the last few weeks in the motorsports world. Kyle, we appreciate the time. Best of luck tonight and welcome back.
0: Yeah, thank you.
1: That's Kyle Larson. You're watching NCN.
2: A warm morning turned into an even hotter day and not a lot of wind to cool things down. Michael Shively joins us once again with a check of the weather pattern.
3: Checking out the highs from today, another hot day on this Wednesday, June 10th, 88 in Norfolk, 85 in Scotts Bluff, got as hot as 95 in the state. That was in the capital city. Cool down overnight, though, thankfully, just into the 50s, low 50s out west, 50 in Chadron, 51 Scotts Bluff, low 60s for most of Nebraska. The southeast part of the state, not quite, though, dipping into that 60-degree mark. Conditions overnight, clouds expected. Southeast Nebraska could experience some moisture, maybe even some severe weather. Same for the Sandhills part of the state. Highs tomorrow into the 70s out west, maybe touching 80 in central Nebraska. Same for the eastern part of the state. Much more comfortable in terms of temperatures tomorrow. Sunshine expected. Maybe some showers early in the day out east. High winds to the west and to the southwest.
2: Michael, thanks, and he's coming back in less than 10 minutes for another round with Mother Nature, right here on News Channel Nebraska. A McCookman has died after a head-on crash this morning. 41-year-old Trace Clapp was driving a van north on Highway 83 when he crested a hill in the southbound lane at around 6 a.m. south of Highway 23. This is according to authorities. Clapp's van smashed into an oncoming Nebraska Department of Transportation pickup, and authorities say Clapp was pronounced deceased at the scene. The driver of the truck was taken to the hospital with non-life-threatening injuries. Testimony continuing in Adams County on the third day of a jury trial for a Hastings woman charged with felony child abuse after a child in her care suffered injuries medical providers described as life-threatening. 24-year-old Jade Essing pleaded not guilty to a felony negligent child abuse charge after a 10-month-old boy was life-flighted from Hastings to Children's Hospital in Omaha in December of 2024. NCN's Brandon Shanahan has more from outside the courtroom.
4: After 3 days of testimony, the fate of the case is now in the jury's hands. The defense and the prosecution gave their closing statements early this afternoon and turned the case over to the jury for deliberation. To start off day three of today's trial, child abuse pediatrician Dr. Suzanne Haney testified that due to the location and severity of the injury suffered, her diagnosis was abusive head trauma. She confirmed that she came to that diagnosis because the injuries could not have been accidental or caused by any of the children at the daycare who were 3 years old or younger. The defense, for their final witness, called Dr. Robert Rothreder of Salt Lake City to provide testimony that the injuries suffered could have been from another child colliding into one another and crashing into the child who was injured, causing him to fall into the stone fireplace, as Essink reported to law enforcement. Dr. Rothreder has been consulting on court cases like this since he stopped practicing emergency medicine in 2014. He said after reviewing the injuries and report, he testified that the injuries are aligned with the history provided. Counsel spent the final hour and a half giving their closing statements to the jury before they were released to deliberate. The jury ended up deliberating for about 2.5 hours before they were ultimately sent home, and will continue deliberations tomorrow here in Adams County. For News Channel Nebraska, I'm Brandon Shanahan.
2: A Texas man who robbed a panhandle bank at gunpoint in 2023 will spend the next 25 to 35 years behind bars. Robert Castellon Jr. received the sentence as part of a plea agreement in Dawes County District Court to a Class 2 felony for robbery, according to court records. In May 2023, surveillance video showed Castellon entering the Chadron Federal Credit Union and demanding money from a teller based on the arrest affidavit. Castellon reportedly left with over $5,100. After more than 2 years, he was found in Texas, arrested, and returned to the panhandle. Castellon will get credit for 195 days served, and the sentence begins immediately. An investigation is underway after an inmate died after being housed in Lincoln County. North Platte police say 48-year-old Matthew McCarthy was found unresponsive in his jail cell Sunday morning. Police say McCarthy was taken to a local hospital, then flown to a Colorado hospital in critical condition. He was pronounced deceased there. The cause of McCarthy's death has not been

released. Authorities say an investigation is underway. A grand jury will have to review those findings per state law. A site has yet to be selected for a new Gage County Detention Center in Sheriff

0: that we're doing what you want done.
1: Some initial cost estimates on options were shown, including a 70-bed jail, expandable to 140. A project would build 140 up front, or not building a new jail. Officials said if nothing's done, the county would still need short-term holding space for some prisoners. Gage County often has to ship inmates to other jails in the region because of space limitations at their local facility, which was built in 1977. Preliminary figures on the 70-bed base project was around $40 million. It would be a 25-year bond issue, adding about $4.50 to the local tax levy, with average annual bond payments of close to $3 million. A jail and sheriff's office built at 140 beds is estimated to cost around $55 million. Officials with Central Nebraska Public Power and Irrigation District say inflows into Lake McConaughey have dropped to levels they have not seen this time of year, a concerning sign as the region moves into summer. Engineers said at Central's board meeting earlier this month, Lake Mack is only at about 44% capacity. Officials say the lake's levels are over 3 feet lower than even just 2 weeks ago. District officials say they monitor lake conditions daily and have been operating through what they describe as a dry 2 to 3 year stretch. Central engineers say precipitation can quickly change operations. They point to late season rains last year allowing Central to cut back releases and store more water heading into this year. Another Nebraska college is planning to eliminate programs in a cost-cutting move. Doan University is planning to drop 5 majors and 4 minors next fall. The majors being cut are New Media, Policy and Values, Human Relations, Strategic Communication and Ethics, and Interfaith Studies. The 4 minors are Film, Journalism, Communicating Quantitative Information, and Communication/Environmental Communication. College leaders say 78 students will be impacted by the changes across all campuses. Those students will be allowed to finish the programs before they sunset.
2: As the economy changes and is changing very quickly, what are we going to do to make sure that our students are viable employees in that economy? Anytime a course becomes obsolete or not attracting students or is not viable to the mission, then we should be looking to replace those with classes that are.
1: Several faculty jobs are also being phased out as courses are cut. Doan is not alone in cutting programs and staff, with other schools like Nebraska Wesleyan and the University of Nebraska Board of Regents also making cuts. In the University of Nebraska's case, those affect both its Lincoln and Kearney campuses. From gas and groceries to inputs and equipment, persistent rising costs have sparked financial strains for some Americans, and the trend has been a cause for concern for the Highway Department in Jefferson County this year. In their latest meeting with the county commissioners, the superintendents underscored the costs of purchasing equipment like gravel, repairing existing vehicles, and purchasing new ones have all continued to rise. And those considerations led the group to discuss reducing the amount of attention some of the county's roads receive.
3: I mean, you put those three together, it's a very costly proposition to try to maintain the same level of service for all 935 miles of our county roads. So I really think we have to look seriously at going to less maintenance on some of these things, because I just don't see how we can.
1: The conversation was ultimately tabled until another date. Now, in southeast Nebraska, it was a major milestone in May when the PWF Road Bridge was reopened, completing a half-year-long construction project. Progress on the rest of the PWF Road around the bridge could be halted. The commissioners reported the NDOT team in charge of the project has, at least for now, delayed the bidding process from August until December. The county also plans to start accepting bids for roadwork near Steel City later this year. Michael's up next with a fuller version of the forecast touching all corners of the Cornhusker State on NCN.
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5: Looking at your high temperatures today, 90 in McCook and Kearney, 95 the high across the state. in

0: Thinking today, just got into the low to mid 80s in northern and western Nebraska, but awfully windy in the west. Unfortunately, we know that is fueling a nasty wildfire in northwest Nebraska. So here's hoping the wind dies down soon. But you can see how that fire is getting fueled. 40 mile per hour wind gust in Chadron, 36 in Scott's Bluff. Much more calm the further east you get in the state. Cool down happening overnight, down to 50 in Chadron, mid 50s across to central and north central Nebraska, lows to the 60s in most of the state. Southeast Nebraska staying a little bit warmer. Clouds coming in overnight could bring some moisture in the Sand Hills area. Also, southeast Nebraska, Nebraska City, Lincoln, Omaha could even see some severe weather early tomorrow morning in that area. As far as the temperatures, look at this. A cool down, 81 in Lincoln and Omaha, upper 70s for most of Nebraska. They're going to be seeing partly sunny skies, maybe that early cloud cover in southeast Nebraska. High winds, as per usual, in western and southwestern Nebraska. That's a look at your AccuWeather forecast on NCN.
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11: New West Sports Medicine has been a valued partner of UNK Athletics for many years, and the level of expertise that they bring to quality of care that they bring for our student athletes is exceptional.
12: If history tells us anything, the latest news for a Nebraska baseball player ensures he should have a future of playing professionally at some point. Dylan Carey was named a third-team All-American by Perfect Game. The Big Ten Defensive Player of the Year and finalist for the Brooks Wallace Award shined as an infielder, committing four errors on 216 chances. It's a .981 fielding percentage is short, and if the conditions were right, he was quick to turn two, doing so 29 times. Not too bad with a stick either. Carey hitting .353 in his senior go with 15 home runs, 16 doubles, 65 RBI, and a pair of three-baggers. He's the fifth Husker to be recognized so highly under head coach Will Bolt, joining Spencer Schwellenbach, Max Anderson, Brett Sears, and Bryce Matthews. Kids from Nebraska get a chance to learn about the game of baseball from former Major League and college coaches. As NCN's Andy Klassen reports, these campers are learning a lot more than the fundamentals of the great American pastime.
13: All the youth sporting camps have a certain promise to them. Develop skills, work on your fundamentals, get better at passing or catching the ball. But what if a camp could promise something a little bit more important? Enter the Gratitude Camp down on Creighton University's campus in Omaha.
14: The Gratitude Baseball Camp is a baseball camp in honor of Chris Gratteville, a former Omaha Brian, Creighton, and then eventual minor leaguer who was a big part of our community. And we've done this the last 5 years to honor him. And this camp's all about teaching the kids what he was about and bringing back his friends and family to honor him today.
15: Back in 2021, Chris was fatally shot on a Thursday morning while performing maintenance work at a residential property near 61st and Pratt in Omaha. At the time, Chris was the director of baseball operations at Creighton University.
16: Yeah, I mean, Chris was an awesome person. He was tough at times because he spoke to you honestly, right? So when you weren't doing drills as hard as you can because you were tired from studying the night before, he locked you in on it. So really just, you know, being around these guys means the world to me. I love coming to this camp partially because I get to see all of them, and then I kind of see myself in these kids when I was little.
14: He was kind, but he also knew how to be firm. He was the type of guy that would do anything for you, but as a teammate, he would hold you accountable. So we shared that with the kids today. And you know, what we do here also, all the money goes to his scholarship here on campus. So all 5 years, the profit has gone to build that scholarship in his name, and it's nice that we have the support from the community to do that.
16: Because Chris was a gamer. He wanted to win so bad, but he also wanted to help. He wanted to teach kids how to play the right way.
14: The biggest thing you can do is attack. We talked about attacking the baseball today, and Chris attacked life. And I think if these kids leave here today with that attack mentality and attitude, it'll take them far.
13: Reporting from the Kelly Sokol Family Fieldhouse on Creighton University's campus, I'm Andy Klassen.
17: Good job, guys.
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0: Look at this, a windy day in the west, and that explains some of the situation with the wildfire in northwest Nebraska, just west of Crawford. That's in that Chadron area where you see the high wind gust for the day. Quite blustery in Scott's Bluff, but the wind calms down quite a bit once you get east of the Nebraska Panhandle. Northeast Nebraska still quite breezy, but those were the peak wind gusts today. Hoping for the best for the folks in northwest Nebraska. Low temperatures overnight and into tomorrow, dipping down into the 50s for central and western Nebraska, 60s for most of the eastern half of the state, but staying a little bit warmer there in Omaha, Nebraska City, Beatrice, Falls City type of territory. Expect some clouds overnight. Could bring some moisture for the Nebraska sand hills. And in southeast Nebraska, perhaps even some severe weather. It's a slight risk for severe weather, according to the National Weather Service, overnight. See that central Nebraska possibility for rain. In the extreme southeast part of this map, there's some severe weather that blows through. This map doesn't quite go until 4 or 5 in the morning. That's the greatest threat for severe weather in southeast Nebraska. As far as the highs tomorrow, much cooler than we've seen the last few days, and a relief for many, no doubt. High across the state expected to just be at 81 degrees and pretty consistent temperatures all between 73 and 81. As far as the conditions, partly sunny for most of the states. You might in the morning have that severe weather action early in the morning in southeast Nebraska. Unfortunately, some more wind on tap for western Nebraska. There's your watches and warnings. That red flag warning will be expiring tonight in the panhandle. We hope that we don't get a new one tomorrow, but the wind and low humidity helping to fuel the possibility of fast-moving fires. Looking at the extended forecast, cooling down some tomorrow, staying with highs in the 70s until Wednesday in northeast Nebraska. Southeast part of the state going to be a bit warmer here the next couple of days when compared to the northern section of Nebraska. Doesn't cool off quite as much over the weekend as well. Central Nebraska could see some precipitation on Saturday. Expect some cloud cover to start the week next week. Northwest Nebraska, again, an area we're really keeping our eye on, heating up quite a bit on Friday to 91 before a massive cool down into the late part of the weekend. Southwest Nebraska, breezy tomorrow and more mild temperatures late into the weekend and to start next week. That's your AccuWeather forecast on News Channel Nebraska.
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A national championship in wrestling, coupled with postseason performances for numerous sports, culminating in a banner season for UNK Athletics. The Blue and Gold have their best season ever, scoring over 500 points for the first time.

0: as a Division II school in the Learfield Directors Cup standings. A school record 533.75 points, besting their previous high by almost 40 on the way to an 18th place finish. This is the seventh time since 1996. The Lopers cracked the top 20 nationally, with their best place being 13th. UNK was the fourth highest school from the MIAA, trailing Pittsburgh State, Washburn, and Central Missouri. Northwest Missouri State also finishing inside the top 25. Grand Valley State out of Michigan was the top performing program, reaching close to 1,100 points. Thanks for making NCN your choice for coverage of local stories mattering to you. From Norfolk to Valentine, Sydney to towns in the southeast, and right here in the Tri-Cities, we are News Channel Nebraska. 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

0: Thanks for joining us on News Channel Nebraska. Coming up this hour on NCN, a fire raging into the night is still actively burning, growing to nearly 9,000 acres in the panhandle. A blaze sparked by a bolt from above for the second time in less than 24 hours in Nebraska, hundreds of miles from one another. Cleanup underway for cities and homes across the state, especially in central Nebraska, after those winds packed quite a punch last night. While it's been a couple of days since storms raged in the panhandle, some residents are still dealing with the after effects of flooding. Some of the biggest names in motorsports making turns in a rural town east of Lincoln last night, and we caught up with several of them before and after the green flag dropped. And while it seems like we've got plenty of heat and sunshine during the daytime hours, we could be in for another round of severe weather. Michael Shively joins us for the first time this hour with a check of the forecast.
1: Checking out the highs from today, another hot day on this Wednesday, June 10th, 88 in Norfolk, 85 in Scotts Bluff, got as hot as 95 in the state. That was in the capital city. Cool down overnight, though, thankfully, just into the 50s, low 50s out west, 50 in Chadron, 51 Scotts Bluff, low 60s for most of Nebraska, the southeast part of the state, not quite, though, dipping into that 60-degree mark. Conditions overnight, clouds expected. Southeast Nebraska could experience some moisture, maybe even some severe weather. Same for the Sandhills part of the state. Highs tomorrow into the 70s out west, maybe touching 80 in central Nebraska. Same for the eastern part of the state. Much more comfortable in terms of temperatures tomorrow. Sunshine expected. Maybe some showers early in the day out east. High winds to the west and to the southwest.
0: Michael, thanks. We will check back with him a little later for a deeper dive into the weather. For the time being, we're getting into the top stories from around Nebraska. Firefighters on the ground and in the air as they look to combat the South Fork fire flames. The Nebraska Game and Parks forced to temporarily close Fort Robinson State Park, and evacuations were ordered for those who were staying there. The park's staying closed until further notice, as the fire size was last calculated at around 9,000 acres, although the number is expected to climb following the red flag warning today. Strong winds and dry conditions in the area. Game and Parks says they are reaching out to anyone who reserved a spot to make arrangements. Highway 20 between Crawford and Harrison remains closed, according to Game and Parks. The heat, intensity, and visible smoke can be seen on satellite imagery as the fire was pumping out consistent puffs during the afternoon hours. Then a little after 5 p.m. Mountain, it appeared to be a considerable increase in smoke intensity near Fort Robinson. Lightning rarely strikes twice beyond the Empire State Building, which averages being hit up to 25 times per year, according to the National Weather Service and NOAA. However, it did hit twice in the same spot of Nebraska.

0: Nebraska, albeit 230 miles apart by road. A bolt from above smacking an oil tanker in the Wilcox area yesterday, turning the black gold into amber waves of flames and smoke billowing into the sky yesterday evening. It happened a few minutes after 7 o'clock as the strong storm was moving in through central Nebraska. A similar situation happened during the overnight hours in Sydney when a lightning bolt hit an oil tank there, causing it to flame up at around 4 a.m. Mountain Time. There were no injuries reported in either situation. Several outbuildings, grain bins, and pivots were destroyed in Adams County after last night's storm. According to Adams County Emergency Management, yesterday's hard-hitting event brought straight-line winds of 85 to 90 miles per hour through Kennesaw. The Adams County Sheriff's Office, with the help of Kennesaw officials, performed a full grid inspection of every county road to ensure roads are cleared. No injuries were reported. Gusts reaching nearly 70 miles an hour, toppling trees and bringing limbs down across parts of central Nebraska. The area's largest city taking its fair share of damage. High winds bringing down limbs and fully grown trees in Grand Island, and the city wants to remind everyone what's next, asking people to take their branches, brush, and other plant debris from the storm to the landscape depot to be thrown away. It's located at 366 North 80th Road. The Grand Island Transfer Station is no longer the place to drop off those limbs. The landscape depot is open 7 days a week. Strong winds creating some dramatic scenes in central Nebraska yesterday. One family capturing it on video while driving. A dust storm seen about a mile west of Wood River on Highway 30 in Hall County. Lydia and Walden Lowenstein of Kearney sharing the video with News Channel Nebraska after encountering the wall of dust while driving. This comes after powerful winds swept across parts of the state, with some areas reporting gusts of almost 90 miles per hour. Nebraska has had several severe events rip through the state this year, and Governor Pillen is asking the Federal Emergency Management Agency for a little more time to assess the damage from a recent batch of storms. Pillen's office making a request to FEMA for a 30-day extension as cities get a better grasp of the damage done to their area following a 4-day stretch of storms mangling things up May 15th through the 18th. This would give Nebraska until July 17th to finalize the preliminary assessments of what happened during those tornadoes, straight-line winds, and flash flooding. Those storms taking down power lines and homes off their foundations in central Nebraska, coupled with considerable damage to portions of southeast Nebraska as the area was battered for several days with winds, twisters, and flooding. An extension will also give rural public power districts a little more of a buffer to figure out the estimates to make necessary protective measures. Residents and emergency personnel are assessing damage in Morrill County following another natural disaster. Areas north of Bayard and the Nebraska Panhandle experienced major flooding Monday night after a severe storm rolled through the area. The sheriff's office telling NCN most county roads are still impassable 2 days later, and many people had significant damage to their farmland, equipment, and livestock. Rancher Alan Fenning says he lost at least six calves and large amounts of fencing.
1: We've never seen water this high in our life. I've been here 60 some years. We've never seen ever this much water. Live on Red Willow Creek and that stream, it scoured it, took all the trees out. I mean, it's probably 300 yards wide where it was going through, and just a total mess. A complete cleanup it's going to take.
0: Fenning said his cattle operation was already behind schedule because of the drought. Now he has to make further adjustments after half his hay was washed away. The flood damage is mostly in western Morrill County. The Morrill fire burned large amounts of ground in the eastern part of the county starting March 12th.
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3: College students in central Nebraska will soon have a chance to send an experiment up to space. The University of Nebraska at Kearney is joining the Student Space Flight Experiments Program, a national initiative allowing students to design research projects for space flight. Students this fall will work in teams to develop proposals for experiments possibly being conducted aboard the International Space Station.
4: I think it's an amazing opportunity. I have already been contacted by three different groups of students who are all interested, even since the announcement went out. And so students are already starting to discuss what possible experiments they can have, and they'll find out a bit more starting on September 1st.
3: Students can propose a variety of experiments within NASA guidelines while gaining hands-on experience in scientific research, proposal writing, and experimental design.
4: It's something unique that they haven't been able to participate in before, and UNK has such an emphasis on experiential learning that this particular program is really geared towards understanding what it really means to be a scientist, to design experiments within constraints, and to really understand what that process of developing an experiment and writing a grant looks like as a professional scientist. So it'll be a great experience and a great opportunity for them.
3: The program begins September 1st with students already discussing possible ideas. Drivers taking the interstate in central Nebraska should prepare for overnight closures and traffic changes as a major bridge replacement project gets underway. Work beginning this week on the L-10B bridge over I-80 near the Odessa interchange. The project includes the complete removal and reconstruction of the bridge, which will be rebuilt in phases. Traffic on the bridge will be maintained using temporary traffic signals, while lane closures will be happening on I-80.
5: We have to rebuild them every now and then, so it's time for this bridge to get rebuilt. The ground to the north and south of the bridge, so it won't be such a steep up and down hill going over the bridge, so it should make that a nicer transition going from one side of the bridge to the other.
3: Eastbound I-80 at the Odessa interchange will close from 10 o'clock tonight until 6 a.m. tomorrow. Crews will remove the southbound portion of the bridge over the eastbound lanes. Traffic will be detoured. Construction is expected to continue through February of next year. Weeks before it's set to host tens of thousands for America's 250th birthday celebration, a northeast Nebraska park is closing one of its restroom facilities because of vandals. Norfolk Parks and Recreation posting photos to social media showing damage causing them to close a men's restroom at Skyview Park. City officials say all men's restrooms at the park are closed until further notice due to this damage. This continues a trend of park restroom vandalism after a park in York was vandalized twice last month. It also comes a few weeks before Boomfest's planned concerts and fireworks display over the 4th of July holiday. A continued back and forth for a central Nebraska town is now going forward with privatizing ambulance service locally. The Aurora City Council voting unanimously to enter contract negotiations with a Colorado-based company. Aurora has been grappling with an annual EMS budget shortfall of roughly $800,000 for several years. After exhausting its general fund reserves, the city issued a request for proposals in April, seeking a private partner to run the department. Two companies responded. The city eliminated one of those companies, saying its proposal did not reflect any financial improvement over what the city currently spends.
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0: 90 in McCook and Kearney, 95 the high across the state in Lincoln today. Just got into the low to mid 80s in northern and western Nebraska, but awfully windy in the west. Unfortunately, we know that is fueling a nasty wildfire in northwest Nebraska. So here's hoping the wind dies down soon, but you can see how that fire is getting fueled. 40 mile per hour wind gust in Chadron, 36 in Scott's Bluff. Much more calm the further east you get in the state. Cool down happening overnight, down to 50 in Chadron, mid 50s across to central and north central Nebraska, lows to the 60s in most of the state. Southeast Nebraska staying a little bit warmer. Clouds coming in overnight could bring some moisture in the Sand Hills area. Also, southeast Nebraska, Nebraska City, Lincoln, Omaha could even see some severe weather early tomorrow morning in that area. As far as the temperatures, look at this, a cool down, 81 in Lincoln and Omaha, upper 70s for most of Nebraska. They're going to be seeing partly sunny skies, maybe that early cloud cover in southeast Nebraska. High winds, as per usual, in western and southwestern Nebraska. That's a look at your AccuWeather forecast on NCN.
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9: So I grew up in Lincoln, and every once in a while we'll get to cover the Lincoln Northeast Rockets. And it always brings back fond memories for me when I used to play back in 2006 and 2007.
10: Kind of that nostalgia that I get to tap into. And I think that is why people enjoy our sports so much, is because we are allowing people to not only cheer for their team, support their communities and players as fans, but also for those who used to play, they get to relive those moments as well.
11: A sign issuing a warning about the potential of scams and fraud regarding crypto was enough to help one person avoid losing $8,000 earlier this year. A resident from Grand Island was in the midst of being conned and instructed to go to a cryptocurrency kiosk where they were told to deposit money, according to the city of Grand Island. When the victim took a minute to read some of the red flags, they halted the transaction and reported it to law enforcement. Now, had this person not been aware of their surroundings, nor took the time to read the sign, there's still a chance they wouldn't be out $8,000.
12: The law was passed in September, and by the middle of November, over $100,000 had been returned back to Nebraskans. So that's what our legislation is doing, and that's what AARP supported.
11: While there are some laws in place to protect innocent people who may get duped by the masterminds behind these scams, it's best to proceed with caution anytime someone is making a request along those lines. The bad actors also have a tendency to specifically target older individuals. So the AARP of Nebraska has been working with law enforcement to continue the education.
13: This cryptocurrency is kind of a new thing. It's a complicated scam, and they've been working with the state and other municipalities. And so they've done it. So they gave us a lot of guidance and some ideas on what we needed to do to get the ball rolling, helped us with our pamphlets, our information, our media stuff.
11: The city of Grand Island created an ordinance requiring all businesses with a crypto kiosk or an ATM to have a sign posted informing users about the potential hazards. The giving has ended for Go Big Give, and the numbers are official. Nearly $1.9 million was raised for 165 nonprofits in central Nebraska, with nearly 4,300 donations made by close to 1,900 donors in the four-county area served by the Heartland United Way. Almost one in three donors were giving to more than one organization this year. The luckiest nonprofit is the Epic Discovery Center, who received an additional $10,000 as a permanent charitable fund, providing an annual financial boost for years to come. Go Big Give 2027 will start on April 27th with pre-giving. $750,000 being donated to a Central Nebraska hospital anonymously. The Grand Island Regional Medical Center Foundation says they received a gift of $750,000 from a group in late May. The money is going to capital improvements on the campus south of the city to enhance accessibility for people needing health care while further developing services in the region. The GIRMC CEO says he's pleased with community leaders, understanding the importance of bringing healthcare specialists to the area for greater access close to home.
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4: Look at this, a windy day in the west, and that explains some of the situation with the wildfire in northwest Nebraska, just west of Crawford. That's in that Chadron area where you see the high wind gust for the day. Quite blustery in Scott's Bluff, but the wind calms down quite a bit once you get east of the Nebraska Panhandle. Northeast Nebraska still quite breezy, but those were the peak wind gusts today. Hoping for the best for the folks in northwest Nebraska. Low temperatures overnight and into tomorrow, dipping down into the 50s for central and western Nebraska, 60s for most of the eastern half of the state, but staying a little bit warmer there in Omaha, Nebraska City, Beatrice, Falls City type of territory. Expect some clouds overnight, could bring some moisture for the Nebraska sand hills, and in southeast Nebraska, perhaps even some severe weather. It's a slight risk for severe weather, according to the National Weather Service. Overnight, see that central Nebraska possibility for rain in the extreme southeast part of this map. There's some severe weather that blows through. This map doesn't quite go until 4 or 5 in the morning. That's the greatest threat for severe weather in southeast Nebraska. As far as the highs tomorrow, much cooler than we've seen the last few days, and a relief for many, no doubt. High across the state expected to just be at 81 degrees and pretty consistent temperatures all between 73 and 81. As far as the conditions, partly sunny for most of the states. You might in the morning have that severe weather action early in the morning in southeast Nebraska. Unfortunately, some more wind on tap for western Nebraska. There's your watches and warnings. That red flag warning will be expiring tonight in the Panhandle. We hope that we don't get a new one tomorrow, but the wind and low humidity helping to fuel the possibility of fast-moving fires. Looking at the extended forecast, cooling down some tomorrow, staying with highs in the 70s until Wednesday in northeast Nebraska. Southeast part of the state going to be a bit warmer here the next couple of days when compared to the northern section of Nebraska. Doesn't cool off quite as much over the weekend as well. Central Nebraska could see some precipitation on Saturday. Expect some cloud cover to start the week next week. Northwest Nebraska, again, an area we're really keeping our eye on, heating up quite a bit on Friday to 91 before a massive cool down into the late part of the weekend. Southwest Nebraska breezy tomorrow and more mild temperatures late into the weekend and to start next week. That's your AccuWeather forecast on News Channel Nebraska.

0: From dirt racing all the way to the NASCAR Cup Series, stars were out last night at the High Limit Sprint Car Race at Eagle Raceway. NCN's Jake Bartecki has a recap.
1: Some of the biggest names in modern-day motorsports called rural Cass County home on Tuesday night. Kyle Larson and the High Limit Sprint Car Series made its annual stop at Eagle Raceway.
2: It's just always a good crowd, and the racing's always exciting. So, it's just a great facility and great track owners as well. So, happy to be back.
3: Really cool racetrack. I love, you know, if I can't be here, I love watching this one online because just creates such good racing and just a diamond for sure.
4: The stands were packed and the floodgates opened the minute fans could enter the track. That kind of fan support of sprint car racing is something that keeps former NASCAR Cup driver Casey Kane returning to Eagle.
5: I was at the first one, I think, and there's a packed crowd, and you know, everyone since has been great. You know, the fans come and they're excited, and it's always a good show at Eagle.
4: The main feature was dominated and won by Rico Abreu, leading every lap and taking home $55,555 in prize money. He says the win is extra special, given his family's Nebraska ties.
6: My wife lives 20 minutes from here, and her family's raced here their whole lives. So to back that up and keep that legacy going in their family is pretty, pretty special.
4: Former Daytona 500 champion Ricky Stenhouse Jr. is a team owner in High Limit, and while at Eagle, said the success in grassroots racing benefits motorsports as a whole.
3: You know, just it is great for sprint cars right now. I think the health of sprint car racing is really strong. But like you said, grassroots racing all across the board, I think, has been growing nonstop.
1: It's the norm for Kyle Larson, but it's a busy week. He was here at Eagle on Tuesday night. He'll race in Harlan, Iowa on Thursday, and then resume his regular duties in the NASCAR Cup Series at Pocono on Sunday. In Eagle, Jake Bartecki, News Channel Nebraska.
0: NASCAR Cup Series champion, Indy 500 Rookie of the Year, and two-time NASCAR Cup Series champion. There's a lot of titles to describe Kyle Larson. Last night, he was just another dirt track racer in eastern Nebraska. NCN's Jake Bartecki was extremely busy speaking with Larson, head of the High Limit Sprint Car Series at Eagle Raceway.
1: I'm NASCAR Cup Series champion, a defending NASCAR Cup Series champion. He's pretty good at Eagle Raceway, Kyle Larson, back in Nebraska tonight. Kyle, welcome back to the Cornhusker State. What makes you guys keep bringing this series back here?
2: There's just always a good crowd, and the racing's always exciting. So, it's just a great facility and great track owners as well. So happy to be back and looking forward to a good night.
1: What about this track provides such great racing? Because it seems like it's slide jobs all the time out here.
2: Yeah, I think just the shape of it and the banking and the dirt, it just makes for good quality racing. So it always puts on exciting stuff, and you always don't know who's going to win until the checkered flag comes out. So it's good.
1: Well, we never know where Kyle Larson might be week in and week out, if it's in the Cup Series or at a local track like this. How do you kind of handle all this racing that you do?
2: I don't know. It's been a little bit less for me this year. I cut back a little bit on the dirt schedule, but still getting in a lot in the summer. So, yeah, this time of year it stays busy. But, yeah, I just enjoy it. So I enjoy getting to come to great racetracks too.
1: I want to shift gears here a little bit before we let you go. Obviously, the news a few weeks ago about Kyle Busch's passing shocked everybody and saddened everybody in the racing world. He'd show up at these type events from time to time. The outpouring of support we've seen for Kyle and his family from the motorsports community and beyond, what has that been like? And what can you also say about him as a competitor and a friend?
2: A great, great competitor. And yeah, definitely somebody I would call a friend. You know, I'm going to miss chatting with him about just our kids racing and the paths that they're both on and what that looks like. But it was obviously sad to have him pass away, but it was also great to see the community come together and show their support, show all of our support to the Busch family and Samantha, Brexton, Lennox, everybody. It was unfortunate, but I felt like we were able to show what he meant to all of us.
1: Touching stuff over the last few weeks in the motorsports world. Kyle, we appreciate the time. Best of luck tonight and welcome back.
2: Yeah, thank you.
1: That's Kyle Larson. You're watching NCN.
0: A warm morning turned into an even hotter day and not a lot of wind to cool things down. Michael Shively joins us once again with a check of the weather pattern.

0: Checking out the highs from today, another hot day on this Wednesday, June 10th, 88 in Norfolk, 85 in Scotts Bluff, got as hot as 95 in the state. That was in the capital city. Cool down overnight, though, thankfully, just into the 50s, low 50s out west, 50 in Chadron, 51 Scotts Bluff, low 60s for most of Nebraska. The southeast part of the state, not quite, though, dipping into that 60 degree mark. Conditions overnight, clouds expected. Southeast Nebraska could experience some moisture, maybe even some severe weather. Same for the Sandhills part of the state. Highs tomorrow into the 70s out west, maybe touching 80 in central Nebraska. Same for the eastern part of the state. Much more comfortable in terms of temperatures tomorrow. Sunshine expected. Maybe some showers early in the day out east. High winds to the west and to the southwest.
1: Michael, thanks, and he's coming back in less than 10 minutes for another round with Mother Nature, right here on News Channel Nebraska. A McCook man has died after a head-on crash this morning. 41-year-old Trace Clapp was driving a van north on Highway 83 when he crested a hill in the southbound lane at around 6 a.m. south of Highway 23. This is according to authorities. Clapp's van smashed into an oncoming Nebraska Department of Transportation pickup. And authorities say Clapp was pronounced deceased at the scene. The driver of the truck was taken to the hospital with non-life-threatening injuries. Testimony continuing in Adams County on the third day of a jury trial for a Hastings woman charged with felony child abuse. After a child in her care suffered injuries, medical providers described as life-threatening. 24-year-old Jade Essing pleaded not guilty to a felony negligent child abuse charge after a 10-month-old boy was life-flighted from Hastings to Children's Hospital in Omaha in December of 2024. NCN's Brandon Shanahan has more from outside the courtroom.
2: After 3 days of testimony, the fate of the case is now in the jury's hands. The defense and the prosecution gave their closing statements early this afternoon and turned the case over to the jury for deliberation. To start off day three of today's trial, child abuse pediatrician Dr. Suzanne Haney testified that due to the location and severity of the injury suffered, her diagnosis was abusive head trauma. She confirmed that she came to that diagnosis because the injuries could not have been accidental or caused by any of the children at the daycare who were 3 years old or younger. The defense, for their final witness, called Dr. Robert Rothreder of Salt Lake City to provide testimony that the injuries suffered could have been from another child colliding into one another and crashing into the child who was injured, causing him to fall into the stone fireplace, as Essink reported to law enforcement. Dr. Rothreder has been consulting on court cases like this since he stopped practicing emergency medicine in 2014. He said after reviewing the injuries and report, he testified that the injuries are aligned with the history provided. Counsel spent the final hour and a half giving their closing statements to the jury before they were released to deliberate. The jury ended up deliberating for about 2.5 hours before they were ultimately sent home, and it will continue deliberations tomorrow here in Adams County. For News Channel Nebraska, I'm Brandon Shanahan.
1: A Texas man who robbed a panhandle bank at gunpoint in 2023 will spend the next 25 to 35 years behind bars. Robert Castellon Jr. received the sentence as part of a plea agreement in Dawes County District Court to a Class 2 felony for robbery, according to court records. In May 2023, surveillance video showed Castellon entering the Chadron Federal Credit Union and demanding money from a teller based on the arrest affidavit. Castellon reportedly left with over $5,100. After more than 2 years, he was found in Texas, arrested, and returned to the panhandle. Castellon will get credit for 195 days served, and the sentence begins immediately. An investigation is underway after an inmate died after being housed in Lincoln County. North Platte police say 48-year-old Matthew McCarthy was found unresponsive in his jail cell Sunday morning. Police say McCarthy was taken to a local hospital, then flown to a Colorado hospital in critical condition. He was pronounced deceased there. The cause of McCarthy's death has not been released. Authorities say an investigation is underway. A grand jury will have to review those findings per state law. A site has yet to be selected for a new Gage County Detention Center and Sheriff's Office. The public now has some rough cost numbers. Another public forum on the project could be a November ballot issue being held Tuesday night at Beatrice High School.
3: This is your community. This is your facility at the end of the day. If it goes forward, and these are your

0: project was around $40 million. It would be a 25-year bond issue, adding about $4.50 to the local tax levy, with average annual bond payments of close to $3 million. A jail and sheriff's office built at 140 beds is estimated to cost around $55 million. Officials with Central Nebraska Public Power and Irrigation District say inflows into Lake McConaughey have dropped to levels they have not seen this time of year, a concerning sign as the region moves into summer. Engineers said at Central's board meeting earlier this month, Lake Mack is only at about 44% capacity. Officials say the lake's levels are over 3 feet lower than even just 2 weeks ago. District officials say they monitor lake conditions daily and have been operating through what they describe as a dry 2 to 3 year stretch. Central engineers say precipitation can quickly change operations. They point to late season rains last year allowing Central to cut back releases and store more water heading into this year. Another Nebraska college is planning to eliminate programs in a cost-cutting move. Doane University is planning to drop 5 majors and 4 minors next fall. The majors being cut are New Media, Policy and Values, Human Relations, Strategic Communication and Ethics, and Interfaith Studies. The 4 minors are Film, Journalism, Communicating Quantitative Information, and Communication/Environmental Communication. College leaders say 78 students will be impacted by the changes across all campuses. Those students will be allowed to finish the programs before they sunset.
1: As the economy changes and is changing very quickly, what are we going to do to make sure that our students are viable employees in that economy? Anytime a course becomes obsolete or not attracting students or is not viable to the mission, then we should be looking to replace those with classes that are.
0: Several faculty jobs are also being phased out as courses are cut. Doane is not alone in cutting programs and staff, with other schools like Nebraska Wesleyan and the University of Nebraska Board of Regents also making cuts. In the University of Nebraska's case, those affect both its Lincoln and Kearney campuses. From gas and groceries to inputs and equipment, persistent rising costs have sparked financial strains for some Americans, and the trend has been a cause for concern for the Highway Department in Jefferson County this year. In their latest meeting with the county commissioners, the superintendents underscored the costs of purchasing equipment like gravel, repairing existing vehicles, and purchasing new ones have all continued to rise. And those considerations led the group to discuss reducing the amount of attention some of the county's roads receive.
2: I mean, you put those three together, it's a very costly proposition to try to maintain the same level of service for all 935 miles of our county roads. So I really think we have to look seriously at going to less maintenance on some of these things, because I just don't see how we can...
0: Well, the conversation was ultimately tabled until another date. Now, in southeast Nebraska, it was a major milestone in May when the PWF Road Bridge was reopened, completing a half-year-long construction project. Progress on the rest of the PWF road around the bridge could be halted. The commissioners reported the NDOT team in charge of the project has, at least for now, delayed the bidding process from August until December. The county also plans to start accepting bids for road work near Steel City later this year. Michael's up next with a fuller version of the forecast touching all corners of the Cornhusker State on NCN.
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5: Looking at your high temperatures today, 90 in McCook and Kearney, 95 the high across the state in Lincoln today. Just got into the low to mid 80s in northern and western Nebraska, but awfully windy in the west. Unfortunately, we know that is fueling a nasty wildfire in northwest Nebraska. So here's hoping the wind dies down soon, but you can see how that fire is getting fueled. 40 mile per hour wind gust in Chadron, 36 in Scott's Bluff. Much more calm the further east you get in the state. cool down happening overnight, down to 50 in Chadron.

0: mid-50s across the central and north central Nebraska, lows to the 60s in most of the state. Southeast Nebraska staying a little bit warmer. Clouds coming in overnight could bring some moisture in the Sand Hills area. Also, southeast Nebraska, Nebraska City, Lincoln, Omaha could even see some severe weather early tomorrow morning in that area. As far as the temperatures, look at this, a cool down, 81 in Lincoln and Omaha, upper 70s for most of Nebraska. They're going to be seeing partly sunny skies, maybe that early cloud cover in southeast Nebraska. High winds, as per usual, in western and southwestern Nebraska. That's a look at your AccuWeather forecast on NCN.
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0: At the racetrack or the rat race round town, fuel matters. 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
1: Nebraska baseball player ensures he should have a future of playing professionally at some point. Dylan Carey was named a third-team All-American by Perfect Game. The Big Ten Defensive Player of the Year and finalist for the

0: Brooks Wallace Award shined as an infielder, committing four errors on 216 chances. It's a 981 fielding percentage is short. And if the conditions were right, he was quick to turn two, doing so 29 times. Not too bad with a stick either. Carey hitting 353 in his senior go with 15 home runs, 16 doubles, 65 RBI, and a pair of three-baggers. He's the fifth Husker to be recognized so highly under head coach Will Bolt, joining Spencer Schwellenbach, Max Anderson, Brett Sears, and Bryce Matthews. Kids from Nebraska get a chance to learn about the game of baseball from former Major League and college coaches. As NCN's Andy Klassen reports, these campers are learning a lot more than the fundamentals of the great American pastime.
1: All the youth sporting camps have a certain promise to them. Develop skills, work on your fundamentals, get better at passing or catching the ball. But what if a camp could promise something a little bit more important? Enter the Gratitude Camp down on Creighton University's campus in Omaha.
2: The Gratitude Baseball Camp is a baseball camp in honor of Chris Gratteville, a former Omaha Brian, Creighton, and then eventual minor leaguer who was a big part of our community. We've done this the last 5 years to honor him, and this camp's all about teaching the kids what he was about and bringing back his friends and family to honor him today.
3: Back in 2021, Chris was fatally shot on a Thursday morning while performing maintenance work at a residential property near 61st and Pratt in Omaha. At the time, Chris was the director of baseball operations at Creighton University.
4: Yeah, I mean, Chris was an awesome person. He was tough at times because he spoke to you honestly, right? So when you weren't doing drills as hard as you can because you were tired from studying the night before, he locked you in on it. So really just, you know, being around these guys means the world to me. I love coming to this camp partially because I get to see all of them, and then I kind of see myself in these kids when I was little.
2: He was kind, but he also knew how to be firm. He was the type of guy that would do anything for you, but as a teammate, he would hold you accountable. So we shared that with the kids today. And you know, what we do here also, all the money goes to his scholarship here on campus. So all 5 years, the profit has gone to build that scholarship in his name, and it's nice that we have the support from the community to do that.
4: Because Chris was a gamer. He wanted to win so bad, but he also wanted to help. He wanted to teach kids how to play the right way.
2: The biggest thing you can do is attack. We talked about attacking the baseball today, and Chris attacked life. And I think if these kids leave here today with that attack mentality and attitude, it'll take them far.
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5: Good job, guys.
6: Proud of you.
5: Yeah, of course.
6: Good job, man.
7: The weather is brought to you by Humanities Nebraska.
8: Look at this, a windy day in the west, and that explains some of the situation with the wildfire in northwest Nebraska, just west of Crawford. That's in that Chadron area where you see the high wind gust for the day. Quite blustery in Scott's Bluff, but the wind calms down quite a bit once you get east of the Nebraska Panhandle. Northeast Nebraska still quite breezy, but those were the peak wind gusts today. Hoping for the best for the folks in northwest Nebraska. Low temperatures overnight and into tomorrow, dipping down into the 50s for central and western Nebraska, 60s for most of the eastern half of the state, but staying a little bit warmer there in Omaha, Nebraska City, Beatrice, Falls City type of territory. Expect some clouds overnight. Could bring some moisture for the Nebraska sand hills. And in southeast Nebraska, perhaps even some severe weather. It's a slight risk for severe weather, according to the National Weather Service, overnight. See that central Nebraska possibility for rain. In the extreme southeast part of this map, there's some severe weather that blows through. This map doesn't quite go until 4 or 5 in the morning. That's the greatest threat for severe weather in southeast Nebraska. As far as the highs tomorrow, much cooler than we've seen the last few days, and a relief for many, no doubt. High across the state expected to just be at 81 degrees, and pretty consistent temperatures all between 73 and 81. As far as the conditions, partly sunny for most of the states. You might in the morning have that severe weather action early in the morning in southeast Nebraska. Unfortunately, some more wind on tap for western Nebraska. There's your watches and warnings. That red flag warning will be

0: expiring tonight in the Panhandle. We hope that we don't get a new one tomorrow, but the wind and low humidity helping to fuel the possibility of fast-moving fires. Looking at the extended forecast, cooling down some tomorrow, staying with highs in the 70s until Wednesday in northeast Nebraska. Southeast part of the state going to be a bit warmer here the next couple of days when compared to the northern section of Nebraska. Doesn't cool off quite as much over the weekend as well. Central Nebraska could see some precipitation on Saturday. Expect some cloud cover to start the week next week. Northwest Nebraska, again, an area we're really keeping our eye on, heating up quite a bit on Friday to 91 before a massive cool down into the late part of the weekend. Southwest Nebraska, breezy tomorrow and more mild temperatures late into the weekend and to start next week. That's your AccuWeather forecast on News Channel Nebraska.
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national championship in wrestling, coupled with postseason performances for numerous sports, culminating in a banner season for UNK Athletics. The Blue and Gold have their best season ever, scoring over 500 points for the first time as a Division II school in the Learfield Director's Cup standings. A school record 533.75 points, besting their previous high by almost 40 on the way to an 18th place finish. This is the seventh time since 1996. The Lopers cracked the top 20 nationally, with their best place being 13th. UNK was the fourth highest school from the MIAA, trailing Pittsburgh State, Washburn, and Central Missouri. Northwest Missouri State also finishing inside the top 25. Grand Valley State out of Michigan was the top performing program, reaching close to 1,100 points.

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0: Thanks for joining us on News Channel Nebraska. Coming up this hour on NCN, a fire raging into the night is still actively burning, growing to nearly 9,000 acres in the panhandle. A blaze sparked by a bolt from above for the second time in less than 24 hours in Nebraska, hundreds of miles from one another. Cleanup underway for cities and homes across the state, especially in central Nebraska, after those winds packed quite a punch last night. While it's been a couple of days since storms raged in the panhandle, some residents are still dealing with the after effects of flooding. Some of the biggest names in motorsports making turns in a rural town east of Lincoln last night, and we caught up with several of them before and after the green flag dropped. And while it seems like we've got plenty of heat and sunshine during the daytime hours, we could be in for another round of severe weather. Michael Shively joins us for the first time this hour with a check of the forecast.
2: Checking out the highs from today, another hot day on this Wednesday, June 10th, 88 in Norfolk, 85 in Scotts Bluff, got as hot as 95 in the state. That was in the capital city. Cool down overnight, though, thankfully, just into the 50s, low 50s out west, 50 in Chadron, 51 Scotts Bluff, low 60s for most of Nebraska, the southeast part of the state, not quite, though, dipping into that 60 degree mark. Conditions overnight, clouds expected. Southeast Nebraska could experience some moisture, maybe even some severe weather. Same for the Sandhills part of the state. Highs tomorrow into the 70s out west, maybe touching 80 in central Nebraska. Same for the eastern part of the state. Much more comfortable in terms of temperatures tomorrow. Sunshine expected. Maybe some showers early in the day out east. High winds to the west and to the southwest.
0: Michael, thanks. We will check back with him a little later for a deeper dive into the weather. For the time being, we're getting into the top stories from around Nebraska. Firefighters on the ground and in the air as they look to combat the South Fork fire flames. The Nebraska Game and Parks forced to temporarily close Fort Robinson State Park, and evacuations were ordered for those who were staying there. The park's staying closed until further notice, as the fire size was last calculated at around 9,000 acres, although the number is expected to climb following the red flag warning today. Strong winds and dry conditions in the area. Game and Parks says they are reaching out to anyone who reserved a spot to make arrangements. Highway 20 between Crawford and Harrison remains closed, according to Game and Parks. The heat, intensity, and visible smoke can be seen on satellite imagery as the fire was pumping out consistent puffs during the afternoon hours. Then a little after 5 p.m. Mountain, it appeared to be a considerable increase in smoke intensity near Fort Robinson. Lightning rarely strikes twice beyond the Empire State Building, which averages being hit up to 25 times per year, according to the National Weather Service and NOAA. However, it did hit twice in the same spot of Nebraska, albeit 230 miles apart by road. A bolt from above smacking an oil tanker in the Wilcox area yesterday, turning the black gold into amber waves of flames and smoke billowing into the sky yesterday evening. It happened a few minutes after 7 o'clock as the strong storm was moving in through central Nebraska. A similar situation happened during the overnight hours in Sydney when a lightning bolt hit an oil tank there, causing it to flame up at around 4 a.m. Mountain Time. There were no injuries reported in either situation. Several outbuildings, grain bins, and pivots were destroyed in Adams County after last night's storm. According to Adams County Emergency Management, yesterday's hard-hitting event brought straight-line winds of 85 to 90 miles per hour through Kennesaw. The Adams County Sheriff's Office, with the help of Kennesaw officials, performed a full grid inspection of every county road to ensure roads are cleared. No injuries were reported. Gusts reaching nearly 70 miles an hour, toppling trees and bringing limbs down across parts of central Nebraska. The area's largest city taking its fair share of damage. High winds bringing down limbs and fully grown trees in Grand Island, and the city wants to remind everyone what's next, asking people to take their branches, brush, and other plant debris from the storm to the landscape depot to be thrown away. It's located at 366 North 80th Road. The Grand Island Transfer Station is no longer the place to drop off those limbs. The landscape depot is open 7 days a week. Strong winds creating some dramatic scenes in central Nebraska yesterday. One family capturing it on video while driving. A dust storm seen about a mile west of Wood River on Highway 30 in Hall County. Lydia and Weldon Lowenstein of Kearney sharing the video with News Channel Nebraska after encountering the wall of dust while driving. This comes after powerful winds swept across parts of the state, with some areas reporting gusts of almost 90 miles per hour. Nebraska has had several severe events rip through the state this year, and Governor Pillen is asking the Federal Emergency Management Agency for a little more time to assess the damage from a recent batch of storms. Pillen's office making a request to FEMA for a 30-day extension as cities get a better grasp of the damage done to their area following a 4-day stretch of storms mangling things up May 15th through the 18th. This would give Nebraska until July 17th to finalize the preliminary assessments of what happened during those tornadoes, straight-line winds, and flash flooding. Those storms taking down power lines and homes off their foundations in central Nebraska, coupled with considerable damage to portions of southeast Nebraska as the area was battered for several days with winds, twisters, and flooding. An extension will also give rural public power districts a little more of a buffer to figure out the estimates to make necessary protective measures. Residents and emergency personnel are assessing damage in Morrill County following another natural disaster. Areas north of Bayard and the Nebraska Panhandle experienced major flooding Monday night after a severe storm rolled through the area. The sheriff's office telling NCN most county roads are still impassable 2 days later, and many people had significant damage to their farmland, equipment, and livestock. Rancher Alan Fenning says he lost at least 6 calves and large amounts of fencing.
3: We've never seen water this high in our life. I've been here 60 some years. We've never seen ever this much water. Live on Red Willow Creek, and that stream, it scoured it, took all the trees out. I mean, it's probably 300 yards wide where it was going through, and just a total mess. A complete cleanup it's going to take.
0: Fenning said his cattle operation was already behind schedule because of the drought. Now he has to make further adjustments after half his hay was washed away. The flood damage is mostly in western Morrill County. The Morrill fire burned large amounts of ground in the eastern part of the county starting March 12th.
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0: 833-549-4135.
1: College students in central Nebraska will soon have a chance to send an experiment up to space. The University of Nebraska at Kearney is joining the Student Space Flight Experiments Program, a national initiative allowing students to design research projects for space flight. Students this fall will work in teams to develop proposals for experiments possibly being conducted aboard the International Space Station.
2: I think it's an amazing opportunity. I have already been contacted by three different groups of students who are all interested, even since the announcement went out. And so students are already starting to discuss what possible experiments they can have, and they'll find out a bit more starting on September 1st.
1: Students can propose a variety of experiments within NASA guidelines while gaining hands-on experience in scientific research, proposal writing, and experimental design.
2: It's something unique that they haven't been able to participate in before, and UNK has such an emphasis on experiential learning that this particular program is really geared towards understanding what it really means to be a scientist, to design experiments within constraints, and to really understand what that process of developing an experiment and writing a grant looks like as a professional scientist. So it'll be a great experience and a great opportunity for them.
1: The program begins September 1st with students already discussing possible ideas. Drivers taking the interstate in central Nebraska should prepare for overnight closures and traffic changes as a major bridge replacement project gets underway. Work beginning this week on the L-10B bridge over I-80 near the Odessa interchange. The project includes the complete removal and reconstruction of the bridge, which will be rebuilt in phases. Traffic on the bridge will be maintained using temporary traffic signals, while lane closures will be happening on I-80.
3: We have to rebuild them every now and then, so it's time for this bridge to get rebuilt. The ground to the north and south of the bridge, so it won't be such a steep up and down hill going over the bridge, so it should make that a nicer transition going from one side of the bridge to the other.
1: Eastbound I-80 at the Odessa interchange will close from 10 o'clock tonight until 6 a.m. tomorrow. Crews will remove the southbound portion of the bridge over the eastbound lanes. Traffic will be detoured. Construction is expected to continue through February of next year. Weeks before it's set to host tens of thousands for America's 250th birthday celebration, a Northeast Nebraska park is closing one of its restroom facilities because of vandals. Norfolk Parks and Recreation posting photos to social media showing damage causing them to close a men's restroom at Skyview Park. City officials say all men's restrooms at the park are closed until further notice due to this damage. This continues a trend of park restroom vandalism after a park in York was vandalized twice last month. It also comes a few weeks before Boomfest's planned concerts and fireworks display over the 4th of July holiday. A continued back and forth for a central Nebraska town is now going forward with privatizing ambulance service locally. The Aurora City Council voting unanimously to enter contract negotiations with a Colorado-based company. Aurora has been grappling with an annual EMS budget shortfall of roughly $800,000 for several years. After exhausting its general fund reserves, the city issued a request for proposals in April, seeking a private partner to run the department. Two companies responded. The city eliminated one of those companies, saying its proposal did not reflect any financial improvement over what the city currently spends.
4: This is Nebraska, home to people that believe in family, community, faith, and country. 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Honoring our veterans, practicing our faith, and celebrating the people who work hard every day to make our communities a better place. This is Nebraska, and this is home.
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4: Looking at your high temperatures today, 90 in McCook and Kearney, 95 the high across the state in Lincoln today. Just got into the low to mid 80s in northern and western Nebraska, but awfully windy in the west. Unfortunately, we know that is fueling a nasty wildfire in northwest Nebraska. So here's hoping the wind dies down soon, but you can see how that fire is getting fueled. 40 mile per hour wind gust in Chadron, 36 in Scott's Bluff. Much more calm the further east you get in the state. Cool down happening overnight, down to 50 in Chadron, mid 50s across to central and north central Nebraska, lows to the 60s in most of the state. Southeast Nebraska staying a little bit warmer. Clouds coming in overnight could bring some moisture in the Sand Hills area. Also, southeast Nebraska, Nebraska City, Lincoln, Omaha could even see some severe weather early tomorrow morning in that area. As far as the temperatures, look at this, a cool down, 81 in Lincoln and Omaha, upper 70s for most of Nebraska. They're going to be seeing partly sunny skies, maybe that early cloud cover in southeast Nebraska. High winds, as per usual, in western and southwestern Nebraska. That's a look at your AccuWeather forecast on NCN.
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3: A sign issuing a warning about the potential of scams and fraud regarding crypto was enough to help one person avoid losing $8,000 earlier this year. A resident from Grand Island was in the midst of being conned and instructed to go to a cryptocurrency kiosk where they were told to deposit money, according to the city of Grand Island. When the victim took a minute to read some of the red flags, they halted the transaction and reported it to law enforcement. Now, had this person not been aware of their surroundings, nor took the time to read the sign, there's still a chance they wouldn't be out $8,000.
4: The law was passed in September, and by the middle of November, over $100,000 had been returned back to Nebraskans. So that's what our legislation is doing, and that's what AARP supported.
3: While there are some laws in place to protect innocent people who may get duped by the masterminds behind these scams, it's best to proceed with caution anytime someone is making a request along those lines. The bad actors also have a tendency to specifically target older individuals. So the AARP of Nebraska has been working with law enforcement to continue the education.
5: This cryptocurrency is kind of a new thing. It's a complicated scam, and they've been working with the state and other municipalities. And so they've done it. So they gave us a lot of guidance and some ideas on what we needed to do to get the ball rolling, helped us with our pamphlets, our information, our media stuff.
3: The city of Grand Island created an ordinance requiring all businesses with a crypto kiosk or an ATM to have a sign posted informing users about the potential hazards. The giving has ended for Go Big Give, and the numbers are official. Nearly $1.9 million was raised for 165 nonprofits in central Nebraska, with nearly 4,300 donations made by close to 1,900 donors in the four-county area served by the Heartland United Way. Almost one in three donors were giving to more than one organization this year. The luckiest nonprofit is the Epic Discovery Center, who received an additional $10,000 as a permanent charitable fund, providing an annual financial boost for years to come. Go Big Give 2027 will start on April 27th with pre-giving. $750,000 being donated to a Central Nebraska hospital anonymously. The Grand Island Regional Medical Center Foundation says they received a gift of $750,000 from a group in late May. The money is going to capital improvements on the campus south of the city to enhance accessibility for people needing health care while further developing services in the region. The GIRMC CEO says he's pleased with community leaders, understanding the importance of bringing healthcare specialists to the area for greater access close to home.
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3: This is Nebraska, and so is this. 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Because when people in Palisade understand what happens in Grand Island, and when people in Scotts Bluff get to share their story with the people of Niobrara, we become one Nebraska. This is Nebraska, and this is home.
4: Look at this, a windy day in the west, and that explains some of the situation with the wildfire in northwest Nebraska, just west of Crawford. That's in that Chadron area where you see the high wind gust for the day. Quite blustery in Scotts Bluff, but the wind calms down quite a bit once you get east of the Nebraska Panhandle. Northeast Nebraska still quite breezy, but those were the peak wind gusts today. Hoping for the best for the folks in northwest Nebraska. Low temperatures overnight and into tomorrow, dipping down into the 50s for central and western Nebraska, 60s for most of the eastern half of the state, but staying a little bit warmer there in Omaha, Nebraska City, Beatrice, Falls City type of territory. Expect some clouds overnight, could bring some moisture for the Nebraska sand hills, and in southeast Nebraska, perhaps even some severe weather. It's a slight risk for severe weather, according to the National Weather Service. Overnight, see that central Nebraska possibility for rain in the extreme southeast part of this map. There's some severe weather that blows through. This map doesn't quite go until 4 or 5 in the morning. That's the greatest threat for severe weather in southeast Nebraska. As far as the highs tomorrow, much cooler than we've seen the last few days, and a relief for many, no doubt. High across the state expected to just be at 81 degrees and pretty consistent temperatures all between 73 and 81. As far as the conditions, partly sunny for most of the states. You might in the morning have that severe weather action early in the morning in southeast Nebraska. Unfortunately, some more wind on tap for western Nebraska. There's your watches and warnings. That red flag warning will be expiring tonight in the Panhandle. We hope that we don't get a new one tomorrow, but the wind and low humidity helping to fuel the possibility of fast-moving fires. Looking at the extended forecast, cooling down some tomorrow, staying with highs in the 70s until Wednesday in northeast Nebraska. Southeast part of the state going to be a bit warmer here the next couple of days when compared to the northern section of Nebraska. Doesn't cool off quite as much over the weekend as well. Central Nebraska could see some precipitation on Saturday. Expect some cloud cover to start the week next week. Northwest Nebraska, again, an area we're really keeping our eye on, heating up quite a bit on Friday to 91 before a massive cool down into the late part of the weekend. Southwest Nebraska, breezy tomorrow, and more mild temperatures late into the weekend and to start next week. That's your AccuWeather forecast on News Channel Nebraska.
5: From dirt racing all the way to the NASCAR Cup Series, stars were out last night at the High Limit Sprint Car Race at Eagle Raceway. NCN's Jake Bartecki has a recap.
6: Some of the biggest names in modern day motorsports called rural Cass County home on Tuesday night. Kyle Larson and the High Limit Sprint Car Series made its annual stop at Eagle Raceway.
7: It's just always a good crowd and the racing's always exciting. So, it's just a great facility and great track owners as well. So happy to be back.
8: Really cool racetrack. I love, you know, if I can't be here, I love watching this one online because just creates such good racing and just a diamond for sure.
9: The stands were packed and the floodgates opened the minute fans could enter the track. That kind of fan support of sprint car racing is something that keeps former NASCAR Cup driver Kasey Kahne returning to Eagle.
10: I was at the first one, I think, and there's a packed crowd, and you know, everyone since has been great. You know, the fans come and they're excited, and it's always a good show at Eagle.
9: The main feature was dominated and won by Rico Abreu, leading every lap and taking home $55,555 in prize money. He says the win is extra special given his family's Nebraska ties.
11: My wife lives 20 minutes from here and her family's raced here their whole lives. So to back that up and keep that legacy going in their family is pretty, pretty special.
9: Former Daytona 500 champion Ricky Stenhouse Jr. is a team owner in High Limit, and while at Eagle, said the success in grassroots racing benefits motorsports as a whole.
8: You know, just it is great for sprint cars right now. I think the health of sprint car racing is really strong. But like you said, grassroots racing all across the board, I think, has been growing nonstop.
6: It's the norm for Kyle Larson, but it's a busy week. He was here at Eagle on Tuesday night. He'll race in Harlan, Iowa on Thursday, and then resume his regular duties in the NASCAR Cup Series at Pocono on Sunday. In Eagle, Jake Bartecki, News Channel Nebraska.
5: NASCAR Cup Series champion, Indy 500 Rookie of the Year, and two-time NASCAR Cup Series champion. There's a lot of titles to describe Kyle Larson. Last night, he was just another dirt track racer in eastern Nebraska. NCN's Jake Bartecki was extremely busy speaking with Larson, head of the High Limit Sprint Car Series at Eagle Raceway.
6: I'm NASCAR Cup Series champion, a defending NASCAR Cup Series champion. He's pretty good at Eagle Raceway, Kyle Larson, back in Nebraska tonight. Kyle, welcome back to the Cornhusker State. What makes you guys keep bringing this series back here?
7: There's just always a good crowd, and the racing's always exciting. So, it's just a great facility and great track owners as well. So happy to be back and looking forward to a good night.
6: What about this track provides such great racing? Because it seems like it's slide jobs all the time out here.
7: Yeah, I think just the shape of it and the banking and the dirt. It just makes for good quality racing. So it always puts on exciting stuff and you always don't know who's going to win until the checkered flag comes out. So it's good.
6: Well, we never know where Kyle Larson might be week in and week out, if it's in the Cup Series or at a local track like this. How do you kind of handle all this racing that you do?
7: I don't know. It's been a little bit less for me this year. I cut back a little bit on the dirt schedule, but still getting in a lot in the summer. So, yeah, this time of year it stays busy. But, yeah, I just enjoy it. So enjoy getting to come to great racetracks, too.
6: I want to shift gears here a little bit before we let you go. Obviously, the news a few weeks ago about Kyle Busch's passing shocked everybody and saddened everybody in the racing world. He'd show up at these type events from time to time. The outpouring of support we've seen for Kyle and his family from the motorsports community and beyond, what has that been like? And what can you also say about him as a competitor and a friend?
7: A great, great competitor and definitely somebody I would call a friend. You know, I'm going to miss chatting with him about just our kids racing and the paths that they're both on and what that looks like. But it was obviously sad to have him pass away, but it was also great to see the community come together and show their support, show all our support to the Bush family and Samantha, Brexton, Lennox, everybody. It was unfortunate, but I felt like we were able to show what he meant to all of us.
6: Touching stuff over the last few weeks in the motorsports world. Kyle, we appreciate the time. Best of luck tonight and welcome back.
7: Yeah, thank you.
6: That's Kyle Larson. You're watching NCN.
5: A warm morning turned into an even hotter day and not a lot of wind to cool things down. Michael Shively joins us once again with a check of the weather pattern.
4: Checking out the highs from today, another hot day on this Wednesday, June 10th, 88 in Norfolk, 85 in Scotts Bluff. Got as hot as 95 in the state. That was in the capital city. Cool down overnight, though, thankfully. Just into the 50s, low 50s out west. 50 in Chadron, 51 Scotts Bluff. Low 60s for most of Nebraska. The southeast part of the state, not quite, though. dipping into that 60-degree mark. Conditions overnight, clouds expected. Southeast Nebraska could experience some moisture, maybe even

0: some severe weather. Same for the Sandhills part of the state. Highs tomorrow into the 70s out west, maybe touching 80 in central Nebraska. Same for the eastern part of the state. Much more comfortable in terms of temperatures tomorrow. Sunshine expected, maybe some showers early in the day out east. High winds to the west and to the southwest.
1: Michael, thanks, and he's coming back in less than 10 minutes for another round with Mother Nature, right here on News Channel Nebraska. A McCook man has died after a head-on crash this morning. 41-year-old Trace Clapp was driving a van north on Highway 83 when he crested a hill in the southbound lane at around 6 a.m. south of Highway 23. This is according to authorities. Clapp's van smashed into an oncoming Nebraska Department of Transportation pickup. And authorities say Clapp was pronounced deceased at the scene. The driver of the truck was taken to the hospital with non-life-threatening injuries. Testimony continuing in Adams County on the third day of a jury trial for a Hastings woman charged with felony child abuse after a child in her care suffered injuries medical providers described as life-threatening. 24-year-old Jade Essing pleaded not guilty to a felony negligent child abuse charge after a 10-month-old boy was life-flighted from Hastings to Children's Hospital in Omaha in December of 2024. NCN's Brandon Shanahan has more from outside the courtroom.
2: After 3 days of testimony, the fate of the case is now in the jury's hands. The defense and the prosecution gave their closing statements early this afternoon and turned the case over to the jury for deliberation. To start off day three of today's trial, child abuse pediatrician Dr. Suzanne Haney testified that due to the location and severity of the injury suffered, her diagnosis was abusive head trauma. She confirmed that she came to that diagnosis because the injuries could not have been accidental or caused by any of the children at the daycare who were 3 years old or younger. The defense, for their final witness, called Dr. Robert Rothreder of Salt Lake City to provide testimony that the injuries suffered could have been from another child colliding into one another and crashing into the child who was injured, causing him to fall into the stone fireplace, as Essink reported to law enforcement. Dr. Rothreder has been consulting on court cases like this since he stopped practicing emergency medicine in 2014. He said after reviewing the injuries and report, he testified that the injuries are aligned with the history provided. Counsel spent the final hour and a half giving their closing statements to the jury before they were released to deliberate. The jury ended up deliberating for about 2.5 hours before they were ultimately sent home, and it will continue deliberations tomorrow here in Adams County. For News Channel Nebraska, I'm Brandon Shanahan.
1: A Texas man who robbed a panhandle bank at gunpoint in 2023 will spend the next 25 to 35 years behind bars. Robert Castellon Jr. received the sentence as part of a plea agreement in Dawes County District Court to a Class 2 felony for robbery, according to court records. In May 2023, surveillance video showed Castellon entering the Chatterin Federal Credit Union and demanding money from a teller based on the arrest affidavit. Castellon reportedly left with over $5,100. After more than 2 years, he was found in Texas, arrested, and returned to the panhandle. Castellon will get credit for 195 days served, and the sentence begins immediately. An investigation is underway after an inmate died after being housed in Lincoln County. North Platte police say 48-year-old Matthew McCarthy was found unresponsive in his jail cell Sunday morning. Police say McCarthy was taken to a local hospital, then flown to a Colorado hospital in critical condition. He was pronounced deceased there. The cause of McCarthy's death has not been released. Authorities say an investigation is underway. A grand jury will have to review those findings per state law. A site has yet to be selected for a new Gage County Detention Center and Sheriff's Office. The public now has some rough cost numbers. Another public forum on the project could be a November ballot issue being held Tuesday night at Beatrice High School.
3: This is your community. This is your facility at the end of the day if it goes forward, and these are your tax dollars. And we want to make sure as designers and design team that we're doing what you want done.
1: Some initial cost estimates on options were shown, including a 70-bed jail, expandable to 140. A project would build 140 up front, or not building a new jail. Officials said if nothing's done, the county would still need short-term holding space for some prisoners. Gage County often has to ship inmates to other jails in the region because of space limitations at their local facility, which was built in 1977. Preliminary figures on the 70-bed

0: summer. Engineers said at Central's board meeting earlier this month, Lake Mack is only at about 44% capacity. Officials say the lake's levels are over 3 feet lower than even just 2 weeks ago. District officials say they monitor lake conditions daily and have been operating through what they describe as a dry 2 to 3 year stretch. Central engineers say precipitation can quickly change operations. They point to late season rains last year allowing Central to cut back releases and store more water heading into this year. Another Nebraska college is planning to eliminate programs in a cost-cutting move. Doane University is planning to drop 5 majors and 4 minors next fall. The majors being cut are New Media, Policy and Values, Human Relations, Strategic Communication and Ethics, and Interfaith Studies. The 4 minors are Film, Journalism, Communicating Quantitative Information, and Communication/Environmental Communication. College leaders say 78 students will be impacted by the changes across all campuses. Those students will be allowed to finish the programs before they sunset.
1: As the economy changes and it's changing very quickly, what are we going to do to make sure that our students are viable employees in that economy? Anytime a course becomes obsolete or not attracting students or is not viable to the mission, then we should be looking to replace those with classes that are.
0: Several faculty jobs are also being phased out as courses are cut. Doane is not alone in cutting programs and staff, with other schools like Nebraska Wesleyan and the University of Nebraska Board of Regents also making cuts. In the University of Nebraska's case, those affect both its Lincoln and Kearney campuses. From gas and groceries to inputs and equipment, persistent rising costs have sparked financial strains for some Americans, and the trend has been a cause for concern for the Highway Department in Jefferson County this year. In their latest meeting with the county commissioners, the superintendents underscored the costs of purchasing equipment like gravel, repairing existing vehicles, and purchasing new ones have all continued to rise. And those considerations led the group to discuss reducing the amount of attention some of the county's roads receive.
2: I mean, you put those three together, it's a very costly proposition to try to maintain the same level of service for all 935 miles of our county roads. So I really think we have to look seriously at going to less maintenance on some of these things, because I just don't see how we can.
3: Well,
0: the conversation was ultimately tabled until another date. Now, in southeast Nebraska, it was a major milestone in May when the PWF Road Bridge was reopened, completing a half-year-long construction project. Progress on the rest of the PWF Road around the bridge could be halted. The commissioners reported the NDOT team in charge of the project has, at least for now, delayed the bidding process from August until December. The county also plans to start accepting bids for roadwork near Steel City later this year. Michael's up next with a fuller version of the forecast touching all corners of the Cornhusker State on NCN.
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5: Looking at your high temperatures today, 90 in McCook and Kearney, 95 the high across the state in Lincoln today. Just got into the low to mid 80s in northern and western Nebraska, but awfully windy in the west. Unfortunately, we know that is fueling a nasty wildfire in northwest Nebraska. So here's hoping the wind dies down soon, but you can see how that fire is getting fueled. 40 mile per hour wind gust in Chadron, 36 in Scott's Bluff. Much more calm the further east you get in the state. Cool down happening overnight, down to 50 in Chadron, mid 50s across to central and north central Nebraska, lows to the 60s in most of the state. Southeast Nebraska staying a little bit warmer. Clouds coming in overnight could bring some moisture in the Sand Hills area. Also, southeast Nebraska, Nebraska City, Lincoln, Omaha could even see some severe weather early tomorrow morning in that area. As far as the temperatures, look at this, a cool down, 81 in Lincoln and Omaha, upper 70s.

for most of Nebraska. They're going to be seeing partly sunny skies, maybe that early cloud cover in southeast Nebraska. High winds, as per usual, in western and southwestern Nebraska. That's a look at your AccuWeather forecast on NCN.

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10: If history tells us anything, the latest news for a Nebraska baseball player ensures he should have a future of playing professionally at some point. Dylan Carey was named a third-team All-American by Perfect Game. The Big Ten Defensive Player of the Year and finalist for the Brooks Wallace Award shined as an infielder, committing 4 errors on 216 chances. It's a .981 fielding percentage is short, and if the conditions were right, he was quick to turn 2, doing so 29 times. Not too bad with a stick either. Carey hitting .353 in his senior go with 15 home runs, 16 doubles, 65 RBI, and a pair of 3-baggers. He's the 5th Husker to be recognized so highly under head coach Will Bolt, joining Spencer Schwell.

0: Hornbach, Max Anderson, Brett Sears, and Bryce Matthews. Kids from Nebraska get a chance to learn about the game of baseball from former Major League and college coaches. As NCN's Andy Klassen reports, these campers are learning a lot more than the fundamentals of the great American pastime.
1: All the youth sporting camps have a certain promise to them. Develop skills, work on your fundamentals, get better at passing or catching the ball. But what if a camp could promise something a little bit more important? Enter the Gratitude Camp down on Creighton University's campus in Omaha.
2: The Gratitude Baseball Camp is a baseball camp in honor of Chris Gratteville, a former Omaha Bryan, Creighton, and then eventual minor leaguer who was a big part of our community. And we've done this the last 5 years to honor him. And this camp's all about teaching the kids what he was about and bringing back his friends and family to honor him today.
3: Back in 2021, Chris was fatally shot on a Thursday morning while performing maintenance work at a residential property near 61st and Pratt in Omaha. At the time, Chris was the director of baseball operations at Creighton University.
4: Yeah, I mean, Chris was an awesome person. He was tough at times because he spoke to you honestly, right? So when you weren't doing drills as hard as you can because you were tired from studying the night before, he locked you in on it. So really just, you know, being around these guys means the world to me. I love coming to this camp partially because I get to see all of them, and then I kind of see myself in these kids when I was little.
2: He was kind, but he also knew how to be firm. He was the type of guy that would do anything for you, but as a teammate, he would hold you accountable. So we shared that with the kids today. And, you know, what we do here also, all the money goes to his scholarship here on campus. So all 5 years, the profit has gone to build that scholarship in his name, and it's nice that we have the support from the community to do that.
4: Because Chris was a gamer. He wanted to win so bad, but he also wanted to help. He wanted to teach kids how to play the right way.
2: The biggest thing you can do is attack. We talked about attacking the baseball today, and Chris attacked life. And I think if these kids leave here today with that attack mentality and attitude, it'll take them far.
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5: Good job, guys. Proud of you.
6: Yeah, of course. Good job, man.
7: Look at this, a windy day in the west, and that explains some of the situation with the wildfire in northwest Nebraska, just west of Crawford. That's in that Chadron area where you see the high wind gust for the day. Quite blustery in Scott's Bluff, but the wind calms down quite a bit once you get east of the Nebraska Panhandle. Northeast Nebraska still quite breezy, but those were the peak wind gusts today. Hoping for the best for the folks in northwest Nebraska. Low temperatures overnight and into tomorrow, dipping down into the 50s for central and western Nebraska, 60s for most of the eastern half of the state, but staying a little bit warmer there in Omaha, Nebraska City, Beatrice, Falls City type of territory. Expect some clouds overnight, could bring some moisture for the Nebraska sand hills, and in southeast Nebraska, perhaps even some severe weather. It's a slight risk for severe weather, according to the National Weather Service. Overnight, see that central Nebraska possibility for rain in the extreme southeast part of this map. There's some severe weather that blows through. This map doesn't quite go until 4 or 5 in the morning. That's the greatest threat for severe weather in southeast Nebraska. As far as the highs tomorrow, much cooler than we've seen the last few days, and a relief for many, no doubt. High across the state expected to just be at 81 degrees and pretty consistent temperatures all between 73 and 81. As far as the conditions, partly sunny for most of the states. You might in the morning have that severe weather action early in the morning in southeast Nebraska. Unfortunately, some more wind on tap for western Nebraska. There's your watches and warnings. That red flag warning will be expiring tonight in the Panhandle. We hope that we don't get a new one tomorrow, but the wind and low humidity helping to fuel the possibility of fast-moving fires. Looking at the extended forecast, cooling down some tomorrow, staying with highs in the 70s until Wednesday in northeast Nebraska. Southeast part of the state going to be a bit warmer here the next couple of days.

0: days when compared to the northern section of Nebraska. Doesn't cool off quite as much over the weekend as well. Central Nebraska could see some precipitation on Saturday. Expect some cloud cover to start the week next week. Northwest Nebraska, again, an area we're really keeping our eye on, heating up quite a bit on Friday to 91 before a massive cool down into the late part of the weekend. Southwest Nebraska, breezy tomorrow, and more mild temperatures late into the weekend and to start next week. That's your AccuWeather forecast on News Channel Nebraska.
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0: championship in wrestling, coupled with postseason performances for numerous sports, culminating in a banner season for UNK Athletics. The Blue and Gold have their best season ever, scoring over 500 points for the first time as a Division II school in the Learfield Director's Cup standings. A school record 533.75 points, besting their previous high by almost 40 on the way to an 18th place finish. This is the seventh time since 1996. The Lopers cracked the top 20 nationally, with their best place being 13th. UNK was the fourth highest school from the MIAA, trailing Pittsburgh State, Washburn, and Central Missouri. Northwest Missouri State also finishing inside the top 25. Grand Valley State out of Michigan was the top performing program, reaching close to 1,100 points. Thanks for making NCN your choice for coverage of local stories mattering to you. From Norfolk to Valentine, Sydney, to towns in the southeast, and right here in the Tri-Cities, we are News Channel Nebraska. 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

0: Thanks for joining us on News Channel Nebraska. Coming up this hour on NCN, a fire raging into the night is still actively burning, growing to nearly 9,000 acres in the panhandle. A blaze sparked by a bolt from above for the second time in less than 24 hours in Nebraska, hundreds of miles from one another. Cleanup underway for cities and homes across the state, especially in central Nebraska, after those winds packed quite a punch last night. While it's been a couple of days since storms raged in the panhandle, some residents are still dealing with the after effects of flooding. Some of the biggest names in motorsports making turns in a rural town east of Lincoln last night, and we caught up with several of them before and after the green flag dropped. And while it seems like we've got plenty of heat and sunshine during the daytime hours, we could be in for another round of severe weather. Michael Shively joins us for the first time this hour with a check of the forecast.
1: Checking out the highs from today, another hot day on this Wednesday, June 10th, 88 in Norfolk, 85 in Scotts Bluff, got as hot as 95 in the state. That was in the capital city. Cool down overnight, though, thankfully, just into the 50s, low 50s out west, 50 in Chadron, 51 Scotts Bluff, low 60s for most of Nebraska. The southeast part of the state, not quite, though, dipping into that 60 degree mark. Conditions overnight, clouds expected. Southeast Nebraska could experience some moisture, maybe even some severe weather. Same for the Sandhills part of the state. Highs tomorrow into the 70s out west, maybe touching 80 in central Nebraska. Same for the eastern part of the state. Much more comfortable in terms of temperatures tomorrow. Sunshine expected. Maybe some showers early in the day out east. High winds to the west and to the southwest.
0: Michael, thanks. We will check back with him a little later for a deeper dive into the weather. For the time being, we're getting into the top stories from around Nebraska. Firefighters on the ground and in the air as they look to combat the South Fork fire flames. The Nebraska Game and Parks forced to temporarily close Fort Robinson State Park, and evacuations were ordered for those who were staying there. The park staying closed until further notice, as the fire size was last calculated at around 9,000 acres, although the number is expected to climb following the red flag warning today. Strong winds and dry conditions in the area. Game and Parks says they are reaching out to anyone who reserved a spot to make arrangements. Highway 20 between Crawford and Harrison remains closed, according to Game and Parks. The heat, intensity, and visible smoke can be seen on satellite imagery as the fire was pumping out consistent puffs during the afternoon hours. Then a little after 5 p.m. Mountain, it appeared to be a considerable increase in smoke intensity near Fort Robinson. Lightning rarely strikes twice beyond the Empire State Building, which averages being hit up to 25 times per year, according to the National Weather Service and NOAA. However, it did hit twice in the same spot of Nebraska, albeit 230 miles apart by road. A bolt from above smacking an oil tanker in the Wilcox area yesterday, turning the black gold into amber waves of flames and smoke billowing into the sky yesterday evening. It happened a few minutes after 7 o'clock as the strong storm was moving in through central Nebraska. A similar situation happened during the overnight hours in Sydney when a lightning bolt hit an oil tank there, causing it to flame up at around 4 a.m. Mountain Time. There were no injuries reported in either situation. Several outbuildings, grain bins, and pivots were destroyed in Adams County after last night's storm. According to Adams County Emergency Management, yesterday's hard-hitting event brought straight-line winds of 85 to 90 miles per hour through Kennesaw. The Adams County Sheriff's Office, with the help of Kennesaw officials, performed a full grid inspection of every county road to ensure roads are cleared. No injuries were reported. Gusts reaching nearly 70 miles an hour, toppling trees and bringing limbs down across parts of central Nebraska. The area's largest city taking its

0: its fair share of damage. High winds bringing down limbs and fully grown trees in Grand Island, and the city wants to remind everyone what's next, asking people to take their branches, brush, and other plant debris from the storm to the landscape depot to be thrown away. It's located at 366 North 80th Road. The Grand Island Transfer Station is no longer the place to drop off those limbs. The landscape depot is open 7 days a week. Strong winds creating some dramatic scenes in central Nebraska yesterday. One family capturing it on video while driving. A dust storm seen about a mile west of Wood River on Highway 30 in Hall County. Lydia and Weldon Lowenstein of Kearney sharing the video with News Channel Nebraska after encountering the wall of dust while driving. This comes after powerful winds swept across parts of the state, with some areas reporting gusts of almost 90 miles per hour. Nebraska has had several severe events rip through the state this year, and Governor Pillen is asking the Federal Emergency Management Agency for a little more time to assess the damage from a recent batch of storms. Pillen's office making a request to FEMA for a 30-day extension as cities get a better grasp of the damage done to their area following a 4-day stretch of storms mangling things up May 15th through the 18th. This would give Nebraska until July 17th to finalize the preliminary assessments of what happened during those tornadoes, straight-line winds, and flash flooding. Those storms taking down power lines and homes off their foundations in central Nebraska, coupled with considerable damage to portions of southeast Nebraska as the area was battered for several days with winds, twisters, and flooding. An extension will also give rural public power districts a little more of a buffer to figure out the estimates to make necessary protective measures. Residents and emergency personnel are assessing damage in Morrill County following another natural disaster. Areas north of Bayard and the Nebraska Panhandle experienced major flooding Monday night after a severe storm rolled through the area. The sheriff's office telling NCN most county roads are still impassable 2 days later, and many people had significant damage to their farmland, equipment, and livestock. Rancher Alan Fenning says he lost at least 6 calves and large amounts of fencing.
1: We've never seen water this high in our life. I've been here 60 some years. We've never seen ever this much water. Live on Red Willow Creek, and that stream, it scoured it, took all the trees out. I mean, it's probably 300 yards wide where it was going through, and just a total mess. I mean, complete cleanup it's going to take.
0: Fenning said his cattle operation was already behind schedule because of the drought. Now he has to make further adjustments after half his hay was washed away. The flood damage is mostly in western Morrill County. The Morrill fire burned large amounts of ground in the eastern part of the county starting March 12th.
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0: College students in central Nebraska will soon have a chance to send an experiment up to space. The University of Nebraska at Kearney is joining the Student Space Flight Experiments Program, a national initiative allowing students to design research projects for space flight. Students this fall will work in teams to develop proposals for experiments possibly being conducted aboard the International Space Station.
7: I think it's an amazing opportunity.

0: I have already been contacted by three different groups of students who are all interested, even since the announcement went out. And so students are already starting to discuss what possible experiments they can have, and they'll find out a bit more starting on September 1st.
1: Students can propose a variety of experiments within NASA guidelines while gaining hands-on experience in scientific research, proposal writing, and experimental design.
0: It's something unique that they haven't been able to participate in before, and UNK has such an emphasis on experiential learning that this particular program is really geared towards understanding what it really means to be a scientist, to design experiments within constraints, and to really understand what that process of developing an experiment and writing a grant looks like as a professional scientist. So it'll be a great experience and a great opportunity for them.
1: The program begins September 1st with students already discussing possible ideas. Drivers taking the interstate in central Nebraska should prepare for overnight closures and traffic changes as a major bridge replacement project gets underway. Work beginning this week on the L-10B bridge over I-80 near the Odessa interchange. The project includes the complete removal and reconstruction of the bridge, which will be rebuilt in phases. Traffic on the bridge will be maintained using temporary traffic signals, while lane closures will be happening on I-80.
2: We have to rebuild them every now and then, so it's time for this bridge to get rebuilt. The ground to the north and south of the bridge, so it won't be such a steep up and down hill going over the bridge, so it should make that a nicer transition going from one side of the bridge to the other.
1: Eastbound I-80 at the Odessa interchange will close from 10 o'clock tonight until 6 a.m. tomorrow. Crews will remove the southbound portion of the bridge over the eastbound lanes. Traffic will be detoured. Construction is expected to continue through February of next year. Weeks before it's set to host tens of thousands for America's 250th birthday celebration, a northeast Nebraska park is closing one of its restroom facilities because of vandals. Norfolk Parks and Recreation posting photos to social media showing damage causing them to close a men's restroom at Skyview Park. City officials say all men's restrooms at the park are closed until further notice due to this damage. This continues a trend of park restroom vandalism after a park in York was vandalized twice last month. It also comes a few weeks before Boomfest's planned concerts and fireworks display over the 4th of July holiday. A continued back and forth for a central Nebraska town is now going forward with privatizing ambulance service locally. The Aurora City Council voting unanimously to enter contract negotiations with a Colorado-based company. Aurora has been grappling with an annual EMS budget shortfall of roughly $800,000 for several years. After exhausting its general fund reserves, the city issued a request for proposals in April, seeking a private partner to run the department. Two companies responded. The city eliminated one of those companies, saying its proposal did not reflect any financial improvement over what the city currently spends.

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9: Looking at your high temperatures today, 90 in McCook and Kearney, 95 the high across the state. In Lincoln today, just got into the low to mid 80s in northern and western Nebraska, but awfully windy in the west. Unfortunately, we know that is fueling a nasty wildfire in northwest Nebraska. So here's hoping the wind dies down soon, but you can see how that fire is getting fueled. 40 mile per hour wind gust in Chadron, 36 in Scott's Bluff. Much more calm the further east you get in the state. Cool down happening overnight, down to 50 in Chadron, mid 50s across to central and north central Nebraska, lows to the 60s in most of the state. Southeast Nebraska staying a little bit warmer. Clouds coming in overnight could bring some moisture in the Sand Hills area. Also, southeast Nebraska, Nebraska City, Lincoln, Omaha could even see some severe weather early tomorrow morning in that area. As far as the temperatures, look at this. A cool down, 81 in Lincoln and Omaha, upper 70s for most of Nebraska. They're going to be seeing partly sunny skies, maybe that early cloud cover in southeast Nebraska. High winds, as per usual, in western and southwestern Nebraska. That's a look at your AccuWeather forecast on NCN.
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2: A sign issuing a warning about the potential of scams and fraud regarding crypto was enough to help one person avoid losing $8,000 earlier this year. A resident from Grand Island was in the midst of being conned and instructed to go to a cryptocurrency kiosk where they were told to deposit money, according to the city of Grand Island. When the victim took a minute to read some of the red flags, they halted the transaction and reported it to law enforcement. Now, had this person not been aware of their surroundings, nor took the time to read the sign, there's still a chance they wouldn't be out $8,000.
3: The law was passed in September, and by the middle of November, over $100,000 had been returned back to Nebraskans. So that's what our legislation is doing, and that's what AARP supported.
2: While there are some laws in place to protect innocent people who may get duped by the masterminds behind these scams, it's best to proceed with caution anytime someone is making a request along those lines. The bad actors also have a tendency to specifically target older individuals. So the AARP of Nebraska has been working with law enforcement to continue the education.
4: This cryptocurrency is kind of a new thing. It's a complicated scam, and they've been working with the state and other municipalities. And so they've done it. So they gave us a lot of guidance and some ideas on what we needed to do to get the ball rolling, helped us with our pamphlets, our information, our media stuff.
2: The city of Grand Island created an ordinance requiring all businesses with a crypto kiosk or an ATM to have a sign posted informing users about the potential hazards. The giving has ended for Go Big Give, and the numbers are official. Nearly $1.9 million was raised for 165 nonprofits in central Nebraska, with nearly 4,300 donations made by close to 1,900 donors in the four-county area served by the Heartland United Way. Almost one in three donors were giving to more than one organization this year. The luckiest nonprofit is the Epic Discovery Center, who received an additional $10,000 as a permanent charitable fund, providing an annual financial boost for years to come. Go Big Give 2027 will start on April 27th with pre-giving. $750,000 being donated to a Central Nebraska hospital, anonymously. The Grand Island Regional Medical Center Foundation says they received a gift of $750,000 from a group in late May. The money is going to capital improvements on the campus south of the city to enhance accessibility for people needing health care while further developing services in the region. The GIRMC CEO says he's pleased with community leaders, understanding the importance of bringing healthcare specialists to the area for greater access close to home.
5: Should you be adding a plant growth regulator when you spray on your farm? I'm Darren Hefty, along with my brother Brian, on this week's Ag PhD show. We'll talk about the benefits and the drawbacks of plant growth regulators.
6: We're also going to discuss soybean diseases. It seems like they're getting worse, but there are a lot of good solutions.
5: We've got a tough to control weed of the week, a farm basics, and much more on this week's Ag PhD.
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4: Look at this, a windy day in the west, and that explains some of the situation with the wildfire in northwest Nebraska, just west of Crawford. That's in that Chadron area where you see the high wind gust for the day. Quite blustery in Scott's Bluff, but the wind calms down quite a bit once you get east of the Nebraska Panhandle. Northeast Nebraska still quite breezy, but those were the peak wind gusts today. Hoping for the best for the folks in northwest Nebraska. Low temperatures overnight and into tomorrow, dipping down into the 50s for central and western Nebraska, 60s for most of the eastern half of the state, but staying a little bit warmer there in Omaha, Nebraska City, Beatrice, Falls City type of territory. Expect some clouds overnight, could bring some moisture for the Nebraska sand hills, and in southeast Nebraska, perhaps even some severe weather. It's a slight risk for severe weather, according to the National Weather Service. Overnight, see that central Nebraska possibility for rain in the extreme southeast part of this map. There's some severe weather that blows through. This map doesn't quite go until 4 or 5 in the morning. That's the greatest threat for severe weather in southeast Nebraska. As far as the highs tomorrow, much cooler than we've seen the last few days, and a relief for many, no doubt. High across the state expected to just be at 81 degrees and pretty consistent temperatures all between 73 and 81. As far as the conditions, partly sunny for most of the states. You might in the morning have that severe weather action early in the morning in southeast Nebraska. Unfortunately, some more wind on tap for western Nebraska. There's your watches and warnings. That red flag warning will be expiring tonight in the Panhandle. We hope that we don't get a new one tomorrow, but the wind and low humidity helping to fuel the possibility of fast-moving fires. Looking at the extended forecast, cooling down some tomorrow, staying with highs in the 70s until Wednesday in northeast Nebraska. Southeast part of the state going to be a bit warmer here the next couple of days when compared to the northern section of Nebraska. Doesn't cool off quite as much over the weekend as well. Central Nebraska could see some precipitation on Saturday. Expect some cloud cover to start the week next week. Northwest Nebraska, again, an area we're really keeping our eye on, heating up quite a bit on Friday to 91 before a massive cool down into the late part of the weekend. Southwest Nebraska, breezy tomorrow, and more mild temperatures late into the weekend and to start next week. That's your AccuWeather forecast on News Channel Nebraska.
5: From dirt racing all the way to the NASCAR Cup Series, stars were out last night at the High Limit Sprint Car Race at Eagle Raceway. NCN's Jake Bartecki has a recap.
6: Some of the biggest names in modern day motorsports called rural Cass County home on Tuesday night. Kyle Larson and the High Limit Sprint Car Series made its annual stop at Eagle Raceway.
7: It's always a good crowd and the racing's always exciting. So it's just a great facility and great track owners as well. So happy to be back.
8: Really cool racetrack. I love, you know, if I can't be here, I love watching this one online because just creates such good racing and just a diamond for sure.
9: The stands were packed and the floodgates opened the minute fans could enter the track. That kind of fan support of sprint car racing is something that keeps former NASCAR Cup driver Casey Kane returning to Eagle.
10: I was at the first

0: one, I think. And there's a packed crowd, and you know, everyone since has been great. You know, the fans come and they're excited, and it's always a good show at Eagle.
1: The main feature was dominated and won by Rico Abreu, leading every lap and taking home $55,555 in prize money. He says the win is extra special given his family's Nebraska ties.
2: My wife lives 20 minutes from here, and her family's raced here their whole lives. So to back that up and keep that legacy going in their family is pretty, pretty special.
1: Former Daytona 500 champion Ricky Stenhouse Jr. is a team owner in High Limit, and while at Eagle, said the success in grassroots racing benefits motorsports as a whole.
3: You know, just it is great for sprint cars right now. I think the health of sprint car racing is really strong. But like you said, grassroots racing all across the board, I think, has been growing nonstop.
1: It's the norm for Kyle Larson, but it's a busy week. He was here at Eagle on Tuesday night. He'll race in Harlan, Iowa on Thursday, and then resume his regular duties in the NASCAR Cup Series at Pocono on Sunday. In Eagle, Jake Bartecki, News Channel Nebraska.
4: NASCAR Cup Series champion, Indy 500 Rookie of the Year, and two-time NASCAR Cup Series champion. There's a lot of titles to describe Kyle Larson. Last night, he was just another dirt track racer in eastern Nebraska. NCN's Jake Bartecki was extremely busy speaking with Larson, head of the High Limit Sprint Car Series at Eagle Raceway.
1: I'm NASCAR Cup Series champion, a defending NASCAR Cup Series champion. He's pretty good at Eagle Raceway, Kyle Larson, back in Nebraska tonight. Kyle, welcome back to the Cornhusker State. What makes you guys keep bringing this series back here?
5: There's just always a good crowd, and the racing's always exciting. So, it's just a great facility and great track owners as well. So happy to be back and looking forward to a good night.
1: What about this track provides such great racing? Because it seems like it's slide jobs all the time out here.
5: Yeah, I think just the shape of it and the banking and the dirt. It just makes for good quality racing. So it always puts on exciting stuff, and you always don't know who's going to win until the checkered flag comes out. So it's good.
1: Well, we never know where Kyle Larson might be week in and week out, if it's in the Cup Series or at a local track like this. How do you kind of handle all this racing that you do?
5: I don't know. It's been a little bit less for me this year. I cut back a little bit on the dirt schedule, but still getting in a lot in the summer. So, yeah, this time of year it stays busy. But, yeah, I just enjoy it. So enjoy getting to come to great racetracks too.
1: I want to shift gears here a little bit before we let you go. Obviously, the news a few weeks ago about Kyle Busch's passing shocked everybody and saddened everybody in the racing world. He'd show up at these type events from time to time. The outpouring of support we've seen for Kyle and his family from the motorsports community and beyond, what has that been like? And what can you also say about him as a competitor and a friend?
5: A great, great competitor. And definitely somebody I would call a friend. You know, I'm going to miss chatting with him about just our kids racing and the paths that they're both on and what that looks like. But it was obviously sad to have him pass away, but it was also great to see the community come together and show their support, show all our support to the Bush family and Samantha, Brexton, Lennox, everybody. It was unfortunate, but I felt like we were able to show what he meant to all of us.
1: Touching stuff over the last few weeks in the motorsports world. Kyle, we appreciate the time. Best of luck tonight and welcome back.
5: Yeah, thank you.
1: That's Kyle Larson. You're watching NCN.
4: A warm morning turned into an even hotter day and not a lot of wind to cool things down. Michael Shively joins us once again with a check of the weather pattern.
6: Checking out the highs from today, another hot day on this Wednesday, June 10th, 88 in Norfolk, 85 in Scotts Bluff. Got as hot as 95 in the state. That was in the capital city. Cool down overnight, though, thankfully. Just into the 50s, low 50s out west. 50 in Chadron, 51 Scotts Bluff, low 60s for most of Nebraska. The southeast part of the state, not quite, though, dipping into that 60-degree mark. Conditions overnight, clouds expected. Southeast Nebraska could experience some moisture, maybe even some severe weather. Same for the Sandhills part of the state. Highs tomorrow into the 70s out west. Maybe touching 80 in central Nebraska. Same for the eastern part of the state. Much more comfortable in terms of temperatures tomorrow. Sunshine expected. Maybe some showers early in the day out east. High winds to the west and to the southwest.
4: Michael Fain.

0: Thanks, and he's coming back in less than 10 minutes for another round with Mother Nature, right here on News Channel Nebraska. A McCook man has died after a head-on crash this morning. 41-year-old Trace Clapp was driving a van north on Highway 83 when he crested a hill in the southbound lane at around 6 a.m. south of Highway 23. This is according to authorities. Clapp's van smashed into an oncoming Nebraska Department of Transportation pickup, and authorities say Clapp was pronounced deceased at the scene. The driver of the truck was taken to the hospital with non-life-threatening injuries. Testimony continuing in Adams County on the third day of a jury trial for a Hastings woman charged with felony child abuse. After a child in her care suffered injuries, medical providers described as life-threatening. 24-year-old Jade Essing pleaded not guilty to a felony negligent child abuse charge after a 10-month-old boy was life-flighted from Hastings to Children's Hospital in Omaha in December of 2024. NCN's Brandon Shanahan has more from outside the courtroom.
1: After 3 days of testimony, the fate of the case is now in the jury's hands. The defense and the prosecution gave their closing statements early this afternoon and turned the case over to the jury for deliberation. To start off day three of today's trial, child abuse pediatrician Dr. Suzanne Haney testified that due to the location and severity of the injury suffered, her diagnosis was abusive head trauma. She confirmed that she came to that diagnosis because the injuries could not have been accidental or caused by any of the children at the daycare who were 3 years old or younger. The defense for their final witness called Dr. Robert Rothfetter of Salt Lake City to provide testimony that the injuries suffered could have been from another child colliding into one another and crashing into the child who was injured, causing him to fall into the stone fireplace, as Essink reported to law enforcement. Dr. Rothfetter has been consulting on court cases like this since he stopped practicing emergency medicine in 2014. He said after reviewing the injuries and report, he testified that the injuries are aligned with the history provided. Counsel spent the final hour and a half giving their closing statements to the jury before they were released to deliberate. The jury ended up deliberating for about 2.5 hours before they were ultimately sent home, and it will continue deliberations tomorrow here in Adams County. For News Channel Nebraska, I'm Brandon Shanahan.
0: A Texas man who robbed a panhandle bank at gunpoint in 2023 will spend the next 25 to 35 years behind bars. Robert Castellon Jr. received the sentence as part of a plea agreement in Dawes County District Court to a Class 2 felony for robbery, according to court records. In May 2023, surveillance video showed Castellon entering the Shadron Federal Credit Union and demanding money from a teller based on the arrest affidavit. Castellon reportedly left with over $5,100. After more than 2 years, he was found in Texas, arrested, and returned to the panhandle. Castellon will get credit for 195 days served, and the sentence begins immediately. An investigation is underway after an inmate died after being housed in Lincoln County. North Platte police say 48-year-old Matthew McCarthy was found unresponsive in his jail cell Sunday morning. Police say McCarthy was taken to a local hospital, then flown to a Colorado hospital in critical condition. He was pronounced deceased there. The cause of McCarthy's death has not been released. Authorities say an investigation is underway. A grand jury will have to review those findings per state law. A site has yet to be selected for a new Gage County Detention Center and Sheriff's Office. The public now has some rough cost numbers. Another public forum on the project could be a November ballot issue being held Tuesday night at Beatrice High School.
2: This is your community. This is your facility at the end of the day if it goes forward, and these are your tax dollars. And we want to make sure as designers and design team that we're doing what you want done.
0: Some initial cost estimates on options were shown, including a 70-bed jail, expandable to 140. A project would build 140 up front, or not building a new jail. Officials said if nothing's done, the county would still need short-term holding space for some prisoners. Gage County often has to ship inmates to other jails in the region because of space limitations at their local facility, which was built in 1977. Preliminary figures on the 70-bed base project was around $40 million. It would be a 25-year bond issue, adding about $4.50 to the local tax levy, with average annual bond payments of close to $3 million. A jail and sheriff's office built at 140 beds is estimated to cost around $55 million. Officials with Central Nebraska Public Power and Irrigation District say inflows into Lake McConaughey have dropped to levels they have not seen this time of year.

0: releases and store more water heading into this year. Another Nebraska college is planning to eliminate programs in a cost-cutting move. Doane University is planning to drop 5 majors and 4 minors next fall. The majors being cut are New Media, Policy and Values, Human Relations, Strategic Communication and Ethics, and Interfaith Studies. The 4 minors are Film, Journalism, Communicating Quantitative Information, and Communication/Environmental Communication. College leaders say 78 students will be impacted by the changes across all campuses. Those students will be allowed to finish the programs before they sunset.
1: As the economy changes, and it's changing very quickly, what are we going to do to make sure that our students are viable employees in that economy? Anytime a course becomes obsolete or not attracting students or is not viable to the mission, then we should be looking to replace those with classes that are.
0: Several faculty jobs are also being phased out as courses are cut. Doane is not alone in cutting programs and staff, with other schools like Nebraska Wesleyan and the University of Nebraska Board of Regents also making cuts. In the University of Nebraska's case, those affect both its Lincoln and Kearney campuses. From gas and groceries to inputs and equipment, persistent rising costs have sparked financial strains for some Americans, and the trend has been a cause for concern for the Highway Department in Jefferson County this year. In their latest meeting with the county commissioners, the superintendents underscored the costs of purchasing equipment like gravel, repairing existing vehicles, and purchasing new ones have all continued to rise. And those considerations led the group to discuss reducing the amount of attention some of the county's roads receive.
2: I mean, you put those three together, it's a very costly proposition to try to maintain the same level of service for all 935 miles of our county roads. So I really think we have to look seriously at going to less maintenance on some of these things, because I just don't see how we can.
3: Well,
0: the conversation was ultimately tabled until another date. Now, in southeast Nebraska, it was a major milestone in May when the PWF Road Bridge was reopened, completing a half-year-long construction project. Progress on the rest of the PWF road around the bridge could be halted. The commissioners reported the NDOT team in charge of the project has, at least for now, delayed the bidding process from August until December. The county also plans to start accepting bids for roadwork near Steel City later this year. Michael's up next with a fuller version of the forecast touching all corners of the Cornhusker State on NCN.
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5: Looking at your high temperatures today, 90 in McCook and Kearney, 95 the high across the state in Lincoln today. Just got into the low to mid 80s in northern and western Nebraska, but awfully windy in the west. Unfortunately, we know that is fueling a nasty wildfire in northwest Nebraska. So here's hoping the wind dies down soon, but you can see how that fire is getting fueled. 40 mile per hour wind gust in Chadron, 36 in Scott's Bluff. Much more calm the further east you get in the state. Cool down happening overnight, down to 50 in Chadron, mid 50s across to central and north central Nebraska, lows to the 60s in most of the state. Southeast Nebraska staying a little bit warmer. Clouds coming in overnight could bring some moisture in the Sand Hills area. Also, southeast Nebraska, Nebraska City, Lincoln, Omaha could even see some severe weather early tomorrow morning in that area. As far as the temperatures, look at this, a cool down, 81 in Lincoln and Omaha, upper 70s for most of Nebraska. They're going to be seeing partly sunny skies, maybe that early cloud cover in southeast Nebraska. High winds, as per usual, in western and southwestern Nebraska. That's a look at your AccuWeather forecast on NCN.
3: 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Little Texas brings the Platinum 90 sing-alongs that still crank like it's 1994.

0: Dick Worthington fires back with that new school honky tonk grit.
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20: If history tells us anything, the latest news for a Nebraska baseball player ensures he should have a future of playing professionally at some point. Dylan Carey was named a third-team All-American by Perfect Game. The Big Ten Defensive Player of the Year and finalist for the Brooks Wallace Award shined as an infielder, committing four errors on 216 chances. It's a .981 fielding percentage short. And if the conditions were right, he was quick to turn two, doing so 29 times. Not too bad with a stick either. Carey hitting .353 in his senior go with 15 home runs, 16 doubles, 65 RBI, and a pair of three-baggers. He's the fifth Husker to be recognized so highly under head coach Will Bolt, joining Spencer Schwellenbach, Max Anderson, Brett Sears, and Bryce Matthews. Kids from Nebraska get a chance to learn about the game of baseball from former Major League and college coaches. As NCN's Andy Klassen reports, these campers are learning a lot more than the fundamentals of the great American pastime.
21: 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Develop skills, work on your fundamentals, get better at

0: passing or catching the ball. But what if a camp could promise something a little bit more important? Enter the Gratitude Camp down on Creighton University's campus in Omaha.
1: The Gratitude Baseball Camp is a baseball camp in honor of Chris Gratterville, a former Omaha Bryan, Creighton, and then eventual minor leaguer who was a big part of our community. And we've done this the last 5 years to honor him. And this camp's all about teaching the kids what he was about and bringing back his friends and family to honor him today.
2: Back in 2021, Chris was fatally shot on a Thursday morning while performing maintenance work at a residential property near 61st and Pratt in Omaha. At the time, Chris was the director of baseball operations at Creighton University.
3: Yeah, I mean, Chris was an awesome person. He was tough at times because he spoke to you honestly, right? So when you weren't doing drills as hard as you can because you were tired from studying the night before, he locked you in on it. So really just, you know, being around these guys means the world to me. I love coming to this camp, partially because I get to see all of them, and then I kind of see myself in these kids when I was little.
1: He was kind, but he also knew how to be firm. He was the type of guy that would do anything for you, but as a teammate, he would hold you accountable. So we shared that with the kids today. And, you know, what we do here also, all the money goes to his scholarship here on campus. So all 5 years, the profit has gone to build that scholarship in his name, and it's nice that we have the support from the community to do that.
3: Because Chris was a gamer. He wanted to win so bad, but he also wanted to help. He wanted to teach kids how to play the right way.
1: The biggest thing you can do is attack. We talked about attacking the baseball today, and Chris attacked life. And I think if these kids leave here today with that attack mentality and attitude, it'll take them far.
0: Reporting from the Kelly Sokol Family Fieldhouse on Creighton University's campus, I'm Andy Klassen.
4: Good job, guys. Proud of you.
5: Yeah, of course. Good job, man.
6: Look at this, a windy day in the west, and that explains some of the situation with the wildfire in northwest Nebraska, just west of Crawford. That's in that Chadron area where you see the high wind gust for the day. Quite blustery in Scott's Bluff, but the wind calms down quite a bit once you get east of the Nebraska Panhandle. Northeast Nebraska still quite breezy, but those were the peak wind gusts today. Hoping for the best for the folks in northwest Nebraska. Low temperatures overnight and into tomorrow, dipping down into the 50s for central and western Nebraska, 60s for most of the eastern half of the state, but staying a little bit warmer there in Omaha, Nebraska City, Beatrice, Falls City type of territory. Expect some clouds overnight. Could bring some moisture for the Nebraska sand hills and in southeast Nebraska, perhaps even some severe weather. It's a slight risk for severe weather, according to the National Weather Service, overnight. See that central Nebraska possibility for rain. In the extreme southeast part of this map, there's some severe weather that blows through. This map doesn't quite go until 4 or 5 in the morning. That's the greatest threat for severe weather in southeast Nebraska. As far as the highs tomorrow, much cooler than we've seen the last few days and a relief for many, no doubt. High across the state expected to just be at 81 degrees and pretty consistent temperatures all between 73 and 81. As far as the conditions, partly sunny for most of the states. You might in the morning have that severe weather action early in the morning in southeast Nebraska. Unfortunately, some more wind on tap for western Nebraska. There's your watches and warnings. That red flag warning will be expiring tonight in the Panhandle. We hope that we don't get a new one tomorrow, but the wind and low humidity helping to fuel the possibility of fast-moving fires. Looking at the extended forecast, cooling down some tomorrow, staying with highs in the 70s until Wednesday in northeast Nebraska. Southeast part of the state going to be a bit warmer here the next couple of days when compared to the northern section of Nebraska. Doesn't cool off quite as much over the weekend as well. Central Nebraska could see some precipitation on Saturday. Expect some cloud cover to start the week next week. Northwest Nebraska, again, an area we're really keeping our eye on, heating up quite a bit on Friday to 91 before a massive cool down into the late part of the weekend.

0: Southwest Nebraska, breezy tomorrow, and more mild temperatures late into the weekend and to start next week. That's your AccuWeather forecast on News Channel Nebraska.
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0: national championship in wrestling, coupled with postseason performances for numerous sports, culminating in a banner season for UNK Athletics. The Blue and Gold have their best season ever, scoring over 500 points for the first time as a Division II school in the Learfield Director's Cup standings. A school record 533.75 points, besting their previous high by almost 40 on the way to an 18th place finish. This is the seventh time since 1996. The Lopers cracked the top 20 nationally, with their best place being 13th. UNK was the fourth highest school from the MIAA, trailing Pittsburgh State, Washburn, and Central Missouri. Northwest Missouri State also finishing inside the top 25. Grand Valley State out of Michigan was the top performing program, reaching close to 1,100 points. Thanks for making NCN your choice for coverage of local stories mattering to you. From Norfolk to Valentine, Sydney to towns in the southeast, and right here in the Tri-Cities, we are News Channel Nebraska. 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

0: Thanks for joining us on News Channel Nebraska. Coming up this hour on NCN, a fire raging into the night is still actively burning, growing to nearly 9,000 acres in the panhandle. A blaze sparked by a bolt from above for the second time in less than 24 hours in Nebraska, hundreds of miles from one another. Cleanup underway for cities and homes across the state, especially in central Nebraska, after those winds packed quite a punch last night. While it's been a couple of days since storms raged in the panhandle, some residents are still dealing with the after effects of flooding. Some of the biggest names in motorsports making turns in a rural town east of Lincoln last night, and we caught up with several of them before and after the green flag dropped. And while it seems like we've got plenty of heat and sunshine during the daytime hours, we could be in for another round of severe weather. Michael Shively joins us for the first time this hour with a check of the forecast.
1: Checking out the highs from today, another hot day on this Wednesday, June 10th, 88 in Norfolk, 85 in Scotts Bluff, got as hot as 95 in the state. That was in the capital city. Cool down overnight, though, thankfully. Just into the 50s, low 50s out west, 50 in Chadron, 51 Scotts Bluff, low 60s for most of Nebraska. The southeast part of the state, not quite, though, dipping into that 60 degree mark. Conditions overnight, clouds expected. Southeast Nebraska could experience some moisture, maybe even some severe weather. Same for the Sandhills part of the state. Highs tomorrow into the 70s out west, maybe touching 80 in central Nebraska. Same for the eastern part of the state. Much more comfortable in terms of temperatures tomorrow. Sunshine expected. Maybe some showers early in the day out east. High winds to the west and to the southwest.
0: Michael, thanks. We will check back with him a little later for a deeper dive into the weather. For the time being, we're getting into the top stories from around Nebraska. Firefighters on the ground and in the air as they look to combat the South Fork fire flames. The Nebraska Game and Parks forced to temporarily close Fort Robinson State Park, and evacuations were ordered for those who were staying there. The park's staying closed until further notice, as the fire size was last calculated at around 9,000 acres, although the number is expected to climb following the red flag warning today. Strong winds and dry conditions in the area. Game and Parks says they are reaching out to anyone who reserved a spot to make arrangements. Highway 20 between Crawford and Harrison remains closed, according to Game and Parks. The heat, intensity, and visible smoke can be seen on satellite imagery as the fire was pumping out consistent puffs during the afternoon hours. Then a little after 5 p.m. Mountain, it appeared to be a considerable increase in smoke intensity near Fort Robinson. Lightning rarely strikes twice beyond the Empire State Building, which averages being hit up to 25 times per year, according to the National Weather Service and NOAA. However, it did hit twice in the same spot of Nebraska, albeit 230 miles apart by road. A bolt from above smacking an oil tanker in the Wilcox area yesterday, turning the black gold into amber waves of flames and smoke billowing into the sky yesterday evening. It happened a few minutes after 7 o'clock as the strong storm was moving in through central Nebraska. A similar situation happened during the overnight hours in Sydney when a lightning bolt hit an oil tank there, causing it to flame up at around 4 a.m. Mountain Time. There were no injuries reported in either situation. Several outbuildings, grain bins, and pivots were destroyed in Adams County after last night's storm. According to Adams County Emergency Management, yesterday's hard-hitting event brought straight-line winds of 85 to 90 miles per hour through Kennesaw. The Adams County Sheriff's Office, with the help of Kennesaw officials, performed a full grid inspection of every county road to ensure roads are cleared. No injuries were reported. Gusts reaching nearly 70 miles an hour, toppling trees and bringing limbs down across parts of central Nebraska. The area's largest city taking its fair share of damage. High winds bringing down limbs and fully grown trees in Grand Island, and the city wants to remind everyone what's next, asking people to take their branches, brush, and other plant debris from the storm to the landscape depot to be thrown away. It's located at 366 North 80th Road. The Grand Island Transfer Station is no longer the place to drop off those limbs. The landscape depot is open 7 days a week.

0: Strong winds creating some dramatic scenes in central Nebraska yesterday. One family capturing it on video while driving. A dust storm seen about a mile west of Wood River on Highway 30 in Hall County. Lydia and Weldon Lowenstein of Kearney sharing the video with News Channel Nebraska after encountering the wall of dust while driving. This comes after powerful winds swept across parts of the state, with some areas reporting gusts of almost 90 miles per hour. Nebraska has had several severe events rip through the state this year, and Governor Pillen is asking the Federal Emergency Management Agency for a little more time to assess the damage from a recent batch of storms. Pillen's office making a request to FEMA for a 30-day extension as cities get a better grasp of the damage done to their area following a four-day stretch of storms mangling things up May 15th through the 18th. This would give Nebraska until July 17th to finalize the preliminary assessments of what happened during those tornadoes, straight-line winds, and flash flooding. Those storms taking down power lines and homes off their foundations in central Nebraska, coupled with considerable damage to portions of southeast Nebraska as the area was battered for several days with winds, twisters, and flooding. An extension will also give rural public power districts a little more of a buffer to figure out the estimates to make necessary protective measures. Residents and emergency personnel are assessing damage in Morrill County following another natural disaster. Areas north of Bayard and the Nebraska Panhandle experienced major flooding Monday night after a severe storm rolled through the area. The sheriff's office telling NCN most county roads are still impassable 2 days later, and many people had significant damage to their farmland, equipment, and livestock. Rancher Alan Fenning says he lost at least six calves and large amounts of fencing.
1: We've never seen water this high in our life. I've been here 60 some years. We've never seen ever this much water. Live on Red Willow Creek, and that stream, it scoured it, took all the trees out. I mean, it's probably 300 yards wide where it was going through, and just a total mess. I mean, complete cleanup it's going to take.
0: Fenning said his cattle operation was already behind schedule because of the drought. Now he has to make further adjustments after half his hay was washed away. The flood damage is mostly in western Morrill County. The Morrill fire burned large amounts of ground in the eastern part of the county starting March 12th.
2: I love sports because I'm competitive by nature, and I've seen myself grow from playing sports. I've become a better person because of sports, and it builds not only mental toughness, but physical toughness as well.
3: Hey, my name is Brandon Axmit, and I am the director of sports content for News Channel Nebraska.
2: You know, that feeling when you win and you know that all that hard work paid off and you see the end product because of all the hard work you put in, that is something that is so, so rewarding. I played all through high school, so I did the football, basketball, baseball in high school. Went to college, then realizing there was an avenue to make a living covering something that I've played and love and enjoy.
3: It sometimes still doesn't feel real to me that I will get to sit under those lights on a Friday night and get to announce a game.
2: And I think to myself, I am getting paid to sit here and watch and talk about sports. It's something that I'm never going to take lightly or take for granted because it means that much.
4: 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Wow. Who am I?
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0: To send an experiment up to space. The University of Nebraska at Kearney is joining the Student Space Flight Experiments Program, a national initiative allowing students to design research projects for space flight. Students this fall will work in teams to develop proposals for experiments possibly being conducted aboard the International Space Station.
7: I think it's an amazing opportunity. I have already been contacted by three different groups of students who are all interested, even since the announcement went out. And so students are already starting to discuss what possible experiments they can have, and they'll find out a bit more starting on September 1st.
0: Students can propose a variety of experiments within NASA guidelines while gaining hands-on experience in science.

0: scientific research, proposal writing, and experimental design.
1: It's something unique that they haven't been able to participate in before, and UNK has such an emphasis on experiential learning that this particular program is really geared towards understanding what it really means to be a scientist, to design experiments within constraints, and to really understand what that process of developing an experiment and writing a grant looks like as a professional scientist. So it'll be a great experience and a great opportunity for them.
0: The program begins September 1st with students already discussing possible ideas. Drivers taking the interstate in central Nebraska should prepare for overnight closures and traffic changes as a major bridge replacement project gets underway. Work beginning this week on the L-10B bridge over I-80 near the Odessa interchange. The project includes the complete removal and reconstruction of the bridge, which will be rebuilt in phases. Traffic on the bridge will be maintained using temporary traffic signals, while lane closures will be happening on I-80.
2: We have to rebuild them every now and then, so it's time for this bridge to get rebuilt. The ground to the north and south of the bridge, so it won't be such a steep up and down hill going over the bridge, so it should make that a nicer transition going from one side of the bridge to the other.
0: Eastbound I-80 at the Odessa interchange will close from 10 o'clock tonight until 6 a.m. tomorrow. Crews will remove the southbound portion of the bridge over the eastbound lanes. Traffic will be detoured. Construction is expected to continue through February of next year. Weeks before it's set to host tens of thousands for America's 250th birthday celebration, a northeast Nebraska park is closing one of its restroom facilities because of vandals. Norfolk Parks and Recreation posting photos to social media showing damage causing them to close a men's restroom at Skyview Park. City officials say all men's restrooms at the park are closed until further notice due to this damage. This continues a trend of park restroom vandalism after a park in York was vandalized twice last month. It also comes a few weeks before Boomfest's planned concerts and fireworks display over the 4th of July holiday. A continued back and forth for a central Nebraska town is now going forward with privatizing ambulance service locally. The Aurora City Council voting unanimously to enter contract negotiations with a Colorado-based company. Aurora has been grappling with an annual EMS budget shortfall of roughly $800,000 for several years. After exhausting its general fund reserves, the city issued a request for proposals in April, seeking a private partner to run the department. Two companies responded. The city eliminated one of those companies, saying its proposal did not reflect any financial improvement over what the city currently spends.
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6: Looking at your high temperatures today, 90 in McCook and Kearney, 95 the high across the state in Lincoln today. Just got into the low to mid 80s in northern and western Nebraska, but awfully windy in the west. Unfortunately, we know that is fueling a nasty wildfire in northwest Nebraska. So here's hoping the wind dies down soon. But you can see how that fire is getting fueled. 40 mile per hour wind gust in Chadron, 36 in Scott's Bluff. Much more calm the further east you get in the state. Cool down happening overnight, down to 50 in Chadron, mid 50s across to central and north central Nebraska, lows to the 60s in most of the state. Southeast Nebraska staying a little bit warmer. Clouds coming in overnight could bring some moisture in the Sand Hills area. Also, southeast Nebraska, Nebraska City, Lincoln, Omaha could even see some severe weather early tomorrow morning in that area. As far as the temperatures, look at this, a cool down, 81 in Lincoln and Omaha, upper 70s for most of Nebraska. They're going to be seeing partly sunny skies, maybe that early cloud cover in southeast Nebraska. High winds, as per usual, in western and southwestern Nebraska. That's a look at your AccuWeather forecast on NCN.
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12: I love sports because I'm competitive by nature, and I've seen myself grow from playing sports. I've become a better person because of sports, and it builds not only mental toughness, but physical toughness as well.
13: Hey, my name is Brandon Axmit, and I am the director of sports content for News Channel Nebraska.
12: You know, that feeling when you win and you know that all that hard work paid off and you see the end product because of all the hard work you put in, that is something that is so, so rewarding. I played all through high school, so I did the football, basketball, baseball in high school. Went to college, then realizing there was an avenue to make a living covering something that I've played and love and enjoy.
13: It sometimes still doesn't feel real to me that I will get to sit under those lights on a Friday night and get to announce a game.
12: And I think to myself, I am getting paid to sit here and watch and talk about sports. It's something that I'm never going to take lightly or take for granted because it means that much.

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1: Nine, issuing a warning about the potential of scams and fraud regarding crypto was enough to help one person avoid losing $8,000 earlier this year. A resident from Grand Island was in the midst of being conned and instructed to go to a cryptocurrency kiosk where they were told to deposit money, according to the city of Grand Island. When the victim took a minute to read some of the red flags, they halted the transaction and reported it to law enforcement. Now, had this person not been aware of their surroundings, nor took the time to read the sign, there's still a chance they wouldn't be out $8,000.
2: The law was passed in September, and by the middle of November, over $100,000 had been returned back to Nebraskans. So that's what our legislation is doing, and that's what AARP supported.
1: While there are some laws in place to protect innocent people who may get duped by the masterminds behind these scams, it's best to proceed with caution anytime someone is making a request along those lines. The bad actors also have a tendency to specifically target older individuals. So the AARP of Nebraska has been working with law enforcement to continue the education.
3: This cryptocurrency is kind of a new thing. It's a complicated scam, and they've been working with the state and other municipalities. And so they've done it. So they gave us a lot of guidance and some ideas on what we needed to do to get the ball rolling, helped us with our pamphlets, our information, our media stuff.
1: The city of Grand Island created an ordinance requiring all businesses with a crypto kiosk or an ATM to have a sign posted informing users about the potential hazards. The giving has ended for Go Big Give, and the numbers are official. Nearly $1.9 million was raised for 165 nonprofits in central Nebraska, with nearly 4,300 donations made by close to 1,900 donors in the four-county area served by the Heartland United Way. Almost one in three donors were giving to more than one organization this year. The luckiest nonprofit is the Epic Discovery Center, who received an additional $10,000 as a permanent charitable fund, providing an annual financial boost for years to come. Go Big Give 2027 will start on April 27th with pre-giving. $750,000 being donated to a Central Nebraska hospital, anonymously. The Grand Island Regional Medical Center Foundation says they received a gift of $750,000 from a group in late May. The money is going to capital improvements on the campus south of the city to enhance accessibility for people needing health care while further developing services in the region. The GIRMC CEO says he's pleased with community leaders, understanding the importance of bringing healthcare specialists to the area for greater access close to home.
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2: Look at this, a windy day in the west, and that explains some of the situation with the wildfire in northwest Nebraska, just west of Crawford. That's in that Chadron area where you see the high wind gust for the day. Quite blustery in Scott's Bluff, but the wind calms down quite a bit once you get east of the Nebraska Panhandle. Northeast Nebraska still quite breezy, but those were the peak wind gusts today. Hoping for the best for the folks in northwest Nebraska. Low temperatures overnight and into tomorrow, dipping down into the 50s for central and western Nebraska, 60s for most of the eastern half of the state, but staying a little bit warmer there in Omaha, Nebraska City, Beatrice, Falls City type of territory. Expect some clouds overnight. Could bring some moisture for the Nebraska sand hills. And in southeast Nebraska, perhaps even some severe weather. It's a slight risk for severe weather, according to the National Weather Service, overnight. See that central Nebraska possibility for rain. In the extreme southeast part of this map, there's some severe weather that blows through. This map doesn't quite go until 4 or 5 in the morning. That's the greatest threat for severe weather in southeast Nebraska. As far as the highs tomorrow, much cooler than we've seen the last few days and a relief for many, no doubt. High across the state expected to just be at 81 degrees and pretty consistent temperatures all between 73 and 81. As far as the conditions, partly sunny for most of the states. You might in the morning have that severe weather action early in the morning in southeast Nebraska. Unfortunately, some more wind on tap for western Nebraska. There's your watches and warnings. That red flag warning will be expiring tonight in the Panhandle. We hope that we don't get a new one tomorrow, but the wind and low humidity helping to fuel the possibility of fast-moving fires. Looking at the extended forecast, cooling down some tomorrow, staying with highs in the 70s until Wednesday in northeast Nebraska. Southeast part of the state going to be a bit warmer here the next couple of days when compared to the northern section of Nebraska. Doesn't cool off quite as much over the weekend as well. Central Nebraska could see some precipitation on Saturday. Expect some cloud cover to start the week next week. Northwest Nebraska, again, an area we're really keeping our eye on, heating up quite a bit on Friday to 91 before a massive cool down into the late part of the weekend. Southwest Nebraska, breezy tomorrow and more mild temperatures late into the weekend and to start next week. That's your AccuWeather forecast on News Channel Nebraska.
3: From dirt racing all the way to the NASCAR Cup Series, stars were out last night at the High Limit Sprint Car Race at Eagle Raceway. NCN's Jake Bartecki has a recap.
4: Some of the biggest names in modern day motorsports called rural Cass County home on Tuesday night. Kyle Larson and the High Limit Sprint Car Series made its annual stop at Eagle Raceway.
5: It's always a good crowd and the racing's always exciting. So, it's just a great facility and great track owners as well. So happy to be back.
6: Really cool racetrack. I love, you know, if I can't be here, I love watching this one online because just creates such good racing and just a diamond for sure.
4: The stands were packed and the floodgates opened the minute fans could enter the track. That kind of fan support of sprint car racing is something that keeps former NASCAR Cup driver Casey Kane returning to Eagle.
7: I was at the first one, I think, and there's a packed crowd, and you know, everyone since has been great. You know, the fans come and they're excited, and it's always a good show at Eagle.
4: The main feature was dominated and won by Rico Abreu, leading every lap and taking home $55,555 in prize.

0: prize money. He says the win is extra special given his family's Nebraska ties.
1: My wife lives 20 minutes from here and her family's raced here their whole lives. So to back that up and keep that legacy going in their family is pretty, pretty special.
0: Former Daytona 500 champion Ricky Stenhouse Jr. is a team owner in High Limit, and while at Eagle, said the success in grassroots racing benefits motorsports as a whole.
2: You know, just it is great for sprint cars right now. I think the health of sprint car racing is really strong. But like you said, grassroots racing all across the board, I think, has been growing nonstop.
0: It's the norm for Kyle Larson, but it's a busy week. He was here at Eagle on Tuesday night. He'll race in Harlan, Iowa on Thursday, and then resume his regular duties in the NASCAR Cup Series at Pocono on Sunday. In Eagle, Jake Bartecki, News Channel Nebraska.
3: NASCAR Cup Series champion, Indy 500 Rookie of the Year, and two-time NASCAR Cup Series champion. There's a lot of titles to describe Kyle Larson. Last night, he was just another dirt track racer in eastern Nebraska. NCN's Jake Bartecki was extremely busy speaking with Larson, head of the High Limit Sprint Car Series at Eagle Raceway.
0: I'm NASCAR Cup Series champion, a defending NASCAR Cup Series champion. He's pretty good at Eagle Raceway, Kyle Larson, back in Nebraska tonight. Kyle, welcome back to the Cornhusker State. What makes you guys keep bringing this series back here?
4: There's just always a good crowd, and the racing's always exciting. So, it's just a great facility and great track owners as well. So happy to be back and looking forward to a good night.
0: What about this track provides such great racing? Because it seems like it's slide jobs all the time out here.
4: Yeah, I think just the shape of it and the banking and the dirt, it just makes for good quality racing. So it always puts on exciting stuff, and you always don't know who's going to win until the checkered flag comes out. So it's good.
0: Well, we never know where Kyle Larson might be week in and week out, if it's in the Cup Series or at a local track like this. How do you kind of handle all this racing that you do?
4: I don't know. It's been a little bit less for me this year. I cut back a little bit on the dirt schedule, but still getting in a lot in the summer. So, yeah, this time of year it stays busy. But, yeah, I just enjoy it. So I enjoy getting to come to great racetracks too.
0: I want to shift gears here a little bit before we let you go. Obviously, the news a few weeks ago about Kyle Busch's passing shocked everybody and saddened everybody in the racing world. He'd show up at these type events from time to time. The outpouring of support we've seen for Kyle and his family from the motorsports community and beyond, what has that been like? And what can you also say about him as a competitor and a friend?
4: A great, great competitor. And yeah, definitely somebody I would call a friend. You know, I'm going to miss chatting with him about just our kids racing and the paths that they're both on and what that looks like. But it was obviously sad to have him pass away, but it was also great to see the community come together and show their support, show all of our support to the Busch family and Samantha, Brexton, Lennox, everybody. It was unfortunate, but I felt like we were able to show what he meant to all of us.
0: Touching stuff over the last few weeks in the motorsports world. Kyle, we appreciate the time. Best of luck tonight and welcome back.
4: Yeah, thank you.
0: That's Kyle Larson. You're watching NCN.
3: A warm morning turned into an even hotter day and not a lot of wind to cool things down. Michael Shively joins us once again with a check of the weather pattern.
5: Checking out the highs from today, another hot day on this Wednesday, June 10th, 88 in Norfolk, 85 in Scotts Bluff. Got as hot as 95 in the state. That was in the capital city. Cool down overnight, though, thankfully. Just into the 50s, low 50s out west. 50 in Chadron, 51 Scotts Bluff. Low 60s for most of Nebraska. The southeast part of the state, not quite, though, dipping into that 60-degree mark. Conditions overnight, clouds expected. Southeast Nebraska could experience some moisture, maybe even some severe weather. Same for the Sandhills part of the state. Highs tomorrow into the 70s out west, maybe touching 80 in central Nebraska. Same for the eastern part of the state. Much more comfortable in terms of temperatures tomorrow. Sunshine expected. Maybe some showers early in the day out east. High winds to the west and to the southwest.
3: Michael, thanks, and he's coming back in less than 10 minutes for another round with Mother Nature. Right here on News Channel Nebraska. A McCook man has died after a head-on crash this morning. 41-year-old Trace Clapp was driving a van north on Highway 83 when he crested a hill in the southbound lane at around 6 a.m. south of Highway

0: 23. This is according to authorities. Clapp's van smashed into an oncoming Nebraska Department of Transportation pickup. And authorities say Clapp was pronounced deceased at the scene. The driver of the truck was taken to the hospital with non-life-threatening injuries. Testimony continuing in Adams County on the third day of a jury trial for a Hastings woman charged with felony child abuse after a child in her care suffered injuries medical providers described as life-threatening. 24-year-old Jade Essing pleaded not guilty to a felony negligent child abuse charge after a 10-month-old boy was life-flighted from Hastings to Children's Hospital in Omaha in December of 2024. NCN's Brandon Shanahan has more from outside the courtroom.
1: After 3 days of testimony, the fate of the case is now in the jury's hands. The defense and the prosecution gave their closing statements early this afternoon and turned the case over to the jury for deliberation. To start off day three of today's trial, child abuse pediatrician Dr. Suzanne Haney testified that due to the location and severity of the injury suffered, her diagnosis was abusive head trauma. She confirmed that she came to that diagnosis because the injuries could not have been accidental or caused by any of the children at the daycare who were 3 years old or younger. The defense, for their final witness, called Dr. Robert Rothreder of Salt Lake City to provide testimony that the injuries suffered could have been from another child colliding into one another and crashing into the child who was injured, causing him to fall into the stone fireplace, as Essink reported to law enforcement. Dr. Rothreder has been consulting on court cases like this since he stopped practicing emergency medicine in 2014. He said after reviewing the injuries and report, he testified that the injuries are aligned with the history provided. Counsel spent the final hour and a half giving their closing statements to the jury before they were released to deliberate. The jury ended up deliberating for about 2.5 hours before they were ultimately sent home, and it will continue deliberations tomorrow here in Adams County. For News Channel Nebraska, I'm Brandon Shanahan.
0: A Texas man who robbed a panhandle bank at gunpoint in 2023 will spend the next 25 to 35 years behind bars. Robert Castellon Jr. received the sentence as part of a plea agreement in Dawes County District Court to a Class 2 felony for robbery, according to court records. In May 2023, surveillance video showed Castellon entering the Chatterin Federal Credit Union and demanding money from a teller based on the arrest affidavit. Castellon reportedly left with over $5,100. After more than 2 years, he was found in Texas, arrested, and returned to the panhandle. Castellon will get credit for 195 days served, and the sentence begins immediately. An investigation is underway after an inmate died after being housed in Lincoln County. North Platte police say 48-year-old Matthew McCarthy was found unresponsive in his jail cell Sunday morning. Police say McCarthy was taken to a local hospital, then flown to a Colorado hospital in critical condition. He was pronounced deceased there. The cause of McCarthy's death has not been released. Authorities say an investigation is underway. A grand jury will have to review those findings per state law. A site has yet to be selected for a new Gage County Detention Center and Sheriff's Office. The public now has some rough cost numbers. Another public forum on the project could be a November ballot issue being held Tuesday night at Beatrice High School.
2: This is your community. This is your facility at the end of the day if it goes forward, and these are your tax dollars. And we want to make sure as designers and design team that we're doing what you want done.
0: Some initial cost estimates on options were shown, including a 70-bed jail, expandable to 140. A project would build 140 up front, or not building a new jail. Officials said if nothing's done, the county would still need short-term holding space for some prisoners. Gage County often has to ship inmates to other jails in the region because of space limitations at their local facility, which was built in 1977. Preliminary figures on the 70-bed base project was around $40 million. It would be a 25-year bond issue, adding about $4.50 to the local tax levy, with average annual bond payments of close to $3 million. A jail and sheriff's office built at 140 beds is estimated to cost around $55 million. Officials with Central Nebraska Public Power and Irrigation District say inflows into Lake McConaughey have dropped to levels they have not seen this time of year, a concerning sign as the region moves into summer. Engineers said at Central's board meeting earlier this month, Lake Mack is only at about 44% capacity. Officials say the lake's levels are over 3 feet lower than even just 2 weeks ago. District officials say they monitor lake conditions daily and have been operating through what they describe as a dry 2 to 3 year stretch. Central engineers say precipitation can quickly change

0: information and communication/environmental communication. College leaders say 78 students will be impacted by the changes across all campuses. Those students will be allowed to finish the programs before they sunset.
1: As the economy changes and is changing very quickly, what are we going to do to make sure that our students are viable employees in that economy? Anytime a course becomes obsolete or not attracting students or is not viable to the mission, then we should be looking to replace those with classes that are.
0: Several faculty jobs are also being phased out as courses are cut. Doan is not alone in cutting programs and staff, with other schools like Nebraska Wesleyan and the University of Nebraska Board of Regents also making cuts. In the University of Nebraska's case, those affect both its Lincoln and Kearney campuses. From gas and groceries to inputs and equipment, persistent rising costs have sparked financial strains for some Americans, and the trend has been a cause for concern for the Highway Department in Jefferson County this year. In their latest meeting with the county commissioners, the superintendents underscored the costs of purchasing equipment like gravel, repairing existing vehicles, and purchasing new ones have all continued to rise. And those considerations led the group to discuss reducing the amount of attention some of the county's roads receive.
2: I mean, you put those three together, it's a very costly proposition to try to maintain the same level of service for all 935 miles of our county roads. So I really think we have to look seriously at going to less maintenance on some of these things, because I just don't see how we can.
3: Well,
0: the conversation was ultimately tabled until another date. Now, in southeast Nebraska, it was a major milestone in May when the PWF Road Bridge was reopened, completing a half-year-long construction project. Progress on the rest of the PWF road around the bridge could be halted. The commissioners reported the NDOT team in charge of the project has, at least for now, delayed the bidding process from August until December. The county also plans to start accepting bids for road work near Steel City later this year. Michael's up next with a fuller version of the forecast touching all corners of the Cornhusker State on NCN.
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6: Looking at your high temperatures today, 90 in McCook and Kearney, 95 the high across the state in Lincoln today. Just got into the low to mid 80s in northern and western Nebraska, but awfully windy in the west. Unfortunately, we know that is fueling a nasty wildfire in northwest Nebraska. So here's hoping the wind dies down soon, but you can see how that fire is getting fueled. 40 mile per hour wind gust in Chadron, 36 in Scott's Bluff. Much more calm the further east you get in the state. Cool down happening overnight, down to 50 in Chadron, mid 50s across to central and north central Nebraska, lows to the 60s in most of the state. Southeast Nebraska staying a little bit warmer. Clouds coming in overnight could bring some moisture in the Sand Hills area. Also, southeast Nebraska, Nebraska City, Lincoln, Omaha could even see some severe weather early tomorrow morning in that area. As far as the temperatures, look at this, a cool down, 81 in Lincoln and Omaha, upper 70s for most of Nebraska. They're going to be seeing partly sunny skies, maybe that early cloud cover in southeast Nebraska. High winds, as per usual, in western and southwestern Nebraska. That's a look at your AccuWeather forecast on NCN.
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15: If history tells us anything, the latest news for a Nebraska baseball player ensures he should have a future of playing professionally at some point. Dylan Carey was named a third-team All-American by Perfect Game. The Big Ten Defensive Player of the Year and finalist for the Brooks Wallace Award shined as an infielder, committing 4 errors on 216 chances. It's a .981 fielding percentage is short. And if the conditions were right, he was quick to turn 2, doing so 29 times. Not too bad with a stick either. Carey hitting .353 in his senior go with 15 home runs, 16 doubles, 65 RBI, and a pair of 3-baggers. He's the 5th Husker to be recognized so highly under head coach Will Bolt, joining Spencer Schwellenbach, Max Anderson, Brett Sears, and Bryce Matthews.
16: Look at this, a windy day in the west, and that explains some of the situation with the wildfire in northwest Nebraska, just west of Crawford. That's in that Chadron area where you see the high wind gust for the day. Quite blustery in Scott's Bluff, but the wind calms down quite a bit once you get east.

0: east of the Nebraska Panhandle. Northeast Nebraska still quite breezy, but those were the peak wind gusts today. Hoping for the best for the folks in northwest Nebraska. Low temperatures overnight and into tomorrow, dipping down into the 50s for central and western Nebraska, 60s for most of the eastern half of the state, but staying a little bit warmer there in Omaha, Nebraska City, Beatrice, Falls City type of territory. Expect some clouds overnight. Could bring some moisture for the Nebraska sand hills. And in southeast Nebraska, perhaps even some severe weather. It's a slight risk for severe weather, according to the National Weather Service, overnight. See that central Nebraska possibility for rain. In the extreme southeast part of this map, there's some severe weather that blows through. This map doesn't quite go until 4 or 5 in the morning. That's the greatest threat for severe weather in southeast Nebraska. As far as the highs tomorrow, much cooler than we've seen the last few days, and a relief for many, no doubt. High across the state expected to just be at 81 degrees, and pretty consistent temperatures all between 73 and 81. As far as the conditions, partly sunny for most of the states. You might in the morning have that severe weather action early in the morning in southeast Nebraska. Unfortunately, some more wind on tap for western Nebraska. There's your watches and warnings. That red flag warning will be expiring tonight in the Panhandle. We hope that we don't get a new one tomorrow, but the wind and low humidity helping to fuel the possibility of fast-moving fires. Looking at the extended forecast, cooling down some tomorrow, staying with highs in the 70s until Wednesday in northeast Nebraska. Southeast part of the state going to be a bit warmer here the next couple of days when compared to the northern section of Nebraska. Doesn't cool off quite as much over the weekend as well. Central Nebraska could see some precipitation on Saturday. Expect some cloud cover to start the week next week. Northwest Nebraska, again, an area we're really keeping our eye on, heating up quite a bit on Friday to 91 before a massive cool down into the late part of the weekend. Southwest Nebraska, breezy tomorrow, and more mild temperatures late into the weekend and to start next week. That's your AccuWeather forecast on News Channel Nebraska.
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0: A national championship in wrestling, coupled with postseason performances for numerous sports, culminating in a banner season for UNK Athletics. The Blue and Gold have their best season ever, scoring over 500 points for the first time as a Division II school in the Learfield Director's Cup standings. A school record 533.75 points, besting their previous high by almost 40 on the way to an 18th place finish. This is the seventh time since 1996. The Lopers cracked the top 20 nationally, with their best place being 13th. UNK was the fourth highest school from the MIAA, trailing Pittsburgh State, Washburn, and Central Missouri. Northwest Missouri State also finishing inside the top 25. Grand Valley State out of Michigan was the top performing program, reaching close to 1,100 points. Thanks for making NCN your choice for coverage of local stories mattering to you. From Norfolk to Valentine, Sydney, to towns in the southeast, and right here in the Tri-Cities, we are News Channel Nebraska. 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

0: Well, hello there and good morning. It's Thursday, June 11th, and you're watching News Channel Nebraska. My name's Eric McKay. Thank you so much for joining us. Coming up for you this hour, evacuations ordered in the panhandle as a wildfire rapidly expands yesterday. We've got the latest details coming up, and testimony continues in the trial of a woman accused of injuring a child in her care. Details from the courthouse and much more coming up. But first, a stormy start to the day in eastern Nebraska. Things will be pleasant otherwise. Michael J. Anthony has the details now in your AccuWeather forecast.
1: Well, it was starting out as a bit of a hairy situation down there this morning. We had a tornado warning, some storms in southeast Nebraska, but now settling into a pretty super Thursday with cooler temps, drier conditions, highs in the 70s across the north and out west, 80s for the south, and close to 80 in the southeast corner. Tonight dropping down into the 40s for the west, 50s and 60s, your overnight lows in the east, and a pretty calm overnight as well. It's going to be that way for at least a few days there. The only exception right down a stray shower or storm tonight. As we get into Friday, things are heating up again, but still staying relatively dry. 80s and 90s all across the state, your warmest spot up in the northwest, and lots of sunshine for Friday. Storms coming back on Saturday, though. Details in your extended forecast straight ahead.
0: We'll have your full forecast coming up later this hour. First, though, let's take a look at our top headlines today. Firefighters on the ground and in the air combating the flames of the South Fork Fire in the Panhandle. Nebraska Game and Parks has closed Fort Robinson State Park. Evacuations have been ordered for those staying there. The park will stay closed until further notice. The fire has now grown to just over 23,000 acres. Residents in the city of Crawford have been told to leave their homes now as well. The evacuees being directed to shelters in Chadron, Alliance, or Scott's Bluff. The fire is still 0% contained.

0: A McCook man has died after a head-on crash yesterday morning. 41-year-old Trace Clapp was in a van headed north on Highway 83 when authorities say he crested a hill in the southbound lane south of Highway 23. Authorities say Clapp's van smashed into an oncoming Department of Transportation pickup. Authorities say Clapp was pronounced deceased at the scene. The driver of the truck was hospitalized. They're expected to survive. Testimony continued yesterday in Adams County, the third day of a jury trial for a Hastings woman charged with felony child abuse after a child in her care suffered injuries medical providers described as life-threatening. 24-year-old Jade Essink has pleaded not guilty to a felony negligent child abuse charge. The 10-month-old boy life-flighted from Hastings to Children's Hospital in December of 2024. Brandon Shanahan has the latest outside the courtroom.
1: After 3 days of testimony, the fate of the case is now in the jury's hands. The defense and the prosecution gave their closing statements early this afternoon and turned the case over to the jury for deliberation. To start off day three of today's trial, child abuse pediatrician Dr. Suzanne Haney testified that due to the location and severity of the injury suffered, her diagnosis was abusive head trauma. She confirmed that she came to that diagnosis because the injuries could not have been accidental or caused by any of the children at the daycare who were 3 years old or younger. The defense, for their final witness, called Dr. Robert Rothreder of Salt Lake City to provide testimony that the injuries suffered could have been from another child colliding into one another and crashing into the child who was injured, causing him to fall into the stone fireplace, as Essink reported to law enforcement. Dr. Rothreder has been consulting on court cases like this since he stopped practicing emergency medicine in 2014. He said after reviewing the injuries and report, he testified that the injuries are aligned with the history provided. Counsel spent the final hour and a half giving their closing statements to the jury before they were released to deliberate. The jury ended up deliberating for about 2.5 hours before they were ultimately sent home, and it will continue deliberations tomorrow here in Adams County. For News Channel Nebraska, I'm Brandon Shanahan.
0: A South Omaha family grieving after a father drowned at Fremont State Lakes over the weekend. Now they're asking for help to bring him back to Mexico for burial. 32-year-old Abraham Gonzalez died Saturday during a family outing at Fremont State Lakes. His wife said the family was enjoying the water when a ball floated farther out into the lake. Gonzalez and his 13-year-old son went after it. Moments later, family members realized someone was drowning and Gonzalez was missing. That's when they began searching for him while others called 911. His family now raising money to return his body to Mexico so his parents can say their final goodbye.
2: I don't think it took long for emergency crews to get there, but it felt like a long time before they found him. We're going to take him back to Mexico, and my children and I will be going with him.
0: The family says any donations are appreciated as they work to cover funeral and transportation expenses. They say Gonzalez was a hardworking husband and father who was left behind a wife, a 13-year-old son, and 4-year-old daughter. More news next. You're watching News Channel Nebraska.
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1: Nebraska, we're awakened by severe threats this morning. Tornado warnings issued for towns like Weeping Water, Bennett, and Elmwood. That was the latest in a series of storms with hurricane-force wind gusts that barreled across the Midwest yesterday, causing widespread damage and massive power outages. Reed Binion has more.
2: There was occupants inside. There was residents in the main building that the roof came off.
3: Crews in Wisconsin responding to damage from violent storms that tore through parts of the state Wednesday.
4: Oh my God! Look at over there!
3: Storms also destroying this iconic Culver's barn. Communities coming together amid the damage.
5: Neighbors are coming together, as you can see, to helping one another out throughout the community.
3: Severe storms wreaking havoc across the Midwest, including at least two reported tornadoes. One captured on video in Lucerne, Missouri. Another possible tornado caught on camera just outside the town of Unionville. In neighboring Kansas, menacing clouds rolling over the landscape all across the horizon. Powerful storms uprooting trees. The wave of severe weather whipping up winds powerful enough to cause this train derailment in Minnesota. Violent storms ripping through parts of the state brought down trees and knocked out power for tens of thousands of customers. Intense storms also rolling through parts of Illinois, hitting the Chicago area hard. Powerful winds ripping part of a roof off a building and scattering debris on the street below, leaving motorists struggling to avoid the mess. I'm Reed Binion reporting.
1: Strong winds created some dramatic scenes across Nebraska earlier this week. One family capturing it on video while traveling through central Nebraska. Take a look at this dust storm captured about a mile west of Wood River on Highway 30 in Hall County. Lydia and Weldon Lowenstein of Kearney shared the video with News Channel Nebraska after encountering the wall of dust while driving Tuesday afternoon. This comes after powerful winds swept across parts of the state, some areas reporting gusts over 70 miles per hour. Nebraska certainly had its share of severe events rip through the state already this year. Governor Jim Pillen now asking the Federal Emergency Management Agency for more time to assess the damage from a recent batch of storms. Pillen's office made a request to FEMA for a 30-day extension as cities get a better grasp of the damage done to their area following a four-day stretch of storms that mangled things up May 15th through the 18th. This would give Nebraska until July 17th to finalize the preliminary assessments of what happened during those tornadoes, straight-line winds, and flash flooding. Those storms took down power lines and homes off their foundations in central Nebraska, coupled with considerable damage to parts of southeast Nebraska. That area battered for several days with winds, twisters, and flooding. An extension would also give rural public power districts a little more of a buffer to figure out the estimates to make the necessary protective measures. The severe weather's moving on. For now, leaving behind some pretty pleasant conditions around the state. Details next in your AccuWeather forecast. 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
5: To the precipitous slide into the weekend, and it should be a pretty dandy slide and not a bad weekend either. It's called a Thursday, and we'll see highs in the 70s across the northern ridge of the state and out west, 80s for most of the rest of us, or at least close to 80 in the south. Had a few storms in that area early this morning, even a tornado warning right around 4:30, but things have settled down and should stay mild for a while as we drop down into the 40s. Out in the panhandle, 50s for most of the state, even 60s for your overnight lows tonight in the southeast corner. And then we're going to be seeing a few scattered shower storms in that south central area, otherwise a very calm, mild overnight for tonight. A big fry and egg on your face Friday on the way, though, as we'll see highs in the 90s up in the northwest corner, 80s for most of us. I mean, not too bad, but certainly considerably warmer than today. Lots of sunshine for your Friday. Get out and enjoy it if you can, because this weekend's going to be a little bit iffy as far as storms and maybe even some severe weather on Saturday, particularly in the eastern half of the state. But things are going to settle into a nice mild Sunday and then warming up again next week after a little cool spot. So today, nice and dry. Tomorrow, warming up. Storms this weekend. That's all coming up in your extended forecast.
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3: Welcome back to News Channel Nebraska. Let's take a look at some other top stories today. The Nebraska Sandhills Cowboy Hall of Fame has welcomed a new class of inductees. Casey Wannenberg takes us to the ceremony in Valentine.
4: The real life stories shared in this room sound like something straight out of a Western TV show.
5: I did ride a horse to school. They called it 3.5 miles.
4: Dee Adamson and her late husband, Jerry, were among those inducted into the Nebraska Sandhills Cowboy Hall of Fame this month. The Cherry County ranchers were some of the first in the area to start crossbreeding cattle.
5: He actually was talking in his sleep after our friend gave him such a bad time about the first crossbreeding with those Charolais. And he said, I'll laugh at him all the way to the bank. And I said, what'd you say? I thought, well, he's talking in his sleep.
4: And the Adamsons did find success. Jerry earned numerous state and national honors, including a standout year where he won every major Pen of Five feeder show in the country, each with a different set of steers.
5: It's a great life because there's no better place to raise young people.
4: Also inducted this year, lifelong rancher John Ravenscroft.
6: Very surprised. I never saw it coming.
4: Ravenscroft grew up on the range, taking part in two-day cattle drives and helping trail steers to the train.
6: And then they'd load them on train cars and ship them to Omaha or Sioux City.
4: For more than seven decades, Ravenscroft has dedicated his life to ranching, successfully integrating holistic practices such as rotational grazing.
6: I like doing it just because you can be outside and you have every day is different. You don't check into an office and do the same thing every day.
4: This is the 21st year of the Hall of Fame with 11 new inductees.
7: I think the main reason is to remember the seeds that they planted and how it is being harvested by the progressive generations. And so that we gain a little bit, but we don't lose the roots.
4: Lessons remembered and legacies honored. For Adamson, the moment carries extra meaning, accepting the honor not only for herself, but for her late husband.
5: Very much. He would be honored and smiling. Smiling for sure.
4: In Valentine, Casey Wannenberg, News Channel, Nebraska.
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4: It was a hairy beginning to a Thursday for our friends down in southeast Nebraska. We had a tornado warning around 4:30 this morning. Hope everyone made it out of there okay. And some scattered storms across the eastern part of the state, but that has all dissipated and given us a super Thursday with highs in the 70s along the north and out west, 80s for most of the state, close to 80 down in the southeast corner. Our fair share of sunshine today, a nice mild overnight with lows in the 40s out west, 50s for most of the rest of us, even 60s for the southeast corner, and should be relatively calm. The only exception, a few sprinkles, maybe a scattered thunderstorm or two. Not expecting anything severe tonight. That'll be down in the Hastings area. As we get into your Friday, things starting to heat up again, particularly out west, with highs in the 90s, 80s for the rest of the state. Lots of sunshine tomorrow. Get out and enjoy it, because we may not see quite as much this weekend as we would normally like, but a nice fair to Midland Friday. And then as we look at your extended forecast, yeah, we mentioned some rain coming your way on Saturday as things will cool down a bit before they warm back up with a few more sprinkles on Monday and warming up big time back up into the 90s by mid next week. And we'll all be seeing lots of that. Again, rain and storms for the southeast on Saturday, bringing with it a cold front there that will chill things out into the 70s. And then back up into the 80s and, yeah, even 90s by middle of next week there, which, you know, we're coming up on the first official day of summer next weekend, and it's certainly going to feel like it. Central also seeing that cold front chilling things out a bit. Rain may stick around for a few more days than other areas, but, yeah, you'll be up into the mid to upper 90s by next Wednesday, and looks like things could be staying that way heat-wise for a while. Northwest also seeing one of the chillier spots this weekend as that cold front moves through along with some rain Sunday and maybe Monday, but then seeing one of the hottest spots next Wednesday as you'll be approaching close to triple digits by the middle of the week. Big heat wave coming in that's going to affect that pretty much all across the state. And the Southwest also seeing just a bit of a chill there after we see a gorgeous Friday and Saturday, a little bit of rain on Sunday. And then, yeah, look at that, 101 for Wednesday, hottest spot the Southwest. And again, we're going to be staying up in the 90s or maybe even close to triple digits for the next few weeks. So once again, enjoy today as we're in the 70s and 80s. Lots of sunshine. Same goes for tomorrow. Storms Saturday in the east, Sunday in the west, and then a big heat wave coming mid next week. And it'll be feeling summery for quite a while because, I mean, after all, next weekend is the first official day of summer, coming up on the 20th, 21st, right around there. Thanks for watching NCM.
5: A Norfolk woman faces multiple felony charges after a violent afternoon disturbance on South First Street. 28-year-old Chloe Porter arrested Tuesday. Police say they were called to a disturbance where Porter and the victim were having an argument that escalated to violence. Investigators say Porter used a knife to stab the door of their apartment 25 times, broke windows, and cut the victim with broken glass. She then drove off where police found her and pulled her over. Porter currently being held in the Madison County Jail on multiple felony counts. A sign issuing a warning about the potential scams and frauds surrounding cryptocurrency was enough to help one person avoid losing $8,000

0: earlier this year. Authorities say a resident from Grand Island was in the midst of being conned, instructed to go to a cryptocurrency kiosk, and told to deposit money. The city officials say when the victim took a minute to read some of the red flags, they halted the transaction and reported it to law enforcement. Now, had this person not been aware of their surroundings, nor took the time to read the sign, there's still a chance they wouldn't be out the $8,000.
1: The law was passed in September, and by the middle of November, over $100,000 had been returned back to Nebraskans. So that's what our legislation is doing, and that's what AARP supported.
0: There are some laws in place to protect innocent people who might get duped by the masterminds behind the scams, but experts say it's best to proceed with caution anytime someone makes a request along these lines. The bagged actors also have a tendency to specifically target older individuals, so AARP has been working with law enforcement to continue the education.
2: This cryptocurrency is kind of a new thing. It's a complicated scam, and they've been working with the state and other municipalities, and so they've done it. So they gave us a lot of guidance and some ideas on what we needed to do to get the ball rolling, helped us with our pamphlets, our information, our media stuff.
0: The city of Grand Island has created an ordinance that requires all businesses with crypto kiosks or ATMs to have signs posted informing users about the potential hazards. Recent drought conditions continuing to hit Nebraska agriculture hard, putting a heavy financial and emotional strain on farmers and ranchers. To help producers navigate the recovery, the USDA is partnering with the University of Nebraska-Lincoln for a free webinar that will explain the available disaster programs. That webinar has been set for Tuesday, June 23rd at noon Central Time. It will cover critical credit programs, conservation efforts, and the livestock forage disaster program. Officials are urging producers to keep detailed records if you're going to claim a grazing loss. The annual acreage reporting deadline in Nebraska is fast approaching, July 15th. You can register for the free webinar at cap.unl.edu/webinars or contact your local USDA service center for more direct aid options. Residents and emergency personnel assessing damage in Morrill County following another natural disaster. Areas north of Baird in the Panhandle experienced major flooding this week after a severe storm rolled through the area. The sheriff's office there tells News Channel Nebraska most of their county roads were still impassable 2 days later, saying many people had significant damage to their farmland, equipment, and livestock. Rancher Alan Fenning said he lost at least six calves and large amounts of fencing.
3: We've never seen water this high in our life. I've been here 60-some years. You've never seen ever this much water. Live on Red Willow Creek, and that stream, it scoured it, took all the trees out. I mean, it's probably 300 yards wide where it was going through, and just a total mess, a complete cleanup it's going to take.
0: Fenning said his cattle operation was already behind schedule because of the drought. Now he says he'll have to make further adjustments after half of his hay washed away. The flood damage mostly in western Morrill County. That after the Morrill fire burned large amounts of the ground in the eastern part of the county back in March. $750,000 is being donated to a central Nebraska hospital anonymously. The Grand Island Regional Medical Center Foundation says they received the gift of $750,000 from a group late last month. That money will go to capital improvements on the campus south of the city, enhancing accessibility for people needing health care and further developing services in the region. Grand Island Med Center CEO says he's pleased with community leaders understanding the importance of bringing health care specialists to the area for greater access close to home. The giving has ended for Go Big Give. The number is now official. Nearly $1.9 million raised for 165 nonprofits in central Nebraska. Nearly 4,300 donations were made by close to 1,900 donors. in the four county areas.

0: served by the Heartland United Way. Almost one in three donors were giving to more than one organization this year. The luckiest nonprofit, the Epic Discovery Center, they got an additional $10,000 as a permanent charitable fund, providing an annual financial boost for years to come. Go Big Give 2027 starts on April 27th with the pre-giving period. North America becomes the center of the sports world starting today. Details next. 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
1: Well, it was starting out as a bit of a hairy situation down there this morning. We had a tornado warning, some storms in southeast Nebraska, but now settling into a pretty thuper Thursday with cooler temps, drier conditions, highs in the 70s across the north and out west, 80s for the south, and close to 80 in the southeast corner. Tonight dropping down into the 40s for the west, 50s and 60s, your overnight lows in the east, and a pretty calm overnight as well. It's going to be that way for at least a few days there. The only exception right down a stray shower or storm tonight. As we get into Friday, things are heating up again, but still staying relatively dry. 80s and 90s all across the state, your warmest spot up in the northwest, and lots of sunshine for Friday. Storms coming back on Saturday, though. Details in your extended forecast straight ahead.
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0: After 4 years of waiting, the day has finally come for soccer fans around the globe. The 2026 FIFA World Cup kicks off today with the inaugural match in Mexico City. Ivan Rodriguez captured the buzz around the city as the games begin.
3: Part of what makes a World Cup special comes down to human connection.
4: So many different types of people from so many different walks of life.
3: David Stoddard from the U.S. and Tantai Tron from Germany met only hours ago, but have one thing in common.
5: I'm hella hyped for this World Cup.
3: Love for the game.
6: German, but with the Mexico jersey.
5: Of course. Yeah. I mean, bro, like, I just bought it 20 minutes ago.
3: At a local sports bar, a group of Irish friends originally booked a trip to Mexico City with the hope of seeing their national team in action. Even though they didn't qualify, they didn't want to miss living the experience.
7: It's the most watched tournament on the planet, like, so I suppose we all love football, we all watch it every weekend, but it's the club tournaments are on, so it only happens maybe once every 4 years, why not?
8: In Mexico, they all breed football, they love football, it's what they think of. Like, wait to see tourists, the tourists is going to be amazing.
3: Many museums throughout Mexico City are also incorporating the FIFA World Cup with new exhibits. Museo Yanqui currently houses the largest collection of football memorabilia in Latin America, with more than 300 authentic pieces, including jerseys and cleats worn by legends from around the world like Pelé. Curators at the museum say it's all about building community.
9: We can also find in this exhibit moments of community where the aim is to make visible the diversities within soccer and the fact that soccer brings people together.
3: I'm Ivan Rodriguez reporting.
0: More than 150 of Nebraska's top high school rodeo athletes are in Valentine this week for the state finals. Casey Wannenberg takes us to day one of the competition.
10: Ready, aim, shoot for a state title. The Nebraska High School Rodeo Association state finals kicked off Wednesday in Valentine with the rifle and trap competition along with the queen contest.
11: I just find it fun to go every weekend, hang out with more people than just the friends at school.
10: For Kanan Grant of Hyannis.
12: It's pretty laid back, but it's pretty fun.
10: And Blaine Frizzle of Bassett. It's their first time competing at the state finals.
12: Because I really enjoy the outdoors. I love being out here and I love to hunt, and this is something to do in the off season while I don't hunt, so.
10: The finals run through Saturday, with most rodeo events getting underway Thursday.
13: So it's really fun to watch these kids at the end of the year. They've worked hard all year long. They've been busy with part-time jobs, school, everything, and they get to come and compete against the top 30 in each event, and then we take our top four to nationals.
10: For the next 3 years, the state's top high school rodeo athletes will come to this location, the Cherry County Fairgrounds in Valentine.
13: This is a really big event for Valentine to host. We have over, just contestants alone, we have 150 contestants. So that means they bring their mom, their dad, their siblings, their grandpa and grandma, friends and family. So really the economic boost to Valentine is huge for the 4 days.
10: Even if they don't win a state title, these competitors are still shooting for skills

0: that last a lifetime.
1: It's a skill that you can use throughout your whole life, along with golf. You know, it's not like football or basketball. Well, you're probably going to age out eventually, but shooting, some of my best friends that I shoot with are all a lot way older than I am.
0: And if you're not able to make it to the rodeo finals live, you will be able to catch it live on News Channel Nebraska on Saturday from 1 to 4 p.m. In Valentine, Casey Wunnenberg, News Channel Nebraska.
2: From dirt racing all the way to the NASCAR Cup Series, the stars were out this week at the high limit sprint car race at Eagle Raceway. Jake Bartecki has more.
3: Some of the biggest names in modern day motorsports called rural Cass County home on Tuesday night. Kyle Larson and the High Limit Sprint Car Series made its annual stop at Eagle Raceway.
4: It's just always a good crowd and the racing's always exciting. So, yeah, it's just a great facility and great track owners as well. So happy to be back.
5: Really cool racetrack. I love, you know, if I can't be here, I love watching this one online because just creates such good racing and just a diamond for sure.
3: The stands were packed and the floodgates opened the minute fans could enter the track. That kind of fan support of sprint car racing is something that keeps former NASCAR Cup driver Casey Kane returning to Eagle.
6: I was at the first one, I think, and there's this packed crowd, and you know, everyone since has been great. You know, the fans come and they're excited, and it's always a good show at Eagle.
3: The main feature was dominated and won by Rico Abreu, leading every lap and taking home $55,555 in prize money. He says the win is extra special, given his family's Nebraska ties.
7: My wife lives 20 minutes from here, and her family's raced here their whole lives. So to back that up and keep that legacy going in their family is pretty, pretty special.
3: Former Daytona 500 champion Ricky Stenhouse Jr. is a team owner in High Limit, and while at Eagle, said the success in grassroots racing benefits motorsports as a whole.
5: You know, just it is great for sprint cars right now. I think the health of sprint car racing is really strong. But like you said, grassroots racing all across the board, I think, has been growing nonstop.
3: It's the norm for Kyle Larson, but it's a busy week. He was here at Eagle on Tuesday night. He'll race in Harlan, Iowa on Thursday, and then resume his regular duties in the NASCAR Cup Series at Pocono on Sunday. In Eagle, Jake Bartecki, News Channel Nebraska.
2: Early storms this morning in eastern Nebraska, giving way to sunny skies and cooler temperatures today. Details next in your AccuWeather forecast. 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
10: To the precipitous slide into the weekend, and it should be a pretty dandy slide and not a bad weekend either. It's called a Thursday, and we'll see highs in the 70s across the northern ridge of the state and out west. 80s for most of the rest of us, or at least close to 80 in the south. Had a few storms in that area early this morning, even a tornado warning right around 4:30, but things have settled down. Should stay mild for a while as we drop down into the 40s, out in the panhandle, 50s for most of the state, even 60s for your overnight lows tonight in the southeast corner. And then we're going to be seeing a few scattered shower storms in that south central area, otherwise a very calm, mild overnight for tonight. A big fry and egg on your face Friday on the way, though, as we'll see highs in the 90s up in the northwest corner, 80s for most of us. I mean, not too bad, but certainly warmer than today. Lots of sunshine for your Friday. Get out and enjoy it if you can, because this weekend's going to be a little bit iffy as far as storms and maybe even some severe weather on Saturday, particularly in the eastern half of the state. But things are going to settle into a nice mild Sunday and then warming up again next week after a little cool spot. So today nice and dry, tomorrow warming up. Storms this weekend, that's all coming up in your extended forecast.

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4: 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No matter who you are, where you live, or what you believe, we are all Nebraskans living the good life. NCN believes there's value in covering every single community, no matter how small. Because when people in Palisade understand what happens in Grand Island, and when people in Scotts Bluff get to share their story with the people of Niobrara, we become one Nebraska. If there's a story in your community, we want to be the ones to tell it. With so much division between us, Nebraska's success depends on our ability to relate to each other. This is Nebraska, and Nebraska is home.
5: 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Let's take another look at our top stories today.

Firefighters on the ground and in the air combating the flames of the South Fork Fire in the Panhandle. Nebraska Game and Parks has closed Fort Robinson State Park. Evacuations have been ordered for those staying there. The park will stay closed until further notice. The fire's now grown to just over 23,000 acres. Residents in the city of Crawford have been told to leave their homes now as well. The evacuees being directed to shelters in Chadron, Alliance, or Scott's Bluff. The fire is still 0% contained. A McCook man has died after a head-on crash yesterday morning. 41-year-old Trace Clapp was in a van headed north on Highway 83 when authorities say he crested a hill in the southbound lane south of Highway 23. Authorities say Clapp's van smashed into an oncoming Department of Transportation pickup. Authorities say Clapp was pronounced deceased at the scene. The driver of the truck was hospitalized. They're expected to survive. Testimony continued yesterday in Adams County, the third day of a jury trial for a Hastings woman charged with felony child abuse. After a child in her care suffered injuries medical providers described as life-threatening. 24-year-old Jade Essink has pleaded not guilty.

0: guilty to a felony negligent child abuse charge. The 10-month-old boy life-flighted from Hastings to Children's Hospital in December of 2024. Brandon Shanahan has the latest outside the courtroom.
1: After 3 days of testimony, the fate of the case is now in the jury's hands. The defense and the prosecution gave their closing statements early this afternoon and turned the case over to the jury for deliberation. To start off day three of today's trial, child abuse pediatrician Dr. Suzanne Haney testified that due to the location and severity of the injury suffered, her diagnosis was abusive head trauma. She confirmed that she came to that diagnosis because the injuries could not have been accidental or caused by any of the children at the daycare who were 3 years old or younger. The defense, for their final witness, called Dr. Robert Rothfetter of Salt Lake City to provide testimony that the injuries suffered could have been from another child colliding into one another and crashing into the child who was injured, causing him to fall into the stone fireplace, as Essink reported to law enforcement. Dr. Rothfetter has been consulting on court cases like this since he stopped practicing emergency medicine in 2014. He said after reviewing the injuries and report, he testified that the injuries are aligned with the history provided. Counsel spent the final hour and a half giving their closing statements to the jury before they were released to deliberate. The jury ended up deliberating for about 2.5 hours before they were ultimately sent home, and it will continue deliberations tomorrow here in Adams County. For News Channel Nebraska, I'm Brandon Shanahan.
0: A South Omaha family grieving after a father drowned at Fremont State Lakes over the weekend. Now they're asking for help to bring him back to Mexico for burial. 32-year-old Abraham Gonzalez died Saturday during a family outing at Fremont State Lakes. His wife said the family was enjoying the water when a ball floated farther out into the lake. Gonzalez and his 13-year-old son went after it. Moments later, family members realized someone was drowning and Gonzalez was missing. That's when they began searching for him while others called 911. His family now raising money to return his body to Mexico so his parents can say their final goodbye.
2: I don't think it took long for emergency crews to get there, but it felt like a long time before they found him. We're going to take him back to Mexico, and my children and I will be going with him.
0: The family says any donations are appreciated as they work to cover funeral and transportation expenses. They say Gonzalez was a hardworking husband and father who was left behind a wife, a 13-year-old son, and 4-year-old daughter. The best of the best in Northeast Nebraska gathering once again for the All-Star Football Classic. We've got your preview next in sports. You're watching News Channel Nebraska.
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4: Well, it was a hairy beginning to Thursday for our friends down in Southeast Nebraska. We had a tornado warning around 4:30 this morning. Hope everyone made it out of there okay. It's some scattered storms across the eastern part of the state, but that has all dissipated and given us a super Thursday with highs in the 70s along the north and out west, 80s for most of the state, close to 80 down in the southeast corner. Our fair share of sunshine today, a nice mild overnight with lows in the 40s out west, 50s for most of the rest of us, even 60s for the southeast corner, and should be relatively calm. The only exception, a few sprinkles, maybe a scattered thunderstorm or two. Not expecting anything severe tonight. That'll be down in the Hastings area. As we get into your Friday, things starting to heat up again, particularly out west, with highs in the 90s, 80s for the rest of the state. Lots of sunshine tomorrow. Get out and enjoy it, because we may not see quite as much this weekend as we would normally like, but a nice fair to Midland Friday. And then as we look at your extended forecast, yeah, we mentioned some rain coming your way on Saturday, as things will cool down a bit before they warm back up with a few more sprinkles on Monday and warming up big time back up into the 90s by mid next week. And we'll all be seeing lots of that. Again, rain and storms for the southeast on Saturday, bringing with it a cold front there that will chill things out into the 70s and then back up into the 80s and yeah, even 90s by middle of next week there, which, you know, we're coming up on the first official day of summer next weekend, and it's certainly going to feel like it. Central also seeing that cold front chilling things out a bit. Rain may stick around for a few more days than other areas, but yeah, you'll be up into the mid to upper 90s by next Wednesday, and looks like things could be staying that way heat-wise for a while. Northwest also seeing one of the

0: chillier spots this weekend as that cold front moves through along with some rain Sunday and maybe Monday, but then seeing one of the hottest spots next Wednesday as you'll be approaching close to triple digits by the middle of the week. Big heat wave coming in that's going to affect that pretty much all across the state. And the Southwest also seeing just a bit of a chill there after we see a gorgeous Friday and Saturday, a little bit of rain on Sunday. And then, yeah, look at that, 101 for Wednesday, hottest spot, the Southwest. And again, we're going to be staying up in the 90s or maybe even close to triple digits for the next few weeks. So once again, enjoy today as we're in the 70s and 80s. Lots of sunshine. Same goes for tomorrow. Storms Saturday in the east, Sunday in the west, and then a big heat wave coming mid next week, and it'll be feeling summery for quite a while because, I mean, after all, next weekend is the first official day of summer coming up on the 20th, 21st, right around there. Thanks for watching NCM.
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0: In sports, the region's best have descended on Norfolk for the Northeast Nebraska All-Star Football Classic. Tyler Murphy has a look at how the red team is prepping for the big game.
1: It's a scene you only see once a year. Helmets and decals from across Northeast Nebraska lining up on the same field, trading rivalries for one last ride together. Johnny Ostermeyer of Crofton is head coach of the red team in the Northeast Nebraska All-Star Football Classic. He says it's a rare opportunity to directly coach the area's top talent.
2: A lot of great athletes from a lot of different schools, kids you get to see highlights of during different through the weeks, and now you get a chance to go see them in person, actually coach them in person.
1: With only a few days before kickoff, Ostermeyer says,

0: He is keeping the playbook simple.
1: So I'm not sitting here recoaching things, doing a little bit different. You know, we switch a few things here and there, but the kids are picking it up really fast.
0: For players like O'Neal's Grady Wilkie, who will play at Hastings College, the scheme feels familiar.
2: It's a bunch of stuff we did back in O'Neal, but there's also a bunch of stuff you kind of have to come back to, or it's new.
0: Beyond the X's and O's, recent rivals are now becoming friends.
3: Yeah, it's definitely fun to like see their like perspective on when they played you and tell them when you played them, especially like the Hardington kids. Like, we played them all the time, and it's fun being on the same team finally. We beat them most of the time, but like this past year, they beat us.
0: That includes St. Mary's tight end and defensive end Lane Bybee, sharing a huddle with former state championship foes.
3: That's really cool. You know, we some Why Not kids here who played in the state championships get to play a whole nother game basically, so it's really exciting.
0: Whether it's a springboard to college or one last chance to suit up, the goal remains the same.
3: Yeah, this will be my last time playing football, so I'm just excited. You know, I'm ready to have fun.
0: In Norfolk, Tyler Murphy, News Channel Nebraska.
4: 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Stick around. We got more news and weather on the way. 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

0: Well, hello there, and good morning. It's Thursday, June 11th, and you're watching News Channel Nebraska. My name's Eric McKay. Thank you so much for joining us. Coming up for you this hour, evacuations ordered in the Panhandle as a wildfire rapidly expands yesterday. We've got the latest details coming up, and testimony continues in the trial of a woman accused of injuring a child in her care. Details from the courthouse and much more coming up. But first, a stormy start to the day in eastern Nebraska. Things will be pleasant otherwise. Michael J. Anthony has the details now in your AccuWeather forecast.
1: Well, it was starting out as a bit of a hairy situation down there this morning. We had a tornado warning, some storms in southeast Nebraska, but now settling into a pretty super Thursday with cooler temps, drier conditions, highs in the 70s across the north and out west, 80s for the south, and close to 80 in the southeast corner. Tonight dropping down into the 40s for the west, 50s and 60s, your overnight lows in the east, and a pretty calm overnight as well. It's going to be that way for at least a few days there. The only exception right down a stray shower or storm tonight. As we get into Friday, things are heating up again, but still staying relatively dry. 80s and 90s all across the state, your warmest spot up in the northwest, and lots of sunshine for Friday. Storms coming back on Saturday, though. Details in your extended forecast straight ahead.
0: We'll have your full forecast coming up later this hour. First, though, let's take a look at our top headlines today. Firefighters on the ground and in the air combating the flames of the South Fork Fire in the Panhandle. Nebraska Game and Parks has closed Fort Robinson State Park. Evacuations have been ordered for those staying there. The park will stay closed until further notice. The fire has now grown to just over 23,000 acres. Residents in the city of Crawford have been told to leave their homes now as well. The evacuees being directed to shelters in Chadron, Alliance, or Scott's Bluff. The fire is still 0% contained. A McCook man has died after a head-on crash yesterday morning. 41-year-old Trace Clapp was in a van headed north on Highway 83.

0: when authorities say he crested a hill in the southbound lane south of Highway 23. Authorities say Clapp's van smashed into an oncoming Department of Transportation pickup. Authorities say Clapp was pronounced deceased at the scene. The driver of the truck was hospitalized. They're expected to survive. Testimony continued yesterday in Adams County, the third day of a jury trial for a Hastings woman charged with felony child abuse after a child in her care suffered injuries medical providers described as life-threatening. 24-year-old Jade Essink has pleaded not guilty to a felony negligent child abuse charge. The 10-month-old boy life-flighted from Hastings to Children's Hospital in December of 2024. Brandon Shanahan has the latest outside the courtroom.
1: After 3 days of testimony, the fate of the case is now in the jury's hands. The defense and the prosecution gave their closing statements early this afternoon and turned the case over to the jury for deliberation. To start off day three of today's trial, child abuse pediatrician Dr. Suzanne Haney testified that due to the location and severity of the injury suffered, her diagnosis was abusive head trauma. She confirmed that she came to that diagnosis because the injuries could not have been accidental or caused by any of the children at the daycare who were 3 years old or younger. The defense, for their final witness, called Dr. Robert Rothreder of Salt Lake City to provide testimony that the injuries suffered could have been from another child colliding into one another and crashing into the child who was injured, causing him to fall into the stone fireplace, as Essink reported to law enforcement. Dr. Rothreder has been consulting on court cases like this since he stopped practicing emergency medicine in 2014. He said after reviewing the injuries and report, he testified that the injuries are aligned with the history provided. Counsel spent the final hour and a half giving their closing statements to the jury before they were released to deliberate. The jury ended up deliberating for about 2.5 hours before they were ultimately sent home, and it will continue deliberations tomorrow here in Adams County. For News Channel Nebraska, I'm Brandon Shanahan.
0: A South Omaha family grieving after a father drowned at Fremont State Lakes over the weekend. Now they're asking for help to bring him back to Mexico for burial. 32-year-old Abraham Gonzalez died Saturday during a family outing at Fremont State Lakes. His wife said the family was enjoying the water when a ball floated farther out into the lake. Gonzalez and his 13-year-old son went after it. Moments later, family members realized someone was drowning and Gonzalez was missing. That's when they began searching for him while others called 911. His family now raising money to return his body to Mexico so his parents can say their final goodbye.
2: I don't think it took long for emergency crews to get there, but it felt like a long time before they found him. We're going to take him back to Mexico, and my children and I will be going with him.
0: The family says any donations are appreciated as they work to cover funeral and transportation expenses. They say Gonzalez was a hardworking husband and father who was left behind a wife, a 13-year-old son, and 4-year-old daughter. More news next. You're watching News Channel Nebraska.
3: 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Got a great shot of a spectacular sunrise or sunset? How about an impressive look at a Nebraska thunderstorm? We want to see it. 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
0: Residents in southeast Nebraska were awakened by severe threats this morning. Tornado warnings issued for towns like Weeping Water, Bennett, and Elmwood. That was the latest in a series of storms with hurricane-force wind gusts that barreled across the Midwest yesterday, causing widespread damage and massive power outages. Reed Binion has more.
7: There was occupants inside. There was residents in the main building that the roof came off.
8: Crews in Wisconsin responding to damage from violent storms that tore through parts of the state Wednesday.
9: Oh my God! Look at over there!
8: Storms also destroying this iconic Culver's barn. Communities coming together amid the damage.
10: Neighbors are coming together, as you can see, to helping one another out throughout the community.
8: Severe storms wreaking havoc across the Midwest, including at least two reported tornadoes. One captured on video in Lucerne, Missouri. Another possible tornado caught on camera just outside the town of Unionville. In neighboring Kansas, menacing clouds rolling over the landscape all across the horizon. Powerful storms uprooting trees. The wave of severe weather whipping up winds powerful enough to cause this train derailment in Minnesota. Violent storms ripping through parts of the state brought down trees and knocked out power for tens of thousands of customers. Intense storms also rolling through parts of Illinois, hitting the Chicago area hard. Powerful winds ripping part of a roof off a building and scattering debris on the street below, leaving motorists struggling to avoid the mess. I'm Reed Binion reporting.
0: Strong winds created some dramatic scenes across Nebraska earlier this week. One family capturing it on video while traveling through central Nebraska. Take a look at this dust storm captured about a mile west of Wood River on Highway 30 in Hall County. Lydia and Weldon Lowenstein of Kearney shared the video with News Channel Nebraska after encountering the wall of dust while driving Tuesday afternoon. This comes after powerful winds swept across parts of the state, some areas reporting gusts over 70 miles per hour. Nebraska certainly had its share of severe events rip through the state already this year. Governor Jim Pillen now asking the Federal Emergency Management Agency for more time to assess the damage from a recent batch of storms. Pillen's office made a request to FEMA for a 30-day extension as cities get a better grasp of the damage done to their area following a four-day stretch of storms that mangled things up May 15th through the 18th. This would give Nebraska until July 17th to finalize the preliminary assessments of what happened during those tornadoes, straight-line winds, and flash flooding. Those storms took down power lines and homes off their foundations in central Nebraska, coupled with considerable damage to parts of southeast Nebraska. That area battered for several days with winds, twisters, and flooding. An extension would also give rural public power districts a little more of a buffer to figure out the estimates to make the necessary protective measures. The severe weather's moving on for now, leaving behind some pretty pleasant conditions around the state. Details next in your AccuWeather forecast. 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
11: Double headliner knockout. Little Texas brings the Platinum 90 sing-alongs that still crank like it's 1994.
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5: To the precipitous slide into the weekend, and it should be a pretty dandy slide and not a bad weekend either. It's called a Thursday, and we'll see highs in the 70s across the northern ridge of the state and out west, 80s for most of the rest of us, or at least close to 80 in the south. Had a few storms in that area early this morning, even a tornado warning right around 4:30, but things have settled down and should stay mild for a while as we drop down into the 40s, out in the panhandle, 50s for most of the state, even 60s for your overnight lows tonight in the southeast corner. And then we're going to be seeing a few scattered shower storms in that south central area, otherwise a very calm, mild overnight for tonight. A big fry and egg on your face Friday on the way, though, as we'll see highs in the 90s up in the northwest corner, 80s for most of us. I mean, not too bad, but certainly considerably warmer than today. Lots of sunshine for your Friday. Get out and enjoy it if you can, because this weekend's going to be a little bit iffy as far as storms and maybe even some severe weather on Saturday, particularly in the eastern half of the state. But things are going to settle into a nice mild Sunday and then warming up again next week after a little cool spot. So today, nice and dry. Tomorrow, warming up. Storms this weekend. That's all coming up in your extended forecast.
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4: 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Let's take a look at some other top stories today. The Nebraska Sandhills Cowboy Hall of Fame has welcomed a new class of inductees. Casey Wannenberg takes us to the ceremony in Valentine.
5: The real-life stories shared in this room sound like something straight out of a Western TV show.
6: I did ride a horse to school. They called it 3.5 miles.
5: Dee Adamson and her late husband, Jerry, were among those inducted into the Nebraska Sandhills Cowboy Hall of Fame this month. The Cherry County ranchers were some of the first in the area to start crossbreeding cattle.
6: He actually was talking in his sleep after our friend gave him such a bad time about the first crossbreeding with those Charolais. And he said, "I'll laugh at him all the way to the bank." And I said, "What'd you say?" I thought, "Well, he's talking in his sleep."
5: And the Adamsons did find success. Jerry earned numerous state and national honors, including a standout year where he won every major Pen of Five feeder show in the country, each with a different set of steers.
6: It's a great life because there's no better place to raise young people.
5: Also inducted this year, lifelong rancher John Ravenscroft.
7: Very surprised. I never saw it coming.
5: Ravenscroft grew up on the range, taking part in two-day cattle drives and helping trail steers to the train.
7: And then they'd load them on train cars and ship them to Omaha or Sioux City.
5: For more than 7 decades, Ravenscroft has dedicated his life to ranching, successfully integrating holistic practices such as rotational grazing.
7: I like doing it just because you can be outside and you have... Every day is different. You don't check into an office and do the same thing every day.
5: This is the 21st year of the Hall of Fame with 11 new inductees.
8: I think the main reason is to remember the seeds that they planted and how it is being harvested by the progressive generations. And so that we gain a little bit, but we don't lose the root.
5: Lessons remembered and legacies honored. For Adamson, the moment carries extra meaning, accepting the honor not only for herself, but for her late husband.
6: Very much. He would be honored and smiling. Smiling for sure.
5: In Valentine, Casey Wannenberg, News Channel, Nebraska.
4: Well, things are going to start cooling down as we get into the weekend. 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
2: It was a hairy beginning to a Thursday for our friends down in southeast Nebraska. We had a tornado warning around 4:30 this morning. Hope everyone made it out of there okay. And some scattered storms across the eastern part of the state, but that has all dissipated and given us a super Thursday with highs in the 70s along the north and out west, 80s for most of the state, close to 80 down in the southeast corner. Our fair share of sunshine today, a nice mild overnight, with lows in the 40s out west, 50s for most of the rest of us, even 60s for the southeast corner, and should be relatively calm. The only exception, a few sprinkles, maybe a scattered thunderstorm or two. Not expecting anything severe tonight. That'll be down in the Hastings area. As we get into your Friday, things starting to heat up again, particularly out west, with highs in the 90s, 80s for the rest of the state. Lots of sunshine tomorrow. Get out and enjoy it, because we may not see quite as much this weekend as we would normally like, but a nice fair to Midland Friday. And then as we look at your extended forecast, yeah, we mentioned some rain coming your way on Saturday as things will cool down a bit before they warm back up with a few more sprinkles on Monday and warming up big time back up into the 90s by mid next week. And we'll all be seeing lots of that. Again, rain and storms for the southeast on Saturday, bringing with it a cold front there that will chill things out into the 70s. And then back up into the 80s and, yeah, even 90s by middle of next week there, which, you know, we're coming up on the first official day of summer next weekend, and it's certainly going to feel like it. Central also seeing that cold front chilling things out a bit. Rain may stick around for a few more days than other areas, but, yeah, you'll be up into the mid to upper 90s by next Wednesday, and looks like things could be staying that way heat-wise for a while. Northwest also seeing one of the chillier spots this weekend as that cold front moves through, along with some rain Sunday and maybe Monday, but then seeing one of the hottest spots next Wednesday as you'll be approaching close to triple digits by the middle of the week. Big heat wave coming in that's going to affect pretty much all across the state. And the Southwest also seeing just a bit of a chill there after we see a gorgeous Friday and Saturday, a little bit of rain on Sunday. And then, yeah, look at that, 101 for Wednesday, hottest spot the Southwest. And again, we're going to be staying up in the 90s or maybe even close to triple digits for the next few weeks. So once again, enjoy today as we're in the 70s and 80s. Lots of sunshine. Same goes for tomorrow. Storms Saturday in the east, Sunday in the west, and then a big heat wave coming mid next week. And it'll be feeling summery for quite a while because, I mean, after all, next weekend is the first official day of summer, coming up on the 20th, 21st, right around there. Thanks for watching NCN.
3: A Norfolk woman faces multiple felony charges after a violent afternoon disturbance on South First Street. 28-year-old Chloe Porter arrested Tuesday. Police say they were called to a disturbance where Porter and the victim were having an argument that escalated to violence. Investigators say Porter used a knife to stab the door of their apartment 25 times, broke windows, and cut the victim with broken glass. She then drove off where police found her and pulled her over. Porter currently being held in the Madison County Jail on multiple felony counts. A sign issuing a warning about the potential scams and frauds surrounding cryptocurrency was enough to help one person avoid losing $8,000 earlier this year. Authorities say a resident from Grand Island was in the midst of being conned, instructed to go to a cryptocurrency kiosk, and told to deposit money. City officials say when the victim took a minute to read some of the red flags,

0: They halted the transaction and reported it to law enforcement. Now, had this person not been aware of their surroundings, nor took the time to read the sign, there's still a chance they wouldn't be out the $8,000.
1: The law was passed in September, and by the middle of November, over $100,000 had been returned back to Nebraskans. So that's what our legislation is doing, and that's what AARP supported.
0: Now, there are some laws in place to protect innocent people who might get duped by the masterminds behind the scams, but experts say it's best to proceed with caution anytime someone makes a request along these lines. The BAGDA actors also have a tendency to specifically target older individuals, so AARP has been working with law enforcement to continue the education.
2: This cryptocurrency is kind of a new thing. It's a complicated scam, and they've been working with the state and other municipalities, and so they've done it. So they gave us a lot of guidance and some ideas on what we needed to do to get the ball rolling, helped us with our pamphlets, our information, our media stuff.
0: The city of Grand Island has created an ordinance that requires all businesses with crypto kiosks or ATMs to have signs posted informing users about the potential hazards. Recent drought conditions continuing to hit Nebraska agriculture hard, putting a heavy financial and emotional strain on farmers and ranchers. 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That webinar has been set for Tuesday, June 23rd at noon Central Time. It will cover critical credit programs, conservation efforts, and the Livestock Forage Disaster Program. Officials are urging producers to keep detailed records if you're going to claim a grazing loss. The annual acreage reporting deadline in Nebraska is fast approaching, July 15th. You can register for the free webinar at cap.unl.edu/webinars or contact your local USDA Service Center for more direct aid options. Residents and emergency personnel assessing damage in Morrill County following another natural disaster. Areas north of Baird in the Panhandle experienced major flooding this week after a severe storm rolled through the area. The sheriff's office there tells News Channel Nebraska most of their county roads were still impassable 2 days later, saying many people had significant damage to their farmland, equipment, and livestock. Rancher Alan Fenning said he lost at least 6 calves and large amounts of fencing.
3: We've never seen water this high in our life. I've been here 60 some years. We've never seen ever this much water. Live on Red Willow Creek, and that stream, it scoured it, took all the trees out. I mean, it's probably 300 yards wide where it was going through, and just a total mess, a complete cleanup it's going to take.
0: Fenning said his cattle operation was already behind schedule because of the drought. Now he says he'll have to make further adjustments after half of his hay washed away. The flood damage mostly in western Morrill County, that after the Morrill fire burned large amounts of the ground in the eastern part of the county back in March. $750,000 is being donated to a central Nebraska hospital anonymously. The Grand Island Regional Medical Center Foundation says they received the gift of $750,000 from a group late last month. That money will go to capital improvements on the campus south of the city, enhancing accessibility for people needing health care and further developing services in the region. Grand Island Med Center CEO says he's pleased with community leaders understanding the importance of bringing health care.

0: people needing health care and further developing services in the region. Grand Island Med Center CEO says he's pleased with community leaders understanding the importance of bringing health care specialists to the area for Grand United. It becomes the center of the AccuWeather
1: situation down there. This morning we had a tornado warning, some storms in southeast Nebraska, but now settling into a pretty super Thursday with cooler temps, drier conditions, highs in the 70s across the north and out west, 80s for the south, and close to 80 in the southeast corner. Tonight dropping down into the 40s for the west, 50s and 60s, your overnight lows in the east, and a pretty calm overnight as well. It's going to be that way for at least a few days there. The only exception right down a stray shower or storm tonight. As we get into Friday, things are heating up again, but still staying relatively dry. 80s and 90s all across the state, your warmest spot up in the northwest, and lots of sunshine for Friday. Storms coming back on Saturday, though. Details in your extended forecast straight ahead.
0: After 4 years of waiting, the day has finally come for soccer fans around the globe. The 2026 FIFA World Cup kicks off today with the inaugural match in Mexico City. Ivan Rodriguez captured the buzz around the city as the games begin.
2: Part of what makes a World Cup special comes down to human connection.
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2: David Stoddard from the U.S. and Tantai Tron from Germany met only hours ago, but have one thing in common.
4: I'm hella hyped for this World Cup.
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4: 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I mean, bro, like, I just bought it like 20 minutes ago.
2: At a local sports bar, a group of Irish friends originally booked a trip to Mexico City with the hope of seeing their national team in action. Even though they didn't qualify, they didn't want to miss living the experience.
6: It's the most watched tournament on the planet, like, so I suppose we all love football, we all watch it every weekend, but it's the club tournaments are on, so it only happens once every 4 years, why not?
7: In Mexico, they all breed football, they love football, it's what they think of. Like, wait to see tourists, the tourists is going to be amazing.
2: Many museums throughout Mexico City are also incorporating the FIFA World Cup with new exhibits. Museo Yanquique currently houses the largest collection of football memorabilia in Latin America, with more than 300 authentic pieces, including jerseys and cleats worn by legends from around the world like Pelé. Curators at the museum say it's all about building community.
8: We can also find in this exhibit moments of community where the aim is to make visible the diversities within soccer and the fact that soccer brings people together.
2: I'm Ivan Rodriguez reporting.
0: More than 150 of Nebraska's top high school rodeo athletes are in Valentine this week for the state finals. Casey Wannenberg takes us to day one of the competition.
9: Ready, aim, shoot for a state title. The Nebraska High School Rodeo Association state finals kicked off Wednesday in Valentine with the rifle and trap competition along with the queen contest.
10: I just find it fun to go every weekend, hang out with more people than just your friends at school.
9: For Kanan Grant of Hyannis.
11: It's pretty laid back, but it's pretty fun.
9: And Blaine Frizzle of Bassett. It's their first time competing at the state finals.
11: Because I really enjoy the outdoors. I love being out here and I love to hunt, and this is something to do in the off season while I don't hunt, so.
9: The finals run through Saturday, with most rodeo events getting underway Thursday.
12: So it's really fun to watch these kids at the end of the year. They've worked hard all year long. They've been busy with part-time jobs, school, everything, and they get to come and compete against the top 30 in each event, and then we take our top four to nationals.
9: For the next 3 years, the state's top high school rodeo athletes will come to this location, the Cherry County Fairgrounds in Valentine.
12: This is a really big event for Valentine to host. We have over, just contestants alone, we have 150 contestants. So that means they bring their mom, their dad, their siblings, their grandpa and grandma, friends and family. So really the economic boost to Valentine is huge for the 4 days.
9: Even if they don't win a state title, these competitors are still shooting for skills that last a lifetime.
11: It's a skill that you can use throughout your whole life, along with golf. You know, it's not like football or basketball. Well, you're probably going to age out eventually, but shooting, some of my best friends that I shoot with are

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2: From dirt racing all the way to the NASCAR Cup Series, the stars were out this week at the high limit sprint car race at Eagle Raceway. Jake Bartecki has more.
3: Some of the biggest names in modern day motorsports called rural Cass County home on Tuesday night. Kyle Larson and the High Limit Sprint Car Series made its annual stop at Eagle Raceway.
4: It's just always a good crowd and the racing's always exciting. So yeah, it's just a great facility and great track owners as well. So happy to be back.
5: Really cool racetrack. I love, you know, if I can't be here, I love watching this one online because just creates such good racing and just a diamond for sure.
3: The stands were packed and the floodgates opened the minute fans could enter the track. That kind of fan support of sprint car racing is something that keeps former NASCAR Cup driver Casey Kane returning to Eagle.
6: I was at the first one, I think, and there's this packed crowd, and you know, everyone since has been great. You know, the fans come and they're excited, and it's always a good show at Eagle.
3: The main feature was dominated and won by Rico Abreu, leading every lap and taking home $55,555 in prize money. He says the win is extra special, given his family's Nebraska ties.
7: My wife lives 20 minutes from here, and her family's raced here their whole lives. So to back that up and keep that legacy going in their family is pretty, pretty special.
3: Former Daytona 500 champion Ricky Stenhouse Jr. is a team owner in High Limit, and while at Eagle, said the success in grassroots racing benefits motorsports as a whole.
5: You know, just it is great for sprint cars right now. I think the health of sprint car racing is really strong. But like you said, grassroots racing all across the board, I think, has been growing nonstop.
3: It's the norm for Kyle Larson, but it's a busy week. He was here at Eagle on Tuesday night. He'll race in Harlan, Iowa on Thursday, and then resume his regular duties in the NASCAR Cup Series at Pocono on Sunday. In Eagle, Jake Bartecki, News Channel Nebraska.
2: Early storms this morning in eastern Nebraska, giving way to sunny skies and cooler temperatures today. Details next in your AccuWeather forecast. 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
10: Slide into the weekend, and it should be a pretty dandy slide, and not a bad weekend either. It's called a Thursday, and we'll see highs in the 70s across the northern ridge of the state and out west. 80s for most of the rest of us, or at least close to 80 in the south. Had a few storms in that area early this morning, even a tornado warning right around 4:30, but things have settled down and should stay mild for a while. As we drop down into the 40s, out in the panhandle, 50s for most of the state, even 60s for your overnight lows tonight in the southeast corner. And then we're going to be seeing a few scattered shower storms in that south central area, otherwise a very calm, mild overnight for tonight. A big fry and egg on your face Friday on the way, though, as we'll see highs in the 90s up in the northwest corner, 80s for most of us. I mean, not too bad, but certainly considerably warmer than today. Lots of sunshine for your Friday. Get out and enjoy it if you can, because this weekend's going to be a little bit iffy as far as storms and maybe even some severe weather on Saturday, particularly in the eastern half of the state. But things are going to settle into a nice mild Sunday and then warming up again next week after a little cool spot. So today, nice and dry. Tomorrow, warming up. Storms this weekend. That's all coming up in your extended forecast.
11: The other side of the horizon. 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
2: Welcome back to News Channel Nebraska. Let's take another look at our top stories today. A McCook man has died after a head-on crash yesterday morning. 41-year-old Trace Clapp was in a van headed north on Highway 83 when authorities say he crested a hill in the southbound lane south of Highway 23. Authorities say Clapp's van smashed into an oncoming Department of Transportation pickup. Authorities say Clapp was pronounced deceased at the scene. The driver of the truck was hospitalized. They're expected to survive. Testimony continued yesterday in Adams County, the third day of a jury trial for a Hastings woman charged with felony child abuse. After a child in her care suffered injuries medical providers described as life-threatening. 24-year-old Jade Essink has pleaded not guilty to a felony negligent child abuse charge. The 10-month-old boy life-flighted from Hastings to Children's Hospital in December of 2024. Brandon Shanahan has the latest outside the courtroom.
3: After 3 days of testimony, the fate of the case is now in the jury's hands. The defense and the prosecution gave their closing statements early this afternoon and turned the case over to the jury for deliberation. To start off day three of today's trial, child abuse pediatrician Dr. Suzanne Haney testified that due to the location and severity of the injury suffered, her diagnosis was abusive head trauma. She confirmed that she came to that diagnosis because the injuries could not have been accidental or caused by any of the children at the daycare who were 3 years old or younger. The defense, for their final witness, called Dr. Robert Rothfetter of Salt Lake City to provide testimony that the injuries suffered could have been from another child colliding into one another and crashing

0: into the child, who was injured, causing him to fall into the stone fireplace, as Essink reported to law enforcement. Dr. Rothreder has been consulting on court cases like this since he stopped practicing emergency medicine in 2014. He said after reviewing the injuries and report, he testified that the injuries are aligned with the history provided. Counsel spent the final hour and a half giving their closing statements to the jury before they were released to deliberate. The jury ended up deliberating for about 2.5 hours before they were ultimately sent home, and will continue deliberations tomorrow here in Adams County. For News Channel Nebraska, I'm Brandon Shanahan.
1: A South Omaha family grieving after a father drowned at Fremont State Lakes over the weekend. Now they're asking for help to bring him back to Mexico for burial. 32-year-old Abraham Gonzalez died Saturday during a family outing at Fremont State Lakes. His wife said the family was enjoying the water when a ball floated farther out into the lake. Gonzalez and his 13-year-old son went after it. Moments later, family members realized someone was drowning and Gonzalez was missing. That's when they began searching for him while others called 911. His family now raising money to return his body to Mexico so his parents can say their final goodbye.
2: I don't think it took long for emergency crews to get there, but it felt like a long time before they found him. We're going to take him back to Mexico, and my children and I will be going with him.
1: The family says any donations are appreciated as they work to cover funeral and transportation expenses. They say Gonzalez was a hardworking husband and father who was left behind a wife, a 13-year-old son, and 4-year-old daughter. The best of the best in Northeast Nebraska gathering once again for the All-Star Football Classic. We've got your preview next in sports. You're watching News Channel Nebraska.
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4: Well, it was a hairy beginning to Thursday for our friends down in Southeast Nebraska. We had a tornado warning around 4:30 this morning. Hope everyone made it out of there okay. It's some scattered storms across the eastern part of the state, but that has all dissipated and given us a super Thursday with highs in the 70s along the north and out west, 80s for most of the state, close to 80 down in the southeast corner. Our fair share of sunshine today, a nice mild overnight with lows in the 40s out west, 50s for most of the rest of us, even 60s for the southeast corner, and should be relatively calm. The only exception, a few sprinkles, maybe a scattered thunderstorm or two. Not expecting anything severe tonight. That'll be down in the Hastings area. As we get into your Friday, things starting to heat up again, particularly out west, with highs in the 90s, 80s for the rest of the state. Lots of sunshine tomorrow. Get out and enjoy it, because we may not see quite as much this weekend as we would normally like, but a nice fair to Midland Friday. And then as we look at your extended forecast, yeah, we mentioned some rain coming your way on Saturday, as things will cool down a bit before they warm back up with a few more sprinkles on Monday and warming up big time back up into the 90s by mid next week. And we'll all be seeing lots of that. Again, rain and storms for the southeast on Saturday, bringing with it a cold front there that will chill things out into the 70s and then back up into the 80s and yeah, even 90s by middle of next week there, which, you know, we're coming up on the first official day of summer next weekend, and it's certainly going to feel like it. Central also seeing that cold front chilling things out a bit. Rain may stick around for a few more days than other areas, but yeah, you'll be up into the mid to upper 90s by next Wednesday, and looks like things could be staying that way heat wise for a while. Northwest also seeing one of the chillier spots this weekend as that cold front moves through, along with some rain Sunday and maybe Monday, but then seeing one of the hottest spots next Wednesday, as you'll be approaching close to triple digits by the middle of the week. Big heat wave coming in that's going to affect pretty much all across the state. And the Southwest also seeing just a bit of a chill there after we see a gorgeous Friday and Saturday, a little bit of rain on Sunday. And then, yeah, look at that, 101 for Wednesday, hottest spot, the Southwest. And again, we're going to be staying up in the 90s or maybe even close to triple digits for the next few weeks. So once again, enjoy today as we're in the 70s and 80s. Lots of sunshine. Same goes for tomorrow. Storms Saturday in the east, Sunday in the west, and then a big heat wave coming mid next week. And it'll be feeling summery for quite a while because, I mean, after all, next weekend is the first official day of summer

0: coming up on the 20th, 21st, right around there. 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
10: Should you be adding a plant growth regulator when you spray on your farm? I'm Darren Hefty, along with my brother Brian, on this week's Ag PhD show. 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
11: We're also going to discuss soybean diseases. It seems like they're getting worse, but there are a lot of good solutions.
10: We've got a tough to control weed of the week, a farm basics, and much more on this week's Ag PhD.

0: In sports, the region's best have descended on Norfolk for the Northeast Nebraska All-Star Football Classic. Tyler Murphy has a look at how the red team is prepping for the big game.
1: It's a scene you only see once a year. Helmets and decals from across Northeast Nebraska lining up on the same field, trading rivalries for one last ride together. Johnny Ostermeyer of Crofton is head coach of the red team in the Northeast Nebraska All-Star Football Classic. He says it's a rare opportunity to directly coach the area's top talent.
2: A lot of great athletes from a lot of different schools, kids you get to see highlights of during different through the weeks, and now you get a chance to go see them in person, actually coach them in person.
1: With only a few days before kickoff, Ostermeyer says he's keeping the playbook simple.
2: So I'm not sitting here re-coaching things, doing a little bit different. You know, we switched a few things here and there, but the kids are picking it up really fast.
1: For players like O'Neal's Grady Wilkie, who will play at Hastings College, the scheme feels familiar.
3: It's a bunch of stuff we did back in O'Neal, but there's also a bunch of stuff you kind of have to come back to it, or it's new.
1: Beyond the X's and O's, recent rivals are now becoming friends.
4: Yeah, it's definitely fun to like see their perspective on when they played you and tell them when you played them, especially like the Hardington kids. Like, we played them all the time, and it's fun being on the same team finally. We beat them most of the time, but like this past year, they beat us.
1: That includes St. Mary's tight end and defensive end Lane Bybee, sharing a huddle with former state championship foes.
4: That's really cool. You know, we some Why Not kids here who played in the state championships get to play a whole nother

0: basically, so it's pretty exciting.
1: Whether it's a springboard to college or one last chance to suit up, the goal remains the same.
0: Yeah, this will be my last time playing football, so I'm just excited. You know, I'm ready to have fun.
1: In Norfolk, Tyler Murphy, News Channel Nebraska.
2: Yeah, you'll be able to watch the game live on News Channel Nebraska tomorrow, starting at 6:45 p.m. That's sports for your Thursday. Stick around. We got more news and weather on the way. Thanks for joining us. 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
2: Well, hello there and good morning. It's 8 o'clock Central Time, 7 o'clock Mountain on a Thursday, June 11th, and you're watching News Channel Nebraska. My name's Eric McKay. Thank you so much for joining us. Hope your day is going well so far. Coming up for you this hour, evacuations ordered in the Panhandle as a wildfire rapidly expands overnight. We've got the latest details on the way. And testimony continuing the trial of a woman accused of injuring a child in her care, now in the hands of a jury. The latest from the courthouse and much more coming up. But first, bit of a stormy start to the day. Things will be calming down, cooling down as well. Michael J. Anthony has the details now in your AccuWeather forecast.
5: Well, it was starting out as a bit of a hairy situation down there this morning. We had a tornado warning, some storms in southeast Nebraska, but now settling into a pretty super Thursday with cooler temps, drier conditions, highs in the 70s across the north and out west, 80s for the south, and close to 80 in the southeast corner. Tonight dropping down into the 40s for the west, 50s and 60s, your overnight lows in the east, and a pretty calm overnight as well. It's going to be that way for at least a few days there. The only exception right down a stray shower or storm tonight. As we get into Friday, things are heating up again, but still staying relatively dry. 80s and 90s all across the state, your warmest spot up in the northwest, and lots of sunshine for Friday. Storms coming back on Saturday, though. Details in your extended forecast straight ahead.
2: Yeah, the Wayne Sky Cam, pretty cool cloud formations. That's the aftermath of the rain that moved through overnight. Like Michael mentioned, there were tornado warnings in southeast Nebraska. Right now, though, things pretty nice, 66 under mostly sunny skies. We'll see temperatures in the mid to upper 70s today, a bit breezy as well as we prepare for the possibility of more storms yet again this weekend. Michael will be back with those details in your full AccuWeather forecast. That's later this hour. Your live mass is on the way in just a few minutes. First, let's get you back to news. We begin in the Nebraska Panhandle, where evacuations have expanded as the South Fork Fire continues to spread. The fire that started Tuesday is now 23,000 acres. Nebraska Game and Parks issued a mandatory evacuation of Fort Robinson State Park and areas west of Dodd Road and south of Cottonwood Road. Residents in the city of Crawford also being strongly urged to evacuate as well. The eastern border of the flames were just west of town this morning. U.S. Highway 20 still closed in both directions for 27 miles from Crawford to Harrison. Sustained winds of 40 plus miles an hour posed significant challenges for firefighters yesterday. Red flag warnings continue for the area through tomorrow. First responders, meanwhile, telling the public to stay away from the scene to assure safe and clear firefighter and resource access. Governor Jim Pillen says the state's pitching in. He signed an emergency declaration making state resources available to incident commanders as needed, as well as the use of the governor's emergency fund to help cover the costs associated with managing the impacts. Now, for those who've been forced from their homes or campsites, there are multiple options. Chadron State College has opened an

0: Andrews Hall on campus for folks who need a place to stay. One thing to note, evacuees would need to bring their own sleeping supplies, food, and personal necessities. But anyone interested can call the number on your screen to let the college know that you're coming. Evacuees also being asked to go to either Alliance or Scott's Bluff. In other news this morning, severe weather blew through southeast Nebraska before sunrise today, prompting tornado warnings and causing damage. This video comes from Lincoln, where emergency crews were sent to a home in the Havelock neighborhood for reports of a tree coming down on top of a home. A reporter from our news partners at 1011 Now said at least one person was injured. The tree had damaged the roof severely. Storm spotters reported 70-mile-per-hour winds and golf ball-sized hail near the capital city. Meanwhile, a tornado warning was issued before sunrise in Cass County. The National Weather Service said radar indicated debris potentially caused by a tornado northwest of Nahoka. Strong winds have created dramatic scenes all over Nebraska this week, and one family captured it on video while traveling through central Nebraska. Take a look at this dust storm captured about a mile west of Wood River on Highway 30 out in Hall County. Lydia and Weldon Lowenstein of Kearney shared this video with News Channel Nebraska. After encountering this wall of dust while driving on Tuesday, it comes after powerful winds swept across parts of the state. Some areas reported gusts of over 70 miles per hour. Nebraska's had several severe events rip through the state this year. The governor asking the Federal Emergency Management Agency for more time to assess the damage from the recent batch of storms. Governor Pillen's office has made a request to FEMA for a 30-day extension as cities get a better grasp of the damage done to the area following a 4-day stretch of storms that mangled things up May 15th through the 18th. This would give Nebraska until July 17th to finalize the preliminary assessments of what happened during those tornadoes, straight-line winds, and flash flooding. Those storms took down power lines and homes off their foundations in central Nebraska, coupled with considerable damage to parts of southeast Nebraska. That area battered for several days with winds, twisters, and flooding. An extension also giving rural public power districts a little more of a buffer to figure out the estimates to make the necessary protective measures. Now, the case of a Hastings woman charged with felony child abuse after a child in her care suffered injuries medical providers described as life-threatening is in the hands of a jury. 24-year-old Jade Essink pleaded not guilty to felony negligent child abuse after a 10-month-old boy was life-flighted from Hastings to Children's Hospital in Omaha in December of 2024. Brandon Shanahan has more from outside the courtroom.
1: After 3 days of testimony, the fate of the case is now in the jury's hands. The defense and the prosecution gave their closing statements early this afternoon and turned the case over to the jury for deliberation. To start off day three of today's trial, child abuse pediatrician Dr. Suzanne Haney testified that due to the location and severity of the injury suffered, her diagnosis was abusive head trauma. She confirmed that she came to that diagnosis because the injuries could not have been accidental or caused by any of the children at the daycare who were 3 years old or younger. The defense, for their final witness, called Dr. Robert Rothfetter of Salt Lake City to provide testimony that the injuries suffered could have been from another child colliding into one another and crashing into the child who was injured, causing him to fall into the stone fireplace, as Essink reported to law enforcement. Dr. Rothfetter has been consulting on court cases like this since he stopped practicing emergency medicine in 2014. He said after reviewing the injuries and report, he testified that the injuries are aligned with the history provided. Counsel spent the final hour and a half giving their closing statements to the jury before they were released to deliberate. The jury ended up deliberating for about 2.5 hours before they were ultimately sent home, and it will continue deliberations tomorrow here in Adams County. For News Channel Nebraska, I'm Brandon Shanahan.
0: And a South Omaha family grieving after a father drowned at Fremont State Lakes over the weekend. Now they're asking for help to bring him back to Mexico for burial. 32-year-old Abraham Gonzalez died over the weekend during a family outing at Fremont State Lakes. His wife says the family was enjoying the water when a ball floated farther out into the lake. Gonzalez and his 13-year-old

0: 12-year-old son went after it. Moments later, family members realized someone was drowning and Gonzalez was missing. That's when they began the search while someone else called 911. Now, his family raising money to return his body to Mexico so his parents can say their final goodbye.
1: I don't think it took long for emergency crews to get there, but it felt like a long time before they found him. We're going to take him back to Mexico, and my children and I will be going with him. If anyone is able to help, we would be grateful.
0: The family says any donations are appreciated as they work to cover funeral and transportation expenses. They say Gonzalez was a hardworking husband and father who leaves behind a wife, a 13-year-old son, and a 4-year-old daughter. Much more to come on NCN. More news, your full AccuWeather forecast on the way as well. Now, though, time for today's live daily mass at St. Isidore's Catholic Church. Thanks for joining us. Have a great morning. This is News Channel Nebraska.
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Our opening song is number 388, The Summons.

0: In the name of the Father, and of the Son, and of the Holy Spirit.
1: Amen.
0: The grace and peace of God our Father, the Lord Jesus, be with you.
1: And with your spirit.
0: As we gather to celebrate the Eucharist this morning, we pause. We ask Jesus to forgive us our sins.
1: Lord Jesus, you came to reconcile us to one another and to the Father. Lord, have mercy.
0: Lord, have mercy.
1: Lord Jesus, you heal the wounds of sin and division. Christ, have mercy.
0: Christ, have mercy.
1: Lord Jesus, you intercede for us with your Father. Lord, have mercy.
0: Lord, have mercy. May Almighty God have mercy on us, forgive us our sins, bring us to life everlasting.
1: Amen.
0: Let us pray. O God, who decreed that St. Barnabas, a man filled with faith and the Holy Spirit, should be set apart to convert the nations, grant that the gospel of Christ, which he strenuously preached, may be faithfully proclaimed by word and by deed. Through our Lord Jesus Christ, your Son, who lives and reigns with you in the unity of the Holy Spirit, one God forever and ever.
1: Amen.

A reading from the first book of Kings. Elijah said to Ahab, "Go up, eat and drink, for there is the sound of heavy rain." So Ahab went up to eat and drink, while Elijah climbed to the top of Carmel, crouched down

0: to the earth and put his head between his knees. "Climb up and look out to sea," he directed his servant, who went up and looked, but reported, "There is nothing." 7 times he said, "Go, look again." And the 7th time, the youth reported, "There is a cloud as small as a man's hand rising from the sea." Elijah said, "Go and say to Ahab, harness up and leave the mountain before the rain stops you." In a trice, the sky grew dark with clouds and wind, and a heavy rain fell. Ahab mounted his chariot and made for Jezreel, but the hand of the Lord was on Elijah, who girded up his clothing and took Ahab as far as the approaches to Jezreel. The word of the Lord.
1: Thanks be to God.
0: The responsorial is, "It is right to praise you in Zion, O God. It is right to praise you in Zion, O God. You have visited the land and watered it. Greatly have you enriched it. God's watercourses are filled. You have prepared the grain. It is right to praise you, O God. Thus have you prepared the land, drenching its furrows, breaking up its clods, softening it with showers, blessing its yield. It is right to praise you in Zion, O Christ. You have crowned the year with your bounty, and your paths overflow with a rich harvest. The untilled meadows overflow with it, and rejoicing clothes the hills. It is right to praise you in Zion, O God.

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In the name of the Father, the Son, and the Holy Spirit. Amen.

0: The Lord be with you.
1: And with your spirit.
0: A reading from the Holy Gospel according to Matthew.
1: Glory to you, Lord.
0: Jesus said to his disciples, I tell you, unless your righteousness surpasses that of the scribes and Pharisees, you will not enter the kingdom of heaven. You have heard that it is said to your ancestors, you shall not kill, and whoever kills will be liable to judgment. But I say to you, whoever is angry with his brother will be liable to judgment. And whoever says to his brother, Raca, will be answerable to the Sanhedrin. And whoever says, you fool, will be liable to the fiery Gehenna. Therefore, if you bring your gift to the altar, and there recall your brother has anything against you, leave your gifts at the altar. Go first and be reconciled with your brother, and then come offer your gift. Settle with your opponent quickly while on your way to court with him. Otherwise, your opponent will hand you over to the judge, and the judge will hand you over to the guard, and you will be thrown into prison. Amen, I say to you, you will not be released until you have paid the last penny. The Gospel of the Lord.
1: Praise be to you, Lord Jesus.
0: No apology necessary. As I was reading through the gospel and praying with it, those words kept coming to me over and over again. How often have we done something to someone and we go to apologize to them? And they're like, there's no apology necessary. People understand when we're contrite. They understand when we feel all of that guilt in our heart for the things that we've done.

But the apology is necessary. The apology is so important. Not only does it help you reconcile with the person, but it also fills our heart with joy, and it fills the other person and who we are apologizing to with joy as well. You see, I think that is one of the things that make us set apart from all the people in the world, that Christians can be contrite and they can ask for forgiveness and they can say to the other person that they're sorry. In a world of hate and violence, division, it would be unlikely for someone to apologize for those things. But in our hearts, to apologize and to give forgiveness and to receive forgiveness is life-giving. Just as we go to reconciliation and ask Jesus to forgive us for all the things that we've done, when we come out of there, it frees us. It frees us from all the pain and suffering and all the problems that we've had. It clears our conscience and it gives us a path forward. Today we celebrate the life of St. Barnabas. St. Barnabas was a very close friend to St. Paul. And they went to Antioch together, and as they preached the good news, people seen the miracles and all the things that they were doing, and they felt in their hearts something was changing. It got to the point where they were referring to Paul as Zeus and Barnabas as Hermes, almost as a god. It got so bad that Paul and Barnabas had to leave Antioch to go to Jerusalem. Barnabas is also the apostle who was so close to the 12 that he introduced Paul to the other apostles, to Peter and John. And as they had their discussions, Paul had to correct Peter for not wanting to be with those of not Jewish descent. And it was a struggle for Peter because that's all he knew all of his life. And Paul said that it is important that we must forgive and we must look past that because everybody is a child of God. And after their disagreement, Barnabas and Paul headed back to Antioch, and they wanted to go there to preach the good news. Barnabas asked to take Mark, the gospel writer, with him, and Paul refused. And after a time in Antioch, Barnabas taught Paul forgiveness, and he showed him love and care. And it was Barnabas that took Paul back to Jerusalem, in which Peter and all the apostles reconciled with Paul. It's a beautiful story if you ever get a chance to read about it. Barnabas was an incredible saint, and he can teach us a lot. He can teach us how to forgive in our hearts. He can teach us how to instruct those who need to share forgiveness with others. I think it's important as Catholic Christians that we always have contrition in our heart to where we want to forgive, where we want to be different, where we want to be life-giving and changing. And the more we ask for forgiveness for those that we've wronged, the more our hearts are open to the love of Christ. Jesus forgives us long before we ask for it, and we all know that. But I think there's something altering and life-changing in being able to speak those words. So when you hear people say to you, there's no apology necessary, you don't have to do that. We do. We have to ask for forgiveness when we do things to others. We have to not only be able to give forgiveness, but if we can't give forgiveness, we could never receive it. Our hearts have to be open to that love. And that is something that Jesus has taught us in all of his works, in all of the things that he does, in all the forgiveness that he's given. He instructs us and he changes.

0: changes our hearts. And with every word we speak when we ask for forgiveness, it takes away just a little piece of that stony heart and gives us the life-giving love and blood that is provided through our Christianity. So as we go forth and come to celebrate the Eucharist, let us receive the Eucharist with a forgiving heart and an understanding heart. And let us ask for Jesus as we're receiving to forgive us and to thank Him for the gift of the Eucharist, His body and blood. And as we leave the church today, let us think of those who we may have wronged. Let us think of those that maybe we need to apologize to. Let us give our hearts to them. And if not, and if it's still a struggle for you to give or to receive, take it with Jesus. Have a conversation. No matter what happens to you today, be forgiving, loving, and caring. Forgive those around us. And as we do that, it will change our lives and it'll make our day so much better. Take Barnabas as an example of love and forgiveness, and let him teach us and let him help us as we pray to him with Jesus' intercession to change others' lives and to help ourselves by the love of forgiveness.
1: Let us pray. O God, our Heavenly Father, help us always to listen to the word of Jesus and prompted by the Holy Spirit, put into action what we hear. Grant assistance of the favors we ask in Jesus' name.
0: For Pope Leo and Archbishop McGovern, and for all of us, that we may be guided by the Holy Spirit on our journey through life, on our way to eternal life, we pray to the Lord.
1: Lord, hear our prayer.
0: For all of us, that we may grow in appreciation and understanding in the presence of Jesus in the Eucharist, strengthened by His presence, proclaim His love to others by what we say and do, we pray to the Lord.
1: Lord, hear our prayer.
0: For peace throughout the world, we pray to the Lord.
1: Lord, hear our prayer.
0: For those who are ill, we pray to the Lord.
1: Lord, hear our prayer.
0: For those who have died, we pray to the Lord.
1: Lord, hear our prayer.
0: For young men and women as they discern their calling from God to a life of service in the church, we pray to the Lord.
1: Lord, hear our prayer.
0: In thanksgiving for the rain we've received and continued rain and abundant moisture throughout the spring and summer, we pray to the Lord.
1: Lord, hear our prayer.
0: And for all of our unspoken needs and intentions, let us pause and pray to the Lord in silence. We pray to the Lord.
1: Lord, hear our prayer. We offer this Mass this morning for Paul J. Krings. We pray to the Lord.
0: Lord, hear our prayer.
1: O God, our Father in heaven, please grant us these and all our needs, for which we pray to you today in Jesus' name. Amen.

0: Blessed are you, Lord God of all creation. Through your goodness we have the bread to offer, which earth has given and human hands have made. It will become for us the bread of life. Blessed are you, Lord God of all creation. Through your goodness we have this wine to offer, fruit of the vine and work of human hands. It will become our spiritual drink.
1: Blessed be God forever.
0: Lord God, we ask you to receive us and be pleased with the sacrifice we offer with humble and contrite hearts. Wash away my iniquity. Cleanse me of my sins. Thank you. Pray, my brothers and sisters, that

0: sacrifice and yours may be acceptable to God, the Almighty Father.
1: May the Lord accept the sacrifice at your hands for the praise and glory of his name, for our good and good of all his holy church.
0: Sanctify with your blessings, we pray, O Lord, the offerings presented here, so that by the grace they may set us on fire with the flame of your love, by which St. Barnabas brought the light of the gospel to the nations, through Christ our Lord.
1: Amen.

always and everywhere to give you thanks, Lord, Holy Father, Almighty and Eternal God. For you, Eternal Shepherd, do not desert your flock, but through the blessed apostles watch over it and protect it always, so that it may be governed by those you have appointed as its shepherds, to lead it in the name of your Son. And so with angels and archangels, with thrones and dominions, and with all the hosts and powers of heaven,

You are indeed holy, O Lord, and all you have created rightly gives you praise. For through your Son, O Lord Jesus Christ, by the power and the working of the Holy Spirit, you give life to all things and make them holy. And you never cease to gather a people to yourself, so that from the rising of the sun to its setting, a pure sacrifice may be offered to your name. And therefore, Lord, we humbly implore you, by the same Spirit, graciously make holy these gifts we have brought to you for consecration, that they may become the body and blood of your Son, our Lord Jesus Christ, at whose command we celebrate these mysteries. For on the night in which he was betrayed, he himself took bread, and giving you thanks, he said the blessing, broke the bread, gave it to his disciples, saying, "Take this, all of you, and eat of it, for this is my body, which will be given up for you." In a similar way, he took the chalice, and giving thanks, he said to his disciples, "Take this, all of you, and drink from it, for this is the chalice of my blood, the blood of the new and eternal covenant, which will be poured out for you and for many for the forgiveness of sins. Do this in memory of me." The mystery of faith.

And therefore, Lord, as we celebrate the memorial of the saving passion of your Son, his wondrous resurrection and ascension into heaven, and as we look forward to his second coming, we offer you in thanksgiving this holy and living sacrifice. Look, we pray, upon the oblation of your church, and recognizing the sacrificial victim by his death, you will to reconcile us to yourself. Grant that we who are nourished by the body and blood of your Son and filled with this Holy Spirit

they become one body, one spirit in Christ. May you make of us an eternal offering to you, so that we may obtain an inheritance with your elect, especially with the most blessed Virgin Mary, Mother of God, with your blessed apostles and glorious martyrs, with Saint Isidore, Saint Joseph, Saint Barnabas, and all your saints, on whose constant intercession in your presence we rely from failing help. May the sacrifice of our reconciliation, we pray, O Lord, advance the peace and salvation of all the world. Be pleased to confirm in faith and charity your pilgrim church on earth, with your servant Leo, our Pope, and Michael, our Bishop, the order of bishops, all the clergy, and the entire people your Son has gained for you. Listen graciously to the prayers of this family, whom you have summoned before you. In your compassion, O merciful Father, gather to yourself all your children scattered throughout the world. To our departed brothers and sisters, and to all who are pleased in death and passing from this life, give kind admittance to your kingdom. There we hope to enjoy forever the fullness of your glory through Christ our Lord, through whom we bestow on the world all that is good. Through him, with him, and in him, O God, Almighty Father, in the unity of the Holy Spirit,

0: At the Savior's command, informed by divine teaching, we dare to say, Our Father, who art in heaven, hallowed be thy name. Thy kingdom come, thy will be done, on earth as it is in heaven. Give us this day our daily bread, and forgive us our trespasses, as we forgive those who trespass against us. And lead us not into temptation, but deliver us from evil. Deliver us, Lord, we pray, from every evil. Graciously grant peace in our days, that by the help of your mercy, we may be always free from sin, safe from all distress, as we await the blessed hope and coming of our Savior, Jesus Christ.
1: For the kingdom and the power and the glory is yours, now and forever.
0: Lord Jesus Christ, you said to your apostles, Peace I leave you, my peace I give you. Look not on our sins, but on the faith of your church, and graciously grant her peace and unity in accordance with your will, who lives and reigns forever and ever.
1: Amen.
0: The peace of the Lord be with all of you.
1: And with your spirit. Let us offer one another the sign of peace.

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Blessed are those called to the supper of the Lamb. Lord, I am not worthy that you should enter under my roof, but only say the word and my soul shall be healed.

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Please join me in making a spiritual communion. 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Amen. Our communion hymn is number 372.

We humbly implore you, O Lord, that what we celebrate in sacramental signs on this memorial of the blessed Apostle Barnabas, we may one day behold

Welcome back to News Channel Nebraska. Good morning. Thank you so much for joining us. It's 8:46 Central Time, 7:46 Mountain on a Thursday. It's already been a stormy Thursday. Everything kind of moving on, though. It's going to be a pretty pleasant day around the state, but we might have more storms making their way into Nebraska before too long. Michael J. Anthony standing by with all those details in your AccuWeather forecast in just a few minutes. First, though, let's get you back to news. We begin in southeast Nebraska, where residents were awakened by severe weather threats. Tornado

0: details in your AccuWeather forecast in just a few minutes. First, though, let's get you back to news. We begin in southeast Nebraska, where residents were awakened by severe weather threats, tornado warnings in towns like Weeping Water, Bennett.
1: Clouds rolling over the landscape all across the horizon. Powerful storms uprooting trees. The wave of severe weather whipping up winds powerful enough to cause this train derailment in Minnesota. Violent storms ripping through parts of the state brought down trees and knocked out power for tens of thousands of customers. Intense storms also rolling through parts of Illinois, hitting the Chicago area hard. Powerful winds ripping part of a roof off a building and scattering debris on the street below, leaving motorists struggling to avoid the mess. I'm Reed Binion reporting.
0: The price of everyday essentials climbed again last month. Overall inflation at its highest level in 3 years. Karen Kafa breaks down the numbers and what they mean for household budgets.
2: Price hikes continue to pinch U.S. households. Annual inflation rose to 4.2% in May, according to the Bureau of Labor Statistics. That's the highest level since April 2023.
3: The real pressure on the overall economy is on inflation and prices. For consumers, this means, struggles with affordability.
2: Fueling the faster pace, overall energy costs up more than 23% since May 2025 amid elevated oil prices due to the war in Iran. David Anderson of the Texas A&M Department of Agricultural Economics says that's putting some pressure on overall food and grocery prices, up 3.1% year over year.
4: We think about all of our food, we got to get it from where we produce it to where we consume it. And that requires diesel and gasoline and rail traffic, trucking, you name it.
2: Other factors at play in the grocery aisles, fresh fruits and vegetables up 6.1% over the last year, driven by soaring lettuce and tomato prices after weather cut crops. Coffee prices up more than 17% in the last year because of tariffs, and beef and veal up almost 13% as summer grilling season kicks off, Anderson says, and cattle numbers are at a cyclical low point. At the same time, Elizabeth Renter, senior economist for NERD Wallet, notes inflation is now outpacing wage growth.
3: We're paying more at the grocery store. We're not getting a raise, that coincides with it. And so we're feeling that additional stressor.
2: Economists warn climbing costs could eventually dent consumer spending, the primary driver of the U.S. economy. In Washington, I'm Karen Kafa.
0: With affordability more challenging, millions of households are facing mounting debt. Jen Sullivan looks at ways to help manage that debt.
5: The cost of living continues to get more expensive. The latest Consumer Price Index report, which measures the changes in cost for a variety of goods, shows yearly inflation jumped more than 4% in May. That's the highest increase in 3 years. Food, energy, and shelter costs, which measures housing expenses, have all gone up in the last month.
6: A lot of people were kind of on the edge of affordability previously, and now energy costs and these kind of economic inputs are becoming more expensive.
5: John Kiernan with personal finance site Wallet Hub says when life becomes unaffordable, people tend to put more expenses on credit cards, and that can create more household debt. The latest data shows total household debt topped $18.8 trillion in the first quarter of this year, an all-time high, according to the Federal Reserve Bank of New York. The average debt per household is more than $155,000. But if most of your household debt is from a mortgage, Kiernan says that's okay.
6: With a house, obviously you're building equity and there's a lot of value in that.
5: He says it becomes a problem when too much is from an auto loan, student loans, and credit cards.
6: The problem is a lot of people end up paying 25%, 30%, 35% interest on their credit card payments.
5: If you are worried about affording groceries and other bills, Kiernan suggests getting a credit card with 0% APR so you're not paying interest. You can also take advantage of a 0% balance transfer credit card to move your debt to a different card. But you typically have to have a good credit score to qualify. For Consumer Watch, I'm Jen Sullivan.
0: And more than 150 of Nebraska's top high school rodeo athletes in Valentine this week for the state finals. Casey Wannenberg takes us to day one of the competition.
7: Ready, aim, shoot for a state title. The Nebraska High School Rodeo Association state finals kicked off Wednesday in Valentine with the rifle and trap competition along with the queen contest.
8: I just find it fun to go every weekend.

0: hang out with more people than just your friends at school.
1: For Keenan Grant of Hyannis,
2: it's pretty laid back, but it's pretty fun.
1: And Blaine Frizzle of Bassett, it's their first time competing at the state finals.
2: Because I really enjoy the outdoors. I love being out here, and I love to hunt, and this is something to do in the off season while I don't hunt, so.
1: The finals run through Saturday, with most rodeo events getting underway Thursday.
3: So it's really fun to watch these kids at the end of the year. They've worked hard all year long. They've been busy with part-time jobs, school, everything, and they get to come and compete against the top 30 in each event, and then we take our top four to nationals.
1: For the next 3 years, the state's top high school rodeo athletes will come to this location, the Cherry County Fairgrounds in Valentine.
3: This is a really big event for Valentine to host. We have over, just contestants alone, we have 150 contestants. So that means they bring their mom, their dad, their siblings, their grandpa and grandma, friends and family. So really the economic boost to Valentine is huge for the 4 days.
1: Even if they don't win a state title, these competitors are still shooting for skills that last a lifetime.
2: It's a skill that you can use throughout your whole life, along with golf. You know, it's not like football or basketball. Well, you're probably going to age out eventually, but shooting, some of my best friends that I shoot with are all a lot way older than I am.
4: And if you're not able to make it to the rodeo finals live, you will be able to catch it live on News Channel Nebraska on Saturday from 1 to 4 p.m. In Valentine, Casey Wunnenberg, News Channel Nebraska.
5: The weather pretty nice for the rodeo goers over the next couple of days, provided they get over on time on Saturday. Michael J. Anthony has the details in your AccuWeather forecast.
6: Well, it was a hairy beginning to a Thursday for our friends down in southeast Nebraska. We had a tornado warning around 4:30 this morning. Hope everyone made it out of there okay. It's some scattered storms across the eastern part of the state, but that has all dissipated and given us a super Thursday with highs in the 70s along the north and out west, 80s for most of the state, close to 80 down in the southeast corner. Our fair share of sunshine today, a nice mild overnight with lows in the 40s out west, 50s for most of the rest of us, even 60s for the southeast corner, and should be relatively calm. The only exception, a few sprinkles, maybe a scattered thunderstorm or two. Not expecting anything severe tonight. That'll be down in the Hastings area. As we get into your Friday, things starting to heat up again, particularly out west, with highs in the 90s, 80s for the rest of the state. Lots of sunshine tomorrow. Get out and enjoy it, because we may not see quite as much this weekend as we would normally like, but a nice fair to Midland Friday. And then as we look at your extended forecast, yeah, we mentioned some rain coming your way on Saturday as things will cool down a bit before they warm back up, with a few more sprinkles on Monday and warming up big time back up into the 90s by mid next week. And we'll all be seeing lots of that. Again, rain and storms for the southeast on Saturday, bringing with it a cold front there that will chill things out into the 70s and then back up into the 80s and, yeah, even 90s by middle of next week there, which, you know, we're coming up on the first official day of summer next weekend, and it's certainly going to feel like it. Central also seeing that cold front chilling things out a bit. Rain may stick around for a few more days than other areas, but yeah, you'll be up into the mid to upper 90s by next Wednesday, and looks like things could be staying that way heat wise for a while. Northwest also seeing one of the chillier spots this weekend as that cold front moves through, along with some rain Sunday and maybe Monday, but then seeing one of the hottest spots next Wednesday as you'll be approaching close to triple digits by the middle of the week. Big heat wave coming in that's going to affect that pretty much all across the state. And the Southwest also seeing just a bit of a chill there after we see a gorgeous Friday and Saturday, a little bit of rain on Sunday. And then, yeah, look at that, 101 for Wednesday, hottest spot, the Southwest. And again, we're going to be staying up in the 90s or maybe even close to triple digits for the next few weeks. So once again, enjoy today as we're in the 70s and 80s. Lots of sunshine. Same goes for tomorrow. Storms Saturday in the east, Sunday in the west, and then a big heat wave coming mid next week. And it'll be feeling summery for quite a while because, I mean, after all, next weekend is the first official day of summer, coming up on the 20th, 21st, right around there. Thanks for watching NCM.
5: In the meantime, we take a look at the Wayne Sky Cam. Clouds lingering, no rain associated with them. Did get a little bit more rain in northeast Nebraska. Yeah.

0: Yesterday, mid-60s right now, mid to upper 70s expected in northeast Nebraska. All this rain in eastern Nebraska, I wish we could bottle it up and ship it west where they really, really need it right now as the South Fork Fire continues to expand. This is the latest border map of the fire, now over 23,000 acres. Fort Robinson State Park, the Peterson State Wildlife Management Area. Within that, there have been some evacuation orders. We'll bring up the info here so you can kind of see the latest with this. The mandatory evacuation orders for Fort Robb, as well as areas west of Dodd Road, south of Cottonwood. They have a level 2 warning for the city of Crawford. And as you can see, things are getting close there. This gives you a greater sense of the evacuation area in relation to Crawford. That yellow area, that's the mandatory evacuation. The level 2 area is down here in the town itself. Meanwhile, Chadron State has opened up Andrews Hall for evacuees. There's a number on the screen there, 308-747-2614 for anyone who needs that. Folks can also go to Alliance or Scott's Bluff if they need to evacuate. The biggest thing in situations like this is information and making sure you're getting it from the right spot. They have set up a South Fork, Nebraska Facebook page. This is a spot for official fire information. About an hour ago, they said Rocky Mountain Complex Management Team has taken control of fighting this fire. They'll have more information on that throughout the day. Our thoughts with the folks fighting the fires, the folks living out there. Hopefully conditions can continue to get better and we can get this fire under control. In the meantime, more news and weather coming your way next. Thank you so much for joining us. Have a great day. This is News Channel Nebraska. Well, hello there and good morning. It's Thursday, June 11th, and you're watching News Channel Nebraska. My name's Eric McKay. Thank you so much for joining us. Coming up for you this hour, evacuations ordered in the panhandle as a wildfire rapidly expands. Yesterday, we've got the latest details coming up, and testimony continues in the trial of a woman accused of injuring a child in her care. Details from the courthouse and much more coming up. But first, a stormy start to the day in eastern Nebraska. Things will be pleasant otherwise. Michael J. Anthony has the details now in your AccuWeather forecast.
1: Well, it was starting out as a bit of a hairy situation down there this morning. We had a tornado warning, some storms in southeast Nebraska, but now settling into a pretty super Thursday with cooler temps, drier conditions, highs in the 70s across the north and out west, 80s for the south, and close to 80 in the southeast corner. Tonight dropping down into the 40s for the west, 50s and 60s, your overnight lows in the east, and a pretty calm overnight as well. It's going to be that way for at least a few days there. The only exception right down a stray shower or storm tonight. As we get into Friday, things are heating up again, but still staying relatively dry. 80s and 90s all across the state, your warmest spot up in the northwest, and lots of sunshine for Friday. Storms coming back on Saturday, though. Details in your extended forecast straight ahead.
0: We'll have your full forecast coming up later this hour. First, though, let's take a look at our top headlines today. Firefighters on the ground and in the air combating the flames of the South Fork Fire in the Panhandle. Nebraska Game and Parks has closed Fort Robinson State Park. Evacuations have been ordered for those staying there. The park will stay closed until further notice. The fire has now grown to just over 23,000 acres. Residents in the city of Crawford have been told to leave their homes now as well. The evacuees being directed to shelters in Chadron, Alliance, or Scott's Bluff. The fire is still 0% contained. A McCook man has died after a head-on crash yesterday morning. 41-year-old Trace Clapp was in a van headed north on Highway 83 when authorities say he crashed

0: crested a hill in the southbound lane south of Highway 23. Authorities say Clapp's van smashed into an oncoming Department of Transportation pickup. Authorities say Clapp was pronounced deceased at the scene. The driver of the truck was hospitalized. They're expected to survive. Testimony continued yesterday in Adams County, the third day of a jury trial for a Hastings woman charged with felony child abuse. After a child in her care suffered injuries medical providers described as life-threatening. 24-year-old Jade Essink has pleaded not guilty to a felony negligent child abuse charge. The 10-month-old boy life-flighted from Hastings to Children's Hospital in December of 2024. Brandon Shanahan has the latest outside the courtroom.
1: After 3 days of testimony, the fate of the case is now in the jury's hands. The defense and the prosecution gave their closing statements early this afternoon and turned the case over to the jury for deliberation. To start off day three of today's trial, child abuse pediatrician Dr. Suzanne Haney testified that due to the location and severity of the injury suffered, her diagnosis was abusive head trauma. She confirmed that she came to that diagnosis because the injuries could not have been accidental or caused by any of the children at the daycare who were 3 years old or younger. The defense, for their final witness, called Dr. Robert Rothfetter of Salt Lake City to provide testimony that the injuries suffered could have been from another child colliding into one another and crashing into the child who was injured, causing him to fall into the stone fireplace, as Essink reported to law enforcement. Dr. Rothfetter has been consulting on court cases like this since he stopped practicing emergency medicine in 2014. He said after reviewing the injuries and report, he testified that the injuries are aligned with the history provided. Counsel spent the final hour and a half giving their closing statements to the jury before they were released to deliberate. The jury ended up deliberating for about 2.5 hours before they were ultimately sent home, and it will continue deliberations tomorrow here in Adams County. For News Channel Nebraska, I'm Brandon Shanahan.
0: A South Omaha family grieving after a father drowned at Fremont State Lakes over the weekend. Now they're asking for help to bring him back to Mexico for burial. 32-year-old Abraham Gonzalez died Saturday during a family outing at Fremont State Lakes. His wife said the family was enjoying the water when a ball floated farther out into the lake. Gonzalez and his 13-year-old son went after it. Moments later, family members realized someone was drowning and Gonzalez was missing. That's when they began searching for him while others called 911. His family now raising money to return his body to Mexico so his parents can say their final goodbye.
2: I don't think it took long for emergency crews to get there, but it felt like a long time before they found him. We're going to take him back to Mexico, and my children and I will be going with him.
0: The family says any donations are appreciated as they work to cover funeral and transportation expenses. They say Gonzalez was a hardworking husband and father who's left behind a wife, a 13-year-old son, and 4-year-old daughter. More news next. You're watching News Channel Nebraska.
3: 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Got a great shot of a spectacular sunrise or sunset? How about an impressive look at a Nebraska thunderstorm? We want to see it. 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
1: Residents in southeast Nebraska were awakened by severe threats this morning. Tornado warnings issued for towns like Weeping Water, Bennett, and Elmwood. That was the latest in a series of storms with hurricane-force wind gusts that barreled across the Midwest yesterday, causing widespread damage and massive power outages. Reed Binion has more.
2: There was occupants inside. There was residents in the main building that the roof came off.
3: Crews in Wisconsin responding to damage from violent storms that tore through parts of the state Wednesday.
4: Oh my God! Look at over there!
3: Storms also destroying this iconic Culver's barn. Communities coming together amid the damage.
5: Neighbors are coming together, as you can see, to helping one another out throughout the community.
3: Severe storms wreaking havoc across the Midwest, including at least two reported tornadoes. One captured on video in Lucerne, Missouri. Another possible tornado caught on camera just outside the town of Unionville. In neighboring Kansas, menacing clouds rolling over the landscape all across the horizon. Powerful storms uprooting trees. The wave of severe weather whipping up winds powerful enough to cause this train derailment in Minnesota. Violent storms ripping through parts of the state brought down trees and knocked out power for tens of thousands of customers. Intense storms also rolling through parts of Illinois, hitting the Chicago area hard. Powerful winds ripping part of a roof off a building and scattering debris on the street below, leaving motorists struggling to avoid the mess. I'm Reed Binion reporting.
1: Strong winds created some dramatic scenes across Nebraska earlier this week. One family capturing it on video while traveling through central Nebraska. Take a look at this dust storm captured about a mile west of Wood River on Highway 30 in Hall County. Lydia and Weldon Lowenstein of Kearney shared the video with News Channel Nebraska after encountering the wall of dust while driving Tuesday afternoon. This comes after powerful winds swept across parts of the state, some areas reporting gusts over 70 miles per hour. Nebraska certainly had its share of severe events rip through the state already this year. Governor Jim Pillen now asking the Federal Emergency Management Agency for more time to assess the damage from a recent batch of storms. Pillen's office made a request to FEMA for a 30-day extension as cities get a better grasp of the damage done to their area following a four-day stretch of storms that mangled things up May 15th through the 18th. This would give Nebraska until July 17th to finalize the preliminary assessments of what happened during those tornadoes, straight-line winds, and flash flooding. Those storms took down power lines and homes off their foundations in central Nebraska, coupled with considerable damage to parts of southeast Nebraska. That area battered for several days with winds, twisters, and flooding. An extension would also give rural public power districts a little more of a buffer to figure out the estimates to make the necessary protective measures. The severe weather's moving on for now, leaving behind some pretty pleasant conditions around the state. Details next in your AccuWeather forecast. 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
6: I think the training program that we offer with the trainers going out to the local high schools is very unique to this area. So as a physician here at New West, I get to stay involved in the local sports scene.
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4: Welcome to the precipitous slide into the weekend, and it should be a pretty dandy slide and not a bad weekend either. It's called a Thursday, and we'll see highs in the 70s across the northern ridge of the state and out west, 80s for most of the rest of us, or at least close to 80 in the south. Had a few storms in that area early this morning, even a tornado warning right around 4:30, but things have settled down and should stay mild for a while as we drop down into the 40s, out in the panhandle, 50s for most of the state, even 60s for your overnight lows tonight in the southeast corner. And then we're going to be seeing a few scattered shower storms in that south central area, otherwise a very calm, mild overnight for tonight. A big frying egg on your face Friday on the way, though, as we'll see highs in the 90s up in the northwest corner, 80s for most of us. I mean, not too bad, but certainly considerably warmer than today. Lots of sunshine for your Friday. Get out and enjoy it if you can, because this weekend's going to be a little bit iffy as far as storms and maybe even some severe weather on Saturday, particularly in the eastern half of the state. But things are going to settle into a nice mild Sunday and then warming up again next week after a little cool spot. So today, nice and dry. Tomorrow, warming up. Storms this weekend. That's all coming up in your extended forecast.
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6: I'm Brownfield Commodity Market Reporter John Perkins with the Morning Market Minute for Thursday, June 11th. Soybeans were mixed in overnight business. Corn was modestly lower. Wheat was mixed as well. A lot of that was position squaring ahead of the USDA supply, demand, and production numbers, which are out today at noon Eastern, 11 a.m. Central. As for corn and soybeans, not expecting a lot of changes to domestic production numbers. Maybe not a lot of changes on the new crop side of things as well, but there could be some old crop demand adjustments. And corn and soybeans, of course, will be watching any changes on the global side of things very closely. As for wheat, USDA will be putting out a winter wheat production estimate a little bit later today. Not expecting many changes from the last guess, but considering the crop shape, any reduction in yield is probably likely at this point. Wheat will also be watching the global numbers very closely. Just out from the USDA, weekly export sales numbers don't look great overall. And just out from CONAB, the updated outlook for Brazil's corn and soybean crops continues to be ample. USDA supply, demand, and production numbers are out today at noon Eastern, 11 a.m. Central. At the Chicago Mercantile Exchange, live and feeder cattle will continue to wait for widespread direct cash cattle business. Have not seen a whole lot of activity as of yet this week. A lot of that's because of a lot of the questions around the New World screwworm situation. And as for the hogs, they continue to look oversold, and that could provide some support. The pork carcass cutout value did close unchanged yesterday. With the Morning Market Minute for Thursday, June 11th, I'm Brownfield Commodity Market Reporter John Perkins. Stay tuned for this afternoon's update.
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2: Welcome back to News Channel Nebraska. Let's take a look at some other top stories today. The Nebraska Sandhills Cowboy Hall of Fame has welcomed a new class of inductees. Casey Wannenberg takes us to the ceremony in Valentine.
3: The real-life stories shared in this room sound like something straight out of a Western TV show.
4: I did ride a horse to school. They called it 3.5 miles.
3: Dee Adamson and her late husband Jerry were among those inducted into the Nebraska Sandhills Cowboy Hall of Fame this month. The Cherry County ranchers were some of the first in the area to start crossbreeding cattle.
4: He actually was talking in his sleep after our friend gave him such a bad time about the first crossbreeding with those Charolais. And he said, I'll laugh at him all the way to the bank. And I said, what'd you say? I thought, well, he's talking in his sleep.
3: And the Adamsons did find success. Jerry earned numerous state and national honors, including a standout year where he won every major Pen of Five feeder show in the country, each with a different set of steers.
4: It's a great life because there's no better place to raise young people.
3: Also inducted this year, lifelong rancher John Ravenscroft.
5: I was very surprised. I never saw it coming.
3: Ravenscroft grew up on the range, taking part in two-day cattle drives and helping trail steers to the train.
5: And then they'd load them on train cars and ship them to Omaha or Sioux City.
3: For more than seven decades, Ravenscroft has dedicated his life to ranching, successfully integrating holistic practices such as rotational grazing.
5: I like doing it just because you can be outside and you have, every day is different. You don't check into an office and do the same thing every day.
3: This is the 21st year of the Hall of Fame with 11 new inductees.
6: I think the main reason is to remember the seeds that they planted and how it is being harvested by the progressive generations. And so that we gain a little bit, but we don't lose the root.
3: Lessons remembered and legacies honored. For Adamson, the moment carries extra meaning, accepting the honor not only for herself, but for her late husband.
4: Very much. He would be honored and smiling. Smiling for sure.
3: In Valentine, Casey Wannenberg, News Channel, Nebraska.
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14: Our friends down in southeast Nebraska, we had a tornado warning around 4:30 this morning. Hope everyone made it out of there okay. It's some scattered storms across the eastern part of the state, but that has all dissipated and given us a super Thursday with highs in the 70s along the north and out west, 80s for most of the state, close to 80 down in the southeast corner. Our fair share of sunshine today, a nice mild overnight with lows in the 40s out west, 50s for most of the rest of us, even 60s for the southeast corner, and should be relatively calm. The only exception, a few sprinkles, maybe a scattered thunderstorm or two. Not expecting anything severe tonight. That'll be down in the Hastings area. As we get into your Friday, things starting to heat up again, particularly out west, with highs in the 90s, 80s for the rest of the state. Lots of sunshine tomorrow. Get out and enjoy it, because we may not see quite as much this weekend as we would normally like, but a nice fair to Midland Friday. And then as we look at your extended forecast, yeah, we mentioned some rain coming your way on Saturday as things will cool down a bit before they warm back up with a few more sprinkles on Monday and warming up big time back up into the 90s by mid next week. And we'll all be seeing lots of that. Again, rain and storms for the southeast on Saturday, bringing with it a cold front there that will chill things out into the 70s and then back up into the 80s and, yeah, even 90s. By middle of next week there, which, you know, we're coming up on the first official day of summer next weekend, and it's certainly going to feel like it. Central also seeing that cold front chilling things out a bit. Rain may stick around for a few more days than other areas, but yeah, you'll be up into the mid to upper 90s by next Wednesday, and looks like things could be staying that way heat-wise for a while. Northwest also seeing one of the chillier spots this weekend as that cold front moves through along with some rain Sunday and maybe Monday, but then seeing one of the hottest spots next Wednesday as you'll be approaching close to triple digits by the middle of the week. Big heat wave coming in that's going to affect that pretty much all across the state. And the Southwest also seeing just a bit of a chill there after we see a gorgeous Friday and Saturday, a little bit of rain on Sunday. And then, yeah, look at that, 101 for Wednesday, hottest spot the Southwest, and again, we're going to be staying up in the 90s or maybe even close to triple digits for the next few weeks. So once again, enjoy today as we're in the 70s and 80s. Lots of sunshine. Same goes for tomorrow. Storms Saturday in the east, Sunday in the west, and then a big heat wave coming mid next week, and it'll be feeling summery for quite a while because, I mean, after all, next weekend is the first official day of summer, coming up on the 20th, 21st, right around there. Thanks for watching NCM.
2: A Norfolk woman faces multiple felony charges after a violent afternoon disturbance on South First Street. 28-year-old Chloe Porter arrested Tuesday. Police say they were called to a disturbance where Porter and the victim were having an argument that escalated to violence. Investigators say Porter used a knife to stab the door of their apartment 25 times, broke windows, and cut the victim with broken glass. She then drove off where police found her and pulled her over. Porter currently being held in the Madison County Jail on multiple felony counts. A sign issuing a warning about the potential scams and frauds surrounding cryptocurrency was enough to help one person avoid losing $8,000 earlier this year. Authorities say a resident from Grand Island was in the midst of being conned and instructed to go to a cryptocurrency kiosk

0: and told to deposit money. The city officials say when the victim took a minute to read some of the red flags, they halted the transaction and reported it to law enforcement. Now, had this person not been aware of their surroundings nor took the time to read the sign, there's still a chance they wouldn't be out the $8,000.
1: The law was passed in September, and by the middle of November, over $100,000 had been returned back to Nebraskans. So that's what our legislation is doing, and that's what AARP supported.
0: There are some laws in place to protect innocent people who might get duped by the masterminds behind the scams, but experts say it's best to proceed with caution anytime someone makes a request along these lines. The BAGDA actors also have a tendency to specifically target older individuals, so AARP has been working with law enforcement to continue the education.
2: This cryptocurrency is kind of a new thing. It's a complicated scam, and they've been working with the state and other municipalities, and so they've done it. So they gave us a lot of guidance and some ideas on what we needed to do to get the ball rolling, helped us with our pamphlets, our information, our media stuff.
0: The city of Grand Island has created an ordinance that requires all businesses with crypto kiosks or ATMs to have signs posted informing users about the potential hazards. Recent drought conditions continuing to hit Nebraska agriculture hard, putting a heavy financial and emotional strain on farmers and ranchers. 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That webinar has been set for Tuesday, June 23rd at noon Central Time. It will cover critical credit programs, conservation efforts, and the Livestock Forage Disaster Program. Officials are urging producers to keep detailed records if you're going to claim a grazing loss. The annual acreage reporting deadline in Nebraska is fast approaching, July 15th. You can register for the free webinar at cap.unl.edu/webinars or contact your local USDA Service Center for more direct aid options. Residents and emergency personnel assessing damage in Morrill County following another natural disaster. Areas north of Baird in the Panhandle experienced major flooding this week after a severe storm rolled through the area. The sheriff's office there tells News Channel Nebraska most of their county roads were still impassable 2 days later, saying many people had significant damage to their farmland, equipment, and livestock. Rancher Alan Fenning said he lost at least six calves and large amounts of fencing.
3: We've never seen water this high in our life. I've been here 60 some years. You've never seen ever this much water. Live on Red Willow Creek, and that stream, it scoured it, took all the trees out. I mean, it's probably 300 yards wide where it was going through, and just a total mess. A complete cleanup it's going to take.
0: Fenning said his cattle operation was already behind schedule because of the drought. Now he says he'll have to make further adjustments after half of his hay washed away. The flood damage mostly in western Morrill County. That after the Morrill fire burned large amounts of the ground in the eastern part of the county back in March. $750,000 is being donated to a central Nebraska hospital anonymously. The Grand Island Regional Medical Center Foundation says they received the gift of $750,000 from a group late last month. That money will go to capital improvements on the campus south of the city, enhancing accessibility for people needing health care and further developing services in the region. Grand Island Med Center CEO says he's pleased with community leaders understanding the importance of bringing health care specialists to the area for greater access close to home. The giving has ended for Go Big Give. The number is now official. Nearly $1.9 million raised for 165 nonprofits in central Nebraska. Nearly 4,300 donations were made by close to 1,900 donors in the four-county area served by the Heartland United Way. Almost one in three donors were giving to more than one organization this year. The luckiest

0: Nonprofit, the Epic Discovery Center, they got an additional $10,000 as a permanent charitable fund, providing an annual financial boost for years to come. Go Big Give 2027 starts on April 27th with the pre-giving period. North America becomes the center of the sports world starting today. Details next. 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
1: Well, it was starting out as a bit of a hairy situation down there this morning. We had a tornado warning, some storms in southeast Nebraska, but now settling into a pretty thuper Thursday with cooler temps, drier conditions, highs in the 70s across the north and out west, 80s for the south, and close to 80 in the southeast corner. Tonight dropping down into the 40s for the west, 50s and 60s, your overnight lows in the east, and a pretty calm overnight as well. It's going to be that way for at least a few days there. The only exception right down a stray shower or storm tonight. As we get into Friday, things are heating up again, but still staying relatively dry. 80s and 90s all across the state, your warmest spot up in the northwest, and lots of sunshine for Friday. Storms coming back on Saturday, though. Details in your extended forecast straight ahead.
0: After 4 years of waiting, the day has finally come for soccer fans around the globe. The 2026 FIFA World Cup kicks off today with the inaugural match in Mexico City. Ivan Rodriguez captured the buzz around the city as the games begin.
2: Part of what makes a World Cup special comes down to human connection.
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2: David Stoddard from the U.S. and Tantai Tron from Germany met only hours ago, but have one thing in common.
4: I'm hella hyped for this World Cup.
2: Love for the game.
5: German, but with the Mexico jersey.
4: Of course. I mean, bro, like, I just bought it like 20 minutes ago.
2: At a local sports bar, a group of Irish friends originally booked a trip to Mexico City with the hope of seeing their national team in action. Even though they didn't qualify, they didn't want to miss living the experience.
6: It's the most watched tournament on the planet, like, so I suppose we all love football, we all watch it every weekend, but it's the club tournaments are on, so it only happens once every 4 years, why not?
4: In Mexico, they all breed football, they love football, it's what they think of. Like, wait to see tourists, the tourists is going to be amazing.
2: Many museums throughout Mexico City are also incorporating the FIFA World Cup with new exhibits. Museo Yanquique currently houses the largest collection of football memorabilia in Latin America with more than 300 authentic pieces, including jerseys and cleats worn by legends from around the world like Pelé. Curators at the museum say it's all about building community.
7: We can also find in this exhibit moments of community where the aim is to make visible the diversities within soccer and the fact that soccer brings people together.
2: I'm Ivan Rodriguez reporting.
0: More than 150 of Nebraska's top high school rodeo athletes are in Valentine this week for the state finals. Casey Wannenberg takes us to day one of the competition.
8: Ready, aim, shoot for a state title. The Nebraska High School Rodeo Association state finals kicked off Wednesday in Valentine with the rifle and trap competition along with the queen contest.
9: I just find it fun to go every weekend, hang out with more people than just your friends at school.
8: For Kanan Grant of Hyannis.
10: It's pretty laid back, but it's pretty fun.
8: And Blaine Frizzle of Bassett, it's their first time competing at the state finals.
10: Because I really enjoy the outdoors. I love being out here and I love to hunt, and this is something to do in the off season while I don't hunt, so.
8: The finals run through Saturday, with most rodeo events getting underway Thursday.
11: So it's really fun to watch these kids at the end of the year. They've worked hard all year long. They've been busy with part-time jobs, school, everything, and they get to come and compete against the top 30 in each event, and then we take our top four to nationals.
8: For the next 3 years, the state's top high school rodeo athletes will come to this location, the Cherry County Fairgrounds in Valentine.
11: This is a really big event for Valentine to host. We have over, just contestants alone, we have 150 contestants. So that means they bring their mom, their dad, their siblings, their grandpa and grandma, friends and family. So really the economic boost to Valentine is huge for the 4 days.
8: Even if they don't win a state title, these competitors are still shooting for skills that last a lifetime.
10: It's a skill that you can use throughout your whole life, along with golf. You know, it's not like football or basketball. Well, you're probably going to age out.

0: eventually, but shooting, some of my best friends that I shoot with are all a lot way older than I am.
1: And if you're not able to make it to the rodeo finals live, you will be able to catch it live on News Channel Nebraska on Saturday from 1 to 4 p.m. In Valentine, Casey Wunnenberg, News Channel Nebraska.
2: From dirt racing all the way to the NASCAR Cup Series, the stars were out this week at the high limit sprint car race at Eagle Raceway. Jake Bartecki has more.
3: Some of the biggest names in modern day motorsports called rural Cass County home on Tuesday night. Kyle Larson and the High Limit Sprint Car Series made its annual stop at Eagle Raceway.
4: It's always a good crowd and the racing's always exciting. So yeah, it's just a great facility and great track owners as well. So happy to be back.
5: Really cool racetrack. I love, you know, if I can't be here, I love watching this one online because just creates such good racing and just a diamond for sure.
3: The stands were packed and the floodgates opened the minute fans could enter the track. That kind of fan support of sprint car racing is something that keeps former NASCAR Cup driver Casey Kane returning to Eagle.
6: I was at the first one, I think, and there's this packed crowd, and you know, everyone since has been great. You know, the fans come and they're excited, and it's always a good show at Eagle.
3: The main feature was dominated and won by Rico Abreu, leading every lap and taking home $55,555 in prize money. He says the win is extra special given his family's Nebraska ties.
7: My wife lives 20 minutes from here and her family's raced here their whole lives. So to back that up and keep that legacy going in their family is pretty, pretty special.
3: Former Daytona 500 champion Ricky Stenhouse Jr. is a team owner in High Limit, and while at Eagle, said the success in grassroots racing benefits motorsports as a whole.
5: You know, it is great for sprint cars right now. I think the health of sprint car racing is really strong. But like you said, grassroots racing all across the board, I think, has been growing nonstop.
3: It's the norm for Kyle Larson, but it's a busy week. He was here at Eagle on Tuesday night. He'll race in Harlan, Iowa on Thursday, and then resume his regular duties in the NASCAR Cup Series at Pocono on Sunday. In Eagle, Jake Bartecki, News Channel Nebraska.
2: Early storms this morning in eastern Nebraska, giving way to sunny skies and cooler temperatures today. Details next in your AccuWeather forecast. 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
9: Welcome to the precipitous slide into the weekend, and it should be a pretty dandy slide and not a bad weekend either. It's called a Thursday, and we'll see highs in the 70s across the northern ridge of the state and out west, 80s for most of the rest of us, or at least close to 80 in the south. Had a few storms in that area early this morning, even a tornado warning right around 4:30, but things have settled down and should stay mild for a while as we drop down into the 40s. Out in the panhandle, 50s for most of the state, even 60s for your overnight lows tonight in the southeast corner. And then we're going to be seeing a few scattered shower storms in that south central area, otherwise a very calm, mild overnight for tonight. A big fry and egg on your face Friday on the way, though, as we'll see highs in the 90s up in the northwest corner, 80s for most of us. I mean, not too bad, but certainly considerably warmer than today. Lots of sunshine for your Friday. Get out and enjoy it if you can, because this weekend's going to be a little bit iffy as far as storms and maybe even some severe weather on Saturday, particularly in the eastern half of the state. But things are going to settle into a nice mild Sunday and then warming up again next week after a little cool spot. So today, nice and dry. Tomorrow, warming up. Storms this weekend. That's all coming up in your extended forecast.
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0: Market reporter John Perkins at the Morning Market Minute for Thursday, June 11th. Soybeans were mixed in overnight business. Corn was modestly lower. Wheat was mixed as well. A lot of that was position squaring ahead of the USDA supply, demand, and production numbers, which are out today at noon Eastern, 11 a.m. Central. As for corn and soybeans, not expecting a lot of changes to domestic production numbers. Maybe not a lot of changes on the new crop side of things as well, but there could be some old crop demand adjustments. And corn and soybeans, of course, will be watching any changes on the global side of things very closely. As for wheat, USDA will be putting out a winter wheat production estimate a little bit later today. Not expecting many changes from the last guess, but considering the crop shape, any reduction in yield is probably likely at this point. Wheat will also be watching the global numbers very closely. Just out from the USDA, weekly export sales numbers don't look great overall. And just out from CONAB, the updated outlook for Brazil's corn and soybean crops continues to be ample. USDA supply, demand, and production numbers are out today at noon Eastern, 11 a.m. Central. At the Chicago Mercantile Exchange, live and feeder cattle will continue to wait for widespread direct cash cattle business. Have not seen a whole lot of activity as of yet this week. A lot of that's because of a lot of the questions around the New World screwworm situation. And as for the hogs, they continue to look oversold, and that could provide some support. The pork carcass cutout value did close unchanged yesterday. With the Morning Market Minute for Thursday, June 11th, I'm Brownfield Commodity Market reporter John Perkins. Stay tuned for this afternoon's...
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12: Nebraska. Let's take another look at our top stories today. A McCook man has died after a head-on crash yesterday morning. 41-year-old Trace Clapp was in a van headed north on Highway 83 when authorities say he crested a hill in the southbound lane south of Highway 23. Authorities say Clapp's van smashed into an oncoming Department of Transportation pickup. Authorities say Clapp was pronounced deceased at the scene. The driver of the truck was hospitalized. They're expected to survive. Testimony continued yesterday in Adams County, the third day of a jury trial for a Hastings woman charged with felony child abuse. After a child in her care suffered injuries medical providers described as life-threatening. 24-year-old Jade Essink has pleaded not guilty to a felony negligent child abuse charge. The 10-month-old boy life-flighted from Hastings to Children's Hospital in December of 2024. Brandon Shanahan has the latest outside the courtroom.
13: After 3 days of testimony, the fate of the case is now in the jury's hands. The defense and the prosecution gave their closing statements early this afternoon and turned the case over to the jury for deliberation. To start off day three of today's trial, child abuse pediatrician Dr. Suzanne Haney testified that due to the location and severity of the injury suffered, her diagnosis was abusive head trauma. She confirmed that she came to that diagnosis because the injuries could not have been accidental or caused by any of the children at the daycare who were 3 years old or younger. The defense for their final witness called Dr. Robert Rothfetter of Salt Lake City to provide testimony that the injuries suffered could have been from another child colliding into one another and crashing into the child who was injured, causing him to fall into the stone fireplace, as Essink reported to law enforcement. Dr. Rothfetter has been consulting on court cases like this since he stopped practicing emergency medicine in 2014. He said after reviewing the injuries and report, he testified that the injuries are aligned with the history provided. Counsel spent the final hour and a half giving their closing statements to the jury before they were released to deliberate. The jury ended up deliberating for about 2.5 hours before they were ultimately sent home, and it will continue deliberations tomorrow here in Adams County. For News Channel Nebraska, I'm Brandon Shanahan.
12: A South Omaha family grieving after a father drowned at Fremont State Lakes over the weekend. Now they're asking for help to bring him back to Mexico for burial. 32-year-old Abraham Gonzalez died Saturday during a family outing at Fremont State Lakes. His wife said the family was enjoying the water when a ball floated farther out into the lake. Gonzalez and his 13-year-old son went after it. Moments later, family members realized someone was drowning and Gonzalez was missing. That's when they began searching for him while others called 911. His family now raising money to return his body to Mexico so his parents can say their final goodbye.
14: Siento que Pues no tardaron mucho.

0: think it took long for emergency crews to get there, but it felt like a long time before they found him. We're going to take him back to Mexico, and my children and I will be going with him. If any.
1: The family says any donations are appreciated as they work to cover funeral and transportation expenses. They say Gonzalez was a hardworking husband and father who was left behind a wife, a 13-year-old son, and 4-year-old daughter. The best of the best in Northeast Nebraska gathering once again for the All-Star Football Classic. We've got your preview next in sports. 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
3: Beginning to Thursday for our friends down in Southeast Nebraska. We had a tornado warning around 4:30 this morning. Hope everyone made it out of there okay. And some scattered storms across the eastern part of the state, but that has all dissipated and given us a super Thursday with highs in the 70s along the north and out west, 80s for most of the state, close to 80 down in the southeast corner. Our fair share of sunshine today, a nice mild overnight with lows in the 40s out west, 50s for most of the rest of us, even 60s for the southeast corner, and should be relatively calm. The only exception, a few sprinkles, maybe a scattered thunderstorm or two. Not expecting anything severe tonight. That'll be down in the Hastings area. As we get into your Friday, things starting to heat up again, particularly out west, with highs in the 90s, 80s for the rest of the state. Lots of sunshine tomorrow. Get out and enjoy it, because we may not see quite as much this weekend as we would normally like, but a nice fair to Midland Friday. And then as we look at your extended forecast, yeah, we mentioned some rain coming your way on Saturday as things will cool down a bit before they warm back up with a few more sprinkles on Monday and warming up big time back up into the 90s by mid next week. And we'll all be seeing lots of that. Again, rain and storms for the southeast on Saturday, bringing with it a cold front there that will chill things out into the 70s and then back up into the 80s and, yeah, even 90s by middle of next week there, which, you know, we're coming up on the first official day of summer next weekend, and it's certainly going to feel like it. Central also seeing that cold front chilling things out a bit. Rain may stick around for a few more days than other areas, but yeah, you'll be up into the mid to upper 90s by next Wednesday, and looks like things could be staying that way heat-wise for a while. Northwest also seeing one of the chillier spots this weekend as that cold front moves through along with some rain Sunday and maybe Monday, but then seeing one of the hottest spots next Wednesday as you'll be approaching close to triple digits by the middle of the week. Big heat wave coming in that's going to affect pretty much all across the state. And the Southwest also seeing just a bit of a chill there after we see a gorgeous Friday and Saturday, a little bit of rain on Sunday. And then, yeah, look at that, 101 for Wednesday, hottest spot, the Southwest. And again, we're going to be staying up in the 90s or maybe even close to triple digits for the next few weeks. Today, as we're in the 70s and 80s, lots of sunshine. Same goes for tomorrow. Storms Saturday in the east, Sunday in the west, and then a big heat wave coming mid next week. And it'll be feeling summery for quite a while because, I mean, after all, next weekend is the first official day of summer coming up on the 20th, 21st, right around there. Thanks for watching NCM.
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0: In sports, the region's best have descended on Norfolk for the Northeast Nebraska All-Star Football Classic. Tyler Murphy has a look at how the red team is prepping for the big game.
1: It's a scene you only see once a year. Helmets and decals from across Northeast Nebraska lining up on the same field, trading rivalries for one last ride together. Johnny Ostermeyer of Crofton is head coach of the red team in the Northeast Nebraska All-Star Football Classic. He says it's a rare opportunity to directly coach the area's top talent.
2: A lot of great athletes from a lot of different schools, kids you get to see highlights of during through the weeks, and now you get a chance to go see them in person, actually coach them in person.
1: With only a few days before kickoff, Ostermeyer says he is keeping the playbook simple.
2: So I'm not sitting here re-coaching things, doing a little bit different. You know, we switched a few things here and there, but the kids are picking it up really fast.
1: For players like O'Neal's Grady Wilkie, who will play at Hastings College, the scheme feels familiar.
3: It's a bunch of stuff we did back in O'Neal, but there's also a bunch of stuff you kind of have to come back to, or it's new.
1: Beyond the X's and O's, recent rivals are now becoming friends.
4: Yeah, it's definitely fun to like see their perspective on when they played you and tell them when you played them, especially like the Hardington kids. Like, we played them all the time, and it's fun being on the same team finally. We beat them most of the time, but like this past year, they beat us.
1: That includes St. Mary's tight end and defensive end Lane Bybee, sharing a huddle with former state championship foes.
4: That's really cool. You know, we some Wynot kids here played in the state championships. Get to play a whole nother game, basically, so it's really exciting.
1: Whether it's a springboard to college or one last chance to suit up, the goal remains the same.
4: This will be my last time playing football, so I'm just excited. You know, I'm ready to have fun.
1: In Norfolk, Tyler Murphy, News Channel Nebraska.
0: Yeah, you'll be able to watch the game live on News Channel Nebraska tomorrow, starting at 6:45 p.m. That's sports for your Thursday. Stick around. We got more news and weather on the way. Thanks for joining us. Have a great day. 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

0: and you're watching News Channel Nebraska. My name's Eric McKay. Thank you so much for joining us. Coming up for you this hour, evacuations ordered in the panhandle as a wildfire rapidly expands yesterday. We've got the latest details coming up. And testimony continues in the trial of a woman accused of injuring a child in her care. Details from the courthouse and much more coming up. But first, a stormy start to the day in eastern Nebraska. Things will be pleasant otherwise. Michael J. Anthony has the details now in your AccuWeather forecast.
1: Well, it was starting out as a bit of a hairy situation down there this morning. We had a tornado warning, some storms in southeast Nebraska, but now settling into a pretty super Thursday with cooler temps, drier conditions, highs in the 70s across the north and out west, 80s for the south, and close to 80 in the southeast corner. Tonight dropping down into the 40s for the west, 50s and 60s, your overnight lows in the east, and a pretty calm overnight as well. It's going to be that way for at least a few days there. The only exception right down a stray shower or storm tonight. As we get into Friday, things are heating up again, but still staying relatively dry. 80s and 90s all across the state, your warmest spot up in the northwest, and lots of sunshine for Friday. Storms coming back on Saturday, though. Details in your extended forecast straight ahead.
0: We'll have your full forecast coming up later this hour. First, though, let's take a look at our top headlines today. Evacuations have expanded as the South Fork fire continues to spread in the Nebraska Panhandle. The fire that started Tuesday has now expanded to 23,000 acres. Nebraska Game and Parks issued a mandatory evacuation of Fort Robinson State Park and areas west of Dodd Road and south of Cottonwood Road. Residents in the city of Crawford, meanwhile, also being strongly urged to evacuate, with the eastern border of the flames just west of town as of Thursday morning. U.S. Highway 20 still closed in both directions for 27 miles from Crawford to Harrison. Sustained winds of 40-plus miles per hour posed significant challenges for firefighters. Red flag warnings continue for the area through tomorrow. First responders telling the public stay away from the scene to assure safe and clear firefighter and resource access. Governor Jim Pillen, meanwhile, says the state's pitching in. He signed an emergency declaration making state resources available to incident commanders as needed, as well as use of the governor's emergency fund to help cover the costs associated with managing the impacts. For those who've been forced from their homes or campsites, there are multiple options. One of them, Chadron State College, has opened Andrews Hall on campus for folks who need a place to stay. One thing to note, evacuees will need to bring their own sleeping supplies, food, and personal necessities. Anyone interested can call the number on your screen to let the college know you're coming. Evacuees are also being asked to go to towns like Alliance or Scott's Bluff. A McCook man has died after a head-on crash yesterday morning. 41-year-old Trace Clapp was in a van headed north on Highway 83 when authorities say he crested a hill in the southbound lane south of Highway 23. Authorities say Clapp's van smashed into an oncoming Department of Transportation pickup. Authorities say Clapp was pronounced deceased at the scene. The driver of the truck was hospitalized. They're expected to survive. Testimony continued yesterday in Adams County, the third day of a jury trial for a Hastings woman charged with felony child abuse after a child in her care suffered injuries medical providers described as life-threatening. 24-year-old Jade Essink has pleaded not guilty to a felony negligent child abuse charge. The 10-month-old boy life-flighted from Hastings to Children's Hospital in December of 2024. Brandon Shanahan has the latest outside the courtroom.
2: After 3 days of testimony, the fate of the case is now in the jury's hands. The defense and the prosecution gave their closing statements early this afternoon and turned the case over to the jury for deliberation. To start off day three of today's trial, child abuse pediatrician Dr. Suzanne Haney testified that due to the location and severity of the injury suffered, her diagnosis was abusive head trauma. She confirmed that she came to that diagnosis because the injuries could not have been accidental or caused by any of the children at the daycare who were 3 years old or younger. The defense for their final witness called Dr. Robert Rothfetter of Salt Lake City to provide testimony that the injuries suffered could have been from another child colliding into one another.

0: crashing into the child, who was injured, causing him to fall into the stone fireplace, as Essink reported to law enforcement. Dr. Rothreder has been consulting on court cases like this since he stopped practicing emergency medicine in 2014. He said after reviewing the injuries and report, he testified that the injuries are aligned with the history provided. Counsel spent the final hour and a half giving their closing statements to the jury before they were released to deliberate. The jury ended up deliberating for about 2.5 hours before they were ultimately sent home, and it will continue deliberations tomorrow here in Adams County. For News Channel Nebraska, I'm Brandon Shanahan.
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1: Severe weather blew through southeast Nebraska this morning, prompting tornado warnings and causing damage. This video comes from Lincoln, where emergency crews were sent to a home in the Havelock neighborhood for reports of a tree coming down on top of a home. A reporter for our news partners at 1011 Now said at least one person was injured while the tree caused damage to the roof itself. Storm spotters reported 70-mile-an-hour winds and golf ball-sized hail in the capital city. Meanwhile, a tornado warning was issued before sunrise in Cass County. The National Weather Service said radar indicated debris potentially caused by a tornado northwest of Nehawka. Residents in southeast Nebraska were awakened by severe threats this morning. Tornado warnings issued for towns like Weeping Water, Bennett, and Elmwood. That was the latest in a series of storms with hurricane-force wind gusts that barreled across the Midwest yesterday, causing widespread damage and massive power outages. Reed Binion has more.
7: There was occupants inside. There was residents in the main building that the roof came off.
8: Crews in Wisconsin responding to damage from violent storms that tore through parts of the state Wednesday.
9: Oh my God! Look at over there!
8: Storms also destroying this iconic Culver's barn. Communities coming together amid the damage.
10: Neighbors are coming together, as you can see, to helping one another out throughout the community.
8: Severe storms wreaking havoc across the Midwest, including at least two reported tornadoes. One captured on video in Lucerne, Missouri. Another possible tornado caught on camera just outside the town of Unionville. In neighboring Kansas, menacing clouds rolling over the landscape all across the horizon. Powerful storms uprooting trees. The wave of severe weather whipping up winds powerful enough to cause this train derailment in Minnesota. Violent storms ripping through parts of the state brought down trees and knocked out power for tens of thousands of customers. Intense storms also rolling through parts of Illinois, hitting the Chicago area hard. Powerful winds ripping part of a roof off a building and scattering debris on the street below, leaving motorists struggling to avoid the mess. I'm Reed Binion reporting.
1: A South Omaha family grieving after a father drowned at Fremont State Lakes over the weekend. Now, they're asking for help to bring him back to Mexico for burial. 32-year-old Abraham Gonzalez died on Saturday during a family outing at Fremont State Lakes. His wife says the family was enjoying

0: the water when a ball floated farther out into the lake. Gonzalez and his 13-year-old son went after it. Moments later, family members realized someone was drowning and Gonzalez was missing. They began searching while someone called for 911. His family raising money now to return his body to Mexico so his parents can say their final goodbyes.
1: I don't think it took long for emergency crews to get there, but it felt like a long time before they found him. We're going to take him back to Mexico, and my children and I will be going with him. If anyone is able to help, we would be grateful.
0: The family says any donations appreciated as they work to cover funeral and transportation expenses. They say Gonzalez was a hardworking husband and father who leaves behind a wife, 13-year-old son, and 4-year-old daughter. The severe weather is moving on for now, leaving behind some pretty pleasant conditions around the state. Details next in your AccuWeather forecast. 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
8: A pretty dandy slide and not a bad weekend either. It's called a Thursday, and we'll see highs in the 70s across the northern ridge of the state and out west, 80s for most of the rest of us, or at least close to 80 in the south. Had a few storms in that area early this morning, even a tornado warning right around 4:30, but things have settled down and should stay mild for a while as we drop down into the 40s, out in the panhandle, 50s for most of the state, even 60s for your overnight lows tonight in the southeast corner. And then we're going to be seeing a few scattered shower storms in that south central area. Otherwise, a very calm, mild overnight for tonight. A big frying egg on your face Friday on the way, though, as we'll see highs in the 90s up in the northwest corner, 80s for most of us. I mean, not too bad, but certainly considerably warmer than today. Lots of sunshine for your Friday. Get out and enjoy it if you can, because this weekend's going to be a little bit iffy as far as storms and maybe even some severe weather on Saturday, particularly in the eastern half of the state. But things are going to settle into a nice mild Sunday and then warming up again next week after a little cool spot. So Today, nice and dry.

0: dry, tomorrow warming up, storms this weekend. That's all coming up in your extended forecast.
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15: 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We have wedding bands. We'll be back for that.
19: Starter Hammond Jewelers, downtown 12th and O, South Point Pavilions, and Grand Island.
20: Cloudy skies today, but things have really calmed down. Boy, overnight, a lot of folks waking up maybe a little earlier than they wanted. In southeast Nebraska, we had tornado warnings, all kinds of heavy rain, hail as well, with storm systems that have moved on and have left cooler temperatures behind them. All that rain we got last night, it would be great if we could bottle it up and send it to the folks out west where they really need it, because this wildfire continues to grow. This is the map of the South Fork Fire. This is as of mid-morning. This is a rapidly changing situation. 24 hours ago, this border was a third of what it is now. You see Fort Robinson State Park, the Peterson State Wildlife Management Area, a lot of bison in that area, all within the border of this, and you see a lot of hot spots, 0% containment. They've got folks dropping water on it as best they can, but this is a rough one. Mandatory evacuations are in place in Fort Robinson State Park, as well as an area west of Dodd, south of Cottonwood, that's kind of just northwest of Crawford. The level 2 evacuation warning means don't have to leave yet, but you should be getting ready to, for folks in the city of Crawford, as well as residences kind of south of Highway 20 in Sioux County there. This is the mandatory evacuation area north of Crawford. This yellow area here, that's where folks are being told to leave their homes now. In Crawford itself, they're telling folks just to be ready as this thing starts to spread farther east. Chadron State, among the places that have opened their doors to potential evacuees. There is a number on your screen there, 308-747-2614.

0: for, call ahead so they can prepare for you. You've got to bring your own bedding, meals, medications, things like that. That will not be provided. Now, information in a situation like this changes rapidly, and in the digital age, it can be hard to know whether the info you're getting is accurate or not. They have set up an official Facebook page. It's South Fork Fire Nebraska. They've put a couple of updates out, including one this morning that the Rocky Mountain Complex Incident Management Team is back in action in Nebraska, taking charge of battling this blaze, trying to keep it from expanding much farther. Our thoughts with those folks, because it is going to be a rough go of things, it looks like, over the next few days, because you've still got that red flag warning in effect until tomorrow. And right here, this is where they're fighting the fire, in that red flag warning. Wind gusts today are not going to be helpful. 45 to 50 miles per hour throughout the day today. In addition to single digit humidity, just so dry, it's like a tinderbox out there. And this wind really allowing things to spread fairly quickly. Speaking of wind, we saw a lot of it last night in southeast and south central Nebraska, including one radar indicated report of a tornado. That's that red dot there near Nahoka. Also, the heavy rains from the last couple of days have a flood advisory. This is expected to expire by noon there in east of Grand Island. They had flash flood warnings in southeast Nebraska. Those have since expired as well. But there was a lot of rain that fell over the last 24 hours along that I-80 corridor. 2.5 to 3 inches in some spots fell overnight. And we get a couple day break, but it looks like we might see some more coming to southeast Nebraska on Saturday. It is June 11th today. Let's take a look back at this day in history. It was on this date in 1963, major day in American history. The University of Alabama desegregated. Two black students, Vivian Malone and James Hood, registered for classes at the school. President John F. Kennedy had ordered the National Guard there, had to remove the governor, George Wallace. He was trying to block students from entering the university. Desegregation at Alabama began on this date in 1963. On this date in 1986, the Great Peace March reached Nebraska. Do you remember this? It was about 600 people walked across the country for global nuclear disarmament. On this date, they crossed from Colorado into Big Springs, Nebraska. They were in Nebraska for a couple of weeks, made stops in North Platte, Grand Island, Lincoln, Omaha, moved into Iowa over the 4th of July weekend. The march eventually made it to their final destination at the Lincoln Memorial on November 15th. And on this date in 1982, E.T. phoned home. E.T. the Extraterrestrial, Steven Spielberg's film, released in theaters, introducing fans to the iconic character while he was stranded on Earth. It was a huge hit, grossed more than $350 million. At that time, it was the highest grossing film ever. And if you adjust for inflation, it is still the fourth highest grossing film of all time. It received 9 Academy Award nominations and won 4. Still a great movie to watch with the family to this day. In the meantime, we've got more news and weather coming your way next. Thank you so much for joining us. Have a great day. This is News Channel Nebraska. Nebraska is so unique, and I think it starts with its people. My family and I have had the chance to connect with so many people around the state, both professionally and personally. There is a real sense of community to Nebraska. They care about other people. Nebraskans care about others. And I think that's why it's so important to tell the stories of as many Nebraskans as possible. You know, the issues that folks are facing in southeast Nebraska are in a lot of ways the same that they're facing in the rural panhandle or in central Nebraska or even in the Omaha and Lincoln metros. And I think that, knowing those stories, is a way for folks in Nebraska to kind of come together, to relate to one another, and maybe come to a better understanding of ways to solve the issues that affect everyone on a day-to-day basis.
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4: Well, it was a hairy beginning to a Thursday for our friends down in southeast Nebraska. We had a tornado warning around 4:30 this morning. Hope everyone made it out of there okay. It's some scattered storms across the eastern part of the state, but that has all dissipated and given us a super Thursday with highs in the 70s along the north and out west, 80s for most of the state, close to 80 down in the southeast corner. Our fair share of sunshine today, a nice mild overnight with lows in the 40s out west, 50s for most of the rest of us, even 60s for the southeast corner, and should be relatively calm. The only exception, a few sprinkles, maybe a scattered thunderstorm or two. Not expecting anything severe tonight. That'll be down in the Hastings area. As we get into your Friday, things starting to heat up again, particularly out west, with highs in the 90s, 80s for the rest of the state. Lots of sunshine tomorrow. Get out and enjoy it, because we may not see quite as much this weekend as we would normally like, but a nice fair to Midland Friday. And then as we look at your extended forecast, yeah, we mentioned some rain coming your way on Saturday as things will cool down a bit before they warm back up with a few more sprinkles on Monday and warming up big time back up into the 90s by mid next week. And we'll all be seeing lots of that. Again, rain and storms for the southeast on Saturday, bringing with it a cold front there that will chill things out into the 70s. And then back up into the 80s and, yeah, even 90s by middle of next week there, which, you know, we're coming up on the first official day of summer next weekend, and it's certainly going to feel like it. Central also seeing that cold front chilling things out a bit. Rain may stick around for a few more days than other areas, but, yeah, you'll be up into the mid to upper 90s by next Wednesday, and looks like things could be staying that way heat-wise for a while. Northwest also seeing one of the chillier spots this weekend as that cold front moves through along with some rain Sunday and maybe Monday, but then seeing one of the hottest spots next Wednesday as you'll be approaching close to triple digits by the middle of the week. Big heat wave coming in that's going to affect pretty much all across the state. And the Southwest also seeing just a bit of a chill there after we see a gorgeous Friday and Saturday, a little bit of rain on Sunday. And then, yeah, look at that, 101 for Wednesday, hottest spot the Southwest, and again, we're going to be staying up in the 90s or maybe even close to triple digits for the next few weeks. So once again, enjoy today as we're in the 70s and 80s. Lots of sunshine. Same goes for tomorrow. Storms Saturday in the east, Sunday in the west, and then a big heat wave coming mid next week, and it'll be feeling summery for quite a while because, I mean, after all, next weekend is the first official day of summer, coming up on the 20th, 21st, right around there. 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
5: A Norfolk woman faces multiple felony charges after a violent afternoon disturbance on South First Street. 28-year-old Chloe Porter arrested Tuesday. Police say they were called to a disturbance where Porter and the victim were having an argument that escalated to violence. Investigators say Porter used a knife to stab the door of their apartment 25 times, broke windows, and cut the victim with broken glass. She then drove off where police found her and pulled her over. Porter currently being held in the Madison County Jail. on multiple felony counts.

0: Strong winds created some dramatic scenes across Nebraska earlier this week. One family capturing it on video while traveling through central Nebraska. Take a look at this dust storm captured about a mile west of Wood River on Highway 30 in Hall County. Lydia and Weldon Lowenstein of Kearney shared the video with News Channel Nebraska after encountering the wall of dust while driving Tuesday afternoon. This comes after powerful winds swept across parts of the state, some areas reporting gusts over 70 miles per hour. Recent drought conditions continuing to hit Nebraska agriculture hard, putting a heavy financial and emotional strain on farmers and ranchers. To help producers navigate the recovery, the USDA is partnering with the University of Nebraska-Lincoln for a free webinar that will explain the available disaster programs. That webinar has been set for Tuesday, June 23rd at noon Central Time. It will cover critical credit programs, conservation efforts, and the Livestock Forage Disaster Program. Officials are urging producers to keep detailed records if you're going to claim a grazing loss. The annual acreage reporting deadline in Nebraska is fast approaching, July 15th. You can register for the free webinar at cap.unl.edu/webinars or contact your local USDA service center for more direct aid options. Nebraska certainly had its share of severe events rip through the state already this year. Governor Jim Pillen now asking the Federal Emergency Management Agency for more time to assess the damage from a recent batch of storms. Pillen's office made a request to FEMA for a 30-day extension as cities get a better grasp of the damage done to their area following a four-day stretch of storms that mangled things up May 15th through the 18th. This would give Nebraska until July 17th to finalize the preliminary assessments of what happened during those tornadoes, straight-line winds, and flash flooding. Those storms took down power lines and homes off their foundations in central Nebraska, coupled with considerable damage to parts of southeast Nebraska. That area battered for several days with winds, twisters, and flooding. An extension would also give rural public power districts a little more of a buffer to figure out the estimates to make the necessary protective measures. North America becomes the center of the sports world starting today. Details next. First, Michael J. Anthony and your AccuWeather forecast.
1: Well, it was starting out as a bit of a hairy situation down there this morning. We had a tornado warning, some storms in southeast Nebraska, but now settling into a pretty super Thursday with cooler temps, drier conditions, highs in the 70s across the north and out west, 80s for the south, and close to 80 in the southeast corner. Tonight dropping down into the 40s for the west, 50s and 60s, your overnight lows in the east, and a pretty calm overnight as well. It's going to be that way for at least a few days there. The only exception right down a stray shower or storm tonight. As we get into Friday, things are heating up again, but still staying relatively dry. 80s and 90s all across the state, your warmest spot up in the northwest, and lots of sunshine for Friday. Storms coming back on Saturday, though. Details in your extended forecast straight ahead.
0: After 4 years of waiting, the day has finally come for soccer fans around the globe. The 2026 FIFA World Cup kicks off today with the inaugural match in Mexico City. Ivan Rodriguez captured the buzz around the city as the games begin.
2: Part of what makes a World Cup special comes down to human connection.
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2: David Stoddard from the U.S. and Tantai Tron from Germany met only hours ago, but have one thing in common.
4: I'm hella hyped for this World Cup.
2: Love for the game.
5: German, but with the Mexico jersey.
4: Of course. Yeah. I mean, bro, like, I just bought it like 20 minutes ago.
2: At a local sports bar, a group of Irish friends originally booked a trip to Mexico City with the hope of seeing their national team in action. Even though they didn't qualify, they didn't want to miss living the experience.
6: It's the most watched tournament on the planet, like, so I suppose we all love football, we all watch it every weekend, but it's the club tournaments are on, so it only happens once every 4 years, why not?
7: In Mexico, they all breed football, they love football, it's what they think of. Like, wait to see tourists, tourists is going to be amazing.
2: Many museums throughout Mexico City are also incorporating the FIFA World Cup with new exhibits. Museo Yanqui currently houses

0: the largest collection of football memorabilia in Latin America, with more than 300 authentic pieces, including jerseys and cleats worn by legends from around the world like Pelé. Curators at the museum say it's all about building community.
1: We can also find in this exhibit moments of community where the aim is to make visible the diversities within soccer and the fact that soccer brings people together.
0: I'm Ivan Rodriguez reporting.
2: The price of everyday essentials like gas and groceries climbed again last month. Overall inflation at its highest level in 3 years. Karen Kafa breaks down what the numbers are and what they mean for household budgets.
3: Price hikes continue to pinch U.S. households. Annual inflation rose to 4.2% in May, according to the Bureau of Labor Statistics. That's the highest level since April 2023.
4: The real pressure on the overall economy is on inflation and prices. For consumers, this means, struggles with affordability.
3: Fueling the faster pace, overall energy costs up more than 23% since May 2025 amid elevated oil prices due to the war in Iran. David Anderson of the Texas A&M Department of Agricultural Economics says that's putting some pressure on overall food and grocery prices, up 3.1% year over year.
5: If we think about all of our food, we got to get it from where we produce it to where we consume it. And that requires diesel and gasoline and rail traffic, trucking, you name it.
3: Other factors at play in the grocery aisles, fresh fruits and vegetables up 6.1% over the last year, driven by soaring lettuce and tomato prices after weather cut crops. Coffee prices up more than 17% in the last year because of tariffs, and beef and veal up almost 13% as summer grilling season kicks off, Anderson says, and cattle numbers are at a cyclical low point. At the same time, Elizabeth Renter, senior economist for NerdWallet, notes inflation is now outpacing wage growth.
4: We're paying more at the grocery store. We're not getting a raise, that coincides with it. And so we're feeling that additional stressor.
3: Economists warn climbing costs could eventually dent consumer spending, the primary driver of the U.S. economy. In Washington, I'm Karen Kafa.
2: Well, prices continue to rise. It's making affordability more challenging for many Americans. It also comes as millions face mounting debt. Jen Sullivan looks at ways to help manage that debt.
6: The cost of living continues to get more expensive. The latest Consumer Price Index report, which measures the changes in cost for a variety of goods, shows yearly inflation jumped more than 4% in May. That's the highest increase in 3 years. Food, energy, and shelter costs, which measures housing expenses, have all gone up in the last month.
7: A lot of people were kind of on the edge of affordability previously, and now energy costs and these kind of economic inputs are becoming more expensive.
6: John Kiernan with personal finance site Wallet Hub says when life becomes unaffordable, people tend to put more expenses on credit cards, and that can create more household debt. The latest data shows total household debt topped $18.8 trillion in the first quarter of this year, an all-time high, according to the Federal Reserve Bank of New York. The average debt per household is more than $155,000. But if most of your household debt is from a mortgage, Kiernan says that's okay.
7: With a house, obviously, you're building equity, and there's a lot of value in that.
6: He says it becomes a problem when too much is from an auto loan, student loans, and credit cards.
7: The problem is a lot of people end up paying 25%, 30%, 35% interest on their credit card payments.
6: If you are worried about affording groceries and other bills, Kiernan suggests getting a credit card with 0% APR, so you're not paying interest. You can also take advantage of a 0% balance transfer credit card to move your debt to a different card. But you typically have to have a good credit score to qualify. For Consumer Watch, I'm Jen Sullivan.
2: More than 150 of Nebraska's top high school rodeo athletes are in Valentine this week for the state finals. Casey Wannenberg takes us to day one of the competition.
8: Ready, aim, shoot for a state title. The Nebraska High School Rodeo Association state finals kicked off Wednesday in Valentine with the rifle and trap competition along with the queen contest.
9: I just find it fun to go every weekend, hang out with more people than just the friends at school.
8: For Kanan Grant of Hyannis.
10: Pretty laid back, but it's pretty fun.
8: And Blaine Frizzle of Bassett, it's their first time competing at the state finals.
10: especially because I really enjoy the outdoors. I

0: love being out here, and I love to hunt, and this is something to do in the off season while I don't hunt. So
1: the finals run through Saturday, with most rodeo events getting underway Thursday.
2: So it's really fun to watch these kids at the end of the year. They've worked hard all year long. They've been busy with part-time jobs, school, everything, and they get to come and compete against the top 30 in each event, and then we take our top four to nationals.
1: For the next 3 years, the state's top high school rodeo athletes will come to this location, the Cherry County Fairgrounds in Valentine.
2: This is a really big event for Valentine to host. We have over, just contestants alone, we have 150 contestants. So that means they bring their mom, their dad, their siblings, their grandpa and grandma, friends and family. So really the economic boost to Valentine is huge for the 4 days.
1: Even if they don't win a state title, these competitors are still shooting for skills that last a lifetime.
0: It's a skill that you can use throughout your whole life, along with golf. You know, it's not like football or basketball. Well, you're probably going to age out eventually, but shooting, some of my best friends that I shoot with are all a lot way older than I am.
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4: Early storms this morning in eastern Nebraska, giving way to sunny skies and cooler temperatures today. Details next in your AccuWeather forecast. 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
5: Attention rodeo fans, tune in to News Channel Nebraska this Saturday to watch the Nebraska High School Rodeo State Finals. 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
7: Slide into the weekend, and it should be a pretty dandy slide and not a bad weekend either. It's called a Thursday, and we'll see highs in the 70s across the northern ridge of the state and out west. 80s for most of the rest of us, or at least close to 80 in the south. Had a few storms in that area early this morning, even a tornado warning right around 4:30, but things have settled down and should stay mild for a while. As we drop down into the 40s, out in the panhandle, 50s for most of the state, even 60s for your overnight lows tonight in the southeast corner. And then we're going to be seeing a few scattered shower storms in that south central area, otherwise a very calm, mild overnight for tonight. A big fry and egg on your face Friday on the way, though, as we'll see highs in the 90s up in the northwest corner, 80s for most of us. I mean, not too bad, but certainly considerably warmer than today. Lots of sunshine for your Friday. Get out and enjoy it if you can, because this weekend's going to be a little bit iffy as far as storms and maybe even some severe weather on Saturday, particularly in the eastern half of the state. But things are going to settle into a nice mild Sunday and then warming up again next week after a little cool spot. So today, nice and dry. Tomorrow, warming up. Storms this weekend. That's all coming up in your extended forecast.
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2: 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If there's a story in your community, we want to be the ones to tell it. 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This is Nebraska, and Nebraska is home.
3: Welcome back to News Channel Nebraska. Let's take another look at our top stories today. The Nebraska Sandhills Cowboy Hall of Fame has welcomed a new class of inductees. Casey Wannenberg takes us to the ceremony in Valentine.
4: The real life stories shared in this room sound like something straight out of a Western TV show.
5: I did ride a horse to school. They called it 3.5 miles.
4: Dee Adamson and her late husband Jerry were among those inducted into the Nebraska Sandhills Cowboy Hall of Fame this month. The Cherry County ranchers were some of the first in the area to start crossbreeding cattle.
5: He actually was talking in his sleep after our friend gave him such a bad time about the first crossbreeding with those Charolais. And he said, "I'll laugh at him all the way to the bank." And I said, "What'd you say?" I thought, "Well, he's talking in his sleep."
4: And the Adamsons did find success. Jerry earned numerous state and national honors, including a standout year where he won every major Pen of Five feeder show in the country, each with a different set of steers.
5: It's a great life because there's no better place to raise young people.
4: Also inducted this year, lifelong rancher John Ravenscroft.
6: I was very surprised. I never saw it coming.
4: Ravenscroft grew up on the range, taking part in two-day cattle drives and helping trail steers to the train.
6: And then they'd load them on train cars and ship them to Omaha or Sioux City.
4: For more than 7 decades, Ravenscroft has dedicated his life to ranching, successfully integrating holistic practices such as rotational grazing.
6: I like doing it just because you can be outside and you have, every day is different. You don't check into an office and do the same thing every day.
4: This is the 21st year of the Hall of Fame with 11 new inductees.
7: I think the main reason is to remember the seeds that they planted and how it is being harvested by the progressive generations, and so that we gain a little bit, but we don't lose the roots.
4: Lessons remembered and legacies honored. For Adamson, the moment carries extra meaning, accepting the honor not only for herself, but for her late husband.
5: Very much. He would be honored and smiling. Smiling for sure.
4: In Valentine, Casey Wannenberg, News Channel, Nebraska.
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0: Nebraska. It was a hairy beginning to Thursday for our friends down in southeast Nebraska. We had a tornado warning around 4:30 this morning. Hope everyone made it out of there okay. It's some scattered storms across the eastern part of the state, but that has all dissipated and given us a super Thursday with highs in the 70s along the north and out west, 80s for most of the state, close to 80 down in the southeast corner. Our fair share of sunshine today, a nice mild overnight with lows in the 40s out west, 50s for most of the rest of us, even 60s for the southeast corner, and should be relatively calm. The only exception, a few sprinkles, maybe a scattered thunderstorm or two. Not expecting anything severe tonight. That'll be down in the Hastings area. As we get into your Friday, things starting to heat up again, particularly out west, with highs in the 90s, 80s for the rest of the state. Lots of sunshine tomorrow. Get out and enjoy it, because we may not see quite as much this weekend as we would normally like, but a nice fair to Midland Friday. And then as we look at your extended forecast, yeah, we mentioned some rain coming your way on Saturday as things will cool down a bit before they warm back up with a few more sprinkles on Monday and warming up big time back up into the 90s by mid next week. And we'll all be seeing lots of that. Again, rain and storms for the southeast on Saturday, bringing with it a cold front there that will chill things out into the 70s and then back up into the 80s and, yeah, even 90s by middle of next week there, which, you know, we're coming up on the first official day of summer next weekend, and it's certainly going to feel like it. Central also seeing that cold front chilling things out a bit. Rain may stick around for a few more days than other areas, but yeah, you'll be up into the mid to upper 90s by next Wednesday, and looks like things could be staying that way heat-wise for a while. Northwest also seeing one of the chillier spots this weekend as that cold front moves through along with some rain Sunday and maybe Monday, but then seeing one of the hottest spots next Wednesday as you'll be approaching close to triple digits by the middle of the week. Big heat wave coming in that's going to affect pretty much all across the state. And the Southwest also seeing just a bit of a chill there after we see a gorgeous Friday and Saturday, a little bit of rain on Sunday. And then, yeah, look at that, 101 for Wednesday, hottest spot, the Southwest. And again, we're going to be staying up in the 90s or maybe even close to triple digits for the next few weeks. So once again, enjoy today as we're in the 70s and 80s. Lots of sunshine. Same goes for tomorrow. Storms Saturday in the east, Sunday in the west, and then a big heat wave coming mid next week. And it'll be feeling summery for quite a while because, I mean, after all, next weekend is the first official day of summer, coming up on the 20th, 21st, right around there. 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

0: In sports, the region's best have descended on Norfolk for the Northeast Nebraska All-Star Football Classic. Tyler Murphy has a look at how the red team is prepping for the big game.
1: It's a scene you only see once a year. Helmets and decals from across Northeast Nebraska lining up on the same field, trading rivalries for one last ride together. Johnny Ostermeyer of Crofton is head coach of the red team in the Northeast Nebraska All-Star Football Classic. He says it's a rare opportunity to directly coach the area's top talent.
2: A lot of great athletes from a lot of different schools, kids you get to see highlights of during different through the weeks, and now you get a chance to go see them in person, actually coach them in person.
1: With only a few days before kickoff, Ostermeyer says he's keeping the playbook simple.
2: So I'm not sitting here re-coaching things, doing a little bit different. You know, we switched a few things here and there, but the kids are picking it up really fast.
1: For players like O'Neal's Grady Wilkie, who will play at Hastings College, the scheme feels familiar.
3: It's a bunch of stuff we did back in O'Neal, but there's also a bunch of stuff you kind of have to come back to, or it's new.
1: Beyond the X's and O's, recent rivals are now becoming friends.
4: Yeah, it's definitely fun to like see their perspective on when they played you and tell them when you played them, especially like the Hardington kids. Like, we played them all the time, and it's fun being on the same team finally. We beat them most of the time, but like this past year, they beat us.
1: That includes St. Mary's tight end and defensive end Lane Bybee, sharing a huddle with former state championship foes.
4: That's really cool. You know, we some Wynot kids here who played in the state championships get to play a whole nother game basically, so it's really exciting.
1: Whether it's a springboard to college or one last chance to suit up, the goal remains the same.
4: Yeah, this will be my last time playing football, so I'm just excited. You know, I'm ready to have fun.
1: In Norfolk, Tyler Murphy, News Channel Nebraska.
0: Yeah, you'll be able to watch the game live on News Channel Nebraska tomorrow, starting at 6:45 p.m. That's sports for your Thursday. Stick around. We got more news and weather on the way. Thanks for joining us. Have a great day. This is News Channel Nebraska.
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Well, hello there and good morning. It's Thursday, June 11th, and you're watching News Channel Nebraska. My name's Eric McKay. Thank you so much for joining us. Coming up for you this hour, evacuations ordered in the panhandle as a wildfire rapidly expands yesterday. We've got the latest details coming up, and testimony continues in the trial of a woman accused of injuring a child in her care. Details from the courthouse and much more coming up. But first, a stormy start to the day in eastern Nebraska. Things will be pleasant otherwise. Michael J. Anthony has the details now in your AccuWeather forecast.

0: Well, it was starting out as a bit of a hairy situation down there this morning. We had a tornado warning, some storms in southeast Nebraska, but now settling into a pretty thuper Thursday with cooler temps, drier conditions, highs in the 70s across the north and out west, 80s for the south, and close to 80 in the southeast corner. Tonight dropping down into the 40s for the west, 50s and 60s, your overnight lows in the east, and a pretty calm overnight as well. It's going to be that way for at least a few days there. The only exception right down a stray shower or storm tonight. As we get into Friday, things are heating up again, but still staying relatively dry. 80s and 90s all across the state. Your warmest spot up in the northwest. And lots of sunshine for Friday. Storms coming back on Saturday, though. Details in your extended forecast straight ahead.
1: We'll have your full forecast coming up later this hour. First, though, let's take a look at our top headlines today. Evacuations have expanded as the South Fork fire continues to spread in the Nebraska Panhandle. The fire that started Tuesday has now expanded to 23,000 acres. Nebraska Game and Parks issued a mandatory evacuation of Fort Robinson State Park and areas west of Dodd Road and south of Cottonwood Road. Residents in the city of Crawford, meanwhile, also being strongly urged to evacuate, with the eastern border of the flames just west of town as of Thursday morning. U.S. Highway 20 still closed in both directions for 27 miles from Crawford to Harrison. Sustained winds of 40-plus miles per hour posed significant challenges for firefighters. Red flag warnings continue for the area through tomorrow. First responders telling the public stay away from the scene to assure safe and clear firefighter and resource access. Governor Jim Pillen, meanwhile, says the state's pitching in. He signed an emergency declaration making state resources available to incident commanders as needed, as well as use of the governor's emergency fund to help cover the costs associated with managing the impacts. For those who've been forced from their homes or campsites, there are multiple options. One of them, Chadron State College, has opened Andrews Hall on campus for folks who need a place to stay. One thing to note, evacuees will need to bring their own sleeping supplies, food, and personal necessities. Anyone interested can call the number on your screen to let the college know you're coming. Evacuees are also being asked to go to towns like Alliance or Scott's Bluff. A McCook man has died after a head-on crash yesterday morning. 41-year-old Trace Clapp was in a van headed north on Highway 83 when authorities say he crested a hill in the southbound lane south of Highway 23. Authorities say Clapp's van smashed into an oncoming Department of Transportation pickup. Authorities say Clapp was pronounced deceased at the scene. The driver of the truck was hospitalized. They're expected to survive. Testimony continued yesterday in Adams County, the third day of a jury trial for a Hastings woman charged with felony child abuse. After a child in her care suffered injuries medical providers described as life-threatening. 24-year-old Jade Essink has pleaded not guilty to a felony negligent child abuse charge. The 10-month-old boy life-flighted from Hastings to Children's Hospital in December of 2024. Brandon Shanahan has the latest outside the courtroom.
2: After 3 days of testimony, the fate of the case is now in the jury's hands. The defense and the prosecution gave their closing statements early this afternoon and turned the case over to the jury for deliberation. To start off day three of today's trial, child abuse pediatrician Dr. Suzanne Haney testified that due to the location and severity of the injury suffered, her diagnosis was abusive head trauma. She confirmed that she came to that diagnosis because the injuries could not have been accidental or caused by any of the children at the daycare who were 3 years old or younger. The defense for their final witness called Dr. Robert Rothfetter of Salt Lake City to provide testimony that the injuries suffered could have been from another child colliding into one another and crashing into the child who was injured, causing him to fall into the stone fireplace, as Essink reported to law enforcement. Dr. Rothfetter has been consulting on court cases like this since he stopped practicing emergency medicine in 2014. He said after reviewing the injuries and report, he testified that the injuries are aligned with the history provided. Counsel spent the final hour and a half giving their closing statements to the jury before they were released to deliberate. The jury ended up deliberating for about 2.5 hours before they were ultimately sent home, and it will continue deliberations tomorrow here in Adams County. For News Channel Nebraska, I'm Brandon.

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1: Severe weather blew through southeast Nebraska this morning, prompting tornado warnings and causing damage. This video comes from Lincoln, where emergency crews were sent to a home in the Havelock neighborhood for reports of a tree coming down on top of a home. A reporter for our news partners at 1011 Now said at least one person was injured while the tree caused damage to the roof itself. Storm spotters reported 70-mile-an-hour winds and golf ball-sized hail in the capital city. Meanwhile, a tornado warning was issued before sunrise in Cass County. The National Weather Service said radar indicated debris potentially caused by a tornado northwest of Nehawka. Residents in southeast Nebraska were awakened by severe threats this morning. Tornado warnings issued for towns like Weeping Water, Bennett, and Elmwood. That was the latest in a series of storms with hurricane-force wind gusts that barreled across the Midwest yesterday, causing widespread damage and massive power outages. Reed Binion has more.
7: There was occupants inside. There was residents in the main building that the roof came off.
8: Crews in Wisconsin responding to damage from violent storms that tore through parts of the state Wednesday.
9: Oh my God! Look at over there!
8: Storms also destroying this iconic Culver's barn. Communities coming together amid the damage.
10: Neighbors are coming together, as you can see, to helping one another out throughout the community.
8: Severe storms wreaking havoc across the Midwest, including at least 2 reported tornadoes. One captured on video in Lucerne, Missouri. Another possible tornado caught on camera just outside the town of Unionville. In neighboring Kansas, menacing clouds rolling over the landscape all across the horizon. Powerful storms uprooting trees. The wave of severe weather whipping up winds powerful enough to cause this train derailment in Minnesota. Violent storms ripping through parts of the state brought down trees and knocked out power for tens of thousands of customers. Intense storms also rolling through parts of Illinois, hitting the Chicago area hard. Powerful winds ripping part of a roof off a building and scattering debris on the street below, leaving motorists struggling to avoid the mess. I'm Reed Binion reporting.
1: A South Omaha family grieving after a father drowned at Fremont State Lakes over the weekend. Now, they're asking for help to bring him back to Mexico for burial. 32-year-old Abraham Gonzalez died on Saturday during a family outing at Fremont State Lakes. His wife says the family was enjoying the water when a ball floated farther out into the lake. Gonzalez and his 13-year-old son went after it. Moments later, family members realized someone was drowning and Gonzalez was missing. They began searching while someone called for 911. His family raising money now to return his body to Mexico so his parents can say their final goodbyes.
11: I don't think it took long for emergency crews to get there, but it felt like a long time before they found him. We're going to take him back to Mexico. and my children and I will be going with him. If anyone is able to help, we would be grateful.
1: Family says any donations appreciated as they work to cover funeral and transportation expenses. They say Gonzalez was a hardworking husband and father who leaves behind a wife, 13-year-old son, and 4-year-old daughter. The severe weather's moving on for now, leaving behind some pretty pleasant conditions around the state. Details next in your AccuWeather forecast. This is News Channel Nebraska.
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17: Severe weather is part of life here in Nebraska, and staying informed makes all the difference. 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
18: Welcome to the precipitous slide into the weekend, and it should be a pretty dandy slide and not a bad weekend either. It's called a Thursday, and we'll see highs in the 70s across the northern ridge of the state and out west, 80s for most of the rest of us, or at least close to 80 in the south. Had a few storms in that area early this morning, even a tornado warning right around 4:30, but things have settled down and should stay mild for a while as we drop down into the 40s. Out in the panhandle, 50s for most of the state, even 60s for your overnight lows tonight in the southeast corner. And then we're going to be seeing a few scattered shower storms in that south central area, otherwise a very calm, mild overnight for tonight. A big fry and egg on your face Friday on the way, though, as we'll see highs in the 90s up in the northwest corner, 80s for most of us. I mean, not too bad, but certainly considerably warmer than today. Lots of sunshine for your Friday. Get out and enjoy it if you can, because this weekend's going to be a little bit iffy as far as storms and maybe even some severe weather on Saturday, particularly in the eastern half of the state. But things are going to settle into a nice mild Sunday and then warming up again next week after a little cool spot. So today, nice and dry. Tomorrow, warming up. Storms this weekend. That's all coming up in your extended forecast.
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6: So I grew up in Lincoln, and every once in a while we'll get to cover the Lincoln Northeast Rockets. And it always brings back fond memories for me when I used to play back in 2006 and 2007. Kind of that nostalgia that I get to tap into. And I think that is why people enjoy our sports so much, is because we are allowing people to not only cheer for their team, support their communities and players as fans, but also for those who used to play, they get to relive those moments as well.

cloudy skies today, but things have really calmed down. Boy, overnight, a lot of folks waking up maybe a little earlier than they wanted. In southeast Nebraska, we had tornado warnings, all kinds of heavy rain, hail as well, with storm systems that have moved on and have left cooler temperatures behind them. All that rain we got last night, it would be great if we could bottle it up and send it to the folks out west where they really need it, because this wildfire continues to grow. This is the map of the South Fork Fire. This is as of mid-morning. This is a rapidly changing situation. 24 hours ago, this border was a third of what it is now. You see Fort Robinson State Park, the Peterson State Wildlife Management Area, a lot of bison in that area, all within the border of this, and you see a lot of hot spots, 0% containment. They've got folks dropping water on it as best they can, but this is a rough one. Mandatory evacuations are in place in Fort Robinson State Park, as well as an area west of Dodd, south of Cottonwood, that's kind of just northwest of Crawford. The level 2 evacuation warning means don't have to leave yet, but you should be getting ready to, for folks in the city of Crawford, as well as residences kind of south of Highway 20 in Sioux County there. This is the mandatory evacuation area north of Crawford. This yellow area here, that's where folks are being told to leave their homes now. In Crawford itself, they're telling folks just to be ready as this thing starts to spread farther east. Chadron State, among the places that have opened their doors to potential evacuees. There is a number on your screen there, 308-747-2614. Call ahead so they can prepare for you. You've got to bring your own bedding, meals, medications, things like that. That will not be provided. Now, information in a situation like this changes rapidly, and in the digital age, it can be hard to know whether the info you're getting is accurate or not. They have set up an official Facebook page. It's South Fork Fire Nebraska. They've put a couple of updates out, including one this morning that the Rocky Mountain Complex Incident Management Team is back in action in Nebraska, taking charge of battling this

0: blaze, trying to keep it from expanding much farther. Our thoughts with those folks, because it is going to be a rough go of things, it looks like, over the next few days, because you've still got that red flag warning in effect until tomorrow. And right here, this is where they're fighting the fire, in that red flag warning. Wind gusts today are not going to be helpful. 45 to 50 miles per hour throughout the day today, in addition to single digit humidity, just so dry. It's like a tinderbox out there, and this wind really allowing things to spread fairly quickly. Speaking of wind, we saw a lot of it last night in southeast and south central Nebraska, including one radar indicated report of a tornado. That's that red dot there near Nahoka. Also, the heavy rains from the last couple of days have a flood advisory. This is expected to expire by noon there in east of Grand Island. They had flash flood warnings in southeast Nebraska. Those have since expired as well. But there was a lot of rain that fell over the last 24 hours along that I-80 corridor. 2.5 to 3 inches in some spots fell overnight. And we get a couple day break, but it looks like we might see some more coming to southeast Nebraska on Saturday. It is June 11th today. Let's take a look back at this day in history. It was on this date in 1963, major day in American history. The University of Alabama desegregated. Two black students, Vivian Malone and James Hood, registered for classes at the school. President John F. Kennedy had ordered the National Guard there, had to remove the governor, George Wallace. He was trying to block students from entering the university. Desegregation at Alabama began on this date in 1963. On this date in 1986, the Great Peace March reached Nebraska. Do you remember this? It was about 600 people walked across the country for global nuclear disarmament. On this date, they crossed from Colorado into Big Springs, Nebraska. They were in Nebraska for a couple of weeks, made stops in North Platte, Grand Island, Lincoln, Omaha, moved into Iowa over the 4th of July weekend. The march eventually made it to their final destination at the Lincoln Memorial on November 15th. And on this date in 1982, E.T. phoned home. E.T. the Extraterrestrial, Steven Spielberg's film, released in theaters, introducing fans to the iconic character while he was stranded on Earth. It was a huge hit, grossed more than $350 million. At that time, it was the highest grossing film ever. And if you adjust for inflation, it is still the fourth highest grossing film of all time. It received 9 Academy Award nominations and won 4. Still a great movie to watch with the family to this day. In the meantime, we've got more news and weather coming your way next. Thank you so much for joining us. Have a great day. This is News Channel Nebraska.
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3: Well, it was a hairy beginning to Thursday for our friends down in southeast Nebraska. We had a tornado warning around 4:30 this morning. Hope everyone made it out of there okay. It's some scattered storms across the eastern part of the state, but that has all dissipated and given us a super Thursday with highs in the 70s along the north and out west, 80s for most of the state, close to 80 down in the southeast corner. Our fair share of sunshine today, a nice mild overnight with lows in the 40s out west, 50s for most of the rest of us, even 60s for the southeast corner, and should be relatively calm. The only exception, a few sprinkles, maybe a scattered thunderstorm or two. Not expecting anything severe tonight. That'll be down in the Hastings area. As we get into your Friday, things starting to heat up again, particularly out west, with highs in the 90s, 80s for the rest of the state. Lots of sunshine tomorrow. Get out and enjoy it, because we may not see quite as much this weekend as we would normally like, but a nice fair to Midland Friday. And then as we look at your extended forecast, yeah, we mentioned some rain coming your way on Saturday, as things will cool down a bit before they warm back up with a few more sprinkles on Monday and warming up big time, back up into the 90s by mid next week. And we'll all be seeing lots of that. Again, rain and storms for the southeast on Saturday, bringing with it a cold front there that will chill things out into the 70s and then back up into the 80s and, yeah, even 90s by middle of next week there, which, you know, we're coming up on the first official day of summer next weekend, and it's certainly going to feel like it. Central also seeing that cold front chilling things out a bit. Rain may stick around for a few more days than other areas, but yeah, you'll be up into the mid to upper 90s by next Wednesday, and looks like things could be staying that way heat-wise for a while. Northwest also seeing one of the chillier spots this weekend as that cold front moves through, along with some rain Sunday and maybe Monday, but then seeing one of the hottest spots next Wednesday, as you'll be approaching close to triple digits by the middle of the week. Big heat wave coming in that's going to affect that pretty much all across the state. And the Southwest also seeing just a bit of a chill there after we see a gorgeous Friday and Saturday, a little bit of rain on Sunday. And then, yeah, look at that, 101 for Wednesday, hottest spot, the Southwest. And again, we're going to be staying up in the 90s or maybe even close to triple digits for the next few weeks. So once again, enjoy today as we're in the 70s and 80s. Lots of sunshine. Same goes for tomorrow. Storms Saturday in the east, Sunday in the west, and then a big heat wave coming mid next week. And it'll be feeling summery for quite a while because, I mean, after all, next weekend is the first official day of summer, coming up on the 20th, 21st, right around there. Thanks for watching NCN.
4: A Norfolk woman faces multiple felony charges after a violent afternoon disturbance on South First Street. 28-year-old Chloe Porter arrested Tuesday. Police say they were called to a disturbance where Porter and the victim were having an argument that escalated to violence. Investigators say Porter used a knife to stab the door of their apartment 25 times, broke windows, and cut the victim with broken glass. She then drove off, where police found her and pulled her over. Porter currently being held in the Madison County Jail on multiple felony counts. Strong winds created some dramatic scenes across Nebraska earlier this week. One family capturing it on video while traveling through central Nebraska. Take a look at this dust storm captured about a mile west of Wood River on Highway 30 in Hall County. Lydia and Weldon Lowenstein of Kearney shared the video with News Channel Nebraska after encountering the wall of dust while driving Tuesday afternoon. This comes after powerful winds swept across parts of the state. Some areas reporting gusts over 70 miles per

0: per hour. Recent drought conditions continuing to hit Nebraska agriculture hard, putting a heavy financial and emotional strain on farmers and ranchers. To help producers navigate the recovery, the USDA is partnering with the University of Nebraska-Lincoln for a free webinar that will explain the available disaster programs. That webinar has been set for Tuesday, June 23rd at noon Central Time. It will cover critical credit programs, conservation efforts, and the Livestock Forage Disaster Program. Officials are urging producers to keep detailed records if you're going to claim a grazing loss. The annual acreage reporting deadline in Nebraska is fast approaching, July 15th. You can register for the free webinar at cap.unl.edu/webinars or contact your local USDA service center for more direct aid options. Nebraska certainly had its share of severe events rip through the state already this year. Governor Jim Pillen now asking the Federal Emergency Management Agency for more time to assess the damage from a recent batch of storms. Pillen's office made a request to FEMA for a 30-day extension as cities get a better grasp of the damage done to their area following a 4-day stretch of storms that mangled things up May 15th through the 18th. This would give Nebraska until July 17th to finalize the preliminary assessments of what happened during those tornadoes, straight-line winds, and flash flooding. Those storms took down power lines and homes off their foundations in central Nebraska, coupled with considerable damage to parts of southeast Nebraska. That area battered for several days with winds, twisters, and flooding. An extension would also give rural public power districts a little more of a buffer to figure out the estimates to make the necessary protective measures. North America becomes the center of the sports world starting today. Details next. First, Michael J. Anthony in your AccuWeather forecast.
1: Well, it was starting out as a bit of a hairy situation down there this morning. We had a tornado warning, some storms in southeast Nebraska, but now settling into a pretty super Thursday with cooler temps, drier conditions, highs in the 70s across the north and out west, 80s for the south, and close to 80 in the southeast corner. Tonight dropping down into the 40s for the west, 50s and 60s, your overnight lows in the east, and a pretty calm overnight as well. It's going to be that way for at least a few days there. The only exception right down a stray shower or storm tonight. As we get into Friday, things are heating up again, but still staying relatively dry. 80s and 90s all across the state, your warmest spot up in the northwest, and lots of sunshine for Friday. Storms coming back on Saturday, though. Details in your extended forecast straight ahead.
0: After 4 years of waiting, the day has finally come for soccer fans around the globe. The 2026 FIFA World Cup kicks off today with the inaugural match in Mexico City. Ivan Rodriguez captured the buzz around the city as the games begin.
2: Part of what makes a World Cup special comes down to human connection.
3: So many different types of people from so many different walks of life.
2: David Stoddard from the U.S. and Tantai Tron from Germany met only hours ago, but have one thing in common.
4: I'm hella hyped for this World Cup.
2: Love for the game.
5: German, but with the Mexico jersey.
4: Of course. I mean, bro, like, I just bought it 20 minutes ago.
2: At a local sports bar, a group of Irish friends originally booked a trip to Mexico City with the hope of seeing their national team in action. Even though they didn't qualify, they didn't want to miss living the experience.
6: It's the most watched tournament on the planet, like, so I suppose we all love football, we all watch it every weekend, but it's the club tournaments are on, so it only happens once every 4 years, why not?
7: In Mexico, they all breed football, they love football, that's what they think of. Like, wait to see tourists, the tourists is going to be amazing.
2: Many museums throughout Mexico City are also incorporating the FIFA World Cup with new exhibits. Museo Yanquique currently houses the largest collection of football memorabilia in Latin America with more than 300 authentic pieces, including jerseys and cleats worn by legends from around the world like Pelé. Curators at the museum say it's all about building community.
8: We can also find in this exhibit moments of community where the aim is to make visible the diversities within soccer and the fact that soccer brings people together.
2: I'm Ivan Rodriguez reporting.
0: The price of everyday essentials like gas and groceries climbed again last month. Overall inflation at its highest level.

0: in 3 years. Karen Kafa breaks down what the numbers are and what they mean for household budgets.
1: Price hikes continue to pinch U.S. households. Annual inflation rose to 4.2% in May, according to the Bureau of Labor Statistics. That's the highest level since April 2023.
2: The real pressure on the overall economy is on inflation and prices. For consumers, this means, struggles with affordability.
1: Fueling the faster pace, overall energy costs up more than 23% since May 2025 amid elevated oil prices due to the war in Iran. David Anderson of the Texas A&M Department of Agricultural Economics says that's putting some pressure on overall food and grocery prices, up 3.1% year over year.
3: If we think about all of our food, we got to get it from where we produce it to where we consume it. And that requires diesel and gasoline and rail traffic, trucking, you name it.
1: Other factors at play in the grocery aisles, fresh fruits and vegetables up 6.1% over the last year, driven by soaring lettuce and tomato prices after weather cut crops. Coffee prices up more than 17% in the last year because of tariffs, and beef and veal up almost 13% as summer grilling season kicks off, Anderson says, and cattle numbers are at a cyclical low point. At the same time, Elizabeth Renter, senior economist for NERD Wallet, notes inflation is now outpacing wage growth.
2: We're paying more at the grocery store. We're not getting a raise, that coincides with it. And so we're feeling that additional stressor.
1: Economists warn climbing costs could eventually dent consumer spending, the primary driver of the U.S. economy. In Washington, I'm Karen Kafa.
0: Well, prices continue to rise. It's making affordability more challenging for many Americans. It also comes as millions face mounting debt. Jen Sullivan looks at ways to help manage that debt.
4: The cost of living continues to get more expensive. The latest Consumer Price Index report, which measures the changes in cost for a variety of goods, shows yearly inflation jumped more than 4% in May. That's the highest increase in 3 years. Food, energy, and shelter costs, which measures housing expenses, have all gone up in the last month.
5: A lot of people were kind of on the edge of affordability previously, and now energy costs and these kind of economic inputs are becoming more expensive.
4: John Kiernan with personal finance site Wallet Hub says when life becomes unaffordable, people tend to put more expenses on credit cards, and that can create more household debt. The latest data shows total household debt topped $18.8 trillion in the first quarter of this year, an all-time high, according to the Federal Reserve Bank of New York. The average debt per household is more than $155,000. But if most of your household debt is from a mortgage, Kiernan says that's okay.
5: With a house, obviously, you're building equity, and there's a lot of value in that.
4: He says it becomes a problem when too much is from an auto loan, student loans, and credit cards.
5: The problem is a lot of people end up paying 25%, 30%, 35% interest on their credit card payments.
4: If you are worried about affording groceries and other bills, Kiernan suggests getting a credit card with 0% APR so you're not paying interest. You can also take advantage of a 0% balance transfer credit card to move your debt to a different card. But you typically have to have a good credit score to qualify. For Consumer Watch, I'm Jen Sullivan.
0: More than 150 of Nebraska's top high school rodeo athletes are in Valentine this week for the state finals. Casey Wannenberg takes us to day one of the competition.
6: Ready, aim, shoot for a state title. The Nebraska High School Rodeo Association state finals kicked off Wednesday in Valentine with the rifle and trap competition along with the queen contest.
7: I just find it fun to go every weekend, hang out with more people than just your friends at school.
6: For Kanan Grant of Hyannis,
8: pretty laid back, but it's pretty fun.
6: And Blaine Frizzle of Bassett, it's their first time competing at the state finals.
8: Because I really enjoy the outdoors, I love being out here, and I love to hunt, and this is something to do in the off season while I don't hunt, so.
6: The finals run through Saturday, with most rodeo events getting underway Thursday.
9: So it's really fun to watch these kids at the end of the year. They've worked hard all year long. They've been busy with part-time jobs, school, everything, and they get to come and compete against the top 30 in each event, and then we take our top four to nationals.
6: For the next 3 years, the state's top high school rodeo athletes will come to this location, the Cherry County Fairgrounds in Valentine.
9: This is a really big event.

0: for Valentine to host. We have over, just contestants alone, we have 150 contestants. So that means they bring their mom, their dad, their siblings, their grandpa and grandma, friends and family. So really the economic boost to Valentine is huge for the 4 days.
1: Even if they don't win a state title, these competitors are still shooting for skills that last a lifetime.
2: It's a skill that you can use throughout your whole life, along with golf. You know, it's not like football or basketball. Well, you're probably going to age out eventually, but shooting, some of my best friends that I shoot with are all a lot way older than I am.
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4: Early storms this morning in eastern Nebraska, giving way to sunny skies and cooler temperatures today. Details next in your AccuWeather forecast. 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
7: Welcome to the precipitous slide into the weekend, and it should be a pretty dandy slide and not a bad weekend either. It's called a Thursday, and we'll see highs in the 70s across the northern ridge of the state and out west, 80s for most of the rest of us, or at least close to 80 in the south. Had a few storms in that area early this morning, even a tornado warning right around 4:30, but things have settled down and should stay mild for a while as we drop down into the 40s. Out in the panhandle, 50s for most of the state, even 60s for your overnight lows tonight in the southeast corner. And then we're going to be seeing a few scattered shower storms in that south central area, otherwise a very calm, mild overnight for tonight. A big fry and egg on your face Friday on the way, though, as we'll see highs in the 90s up in the northwest corner, 80s for most of us. I mean, not too bad, but certainly considerably warmer than today. Lots of sunshine for your Friday. Get out and enjoy it if you can, because this weekend's going to be a little bit iffy as far as storms and maybe even some severe weather on Saturday, particularly in the eastern half of the state. But things are going to settle into a nice mild Sunday and then warming up again next week after a little cool spot. So today, nice and dry. Tomorrow, warming up. Storms this weekend, that's all coming up in your extended forecast.
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14: Let's meet the doctor, Dr. James Mahalik. He is from Kearney. We're going to get into that in just a little bit. 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
15: When I was in college here, I actually got connected with Dan Slosky. Dan was the original founder of New West, and I worked at the hospital. I drew blood while I was in college. Very humbling job, by the way.
14: Sure.
15: And Dan took me into surgery, my first surgery, and I thought it was unbelievable that you could take somebody broken into the operating room, do something with your hands, and fix them, and they would get better. So that led me into orthopedic surgery, and during my orthopedic residency, I was down at the University of Texas. You rotate through all the different specialties. You rotate through hand surgery and trauma, foot and ankle, joint replacement. There's a bunch of specialties that you go through. And I was absolutely certain that I would never like spine surgery. It was the last thing on my list. And then in my third year of residency, I rotated with the spine surgery group and fell in love. The doctors that were in that group were incredibly welcoming. They created an atmosphere that made me want to be there and want to learn more. You know, people don't do spine surgery

0: as a side gig. It's something that almost always requires additional training and a pretty focused practice. So that was how I ended up doing what I do today.
1: You did your time in Texas, you got back to

0: be their first spine surgeon. You know, I get to be surrounded by a group of colleagues that are trained by some of the best doctors in the world, and you know, these guys are at the top of their game. We have a saying in our group, and it's, I would let any doctor in my group operate on me, and I think that's a great metric. If you're in a group and you would not trust your partners to take care of you, you need to go find new partners, but we don't have that problem. In fact, each of us has been a patient of the other at some time or another. So it's been great. And I've had the opportunity to get to take care of friends, former teachers, and people that I've known in the community. And when they come to me, it's very humbling, and it's a great honor to get to take care of them.
1: It's Dr. James Mahalik. 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
7: Were some of the first in the area to start crossbreeding cattle.
8: He actually was talking in his sleep after our friend gave him such a bad time about the first crossbreeding with those Charolais. And he said, I'll laugh at him all the way to the bank. And I said, what'd you say? I thought, well, he's talking in his sleep.
7: And the Adamsons did find success. Jerry earned numerous state and national honors, including a standout year where he won every major Pen of Five feeder show in the country, each with a different set of steers.
8: It's a great life because there's no better place to raise young people.
7: Also inducted this year, lifelong rancher John Ravenscroft.
9: I was very surprised. I never saw it coming.
7: Ravenscroft grew up on the range, taking part in two-day cattle drives and helping trail steers to the train.
9: And then they'd load them on train cars and ship them to Omaha or Sioux City.
7: For more than seven decades, Ravenscroft has dedicated his life to ranching, successfully integrating holistic practices such as rotational grazing.
9: I like doing it just because you can be outside and you have, every day is different. You don't check into an office and do the same thing every day.
7: This is the 21st year of the Hall of Fame with 11 new inductees.
10: I think the main reason is to remember the seeds that they planted and how it is being harvested by the progressive generations, and so that we gain a little bit, but we don't lose the root.
7: Lessons remembered and legacies honored. For Adamson, the moment carries extra meaning, accepting the honor not only for herself, but for her late husband.
8: Very much. He would be honored and smiling. Smiling for sure.
7: In Valentine, Casey Wannenberg, News Channel, Nebraska.
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13: It's a hairy beginning to Thursday for our friends down in Southeast Nebraska. We had a tornado warning around 4:30 this morning. Hope everyone made it out of there okay. It's some scattered storms and giving us a super Thursday with highs in the 70s along the north and out west, 80s for most of the state, close to 80 down in the southeast corner. Our fair share of sunshine today, a nice mild overnight with lows in the 40s out west, 50s for most of the rest of us, even 60s for the southeast corner, and should be relatively calm. The only exception, a few sprinkles, maybe a scattered thunderstorm or two. Not expecting anything severe tonight. That'll be down in the Hastings area. As we get into your Friday, things starting to heat up again, particularly out west with high

0: as in the 90s, 80s for the rest of the state. Lots of sunshine tomorrow. Get out and enjoy it, because we may not see quite as much this weekend as we would normally like, but a nice fair to Midland Friday. And then as we look at your extended forecast, yeah, we mentioned some rain coming your way on Saturday as things will cool down a bit before they warm back up with a few more sprinkles on Monday and warming up big time back up into the 90s by mid next week. And we'll all be seeing lots of that. Again, rain and storms for the southeast on Saturday, bringing with it a cold front there that will chill things out into the 70s and then back up into the 80s and, yeah, even 90s by middle of next week there, which, you know, we're coming up on the first official day of summer next weekend, and it's certainly going to feel like it. Central also seeing that cold front chilling things out a bit. Rain may stick around for a few more days than other areas, but, yeah, you'll be up into the mid to upper 90s by next Wednesday. And looks like things could be staying that way heat-wise for a while. Northwest also seeing one of the chillier spots this weekend as that cold front moves through along with some rain Sunday and maybe Monday, but then seeing one of the hottest spots next Wednesday as you'll be approaching close to triple digits by the middle of the week. Big heat wave coming in that's going to affect that pretty much all across the state. And the Southwest also seeing just a bit of a chill there after we see a gorgeous Friday and Saturday, a little bit of rain on Sunday. And then, yeah, look at that, 101 for Wednesday, hottest spot, the Southwest. And again, we're going to be staying up in the 90s or maybe even close to triple digits for the next few weeks. So once again, enjoy today as we're in the 70s and 80s. Lots of sunshine. Same goes for tomorrow. Storms Saturday in the east, Sunday in the west, and then a big heat wave coming mid next week, and it'll be feeling summery for quite a while because, I mean, after all, next weekend is the first official day of summer coming up on the 20th, 21st, right around there. Thanks for watching NCM.
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0: In sports, the region's best have descended on Norfolk for the Northeast Nebraska All-Star Football Classic. Tyler Murphy has a look at how the red team is prepping for the big game.
1: It's a scene you only see once a year. Helmets and decals from across Northeast Nebraska lining up on the same field, trading rivalries for one last ride together. Johnny Ostermeyer of Crofton is head coach of the red team in the Northeast Nebraska All-Star Football Classic. He says it's a rare opportunity to directly coach the area's top talent.
2: A lot of great athletes from a lot of different schools, kids you get to see highlights of during different through the weeks, and now you get a chance to go see them in person, actually coach them in person.
1: With only a few days before kickoff, Ostermeyer says he's keeping the playbook simple.
2: So I'm not sitting here re-coaching things, doing a little bit different. You know, we switched a few things here and there, but the kids are picking it up really fast.
1: For players like O'Neal's Grady Wilkie, who will play at Hastings College, the scheme feels familiar.
3: It's a bunch of stuff we did back in O'Neal, but there's also a bunch of stuff you kind of have to come back to it, or it's new.
1: Beyond the X's and O's, recent rivals are now becoming friends.
4: Yeah, it's definitely fun to like see their perspective on when they played you and tell them when you played them, especially like the Hardington kids. Like, we played them all the time, and it's fun being on the same team finally. We beat them most of the time, but like this past year they beat us.
1: That includes St. Mary's tight end and defensive end Lane Bybee sharing a huddle with former state championship foes.
4: That's really cool. You know, we some Minot kids here who played in the state championships get to play a whole nother game basically, so it's really exciting.
1: Whether it's a springboard to college or one last chance to suit up, the goal remains the same.
4: Yeah, this will be my last time playing football, so I'm just excited. You know, I'm ready to have fun.
1: In Norfolk, Tyler Murphy, News Channel Nebraska.
0: Yeah, you'll be able to watch the game live on News Channel Nebraska tomorrow, starting at 6:45 p.m. That's sports for your Thursday. Stick around. We got more news and weather on the way. Thanks for joining us. Have a great day. 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

0: Well, hello there. It's Thursday, June 11th, and you're watching News Channel Nebraska. My name is Eric McKay. Thanks for joining us. Hope your day's going well so far. Coming up for you this hour, evacuations ordered in the Panhandle, a wildfire rapidly expanding. You'll hear from folks fighting the fire in the latest info coming up. And severe weather blew through southeast Nebraska yesterday, prompting tornado warnings and causing damage. Details there and much more coming up. But first, a stormy start to the day. Things calming down pretty nice the rest of the afternoon. Let's get the details now from Michael J. Anthony in your AccuWeather forecast.
1: Well, it was starting out as a bit of a hairy situation down there this morning. We had a tornado warning, some storms in southeast Nebraska, but now settling into a pretty super Thursday with cooler temps, drier conditions, highs in the 70s across the north and out west, 80s for the south, and close to 80 in the southeast corner. Tonight dropping down into the 40s for the west, 50s and 60s, your overnight lows in the east, and a pretty calm overnight as well. It's going to be that way for at least a few days there. The only exception right down a stray shower or storm tonight. As we get into Friday, things are heating up again, but still staying relatively dry. 80s and 90s all across the state, your warmest spot up in the northwest, and lots of sunshine for Friday. Storms coming back on Saturday, though. Details in your extended forecast straight ahead.
0: We'll have your full forecast

0: Coming up later this hour, first though, let's take a look at our top headlines today. A glimmer of good news amid a lot of not so good news in the battle to control the South Fork fire raging in the Nebraska Panhandle. The fire burning near Crawford has now grown to over 23,000 acres. But the Rocky Mountain Complex Incident Management Team said this morning they've contained 5% of the blaze on the west side near where the fire started. A total of 145 personnel are assigned to the fire, including National Guard members, aviation resources, and ground crews. Firefighters worked through the night to protect the areas at risk near Crawford and Fort Robinson. Officials say very dry vegetation, rough terrain, and critical fire weather, though, continue to hinder their suppression efforts.
1: We did see some growth up here, and this is pretty remote country up here. Right now, the only way that we have access up there is with hand crews or boots on the ground. So we're not able to access this with engines or so it's definitely people walking with hand tools, but working this edge, looking to secure it and get this all tied up so we can prevent any further movement to the north.
0: Evacuation orders remain in place for Fort Robinson State Park and parts of Crawford. 22 buildings, 95 people under active evacuation orders. Emergency managers are working with the Red Cross to establish some shelter options. Chadron State College has offered to assist if needed. Severe weather blew through southeast Nebraska this morning, prompting tornado warnings and causing damage. This video comes from Lincoln, where emergency crews were sent to a home in the Havelock neighborhood for reports of a tree coming down on top of a home. A reporter for our news partners at 10/11 Now said at least one person was injured while the tree caused damage to the roof itself. Storm spotters reported 70-mile-an-hour winds and golf ball-sized hail in the capital city. Meanwhile, a tornado warning was issued before sunrise in Cass County. The National Weather Service said radar indicated debris potentially caused by a tornado northwest of Nehawka. Residents in southeast Nebraska were awakened by severe threats this morning. Tornado warnings issued for towns like Weeping Water, Bennett, and Elmwood. That was the latest in a series of storms with hurricane-force wind gusts that barreled across the Midwest yesterday, causing widespread damage and massive power outages. Reed Binion has more.
2: There was occupants inside. There was residents in the main building that the roof came off.
3: Crews in Wisconsin responding to damage from violent storms that tore through parts of the state Wednesday.
4: Oh my God! Look at over there!
3: Storms also destroying this iconic Culver's barn. Communities coming together amid the damage.
5: Neighbors are coming together, as you can see, to helping one another out throughout the community.
3: Severe storms wreaking havoc across the Midwest, including at least two reported tornadoes. One captured on video in Lucerne, Missouri. Another possible tornado caught on camera just outside the town of Unionville. In neighboring Kansas, menacing clouds rolling over the landscape all across the horizon. Powerful storms uprooting trees. The wave of severe weather whipping up winds powerful enough to cause this train derailment in Minnesota. Violent storms ripping through parts of the state brought down trees and knocked out power for tens of thousands of customers. Intense storms also rolling through parts of Illinois, hitting the Chicago area hard. Powerful winds ripping part of a roof off a building and scattering debris on the street below, leaving motorists struggling to avoid the mess. I'm Reed Binion reporting.
0: A central Nebraska town telling residents they can't use their water right now. The city of Genoa sent out a water emergency this morning. City officials say a water main is broken and there's minimal water coming into town. As a result, they're banning sprinkler use and telling residents to avoid excessive water use. City officials in the Nance County town of about 900 people say they're working on a solution for drinking water locally. More news next. You're watching News Channel Nebraska.
6: Hi, I'm Kent Boughton, News Channel Nebraska, inviting you to be part of our weather picture of the week. Got a great shot of a spectacular sunrise or sunset? How about an impressive look at a Nebraska thunderstorm? We want to see it.

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10: A rare lapse in a law that allows the U.S. to gather intelligence abroad has grown more likely after the House failed to temporarily extend the program. The vote today reflected a protest of President Donald Trump's refusal to name a permanent head of the nation's intelligence agencies. He's doubled down on his temporary pick, even though federal housing finance regulator Bill Pulte has little experience for the job. 19 Republicans joined all but 7 Democrats in voting the measure down. The vote drew a sharp rebuke from the House Speaker this morning.
11: Well, I don't know if the American people just saw what happened on the floor, but it is shameful and it is very, very dangerous. Let me just tell you what's happened here. Today, we just offered a simple, clean 3-week extension of the FISA national security law. The Democrats, 199 of them, voted against a clean 3-week extension for political purposes, and when the bill went down, they applauded. They applauded it. That record and that video is going to live in infamy.
10: All 3 of Nebraska's members of the vote voted for the extension. Senate Republicans have urged President Trump to change course. Democrats are withholding their votes for the spy tool's renewal in protest. Section 702 of the Foreign Intelligence Surveillance Act, known as FISA, expires tomorrow. A McCook man has died after a head-on crash yesterday morning. 41-year-old Trace Clapp was in a van headed north on Highway 83 when authorities say he crested a hill in the southbound lane south of Highway 23. Authorities say Clapp's van smashed into an oncoming Department of Transportation pickup. Authorities say Clapp was pronounced deceased at the scene. The driver of the truck was hospitalized. They're expected to survive. The Adams County Sheriff's Office responded to a report of potential explosive devices in the town of Holstein. Deputies received what they believed to be a credible bomb threat just before 9:30 last night. Deputies say they searched the area specified in the threat along with an additional area potentially related to it, but found nothing of concern. Authorities are still investigating the origin of the call. Preliminary investigation reveals it was likely a third-party caller and originated outside the United States. The severe weather's moving on for now, leaving behind some pretty pleasant conditions around the state. Details next in your AccuWeather forecast. 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
7: Going to slide into the weekend, and it should be a pretty dandy slide and not a bad weekend either. It's called a Thursday, and we'll see highs in the 70s across the northern ridge of the state and out west, 80s for most of the rest of us, or at least close to 80 in the south. Had a few storms in that area early this morning, even a tornado warning right around 4:30, but things have settled down and should stay mild for a while as we drop down into the 40s. Out in the panhandle, 50s for most of the state, even 60s for your overnight lows tonight in the southeast corner. And then we're going to be seeing a few scattered shower storms in that south central area, otherwise a very calm, mild overnight for tonight. A big fry and egg on your face Friday on the way, though, as we'll see highs in the 90s up in the northwest corner, 80s for most of us. I mean, not too bad, but certainly considerably warmer than today. Lots of sunshine for your Friday. Get out and enjoy it if you can, because this weekend's going to be a little bit iffy as far as storms and maybe even some severe weather on Saturday, particularly in the eastern half of the state. But things are going to settle into a nice mild Sunday and then warming up again next week after a little cool spot. So today, nice and dry. Tomorrow, warming up. Storms this weekend. That's all coming up in your extended forecast.
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4: 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Because when people in Palisade understand what happens in Grand Island, and when people in Scotts Bluff get to share their story with the people of Niobrara, we become one Nebraska. This is Nebraska, and this is home.
5: But things have really calmed down. Boy, overnight, a lot of folks waking up maybe a little earlier than they wanted. In southeast Nebraska, we had tornado warnings, all kinds of heavy rain, hail as well, with storm systems that have moved on and have left cooler temperatures behind them. All that rain we got last night, it would be great if we could bottle it up and send it to the folks out west where they really need it, because this wildfire continues to grow. This is the map of the South Fork Fire. This is as of mid-morning. This is a rapidly changing situation. 24 hours ago, this border was a third of what it is now. You see Fort Robinson State Park, the Peterson State Wildlife Management Area, a lot of bison in that area, all within the border of this, and you see a lot of hot spots, 0% containment. They've got folks dropping water on it as best they can, but this is a rough one. Mandatory evacuations are in place in Fort Robinson State Park, as well as an area west of Dodd, south of Cottonwood, that's kind of just northwest of Crawford. The level 2 evacuation warning means don't have to leave yet, but you should be getting ready to, for folks in the city of Crawford, as well as residences kind of south of Highway 20 in Sioux County there. This is the mandatory evacuation area north of Crawford, this yellow area here. That's where folks are being told to leave their homes now. In Crawford itself, they're telling folks just to be ready as this thing starts to spread farther east. Chadron State, among the places that have opened their doors to potential evacuees. There is a number on your screen there, 308-747-2614. Call ahead so they can prepare for you. You've got to bring your own bedding, meals, medications, things like that. That will not be provided. Now, information in a situation like this changes rapidly, and in the digital age, it can be hard to know whether the info you're getting is accurate or not. They have set up an official Facebook page. It's South Fork Fire Nebraska. They've put a couple of updates out, including one this morning that the Rocky Mountain Complex Incident Management Team is back in action in Nebraska, taking charge of battling this blaze, trying to keep it from expanding much farther. Our thoughts with those folks, because it is going to be a rough go of things, it looks like, over the next few days, because you've still got that red flag warning in effect until tomorrow. And right here, this is where they're fighting the fire, in that red flag warning. Wind gusts today are not going to be helpful. 45 to 50 miles per hour throughout the day today, in addition to single digit humidity, just so dry. It's like a tinderbox out there, and this wind really allowing things to spread fairly quickly. Speaking of wind, we saw a lot of it last night in southeast and south central Nebraska, including one radar indicated report of a tornado. That's that red dot there near Nahoka. Also, the heavy rains from the last couple of days have a flood advisory. This is expected to expire by noon there in east of Grand Island. They had flash flood warnings in southeast Nebraska. Those have since expired as well. But there was a lot of rain that fell over the last 24 hours along that I-80 corridor. 2.5 to 3 inches in some spots fell overnight. And we get a couple day break, but it looks like we might see some more coming to southeast Nebraska on Saturday. It is June 11th today. Let's take a look back at this day in history. It was on this date in 1963.

0: Major day in American history. The University of Alabama desegregated. Two black students, Vivian Malone and James Hood, registered for classes at the school. President John F. Kennedy had ordered the National Guard there, had to remove the governor, George Wallace. He was trying to block students from entering the university. Desegregation at Alabama began on this date in 1963. On this date in 1986, the Great Peace March reached Nebraska. Do you remember this? It was about 600 people walked across the country for global nuclear disarmament. On this date, they crossed from Colorado into Big Springs, Nebraska. They were in Nebraska for a couple of weeks, made stops in North Platte, Grand Island, Lincoln, Omaha, moved into Iowa over the 4th of July weekend. The march eventually made it to their final destination at the Lincoln Memorial on November 15th. And on this date in 1982, E.T. phoned home. E.T. the Extraterrestrial, Steven Spielberg's film, released in theaters, introducing fans to the iconic character while he was stranded on Earth. It was a huge hit, grossed more than $350 million. At that time, it was the highest grossing film ever. And if you adjust for inflation, it is still the fourth highest grossing film of all time. It received 9 Academy Award nominations and won 4. Still a great movie to watch with the family to this day. In the meantime, we've got more news and weather coming your way next. Thank you so much for joining us. Have a great day. This is News Channel Nebraska.
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6: Well, it was a hairy beginning to a Thursday for our friends down in southeast Nebraska. We had a tornado warning around 4:30 this morning. Hope everyone made it out of there okay. And some scattered storms across the eastern part of the state, but that has all dissipated and given us a super Thursday with highs in the 70s along the north and out west, 80s for most of the state, close to 80 down in the southeast corner. Our fair share of sunshine today, a nice mild overnight, with lows in the 40s out west, 50s for most of the rest of us, even 60s for the southeast corner, and should be relatively calm. The only exception, a few sprinkles, maybe a scattered thunderstorm or two. Not expecting anything severe tonight. That'll be down in the Hastings area. as we get into your Friday.

0: things starting to heat up again, particularly out west, with highs in the 90s, 80s for the rest of the state. Lots of sunshine tomorrow. Get out and enjoy it, because we may not see quite as much this weekend as we would normally like, but a nice fair to Midland Friday. And then as we look at your extended forecast, yeah, we mentioned some rain coming your way on Saturday, as things will cool down a bit before they warm back up, with a few more sprinkles on Monday and warming up big time back up into the 90s by mid next week. And we'll all be seeing lots of that. Again, rain and storms for the southeast on Saturday, bringing with it a cold front there that will chill things out into the 70s and then back up into the 80s and, yeah, even 90s by middle of next week there, which, you know, we're coming up on the first official day of summer next weekend, and it's certainly going to feel like it. Central also seeing that cold front chilling things out a bit. Rain may stick around for a few more days than other areas, but yeah, you'll be up into the mid to upper 90s by next Wednesday, and looks like things could be staying that way heat-wise for a while. Northwest also seeing one of the chillier spots this weekend as that cold front moves through, along with some rain Sunday and maybe Monday, but then seeing one of the hottest spots next Wednesday, as you'll be approaching close to triple digits by the middle of the week. Big heat wave coming in that's going to affect pretty much all across the state. And the Southwest also seeing just a bit of a chill there after we see a gorgeous Friday and Saturday, a little bit of rain on Sunday. And then, yeah, look at that, 101 for Wednesday, hottest spot, the Southwest. And again, we're going to be staying up in the 90s or maybe even close to triple digits for the next few weeks. So once again, enjoy today as we're in the 70s and 80s. Lots of sunshine. Same goes for tomorrow. Storms Saturday in the east, Sunday in the west, and then a big heat wave coming mid next week. And it'll be feeling summery for quite a while because, I mean, after all, next weekend is the first official day of summer, coming up on the 20th, 21st, right around there. Thanks for watching NCM.
1: A Norfolk woman faces multiple felony charges after a violent afternoon disturbance on South First Street. 28-year-old Chloe Porter arrested Tuesday. Police say they were called to a disturbance where Porter and the victim were having an argument that escalated to violence. Investigators say Porter used a knife to stab the door of their apartment 25 times, broke windows, and cut the victim with broken glass. She then drove off, where police found her and pulled her over. Porter currently being held in the Madison County Jail on multiple felony counts. A South Omaha family grieving after a father drowned at Fremont State Lakes over the weekend. Now they're asking for help to bring him back to Mexico for burial. 32-year-old Abraham Gonzalez died on Saturday during a family outing at Fremont State Lakes. His wife says the family was enjoying the water when a ball floated farther out into the lake. Gonzalez and his 13-year-old son went after it moments later. Family members realized someone was drowning and Gonzalez was missing. They began searching while someone called for 911. His family raising money now to return his body to Mexico so his parents can say their final goodbyes.
2: I don't think it took long for emergency crews to get there, but it felt like a long time before they found him. We're going to take him back to Mexico, and my children and I will be going with him. If anyone is able to help, we would be grateful.
1: Family says any donations appreciated as they work to cover funeral and transportation expenses. They say Gonzalez was a hardworking husband and father who leaves behind a wife, 13-year-old son, and 4-year-old daughter. Strong winds created some dramatic scenes across Nebraska earlier this week. One family capturing it on video while traveling through central Nebraska. Take a look at this dust storm captured about a mile west of Wood River on Highway 30 in Hall County. Lydia and Weldon Lowenstein of Kearney shared the video with News Channel Nebraska after encountering the wall of dust while driving Tuesday afternoon. This comes after powerful winds swept across parts of the state, some areas reporting gusts over 70 miles per hour. Nebraska certainly had its share of severe events rip through the state already this year. Governor Jim Pillen now asking the Federal Emergency Management Agency for more time to assess the damage from a recent batch of storms. Pillen's office made a request to FEMA for a 30-day extension.

0: extension as cities get a better grasp of the damage done to their area following a four-day stretch of storms that mangled things up May 15th through the 18th. This would give Nebraska until July 17th to finalize the preliminary assessments of what happened during those tornadoes, straight-line winds, and flash flooding. Those storms took down power lines and homes off their foundations in central Nebraska, coupled with considerable damage to parts of southeast Nebraska. That area battered for several days with winds, twisters, and flooding. An extension would also give rural public power districts a little more of a buffer to figure out the estimates to make the necessary protective measures. Recent drought conditions continuing to hit Nebraska agriculture hard, putting a heavy financial and emotional strain on farmers and ranchers. To help producers navigate the recovery, the USDA is partnering with the University of Nebraska-Lincoln for a free webinar that will explain the available disaster programs. That webinar has been set for Tuesday, June 23rd at noon Central Time. It will cover critical credit programs, conservation efforts, and the Livestock Forage Disaster Program. Officials are urging producers to keep detailed records if you're going to claim a grazing loss. The annual acreage reporting deadline in Nebraska is fast approaching, July 15th. You can register for the free webinar at cap.unl.edu/webinars or contact your local USDA service center for more direct aid options. 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Details next. First, Michael J. Anthony and your AccuWeather forecast.
1: Well, it was starting out as a bit of a hairy situation down there this morning. We had a tornado warning, some storms in southeast Nebraska, but now settling into a pretty super Thursday with cooler temps, drier conditions, highs in the 70s across the north and out west, 80s for the south, and close to 80 in the southeast corner. Tonight dropping down into the 40s for the west, 50s and 60s, your overnight lows in the east, and a pretty calm overnight as well. It's going to be that way for at least a few days there. The only exception right down a stray shower or storm tonight. As we get into Friday, things are heating up again, but still staying relatively dry. 80s and 90s all across the state, your warmest spot up in the northwest, and lots of sunshine for Friday. Storms coming back on Saturday, though. Details in your extended forecast straight ahead.
0: After 4 years of waiting, the day has finally come for soccer fans around the globe. The 2026 FIFA World Cup kicks off today with the inaugural match in Mexico City. Ivan Rodriguez captured the buzz around the city as the games begin.
2: Part of what makes a World Cup special comes down to human connection.
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2: David Stoddard from the U.S. and Tantai Tron from Germany met only hours ago, but have one thing in common.
4: I'm hella hyped for this World Cup.
2: Love for the game.
5: German, but with the Mexico jersey.
4: Of course. Yeah. I mean, bro, I just bought it 20 minutes ago.
2: At a local sports bar, a group of Irish friends originally booked a trip to Mexico City with the hope of seeing their national team in action. Even though they didn't qualify, they didn't want to miss living the experience.
6: It's the most watched tournament on the planet, like, so I suppose we all love football, we all watch it every weekend, but it's the club tournaments are on, so it only happens once every 4 years, why not?
7: In Mexico, they all breed football, they love football, it's what they think of. Like, wait till you see tourists, the tourists is going to be amazing.
2: Many museums throughout Mexico City are also incorporating the FIFA World Cup with new exhibits. Museo Yanqui currently houses the largest collection of football memorabilia in Latin America with more than 300 authentic pieces, including jerseys and cleats worn by legends from around the world like Pelé. Curators at the museum say it's all about building community.
8: We can also find in this exhibit moments of community where the aim is to make visible the diversities within soccer and the fact that soccer brings people together.
2: I'm Ivan Rodriguez reporting.
0: The price of everyday essentials like gas and groceries climbed again last month. Overall inflation at its highest level in 3 years. Karen Kafa breaks down what the numbers are and what they mean for household budgets.
9: Price hikes continue to pinch U.S. households. Annual inflation rose to 4.2% in May, according to the Bureau of Labor Statistics. That's the highest level since April 2023.
10: The real pressure on the

0: overall economy is on inflation and prices. For consumers, this means, struggles with affordability.
1: Fueling the faster pace, overall energy costs up more than 23% since May 2025 amid elevated oil prices due to the war in Iran. David Anderson of the Texas A&M Department of Agricultural Economics says that's putting some pressure on overall food and grocery prices, up 3.1% year over year.
2: If we think about all of our food, we got to get it from where we produce it to where we consume it. And that requires diesel and gasoline and rail traffic, trucking, you name it.
1: Other factors at play in the grocery aisles, fresh fruits and vegetables up 6.1% over the last year, driven by soaring lettuce and tomato prices after weather cut crops. Coffee prices up more than 17% in the last year because of tariffs, and beef and veal up almost 13% as summer grilling season kicks off, Anderson says, and cattle numbers are at a cyclical low point. At the same time, Elizabeth Renter, senior economist for NerdWallet, notes inflation is now outpacing wage growth.
0: We're paying more at the grocery store. We're not getting a raise, that coincides with it. And so we're feeling that additional stressor.
1: Economists warn climbing costs could eventually dent consumer spending, the primary driver of the U.S. economy. In Washington, I'm Karen Caifa.
3: Well, prices continue to rise. It's making affordability more challenging for many Americans. It also comes as millions face mounting debt. Jen Sullivan looks at ways to help manage that debt.
4: The cost of living continues to get more expensive. The latest Consumer Price Index report, which measures the changes in cost for a variety of goods, shows yearly inflation jumped more than 4% in May. That's the highest increase in 3 years. Food, energy, and shelter costs, which measures housing expenses, have all gone up in the last month.
5: A lot of people were kind of on the edge of affordability previously, and now energy costs and these kind of economic inputs are becoming more expensive.
4: John Kiernan with personal finance site Wallet Hub says when life becomes unaffordable, people tend to put more expenses on credit cards, and that can create more household debt. The latest data shows total household debt topped $18.8 trillion in the first quarter of this year, an all-time high, according to the Federal Reserve Bank of New York. The average debt per household is more than $155,000. But if most of your household debt is from a mortgage, Kiernan says that's okay.
5: With a house, obviously you're building equity and there's a lot of value in that.
4: He says it becomes a problem when too much is from an auto loan, student loans, and credit cards.
5: The problem is a lot of people end up paying 25%, 30%, 35% interest on their credit card payments.
4: If you are worried about affording groceries and other bills, Kiernan suggests getting a credit card with 0% APR, so you're not paying interest. You can also take advantage of a 0% balance transfer credit card to move your debt to a different card. But you typically have to have a good credit score to qualify. For Consumer Watch, I'm Jen Sullivan.
3: Melanoma only accounts for a small number of skin cancer diagnoses in the U.S., but it causes the most deaths from the disease. The American Cancer Society says those who do survive are also more likely to develop another melanoma. But research happening now may reduce the recurrence for high-risk patients. Mandy Gaither has more.
6: These vaccines were first FDA approved for emergency use in the U.S. during the COVID-19 pandemic, but messenger RNA or mRNA has been studied for decades, and the vaccine technology is now opening up a world of possibility to help combat a wide range of diseases, including the deadliest form of skin cancer.
7: The mainstay of melanoma treatment is immune-based therapy. It really revolutionized the outcomes for patients with advanced stage disease. But unfortunately, a large number will still face recurrence and ultimately death.
6: Dr. Rajesh Nair with Orlando Health calls New York University research into reducing that recurrence risk a huge breakthrough. Results of the study published in the Journal of Clinical Oncology say a personalized mRNA cancer vaccine given after tumors are surgically removed cut the risk of melanoma death or recurrence by 49% when combined with immunotherapy.
7: It's designed to allow our immune system to identify parts of the cancer cells in multiple different ways to attack.

0: market.
1: Nair says current immunotherapy treatments allow the immune system to recognize cancer cells, but those cells can change. He says the research is showing that adding the experimental mRNA vaccine into the mix can identify a unique pattern in each patient's tumor.
2: And thus develop kind of a really unique and individualized treatment for that specific patient.
1: For Health Minute, I'm Mandy Gaither.
3: Early storms this morning in eastern Nebraska giving way to sunny skies and cooler temperatures today. Details next in your AccuWeather forecast. 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
3: A slide into the weekend, and it should be a pretty dandy slide and not a bad weekend either. It's called a Thursday, and we'll see highs in the 70s across the northern ridge of the state and out west. 80s for most of the rest of us, or at least close to 80 in the south. Had a few storms in that area early this morning, even a tornado warning right around 4:30, but things have settled down and should stay mild for a while as we drop down into the 40s. Out in the panhandle, 50s for most of the state, even 60s for your overnight lows tonight in the southeast corner. And then we're going to be seeing a few scattered shower storms in that south central area, otherwise a very calm, mild overnight for tonight. A big fry and egg on your face Friday on the way, though, as we'll see highs in the 90s up in the northwest corner, 80s for most of us. I mean, not too bad, but certainly considerably warmer than today. Lots of sunshine for your Friday. Get out and enjoy it if you can, because this weekend's going to be a little bit iffy as far as storms and maybe even some severe weather on Saturday, particularly in the eastern half of the state. But things are going to settle into a nice mild Sunday and then warming up again next week after a little cool spot. So today, nice and dry. Tomorrow, warming up. Storms this weekend. That's all coming up in your extended forecast.
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11: At New West, we want to get people who are injured back in the game. 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
12: New West Sports Medicine has been a valued partner of UNK Athletics for many years, and the level of expertise that they bring to quality of care that they bring for our student athletes is exceptional.
13: New World Screwworm has been in the news and in the marketplace. Hi, I'm Susan Littlefield with the American Network. I spoke with Tyler Shaw. 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
14: Of a sell the rumor, buy the fact this time where people have been selling feeder cattle into that report that we do have screwworm.

term. And it was kind of like, hey, you know what? It's here. Now we know it. Let's move on. You know, and so we've rebounded well from that sell off. And actually, you know,

0: 9:08 a.m., the USDA screwworm Twitter account posted that there was another confirmed case. And within about 5 to 10 minutes of that announcement hitting Twitter, the market had sold off about $6-7 on feeders, $4-5 on fat cattle, and kind of stayed down there the rest of the day. So, you know, we've been trying to figure out, you know, is screwworm bearish? Is it bullish? I think if you're tracking, you're probably as confused today as you were before it all started. But the end of the day, you know, we were talking before we came on air, there's going to be some disruptions. You've already seen one state that says they're not going to allow imports or cattle moving in from the state of Texas. I would fully guess we're going to see more and more of that as we move along over the next few weeks, and more of these reports come out of more screwworm. That may not necessarily hit the futures market immediately, but it's definitely going to cause some wrinkles in the cash market.
1: I'm Susan Littlefield reporting.
2: Nebraska. Let's take another look at our top stories today. The Nebraska Sandhills Cowboy Hall of Fame has welcomed a new class of inductees. Casey Wannenberg takes us to the ceremony in Valentine.
3: The real life stories shared in this room sound like something straight out of a Western TV show.
4: I did ride a horse to school. They called it 3.5 miles.
3: Dee Adamson and her late husband Jerry were among those inducted into the Nebraska Sandhills Cowboy Hall of Fame this month. The Cherry County ranchers were some of the first in the area to start crossbreeding cattle.
4: He actually was talking in his sleep after our friend gave him such a bad time about the first crossbreeding with those Charolais. And he said, I'll laugh at him all the way to the bank. And I said, what'd you say? I thought, well, he's talking in his sleep.
3: And the Adamsons did find success. Jerry earned numerous state and national honors, including a standout year where he won every major Pen of Five feeder show in the country, each with a different set of steers.
4: It's a great life because there's no better place to raise young people.
3: Also inducted this year, lifelong rancher John Ravenscroft.
5: I was very surprised. I never saw it coming.
3: Ravenscroft grew up on the range, taking part in two-day cattle drives and helping trail steers to the train.
5: And then they'd load them on train cars and ship them to Omaha or Sioux City.
3: For more than 7 decades, Ravenscroft has dedicated his life to ranching, successfully integrating holistic practices such as rotational grazing.
5: I like doing it just because you can be outside and you have, every day is different. You don't check into an office and do the same thing every day.
3: This is the 21st year of the Hall of Fame with 11 new inductees.
6: I think the main reason is to remember the seeds that they planted and how it is being harvested by the progressive generations, and so that we gain a little bit, but we don't lose the root.
3: Lessons remembered and legacies honored. For Adamson, the moment carries extra meaning, accepting the honor not only for herself, but for her late husband.
4: Very much. He would be honored and smiling. Smiling for sure.
3: In Valentine, Casey Wannenberg, News Channel, Nebraska.
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8: We begin to Thursday for our friends down in Southeast Nebraska. We had a tornado warning around 4:30 this morning. Hope everyone made it out of there okay. It's some scattered storms across the eastern part of the state, but that has all dissipated and given us a super Thursday with highs in the 70s along the north and out west, 80s for most of the state, close to 80 down in the southeast corner. Our fair share of sunshine today, a nice mild overnight with lows in the 40s out west, 50s for most of the rest of us, even 60s for the southeast corner, and should be relatively calm. The only exception, a few sprinkles, maybe a scattered thunderstorm or two. Not expecting anything severe tonight. That'll be down in the Hastings area. As we get into your Friday, things starting to heat up again, particularly out west, with highs in the 90s, 80s for the rest of the state. Lots of sunshine tomorrow. Get out and enjoy it, because we may not see quite as much this weekend as we would normally

0: like, but a nice fair to Midland Friday. And then as we look at your extended forecast, yeah, we mentioned some rain coming your way on Saturday as things will cool down a bit before they warm back up with a few more sprinkles on Monday and warming up big time back up into the 90s by mid next week. And we'll all be seeing lots of that. Again, rain and storms for the southeast on Saturday, bringing with it a cold front there that will chill things out into the 70s and then back up into the 80s and, yeah, even 90s by middle of next week there, which, you know, we're coming up on the first official day of summer next weekend, and it's certainly going to feel like it. Central also seeing that cold front chilling things out a bit. Rain may stick around for a few more days than other areas, but, yeah, you'll be up into the mid to upper 90s by next Wednesday. And looks like things could be staying that way heat-wise for a while. Northwest also seeing one of the chillier spots this weekend as that cold front moves through along with some rain Sunday and maybe Monday. But then seeing one of the hottest spots next Wednesday as you'll be approaching close to triple digits by the middle of the week. Big heat wave coming in that's going to affect that pretty much all across the state. And the Southwest also seeing just a bit of a chill there after we see a gorgeous Friday and Saturday, a little bit of rain on Sunday. And then, yeah, look at that, 101 for Wednesday, hottest spot, the Southwest. And again, we're going to be staying up in the 90s or maybe even close to triple digits for the next few weeks. So once again, enjoy today as we're in the 70s and 80s. Lots of sunshine. Same goes for tomorrow. Storms Saturday in the east, Sunday in the west, and then a big heat wave coming mid next week, and it'll be feeling summery for quite a while because, I mean, after all, next weekend is the first official day of summer coming up on the 20th, 21st, right around there. Thanks for watching NCM.
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0: In sports, the region's best have descended on Norfolk for the Northeast Nebraska All-Star Football Classic. Tyler Murphy has a look at how the red team is prepping for the big game.
1: It's a scene you only see once a year. Helmets and decals from across Northeast Nebraska lining up on the same field, trading rivalries for one last ride together. Johnny Ostermeyer of Crofton is head coach of the red team in the Northeast Nebraska All-Star Football Classic. He says it's a rare opportunity to directly coach the area's top talent.
2: A lot of great athletes from a lot of different schools, kids you get to see highlights of during different through the weeks, and now you get a chance to go see them in person, actually coach them in person.
1: With only a few days before kickoff, Ostermeyer says he is keeping the playbook simple.
2: So I'm not sitting here recoaching things, doing a little bit different. You know, we switch a few things here and there, but the kids are picking it up really fast.
1: For players like O'Neal's Grady Wilkie, who will play at Hastings College, the scheme feels familiar.
3: It's a bunch of stuff we did back in O'Neal, but there's also a bunch of stuff you kind of have to come back to, whether it's new.
1: Beyond the X's and O's, recent rivals are now becoming friends.
4: Yeah, it's definitely fun to like see their perspective on when they played you and tell them when you played them, especially like the Hardington kids. Like, we played them all the time, and it's fun being on the same team finally. We beat them most of the time, but like this past year, they beat us.
1: That includes St. Mary's tight end and defensive end Lane Bybee, sharing a huddle with former state championship foes.
4: That's really cool. You know, we some Why Not kids here played in the state championships. Get to play a whole nother game, basically, so it's really exciting.
1: Whether it's a springboard to college or one last chance to suit up, the goal remains the same.
4: Yeah, this will be my last time playing football, so I'm just excited. You know, I'm ready to have fun.
1: In Norfolk, Tyler Murphy, News Channel Nebraska.
0: Yeah, you'll be able to watch the game live on News Channel Nebraska tomorrow, starting at 6:45 p.m. That's sports for your Thursday. Stick around. We got more news and weather on the way. Thanks for joining us. Have a great day. 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

0: Well, hello there. It's Thursday, June 11th, and you're watching News Channel Nebraska. My name is Eric McKay. Thanks for joining us. Hope your day's going well so far. Coming up for you this hour, evacuations ordered in the Panhandle, a wildfire rapidly expanding. You'll hear from folks fighting the fire in the latest info coming up. And severe weather blew through southeast Nebraska yesterday, prompting tornado warnings and causing damage. Details there and much more coming up. But first, a stormy start to the day. Things calming down pretty nice the rest of the afternoon. Let's get the details now from Michael J. Anthony in your AccuWeather forecast.
1: Well, it was starting out as a bit of a hairy situation down there this morning. We had a tornado warning, some storms in southeast Nebraska, but now settling into a pretty thuper Thursday with cooler temps, drier conditions, highs in the 70s across the north and out west, 80s for the south, and close to 80 in the southeast corner. Tonight dropping down into the 40s for the west, 50s and 60s, your overnight lows in the east, and a pretty calm overnight as well. It's going to be that way for at least a few days there. The only exception right down a stray shower or storm tonight. As we get into Friday, things are heating up again, but still staying relatively dry. 80s and 90s all across the state, your warmest spot up in the northwest, and lots of sunshine for Friday. Storms coming back on Saturday, though. Details in your extended forecast straight ahead.
0: We'll have your full forecast coming up later this hour. First, though, let's take a look at our top headlines today. A glimmer of good news amid a lot of not so good news.

0: It was in the battle to control the South Fork fire raging in the Nebraska Panhandle. The fire burning near Crawford has now grown to over 23,000 acres. But the Rocky Mountain Complex Incident Management Team said this morning they've contained 5% of the blaze on the west side near where the fire started. A total of 145 personnel are assigned to the fire, including National Guard members, aviation resources, and ground crews. Firefighters worked through the night to protect the areas at risk near Crawford and Fort Robinson. Officials say very dry vegetation, rough terrain, and critical fire weather, though, continue to hinder their suppression efforts.
1: We did see some growth up here, and this is pretty remote country up here. Right now, the only way that we have access up there is with hand crews or boots on the ground, so we're not able to access this with engines or so it's definitely people walking with hand tools, but working this edge, looking to secure it and get this all tied up so we can prevent any further movement to the north.
0: Evacuation orders remain in place for Fort Robinson State Park and parts of Crawford. 22 buildings, 95 people under active evacuation orders. Emergency managers are working with the Red Cross to establish some shelter options. Chadron State College has offered to assist if needed. Severe weather blew through southeast Nebraska this morning, prompting tornado warnings and causing damage. This video comes from Lincoln, where emergency crews were sent to a home in the Havelock neighborhood for reports of a tree coming down on top of a home. A reporter for our news partners at 1011 Now said at least one person was injured while the tree caused damage to the roof itself. Storm spotters reported 70-mile-an-hour winds and golf ball-sized hail in the capital city. Meanwhile, a tornado warning was issued before sunrise in Cass County. The National Weather Service said radar indicated debris potentially caused by a tornado northwest of Nehawka. Residents in southeast Nebraska were awakened by severe threats this morning. Tornado warnings issued for towns like Weeping Water, Bennett, and Elmwood. That was the latest in a series of storms with hurricane-force wind gusts that barreled across the Midwest yesterday, causing widespread damage and massive power outages. Reed Binion has more.
2: There was occupants inside. There was residents in the main building that the roof came off.
3: Crews in Wisconsin responding to damage from violent storms that tore through parts of the state Wednesday.
4: Oh my God! Look at over there!
3: Storms also destroying this iconic Culver's barn. Communities coming together amid the damage.
5: Neighbors are coming together, as you can see, helping one another out throughout the community.
3: Severe storms wreaking havoc across the Midwest, including at least two reported tornadoes. One captured on video in Lucerne, Missouri. Another possible tornado caught on camera just outside the town of Unionville. In neighboring Kansas, menacing clouds rolling over the landscape all across the horizon. Powerful storms uprooting trees. The wave of severe weather whipping up winds powerful enough to cause this train derailment in Minnesota. Violent storms ripping through parts of the state brought down trees and knocked out power for tens of thousands of customers. Intense storms also rolling through parts of Illinois, hitting the Chicago area hard. Powerful winds ripping part of a roof off a building and scattering debris on the street below, leaving motorists struggling to avoid the mess. I'm Reed Binion reporting.
0: A central Nebraska town telling residents they can't use their water right now. The city of Genoa sent out a water emergency this morning. City officials say a water main is broken and there's minimal water coming into town. As a result, they're banning sprinkler use and telling residents to avoid excessive water use. City officials in the Nance County town of about 900 people say they're working on a solution for drinking water locally. More news next. You're watching News Channel Nebraska.
6: It's time for the 29th annual Kenniston's Country Music Show, June 24th through the 27th at the Oak Ballroom in Schuyler, Nebraska, featuring the Kenniston's from RFD-TV and News Channel Nebraska's Quarantine Tonight. 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

0: 29th annual Keniston's Country Music Show. It's June 24th through the 27th at the Oak Ballroom in Schuyler, Nebraska. For more information, go to kenistons.com.
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2: Law that allows the U.S. to gather intelligence abroad has grown more likely after the House failed to temporarily extend the program. The vote today reflected a protest of President Donald Trump's refusal to name a permanent head of the nation's intelligence agencies. He's doubled down on his temporary pick, even though federal housing finance regulator Bill Pulte has little experience for the job. 19 Republicans joined all but 7 Democrats in voting the measure down. The vote drew a sharp rebuke from the House Speaker this morning.
3: Well, I don't know if the American people just saw what happened on the floor, but it is shameful and it is very, very dangerous. Let me just tell you what's happened here. Today, we just offered a simple, clean, 3-week extension of the FISA national security law. The Democrats, 199 of them, voted against a clean 3-week extension for political purposes. And when the bill went down, they applauded. They applauded it. That record and that video is going to live in infamy.
2: All 3 of Nebraska's members of the vote voted for the extension. Senate Republicans have urged President Trump to change course. Democrats are withholding their votes for the spy tool's renewal in protest. Section 702 of the Foreign Intelligence Surveillance Act, known as FISA, expires tomorrow. A McCook man has died after a head-on crash yesterday morning. 41-year-old Trace Clapp was in a van headed north on Highway 83 when authorities say he crested a hill in the southbound lane south of Highway 23. Authorities say Clapp's van smashed into an oncoming Department of Transportation pickup. Authorities say Clapp was pronounced deceased at the scene. The driver of the truck was hospitalized. They're expected to survive. The Adams County Sheriff's Office responded to a report of potential explosive devices in the town of Holstein. Deputies received what they believed to be a credible bomb threat just before 9:30 last night. Deputies say they searched the area specified in the threat along with an additional area potentially related to it, but found nothing of concern. Authorities are still investigating the origin of the call. Preliminary investigation reveals it was likely a third-party caller and originated outside the United States. The severe weather is moving on for now, leaving behind some pretty pleasant conditions around the state. Details next in your AccuWeather forecast. 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
3: Precipitous slide into the weekend, and it should be a pretty dandy slide and not a bad weekend either. It's called a Thursday, and we'll see highs in the 70s across the northern ridge of the state and out west, 80s for most of the rest of us, or at least close to 80 in the south. Had a few storms in that area early this morning, even a tornado warning right around 4:30, but things have settled down and should stay mild for a while as we drop down into the 40s. Out in the panhandle, 50s for most of the state, even 60s for your overnight lows tonight in the southeast corner. And then we're going to be seeing a few scattered shower storms in that south central area, otherwise a very calm, mild overnight for tonight. A big fry and egg on your face Friday on the way, though, as we'll see highs in the 90s up in the northwest corner, 80s for most of us. I mean, not too bad, but certainly considerably warmer than today. Lots of sunshine for your Friday. Get out and enjoy it if you can, because this weekend's going to be a little bit iffy as far as storms and maybe even some severe weather on Saturday, particularly in the eastern half of the state. But things are going to settle into a nice mild Sunday and then warming up again next week after a little cool spot. So today, nice and dry. Tomorrow, warming up. Storms this weekend. That's all coming up in your extended forecast.
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0: Cloudy skies today, but things have really calmed down. Boy, overnight, a lot of folks waking up maybe a little earlier than they wanted. In southeast Nebraska, we had tornado warnings, all kinds of heavy rain, hail as well, with storm systems that have moved on and have left cooler temperatures behind them. All that rain we got last night, it would be great if we could bottle it up and send it to the folks out west where they really need it, because this wildfire continues to grow. This is the map of the South Fork Fire. This is as of mid-morning. This is a rapidly changing situation. 24 hours ago, this border was a third of what it is now. You see Fort Robinson State Park, the Peterson State Wildlife Management Area, a lot of bison in that area, all within the border of this. And you see a lot of hot spots, 0% containment. They've got folks dropping water on it as best they can, but this is a rough one. Mandatory evacuations are in place in Fort Robinson State Park, as well as an area west of Dodd, south of Cottonwood, that's kind of just northwest of Crawford. The level 2 evacuation warning means don't have to leave yet, but you should be getting ready to, for folks in the city of Crawford, as well as residences kind of south of Highway 20 in Sioux County there. This is the mandatory evacuation area north of Crawford, this yellow area here. That's where folks are being told to leave their homes now. In Crawford itself, they're telling folks just to be ready as this thing starts to spread farther east. Chadron State, among the places that have opened their doors to potential evacuees. There is a number on your screen there, 308-747-2614. Call ahead so they can prepare for you. You've got to bring your own bedding, meals, medications, things like that. That will not be provided. Now, information in a situation like this changes rapidly, and in the digital age, it can be hard to know whether the info you're getting is accurate or not. They have set up an official Facebook page. It's South Fork Fire Nebraska. They've put a couple of updates out, including one this morning that the Rocky Mountain Complex Incident Management Team is back in action in Nebraska, taking charge of battling this blaze, trying to keep it from expanding much farther. Our thoughts with those folks, because it is going to be a rough go of things, it looks like, over the next few days, because you've still got that red flag warning in effect until tomorrow. And right here, this is where they're fighting the fire, in that red flag warning. Wind gusts today are not going to be helpful, 45 to 50 miles per hour throughout the day today, in addition to single digit humidity, just so dry, it's like a tinderbox out there, and this wind really allowing things to spread fairly quickly. Speaking of wind, we saw a lot of it last night in southeast and south central Nebraska, including one radar indicated report of a tornado. That's that red dot there near Nahoka. Also, the heavy rains from the last couple of days have a flood advisory. This is expected to expire by noon there in east of Grand Island. They had flash flood warnings in southeast Nebraska. Those have since expired as well. But there was a lot of rain that fell over the last 24 hours along that I-80 corridor. 2.5 to 3 inches in some spots fell overnight. And we get a couple day break, but it looks like we might see some more coming to southeast Nebraska on Saturday. It is June 11th today. Let's take a look back at this day in history. It was on this date in 1963, major day in American history. The University of Alabama desegregated. Two black students, Vivian Malone and James

0: Prince Hood registered for classes at the school. President John F. Kennedy had ordered the National Guard there, had to remove the governor, George Wallace. He was trying to block students from entering the university. Desegregation at Alabama began on this date in 1963. On this date in 1986, the Great Peace March reached Nebraska. Do you remember this? It was about 600 people walked across the country for global nuclear disarmament. On this date, they crossed from Colorado into Big Springs, Nebraska. They were in Nebraska for a couple of weeks, made stops in North Platte, Grand Island, Lincoln, Omaha, moved into Iowa over the 4th of July weekend. The march eventually made it to their final destination at the Lincoln Memorial on November 15th. And on this date in 1982, E.T. phoned home. E.T. the Extraterrestrial, Steven Spielberg's film, released in theaters, introducing fans to the iconic character while he was stranded on Earth. It was a huge hit, grossed more than $350 million. At that time, it was the highest grossing film ever. And if you adjust for inflation, it is still the fourth highest grossing film of all time. It received 9 Academy Award nominations and won 4. Still a great movie to watch with the family to this day. In the meantime, we've got more news and weather coming your way next. Thank you so much for joining us. Have a great day. This is News Channel Nebraska.
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12: Well, it was a hairy beginning to a Thursday for our friends down in southeast Nebraska. We had a tornado warning around 4:30 this morning. Hope everyone made it out of there okay. And some scattered storms across the eastern part of the state, but that has all dissipated and given us a super Thursday with highs in the 70s along the north and out west, 80s for most of the state, close to 80 down in the southeast corner. Our fair share of sunshine today, a nice mild overnight, with lows in the 40s out west, 50s for most of the rest of us, even 60s for the southeast corner, and should be relatively calm. The only exception, a few sprinkles, maybe a scattered thunderstorm or two. Not expecting anything severe tonight. That'll be down in the Hastings area. As we get into your Friday, things starting to heat up again, particularly out west, with highs in the 90s, 80s for the rest of the state.

0: lots of sunshine tomorrow. Get out and enjoy it, because we may not see quite as much this weekend as we would normally like, but a nice fair to Midland Friday. And then as we look at your extended forecast, yeah, we mentioned some rain coming your way on Saturday as things will cool down a bit before they warm back up with a few more sprinkles on Monday and warming up big time back up into the 90s by mid next week. And we'll all be seeing lots of that. Again, rain and storms for the southeast on Saturday, bringing with it a cold front there that will chill things out into the 70s and then back up into the 80s and, yeah, even 90s by middle of next week there, which, you know, we're coming up on the first official day of summer next weekend, and it's certainly going to feel like it. Central also seeing that cold front chilling things out a bit. Rain may stick around for a few more days than other areas, but, yeah, you'll be up into the mid to upper 90s by next Wednesday. And looks like things could be staying that way heat-wise for a while. Northwest also seeing one of the chillier spots this weekend as that cold front moves through along with some rain Sunday and maybe Monday. But then seeing one of the hottest spots next Wednesday as you'll be approaching close to triple digits by the middle of the week. Big heat wave coming in that's going to affect that pretty much all across the state. And the Southwest also seeing just a bit of a chill there after we see a gorgeous Friday and Saturday, a little bit of rain on Sunday. And then, yeah, look at that, 101 for Wednesday, hottest spot, the Southwest. And again, we're going to be staying up in the 90s or maybe even close to triple digits for the next few weeks. So once again, enjoy today as we're in the 70s and 80s. Lots of sunshine. Same goes for tomorrow. Storms Saturday in the east, Sunday in the west, and then a big heat wave coming mid next week, and it'll be feeling summery for quite a while because, I mean, after all, next weekend is the first official day of summer coming up on the 20th, 21st, right around there. Thanks for watching NCM.
1: A Norfolk woman faces multiple felony charges after a violent afternoon disturbance on South First Street. 28-year-old Chloe Porter arrested Tuesday. Police say they were called to a disturbance where Porter and the victim were having an argument that escalated to violence. Investigators say Porter used a knife to stab the door of their apartment 25 times, broke windows, and cut the victim with broken glass. She then drove off where police found her and pulled her over. Porter currently being held in the Madison County Jail on multiple felony counts. A South Omaha family grieving after a father drowned at Fremont State Lakes over the weekend. Now, they're asking for help to bring him back to Mexico for burial. 32-year-old Abraham Gonzalez died on Saturday during a family outing at Fremont State Lakes. His wife says the family was enjoying the water when a ball floated farther out into the lake. Gonzalez and his 13-year-old son went after it moments later. Family members realized someone was drowning and Gonzalez was missing. They began searching while someone called for 911. His family raising money now to return his body to Mexico so his parents can say their final goodbyes.
2: I don't think it took long for emergency crews to get there, but it felt like a long time before they found him. We're going to take him back to Mexico, and my children and I will be going with him. If anyone is able to help, we would be grateful.
1: Family says any donations appreciated as they work to cover funeral and transportation expenses. They say Gonzalez was a hardworking husband and father who leaves behind a wife, 13-year-old son, and 4-year-old daughter. Strong winds created some dramatic scenes across Nebraska earlier this week. One family capturing it on video while traveling through central Nebraska. Take a look at this dust storm captured about a mile west of Wood River on Highway 30 in Hall County. Lydia and Weldon Lowenstein of Kearney shared the video with News Channel Nebraska after encountering the wall of dust while driving Tuesday afternoon. This comes after powerful winds swept across parts of the state, some areas reporting gusts over 70 miles per hour. Nebraska certainly had its share of severe events rip through the state already this year. Governor Jim Pillen now asking the Federal Emergency Management Agency for more time to assess the damage from a recent batch of storms. Pillen's office made a request to FEMA for a 30-day extension as cities get a better grasp of the damage done to their area following a 4-day stretch of storms that mangled things.

0: things up May 15th through the 18th. This would give Nebraska until July 17th to finalize the preliminary assessments of what happened during those tornadoes, straight line winds, and flash flooding. Those storms took down power lines and homes off their foundations in central Nebraska, coupled with considerable damage to parts of southeast Nebraska. That area battered for several days with winds, twisters, and flooding. An extension would also give rural public power districts a little more of a buffer to figure out the estimates to make the necessary protective measures. Recent drought conditions continuing to hit Nebraska agriculture hard, putting a heavy financial and emotional strain on farmers and ranchers. To help producers navigate the recovery, the USDA is partnering with the University of Nebraska-Lincoln for a free webinar that will explain the available disaster programs. That webinar has been set for Tuesday, June 23rd at noon Central Time. It will cover critical credit programs, conservation efforts, and the Livestock Forage Disaster Program. Officials are urging producers to keep detailed records if you're going to claim a grazing loss. The annual acreage reporting deadline in Nebraska is fast approaching, July 15th. You can register for the free webinar at cap.unl.edu/webinars or contact your local USDA service center for more direct aid options. 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First, Michael J. Anthony and your AccuWeather forecast.
1: Well, it was starting out as a bit of a hairy situation down there this morning. We had a tornado warning, some storms in southeast Nebraska, but now settling into a pretty super Thursday with cooler temps, drier conditions, highs in the 70s across the north and out west, 80s for the south, and close to 80 in the southeast corner. Tonight dropping down into the 40s for the west, 50s and 60s, your overnight lows in the east, and a pretty calm overnight as well. It's going to be that way for at least a few days there. The only exception right down a stray shower or storm tonight. As we get into Friday, things are heating up again, but still staying relatively dry. 80s and 90s all across the state, your warmest spot up in the northwest, and lots of sunshine for Friday. Storms coming back on Saturday, though. Details in your extended forecast straight ahead.
0: After 4 years of waiting, the day has finally come for soccer fans around the globe. The 2026 FIFA World Cup kicks off today with the inaugural match in Mexico City. Ivan Rodriguez captured the buzz around the city as the games begin.
2: Part of what makes a World Cup special comes down to human connection.
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2: David Stoddard from the U.S. and Tantai Tron from Germany met only hours ago, but have one thing in common.
4: I'm hella hyped for this World Cup.
2: Love for the game.
5: German, but with the Mexico jersey.
4: Of course. Yeah. I mean, bro, like,
6: Brazil, I just bought it
4: 20 minutes ago.
2: At a local sports bar, a group of Irish friends originally booked a trip to Mexico City with the hope of seeing their national team in action. Even though they didn't qualify, they didn't want to miss living the experience.
7: It's the most watched tournament on the planet, like, so I suppose we all love football, we all watch it every weekend, but it's the club tournaments are on, so it only happens maybe once every 4 years, why not?
8: In Mexico, they all breed football, they love football, that's what they think of. Like, wait to see tourists, the tourists is going to be amazing.
2: Many museums throughout Mexico City are also incorporating the FIFA World Cup with new exhibits. Museo Yanquique currently houses the largest collection of football memorabilia in Latin America, with more than 300 authentic pieces, including jerseys and cleats worn by legends from around the world like Pelé. Curators at the museum say it's all about building community.
9: We can also find in this exhibit moments of community where the aim is to make visible the diversities within soccer and the fact that soccer brings people together.
2: I'm Ivan Rodriguez reporting.
0: The price of everyday essentials like gas and groceries climbed again last month. Overall inflation at its highest level in 3 years. Karen Kafa breaks down what the numbers are and what they mean for household budgets.
6: Price hikes continue to pinch U.S. households. Annual inflation rose to 4.2% in May, according to the Bureau of Labor Statistics. That's the highest level since April 2023.
10: The real pressure on the overall economy is on inflation and prices. For consumers, this means struggles with affordability.
6: Fueling the

0: Faster pace, overall energy costs up more than 23% since May 2025 amid elevated oil prices due to the war in Iran. David Anderson of the Texas A&M Department of Agricultural Economics says that's putting some pressure on overall food and grocery prices, up 3.1% year over year.
1: If we think about all of our food, we got to get it from where we produce it to where we consume it. And that requires diesel and gasoline and rail traffic, trucking, you name it.
0: Other factors at play in the grocery aisles, fresh fruits and vegetables up 6.1% over the last year, driven by soaring lettuce and tomato prices after weather cut crops. Coffee prices up more than 17% in the last year because of tariffs, and beef and veal up almost 13% as summer grilling season kicks off, Anderson says, and cattle numbers are at a cyclical low point. At the same time, Elizabeth Renter, senior economist for NerdWallet, notes inflation is now outpacing wage growth.
2: We're paying more at the grocery store. We're not getting a raise, you know, that coincides with it. And so we're feeling that additional stressor.
0: Economists warn climbing costs could eventually dent consumer spending, the primary driver of the U.S. economy. In Washington, I'm Karen Caifa.
3: Well, prices continue to rise. It's making affordability more challenging for many Americans. It also comes as millions face mounting debt. Jen Sullivan looks at ways to help manage that debt.
4: The cost of living continues to get more expensive. The latest Consumer Price Index report, which measures the changes in cost for a variety of goods, shows yearly inflation jumped more than 4% in May. That's the highest increase in 3 years. Food, energy and shelter costs, which measures housing expenses, have all gone up in the last month.
5: A lot of people were kind of on the edge of affordability previously, and now energy costs and these kind of economic inputs are becoming more expensive.
4: John Kiernan with personal finance site Wallet Hub says when life becomes unaffordable, people tend to put more expenses on credit cards, and that can create more household debt. The latest data shows total household debt topped $18.8 trillion in the first quarter of this year, an all-time high, according to the Federal Reserve Bank of New York. The average debt per household is more than $155,000. But if most of your household debt is from a mortgage, Kiernan says that's okay.
5: With a house, obviously, you're building equity, and there's a lot of value in that.
4: He says it becomes a problem when too much is from an auto loan, student loans, and credit cards.
5: The problem is a lot of people end up paying 25%, 30%, 35% interest on their credit card payments.
4: If you are worried about affording groceries and other bills, Kiernan suggests getting a credit card with 0% APR so you're not paying interest. You can also take advantage of a 0% balance transfer credit card to move your debt to a different card. But you typically have to have a good credit score to qualify. For Consumer Watch, I'm Jen Sullivan.
3: Melanoma only accounts for a small number of skin cancer diagnoses in the U.S., but it causes the most deaths from the disease. The American Cancer Society says those who do survive are also more likely to develop another melanoma. But research happening now may reduce the recurrence for high-risk patients. Mandy Gaither has more.
6: These vaccines were first FDA approved for emergency use in the U.S. during the COVID-19 pandemic, but messenger RNA or mRNA has been studied for decades, and the vaccine technology is now opening up a world of possibility to help combat a wide range of diseases, including the deadliest form of skin cancer.
7: The mainstay of melanoma treatment is immune-based therapy. It really revolutionized the outcomes for patients with advanced stage disease. But unfortunately, a large number will still face recurrence and ultimately death.
6: Dr. Rajesh Nair with Orlando Health calls New York University research into reducing that recurrence risk a huge breakthrough. Results of the study published in the Journal of Clinical Oncology say a personalized mRNA cancer vaccine given after tumors are surgically removed cut the risk of melanoma death or recurrence by 49% when combined with immunotherapy.
7: It's designed to allow our immune system to identify parts of the cancer cells in multiple different ways to attack it.
6: Nair says current immunotherapy treatments allow the immune system to recognize cancer cells, but those cells can change. He says the research is showing that adding the experimental mRNA vaccine into the mix can identify a unique pattern in each patient's tumor,
7: and thus develop kind of a really unique and individualized treatment for that specific patient.
6: For Health Minute, I'm Mandy Gaither.
3: Early storms this morning in eastern Nebraska giving way to sunny skies and cooler temperatures today. Details next in your AccuWeather forecast. 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
9: To the precipitous slide into the weekend, and it should be a pretty dandy slide and not a bad weekend either. It's called a Thursday, and we'll see highs in the 70s across the northern ridge of the state and out west, 80s for most of the rest of us, or at least close to 80 in the south. Had a few storms in that area early this morning, even a tornado warning right around 4:30, but things have settled down and should stay mild for a while as we drop down into the 40s. Out in the panhandle, 50s for most of the state, even 60s for your overnight lows tonight in the southeast corner. And then we're going to be seeing a few scattered shower storms in that south central area, otherwise a very calm, mild overnight for tonight. A big fry and egg on your face Friday on the way, though, as we'll see highs in the 90s up in the northwest corner, 80s for most of us. I mean, not too bad, but certainly considerably warmer than today. Lots of sunshine for your Friday. Get out and enjoy it if you can, because this weekend's going to be a little bit iffy as far as storms and maybe even some severe weather on Saturday, particularly in the eastern half of the state. But things are going to settle into a nice mild Sunday and then warming up again next week after a little cool spot. So today, nice and dry. Tomorrow, warming up. Storms this weekend. That's all coming up in your extended forecast.
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14: I keep my own hours and make my own schedule. I don't have a corner office, but I do have a seat with a view. And while I may technically be my own boss, I fully accept that I am not in charge. It's not a job. It's who I am. I'm a Nebraska corn farmer, and there's nothing else I would rather be.
15: New World Screwworm has been in the news and in the marketplace. Hi, I'm Susan Littlefield with the American Ag Network. I spoke with Tyler Shaw. 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
16: Of a sell the rumor, buy the fact this time where people have been selling feeder cattle into that report that we do have screwworm. And it was kind of like, hey, you know what? It's here. Now we know it. Let's move on. You know, and so we've rebounded

0: like at 9:08 a.m., the USDA screwworm Twitter account posted that there was another confirmed case. And within about 5 to 10 minutes of that announcement hitting Twitter, the market had sold off about $6-7 on feeders, $4 or $5 on fat cattle, and kind of stayed down there the rest of the day. So, you know, we've been trying to figure out, you know, is screwworm bearish? Is it bullish? I think if you're tracking, you're probably as confused today as you were before it all started. But the end of the day, you know, we were talking before we came on air, there's going to be some disruptions. You've already seen one state that says they're not going to allow imports or cattle moving in from the state of Texas. I would fully guess we're going to see more and more of that as we move along over the next few weeks, and more of these reports come out of more screwworm. That may not necessarily hit the futures market immediately, but it's definitely going to cause some wrinkles in the cash market.
1: I'm Susan Littlefield reporting.
2: Welcome back to News Channel Nebraska. Let's take another look at our top stories today. The Nebraska Sandhills Cowboy Hall of Fame has welcomed a new class of inductees. Casey Wannenberg takes us to the ceremony in Valentine.
3: The real life stories shared in this room sound like something straight out of a Western TV show.
4: I did ride a horse to school. They called it 3.5 miles.
3: Dee Adamson and her late husband Jerry were among those inducted into the Nebraska Sandhills Cowboy Hall of Fame this month. The Cherry County ranchers were some of the first in the area to start crossbreeding cattle.
4: He actually was talking in his sleep after our friend gave him such a bad time about the first crossbreeding with those Charolais. And he said, I'll laugh at him all the way to the bank. And I said, what'd you say? I thought, well, he's talking in his sleep.
3: And the Adamsons did find success. Jerry earned numerous state and national honors, including a standout year where he won every major Pen of Five feeder show in the country, each with a different set of steers.
4: It's a great life because there's no better place to raise young people.
3: Also inducted this year, lifelong rancher John Ravenscroft.
5: I was very surprised. I never saw it coming.
3: Ravenscroft grew up on the range, taking part in two-day cattle drives and helping trail steers to the train.
5: And then they'd load them on train cars and ship them to Omaha or Sioux City.
3: For more than 7 decades, Ravenscroft has dedicated his life to ranching, successfully integrating holistic practices such as rotational grazing.
5: I like doing it just because you can be outside and you have, every day is different. You don't check into an office and do the same thing every day.
3: This is the 21st year of the Hall of Fame with 11 new inductees.
6: I think the main reason is to remember the seeds that they planted and how it is being harvested by the progressive generations. And so that we gain a little bit, but we don't lose the root.
3: Lessons remembered and legacies honored. For Adamson, the moment carries extra meaning, accepting the honor not only for herself, but for her late husband.
4: Very much. He would be honored and smiling. Smiling for sure.
3: In Valentine, Casey Wannenberg, News Channel, Nebraska.
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8: Well, it was a hairy beginning to Thursday for our friends down in Southeast Nebraska. We had a tornado warning around 4:30 this morning. Hope everyone made it out of there okay. And some scattered storms across the eastern part of the state, but that has all dissipated and given us a super Thursday with highs in the 70s along the north and out west, 80s for most of the state, close to 80 down in the southeast corner. Our fair share of sunshine today, a nice mild overnight with lows in the 40s out west, 50s for most of the rest of us, even 60s for the southeast corner, and should be relatively calm. The only exception, a few sprinkles, maybe a scattered thunderstorm or two. Not expecting anything severe tonight. That'll be down in the Hastings area. As we get into your Friday, things starting to heat up again, particularly out west, with highs in the 90s, 80s for the rest of the state. Lots of sunshine tomorrow. Get out and enjoy.

0: because we may not see quite as much this weekend as we would normally like, but a nice fair to Midland Friday. And then as we look at your extended forecast, yeah, we mentioned some rain coming your way on Saturday as things will cool down a bit before they warm back up with a few more sprinkles on Monday and warming up big time back up into the 90s by mid next week. And we'll all be seeing lots of that. Again, rain and storms for the southeast on Saturday, bringing with it a cold front there that will chill things out into the 70s and then back up into the 80s and, yeah, even 90s by middle of next week there, which, you know, we're coming up on the first official day of summer next weekend, and it's certainly going to feel like it. Central also seeing that cold front chilling things out a bit. Rain may stick around for a few more days than other areas, but, yeah, you'll be up into the mid to upper 90s by next Wednesday. And looks like things could be staying that way heat-wise for a while. Northwest also seeing one of the chillier spots this weekend as that cold front moves through along with some rain Sunday and maybe Monday, but then seeing one of the hottest spots next Wednesday as you'll be approaching close to triple digits by the middle of the week. Big heat wave coming in that's going to affect pretty much all across the state. And the Southwest also seeing just a bit of a chill there after we see a gorgeous Friday and Saturday, a little bit of rain on Sunday. And then, yeah, look at that, 101 for Wednesday, hottest spot, the Southwest. And again, we're going to be staying up in the 90s or maybe even close to triple digits for the next few weeks. So once again, enjoy today as we're in the 70s and 80s. Lots of sunshine. Same goes for tomorrow. Storms Saturday in the east, Sunday in the west, and then a big heat wave coming mid next week, and it'll be feeling summery for quite a while because, I mean, after all, next weekend is the first official day of summer coming up on the 20th, 21st, right around there. Thanks for watching NCM.
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0: In sports, the region's best have descended on Norfolk for the Northeast Nebraska All-Star Football Classic. Tyler Murphy has a look at how the red team is prepping for the big game.
1: It's a scene you only see once a year. Helmets and decals from across Northeast Nebraska lining up on the same field, trading rivalries for one last ride together. Johnny Ostermeyer of Crofton is head coach of the red team in the Northeast Nebraska All-Star Football Classic. He says it's a rare opportunity to directly coach the area's top talent.
2: A lot of great athletes from a lot of different schools, kids you get to see highlights of during through the weeks, and now you get a chance to go see them in person, actually coach them in person.
1: With only a few days before kickoff, Ostermeyer says he is keeping the playbook simple.
2: So I'm not sitting here recoaching things, doing a little bit different. You know, we switched a few things here and there, but the kids are picking it up really fast.
1: For players like O'Neal's Grady Wilkie, who will play at Hastings College, the scheme feels familiar.
3: It's a bunch of stuff we did back in O'Neal, but there's also a bunch of stuff you kind of have to come back to, or it's new.
1: Beyond the X's and O's, recent rivals are now becoming friends.
4: Yeah, it's definitely fun to like see their perspective on when they played you and tell them when you played them, especially like the Hardington kids. Like, we played them all the time, and it's fun being on the same team finally. We beat them most of the time, but like this past year, they beat us.
1: That includes St. Mary's tight end and defensive end Lane Bybee, sharing a huddle with former state championship foes.
4: That's really cool. You know, we some Why Not kids here played in the state championships. Get to play a whole nother game, basically, so it's really exciting.
1: Whether it's a springboard to college or one last chance to suit up, the goal remains the same.
4: Yeah, this will be my last time playing football, so I'm just excited. You know, I'm ready to have fun.
1: In Norfolk, Tyler Murphy, News Channel Nebraska.
0: Yeah, you'll be able to watch the game live on News Channel Nebraska tomorrow, starting at 6:45 p.m. That's sports for your Thursday. Stick around. We got more news and weather on the way. Thanks for joining us. Have a great day. 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

0: Well, hello there. It's Thursday, June 11th, and you're watching News Channel Nebraska. My name is Eric McKay. Thanks for joining us. Hope your day's going well so far. Coming up for you this hour, evacuations ordered in the Panhandle, a wildfire rapidly expanding. You'll hear from folks fighting the fire in the latest info coming up. And severe weather blew through southeast Nebraska yesterday, prompting tornado warnings and causing damage. Details there and much more coming up. But first, a stormy start to the day. Things calming down pretty nice the rest of the afternoon. Let's get the details now from Michael J. Anthony in your AccuWeather forecast.
1: Well, it was starting out as a bit of a hairy situation down there this morning. We had a tornado warning, some storms in southeast Nebraska, but now settling into a pretty super Thursday with cooler temps, drier conditions, highs in the 70s across the north and out west, 80s for the south, and close to 80 in the southeast corner. Tonight dropping down into the 40s for the west, 50s and 60s, your overnight lows in the east, and a pretty calm overnight as well. It's going to be that way for at least a few days there. The only exception right down a stray shower or storm tonight. As we get into Friday, things are heating up again, but still staying relatively dry. 80s and 90s all across the state, your warmest spot up in the northwest, and lots of sunshine for Friday. Storms coming back on Saturday, though. Details in your extended forecast straight ahead.
0: 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First, though, let's take a look at our top headlines today.

0: A glimmer of good news amid a lot of not so good news in the battle to control the South Fork fire raging in the Nebraska Panhandle. The fire burning near Crawford has now grown to over 23,000 acres. But the Rocky Mountain Complex Incident Management Team said this morning they've contained 5% of the blaze on the west side near where the fire started. A total of 145 personnel are assigned to the fire, including National Guard members, aviation resources, and ground crews. Firefighters worked through the night to protect the areas at risk near Crawford and Fort Robinson. Officials say very dry vegetation, rough terrain, and critical fire weather, though, continue to hinder their suppression efforts.
1: We did see some growth up here, and this is pretty remote country up here. Right now, the only way that we have access up there is with hand crews or boots on the ground. So we're not able to access this with engines or so it's definitely people walking with hand tools, but working this edge, looking to secure it and get this all tied up so we can prevent any further movement to the north.
0: Evacuation orders remain in place for Fort Robinson State Park and parts of Crawford. 22 buildings, 95 people under active evacuation orders. Emergency managers are working with the Red Cross to establish some shelter options. Chadron State College has offered to assist if needed. Severe weather blew through southeast Nebraska this morning, prompting tornado warnings and causing damage. This video comes from Lincoln, where emergency crews were sent to a home in the Havelock neighborhood for reports of a tree coming down on top of a home. A reporter for our news partners at 1011 Now said at least one person was injured while the tree caused damage to the roof itself. Storm spotters reported 70-mile-an-hour winds and golf ball-sized hail in the capital city. Meanwhile, a tornado warning was issued before sunrise in Cass County. The National Weather Service said radar indicated debris potentially caused by a tornado northwest of Nehawka. Residents in southeast Nebraska were awakened by severe threats this morning. Tornado warnings issued for towns like Weeping Water, Bennett, and Elmwood. That was the latest in a series of storms with hurricane-force wind gusts that barreled across the Midwest yesterday, causing widespread damage and massive power outages. Reed Binion has more.
2: There was occupants inside. There was residents in the main building that the roof came off.
3: Crews in Wisconsin responding to damage from violent storms that tore through parts of the state Wednesday.
4: Oh my God! Look at over there!
3: Storms also destroying this iconic Culver's barn. Communities coming together amid the damage.
5: Neighbors are coming together, as you can see, to helping one another out throughout the community.
3: Severe storms wreaking havoc across the Midwest, including at least two reported tornadoes. One captured on video in Lucerne, Missouri. Another possible tornado caught on camera just outside the town of Unionville. In neighboring Kansas, menacing clouds rolling over the landscape all across the horizon. Powerful storms uprooting trees. The wave of severe weather whipping up winds powerful enough to cause this train derailment in Minnesota. Violent storms ripping through parts of the state brought down trees and knocked out power for tens of thousands of customers. Intense storms also rolling through parts of Illinois, hitting the Chicago area hard. Powerful winds ripping part of a roof off a building and scattering debris on the street below, leaving motorists struggling to avoid the mess. I'm Reed Binion reporting.
0: A central Nebraska town telling residents they can't use their water right now. The city of Genoa sent out a water emergency this morning. City officials say a water main is broken and there's minimal water coming into town. As a result, they're banning sprinkler use and telling residents to avoid excessive water use. City officials in the Nance County town of about 900 people say they're working on a solution for drinking water locally. More news next. You're watching News Channel Nebraska.
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0: A rare lapse in a law that allows the U.S. to gather intelligence abroad has grown more likely after the House failed to temporarily extend the program. The vote today reflected a protest of President Donald Trump's refusal to name a permanent head of the nation's intelligence agencies. He's doubled down on his temporary pick, even though federal housing finance regulator Bill Pulte has little experience for the job. 19 Republicans joined all but 7 Democrats in voting the measure down. The vote drew a sharp rebuke from the House Speaker this morning.
9: Well, I don't know if the American people just saw what happened on the floor, but it is shameful and it is very, very dangerous. Let me just tell you what's happened here. Today, we just offered a simple, clean, 3-week extension of the FISA national security law. The Democrats, 199 of them, voted against a clean 3-week extension for political purposes, and when the bill went down, they applauded. They applauded it. That record and that video is going to live in infamy.
0: All 3 of Nebraska's members of the vote voted for the extension. Senate Republicans have urged President Trump to change course. Democrats are withholding their votes for the spy tool's renewal in protest. Section 702 of the Foreign Intelligence Surveillance Act, known as FISA, expires tomorrow. A McCook man has died after a head-on crash yesterday morning. 41-year-old Trace Clapp was in a van headed north on Highway 83 when authorities say he crested a hill in the southbound lane south of Highway 23. Authorities say Clapp's van smashed into an oncoming Department of Transportation pickup. Authorities say Clapp was pronounced deceased at the scene. The driver of the truck was hospitalized. They're expected to survive. The Adams County Sheriff's Office responded to a report of potential explosive devices in the town of Holstein. Deputies received what they believed to be a credible bomb threat just before 9:30 last night. Deputies say they searched the area specified in the threat along with an additional area potentially related to it, but found nothing of concern. Authorities are still investigating the origin of the call. Preliminary investigation reveals it was likely a third-party caller and originated outside the United States. The severe weather is moving on for now, leaving behind some pretty pleasant conditions around the state. Details next in your AccuWeather forecast. This is News Channel Nebraska.
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1: Welcome to the precipitous slide into the weekend, and it should be a pretty dandy slide and not a bad weekend either. It's called a Thursday, and we'll see highs in the 70s across the northern ridge of the state and out west, 80s for most of the rest of us, or at least close to 80 in the south. Had a few storms in that area early this morning, even a tornado warning right around 4:30, but things have settled down and should stay mild for a while as we drop down into the 40s. Out in the panhandle, 50s for most of the state, even 60s for your overnight lows tonight in the southeast corner. And then we're going to be seeing a few scattered shower storms in that south central area, otherwise a very calm, mild overnight for tonight. A big fry and egg on your face Friday on the way, though, as we'll see highs in the 90s up in the northwest corner, 80s for most of us. I mean, not too bad, but certainly considerably warmer than today. Lots of sunshine for your Friday. Get out and enjoy it if you can, because this weekend's going to be a little bit iffy as far as storms and maybe even some severe weather on Saturday, particularly in the eastern half of the state. But things are going to settle into a nice mild Sunday and then warming up again next week after a little cool spot. So today, nice and dry. Tomorrow, warming up. Storms this weekend. That's all coming up in your extended forecast.
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0: 29th Annual Keniston's Country Music Show. 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
1: Cloudy skies today, but things have really calmed down. Boy, overnight, a lot of folks waking up maybe a little earlier than they wanted. In southeast Nebraska, we had tornado warnings, all kinds of heavy rain, hail as well, with storm systems that have moved on and have left cooler temperatures behind them. All that rain we got last night, it would be great if we could bottle it up and send it to the folks out west where they really need it, because this wildfire continues to grow. This is the map of the South Fork Fire. This is as of mid-morning. This is a rapidly changing situation. 24 hours ago, this border was a third of what it is now. You see Fort Robinson State Park, the Peterson State Wildlife Management Area, a lot of bison in that area, all within the border of this, and you see a lot of hot spots, 0% containment. They've got folks dropping water on it as best they can, but this is a rough one. Mandatory evacuations are in place in Fort Robinson State Park, as well as an area west of Dodd, south of Cottonwood, that's kind of just northwest of Crawford. The level 2 evacuation warning means don't have to leave yet, but you should be getting ready to, for folks in the city of Crawford, as well as residences kind of south of Highway 20 in Sioux County there. This is the mandatory evacuation area north of Crawford. This yellow area here, that's where folks are being told to leave their homes now. In Crawford itself, they're telling folks just to be ready as this thing starts to spread farther east. Chadron State, among the places that have opened their doors to potential evacuees. There is a number on your screen there, 308-747-2614. Call ahead so they can prepare for you. You've got to bring your own bedding, meals, medications, things like that. That will not be provided. Now, information in a situation like this changes rapidly, and in the digital age, it can be hard to know whether the info you're getting is accurate or not. They have set up an official Facebook page. It's South Fork Fire Nebraska. They've put a couple of updates out, including one this morning that the Rocky Mountain Complex Incident Management Team is back in action in Nebraska, taking charge of battling this blaze, trying to keep it from expanding much farther. Our thoughts with those folks, because it is going to be a rough go of things, it looks like, over the next few days, because you've still got that red flag warning in effect until tomorrow. And right here, this is where they're fighting the fire, in that red flag warning. Wind gusts today are not going to be helpful. 45 to 50 miles per hour throughout the day today, in addition to single digit humidity, just so dry. It's like a tinderbox out there, and this wind really allowing things to spread fairly quickly. Speaking of wind, we saw a lot of it last night in southeast and south central Nebraska, including one radar indicated report of a tornado. That's that red dot there near Nahoka. Also, the heavy rains from the last couple of days have a flood advisory. This is expected to expire by noon there in east of Grand Island. They had flash flood warnings in southeast Nebraska. Those have since expired as well. But there was a lot of rain that fell over the last 24 hours along that I-.

0: 80 corridor. 2.5 to 3 inches in some spots fell overnight. And we get a couple day break, but it looks like we might see some more coming to southeast Nebraska on Saturday. It is June 11th today. Let's take a look back at this day in history. It was on this date in 1963, major day in American history. The University of Alabama desegregated. Two black students, Vivian Malone and James Hood, registered for classes at the school. President John F. Kennedy had ordered the National Guard there, had to remove the governor, George Wallace. He was trying to block students from entering the university. Desegregation at Alabama began on this date in 1963. On this date in 1986, the Great Peace March reached Nebraska. Do you remember this? It was about 600 people walked across the country for global nuclear disarmament. On this date, they crossed from Colorado into Big Springs, Nebraska. They were in Nebraska for a couple of weeks, made stops in North Platte, Grand Island, Lincoln, Omaha, moved into Iowa over the 4th of July weekend. The march eventually made it to their final destination at the Lincoln Memorial on November 15th. And on this date in 1982, E.T. phoned home. E.T. the Extraterrestrial, Steven Spielberg's film, released in theaters, introducing fans to the iconic character while he was stranded on Earth. It was a huge hit, grossed more than $350 million. At that time, it was the highest grossing film ever. And if you adjust for inflation, it is still the fourth highest grossing film of all time. It received 9 Academy Award nominations and won 4. Still a great movie to watch with the family to this day. In the meantime, we've got more news and weather coming your way next. Thank you so much for joining us. Have a great day. This is News Channel Nebraska.
1: 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We'll talk about the benefits and the drawbacks of plant growth regulators.
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6: Well, it was a hairy beginning to a Thursday for our friends down in southeast Nebraska. We had a tornado warning around 4:30 this morning. Hope everyone made it out of there okay. And some scattered storms across the eastern part of the state, but that has all dissipated and given us a super Thursday with highs in the 70s along the north and out west, 80s for most of the state, close to 80 down in the south.

0: east corner, our fair share of sunshine today. A nice mild overnight with lows in the 40s out west, 50s for most of the rest of us, even 60s for the southeast corner, and should be relatively calm. The only exception, a few sprinkles, maybe a scattered thunderstorm or two. Not expecting anything severe tonight. That'll be down in the Hastings area. As we get into your Friday, things starting to heat up again, particularly out west, with highs in the 90s, 80s for the rest of the state. Lots of sunshine tomorrow. Get out and enjoy it, because we may not see quite as much this weekend as we would normally like, but a nice fair to Midland Friday. And then as we look at your extended forecast, yeah, we mentioned some rain coming your way on Saturday, as things will cool down a bit before they warm back up with a few more sprinkles on Monday and warming up big time, back up into the 90s by mid next week. And we'll all be seeing lots of that. Again, rain and storms for the southeast on Saturday, bringing with it a cold front there that will chill things out into the 70s and then back up into the 80s and, yeah, even 90s by middle of next week there, which, you know, we're coming up on the first official day of summer next weekend, and it's certainly going to feel like it. Central also seeing that cold front chilling things out a bit. Rain may stick around for a few more days than other areas, but yeah, you'll be up into the mid to upper 90s by next Wednesday, and looks like things could be staying that way heat-wise for a while. Northwest also seeing one of the chillier spots this weekend as that cold front moves through, along with some rain Sunday and maybe Monday, but then seeing one of the hottest spots next Wednesday, as you'll be approaching close to triple digits by the middle of the week. Big heat wave coming in that's going to affect pretty much all across the state. And the Southwest also seeing just a bit of a chill there after we see a gorgeous Friday and Saturday, a little bit of rain on Sunday. And then, yeah, look at that, 101 for Wednesday, hottest spot, the Southwest. And again, we're going to be staying up in the 90s or maybe even close to triple digits for the next few weeks. So once again, enjoy today as we're in the 70s and 80s. Lots of sunshine. Same goes for tomorrow. Storms Saturday in the east, Sunday in the west, and then a big heat wave coming mid next week. And it'll be feeling summery for quite a while because, I mean, after all, next weekend is the first official day of summer, coming up on the 20th, 21st, right around there. 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
1: A Norfolk woman faces multiple felony charges after a violent afternoon disturbance on South First Street. 28-year-old Chloe Porter arrested Tuesday. Police say they were called to a disturbance where Porter and the victim were having an argument that escalated to violence. Investigators say Porter used a knife to stab the door of their apartment 25 times, broke windows, and cut the victim with broken glass. She then drove off, where police found her and pulled her over. Porter currently being held in the Madison County Jail on multiple felony counts. A South Omaha family grieving after a father drowned at Fremont State Lakes over the weekend. Now they're asking for help to bring him back to Mexico for burial. 32-year-old Abraham Gonzalez died on Saturday during a family outing at Fremont State Lakes. His wife says the family was enjoying the water when a ball floated farther out into the lake. Gonzalez and his 13-year-old son went after it. Moments later, family members realized someone was drowning and Gonzalez was missing. They began searching while someone called for 911. His family raising money now to return his body to Mexico so his parents can say their final goodbyes.
2: I don't think it took long for emergency crews to get there, but it felt like a long time before they found him. We're going to take him back to Mexico, and my children and I will be going with him. If anyone is able to help, we would be grateful.
1: Family says any donations appreciated as they work to cover funeral and transportation expenses. They say Gonzalez was a hardworking husband and father who leaves behind a wife, 13-year-old son, and 4-year-old daughter. Strong winds created some dramatic scenes across Nebraska earlier this week. One family capturing it on video while traveling through central Nebraska. Take a look at this dust storm captured about a mile west of Wood River on Highway 30 in Hall County. Lydia and Weldon Lowenstein of Kearney shared the video with News Channel Nebraska after encountering the wall of dust while driving Tuesday afternoon. This comes after powerful winds swept across parts of the state. Some areas reporting gusts over 70.

0: 70 miles per hour. Nebraska certainly had its share of severe events rip through the state already this year. Governor Jim Pillen now asking the Federal Emergency Management Agency for more time to assess the damage from a recent batch of storms. Pillen's office made a request to FEMA for a 30-day extension as cities get a better grasp of the damage done to their area following a four-day stretch of storms that mangled things up May 15th through the 18th. This would give Nebraska until July 17th to finalize the preliminary assessments of what happened during those tornadoes, straight-line winds, and flash flooding. Those storms took down power lines and homes off their foundations in central Nebraska, coupled with considerable damage to parts of southeast Nebraska. That area battered for several days with winds, twisters, and flooding. An extension would also give rural public power districts a little more of a buffer to figure out the estimates to make the necessary protective measures. Recent drought conditions continuing to hit Nebraska agriculture hard, putting a heavy financial and emotional strain on farmers and ranchers. To help producers navigate the recovery, the USDA is partnering with the University of Nebraska-Lincoln for a free webinar that will explain the available disaster programs. That webinar has been set for Tuesday, June 23rd at noon Central Time. It will cover critical credit programs, conservation efforts, and the Livestock Forage Disaster Program. Officials are urging producers to keep detailed records if you're going to claim a grazing loss. The annual acreage reporting deadline in Nebraska is fast approaching, July 15th. You can register for the free webinar at cap.unl.edu/webinars or contact your local USDA service center for more direct aid options. 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Details next. First, Michael J. Anthony and your AccuWeather forecast.
1: Well, it was starting out as a bit of a hairy situation down there this morning. We had a tornado warning, some storms in southeast Nebraska, but now settling into a pretty super Thursday with cooler temps, drier conditions, highs in the 70s across the north and out west, 80s for the south, and close to 80 in the southeast corner. Tonight dropping down into the 40s for the west, 50s and 60s, your overnight lows in the east, and a pretty calm overnight as well. It's going to be that way for at least a few days there. The only exception right down a stray shower or storm tonight. As we get into Friday, things are heating up again, but still staying relatively dry. 80s and 90s all across the state, your warmest spot up in the northwest, and lots of sunshine for Friday. Storms coming back on Saturday, though. Details in your extended forecast straight ahead.
0: Come for soccer fans around the globe. The 2026 FIFA World Cup kicks off today with the inaugural match in Mexico City. Ivan Rodriguez captured the buzz around the city as the games begin.
2: Part of what makes a World Cup special comes down to human connection.
3: So many different types of people from so many different walks of life.
2: David Stoddard from the U.S. and Tan Tai Tron from Germany met only hours ago, but have one thing in common.
4: I'm hella hyped for this World Cup.
2: Love for the game.
5: German, but with the Mexico jersey.
4: Of course. I mean, bro, like, I just bought it like 20 minutes ago.
2: At a local sports bar, a group of Irish friends originally booked a trip to Mexico City with the hope of seeing their national team in action. Even though they didn't qualify, they didn't want to miss living the experience.
6: It's the most watched tournament on the planet, like, so I suppose we all love football, we all watch it every weekend, but it's the club tournaments are on, so it only happens once every 4 years, why not?
7: In Mexico, they all breed football, they love football, that's what they think of. Like, wait to see tourists, the tourists is going to be amazing.
2: Many museums throughout Mexico City are also incorporating the FIFA World Cup with new exhibits. Museo Yanquique currently houses the largest collection of football memorabilia in Latin America with more than 300 authentic pieces, including jerseys and cleats worn by legends from around the world like Pelé. Curators at the museum say it's all about building community.
8: We can also find in this exhibit moments of community where the aim is to make visible the diversities within soccer and the fact that soccer brings people together.
2: I'm Ivan Rodriguez reporting.
0: The price of everyday essentials like gas and groceries climbed again last month. Overall inflation

0: inflation at its highest level in 3 years. Karen Caifa breaks down what the numbers are and what they mean for household budgets.
1: Price hikes continue to pinch U.S. households. Annual inflation rose to 4.2% in May, according to the Bureau of Labor Statistics. That's the highest level since April 2023.
2: The real pressure on the overall economy is on inflation and prices. For consumers, this means, struggles with affordability.
1: Fueling the faster pace, overall energy costs up more than 23% since May 2025 amid elevated oil prices due to the war in Iran. David Anderson of the Texas A&M Department of Agricultural Economics says that's putting some pressure on overall food and grocery prices, up 3.1% year over year.
3: If we think about all of our food, we got to get it from where we produce it to where we consume it. And that requires diesel and gasoline and rail traffic, trucking, you name it.
1: Other factors at play in the grocery aisles, fresh fruits and vegetables up 6.1% over the last year, driven by soaring lettuce and tomato prices after weather cut crops. Coffee prices up more than 17% in the last year because of tariffs, and beef and veal up almost 13% as summer grilling season kicks off, Anderson says, and cattle numbers are at a cyclical low point. At the same time, Elizabeth Renter, senior economist for NerdWallet, notes inflation is now outpacing wage growth.
2: We're paying more at the grocery store. We're not getting a raise, that coincides with it. And so we're feeling that additional stressor.
1: Economists warn climbing costs could eventually dent consumer spending, the primary driver of the U.S. economy. In Washington, I'm Karen Caifa.
0: Well, prices continue to rise. It's making affordability more challenging for many Americans. It also comes as millions face mounting debt. Jen Sullivan looks at ways to help manage that debt.
4: The cost of living continues to get more expensive. The latest Consumer Price Index report, which measures the changes in cost for a variety of goods, shows yearly inflation jumped more than 4% in May. That's the highest increase in 3 years. Food, energy, and shelter costs, which measures housing expenses, have all gone up in the last month.
5: A lot of people were kind of on the edge of affordability previously, and now energy costs and these kind of economic inputs are becoming more expensive.
4: John Kiernan with personal finance site Wallet Hub says when life becomes unaffordable, people tend to put more expenses on credit cards, and that can create more household debt. The latest data shows total household debt topped $18.8 trillion in the first quarter of this year, an all-time high, according to the Federal Reserve Bank of New York. The average debt per household is more than $155,000. But if most of your household debt is from a mortgage, Kiernan says that's okay.
5: With a house, obviously, you're building equity, and there's a lot of value in that.
4: He says it becomes a problem when too much is from an auto loan, student loans, and credit cards.
5: The problem is a lot of people end up paying 25%, 30%, 35% interest on their credit card payments.
4: If you are worried about affording groceries and other bills, Kiernan suggests getting a credit card with 0% APR, so you're not paying interest. You can also take advantage of a 0% balance transfer credit card to move your debt to a different card. But you typically have to have a good credit score to qualify. For Consumer Watch, I'm Jen Sullivan.
0: Melanoma only accounts for a small number of skin cancer diagnoses in the U.S., but it causes the most deaths from the disease. The American Cancer Society says those who do survive are also more likely to develop another melanoma. But research happening now may reduce the recurrence for high-risk patients. Mandy Gaither has more.
6: These vaccines were first FDA approved for emergency use in the U.S. during the COVID-19 pandemic, but messenger RNA or mRNA has been studied for decades, and the vaccine technology is now opening up a world of possibility to help combat a wide range of diseases, including the deadliest form of skin cancer.
7: The mainstay of melanoma treatment is immune-based therapy. It really revolutionized the outcomes for patients with advanced stage disease. But unfortunately, a large number will still face recurrence and ultimately death.
6: Dr. Rajesh Nair with Orlando Health calls New York University research into reducing that recurrence risk a huge breakthrough. Results of the study published in the Journal of Clinical Oncology say a personalized mRNA cancer vaccine given after tumors are surgically removed cut the risk of melanoma death or recurrence by 49% when combined with immunotherapy.
7: It's designed to allow our immune system to identify parts of the cancer cells in multiple different ways to attack it.
6: Nair says current immunotherapy treatments allow the immune system to recognize cancer cells, but those cells can change. He says the research is showing that adding the experimental mRNA vaccine into the mix can identify a unique pattern in each patient's tumor.
7: And thus develop kind of a really unique and individualized treatment for that specific patient.
6: For Health Minute, I'm Mandy Gaither.
0: Early storms this morning in eastern Nebraska giving way to sunny skies and cooler temperatures today. Details next in your AccuWeather forecast. 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
10: Welcome to the precipitous slide into the weekend, and it should be a pretty dandy slide and not a bad weekend either. It's called a Thursday, and we'll see highs in the 70s across the northern ridge of the state and out west, 80s for most of the rest of us, or at least close to 80 in the south. Had a few storms in that area early this morning, even a tornado warning right around 4:30, but things have settled down. Should stay mild for a while as we drop down into the 40s, out in the panhandle, 50s for most of the state, even 60s for your overnight lows tonight in the southeast corner. And then we're going to be seeing a few scattered shower storms in that south central area, otherwise a very calm, mild overnight for tonight. A big fry and egg on your face Friday on the way, though, as we'll see highs in the 90s up in the northwest corner, 80s for most of us. I mean, not too bad, but certainly warmer than today. Lots of sunshine for your Friday. Get out and enjoy it if you can, because this weekend's going to be a little bit iffy as far as storms and maybe even some severe weather on Saturday, particularly in the eastern half of the state. But things are going to settle into a nice mild Sunday and then warming up again next week after a little cool spot. So today, nice and dry. Tomorrow, warming up. Storms this weekend, that's all coming up in your extended forecast.
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15: New World Screwworm has been in the news and in the marketplace. Hi, I'm Susan Littlefield with the American Ag Network. I spoke with Tyler Shaw. 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
16: Of a sell the rumor, buy the fact this time where people have been selling feeder cattle into that report that we

0: where we're, you know, up $3-4, down $3 or $4. Yesterday we had that we were actually up about $4 in the feeder cattle contract, a buck or two in fat cattle, and like at 9:08 a.m., the USDA screwworm Twitter account posted that there was another confirmed case, and within about 5 to 10 minutes of that announcement hitting Twitter, the market had sold off about $6-7 on feeders, $4-5 on fat cattle, and kind of stayed down there the rest of the day. So, you know, we've been trying to figure out, you know, is screwworm bearish? Is it bullish? I think if you're tracking, you're probably as confused today as you were before it all started. But the end of the day, you know, we were talking before we came on air, there's going to be some disruptions. You've already seen one state that says they're not going to allow imports or cattle moving in from the state of Texas. I would fully guess we're going to see more and more of that as we move along over the next few weeks, and more of these reports come out of more screwworm. That may not necessarily hit the futures market immediately, but it's definitely going to cause some wrinkles in the cash market.
1: I'm Susan Littlefield reporting.
2: Welcome back to News Channel Nebraska. Let's take another look at our top stories today. The Nebraska Sandhills Cowboy Hall of Fame has welcomed a new class of inductees. Casey Wannenberg takes us to the ceremony in Valentine.
3: The real life stories shared in this room sound like something straight out of a Western TV show.
4: I did ride a horse to school. They called it 3.5 miles.
3: Dee Adamson and her late husband, Jerry, were among those inducted into the Nebraska Sandhills Cowboy Hall of Fame this month. The Cherry County ranchers were some of the first in the area to start crossbreeding cattle.
4: He actually was talking in his sleep after our friend gave him such a bad time about the first crossbreeding with those Charolais. And he said, "I'll laugh at him all the way to the bank." And I said, "What'd you say?" I thought, "Well, he's talking in his sleep."
3: And the Adamsons did find success. Jerry earned numerous state and national honors, including a standout year where he won every major Pen of Five feeder show in the country, each with a different set of steers.
4: It's a great life because there's no better place to raise young people.
3: Also inducted this year, lifelong rancher John Ravenscroft.
5: I was very surprised. I never saw it coming.
3: Ravenscroft grew up on the range, taking part in two-day cattle drives and helping trail steers to the train.
5: And then they'd load them on train cars and ship them to Omaha or Sioux City.
3: For more than 7 decades, Ravenscroft has dedicated his life to ranching, successfully integrating holistic practices such as rotational grazing.
5: I like doing it just because you can be outside and you have, every day is different. You don't check into an office and do the same thing every day.
3: This is the 21st year of the Hall of Fame with 11 new inductees.
6: I think the main reason is to remember the seeds that they planted and how it is being harvested by the progressive generations, and so that we gain a little bit, but we don't lose the root.
3: Lessons remembered and legacies honored. For Adamson, the moment carries extra meaning, accepting the honor not only for herself, but for her late husband.
4: Very much. He would be honored and smiling. Smiling for sure.
3: In Valentine, Casey Wannenberg, News Channel, Nebraska.
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7: Well, it was a hairy beginning to Thursday for our friends down in Southeast Nebraska. We had a tornado warning around 4:30 this morning. Hope everyone made it out of there okay. It's some scattered storms across the eastern part of the state, but that has all dissipated and given us a super Thursday with highs in the 70s along the north and out west, 80s for most of the state, close to 80 down in the southeast corner. Our fair share of sunshine today, a nice mild overnight with lows in the 40s out west, 50s for most of the rest of us, even 60s for the southeast corner, and should be relatively calm. The only exception, a few sprinkles maybe a scattered thunderstorm or two. Not expecting anything severe tonight. That'll be down

0: in the Hastings area. As we get into your Friday, things starting to heat up again, particularly out west, with highs in the 90s, 80s for the rest of the state. Lots of sunshine tomorrow. Get out and enjoy it, because we may not see quite as much this weekend as we would normally like, but a nice fair to Midland Friday. And then as we look at your extended forecast, yeah, we mentioned some rain coming your way on Saturday as things will cool down a bit before they warm back up with a few more sprinkles on Monday and warming up big time back up into the 90s by mid next week. And we'll all be seeing lots of that. Again, rain and storms for the southeast on Saturday, bringing with it a cold front there that will chill things out into the 70s and then back up into the 80s and, yeah, even 90s by middle of next week there, which, you know, we're coming up on the first official day of summer next weekend, and it's certainly going to feel like it. Central also seeing that cold front chilling things out a bit. Rain may stick around for a few more days than other areas, but, yeah, you'll be up into the mid to upper 90s by next Wednesday. And looks like things could be staying that way heat-wise for a while. Northwest also seeing one of the chillier spots this weekend as that cold front moves through along with some rain Sunday and maybe Monday. But then seeing one of the hottest spots next Wednesday as you'll be approaching close to triple digits by the middle of the week. Big heat wave coming in that's going to affect pretty much all across the state. And the Southwest also seeing just a bit of a chill there after we see a gorgeous Friday and Saturday, a little bit of rain on Sunday. And then, yeah, look at that, 101 for Wednesday, hottest spot, the Southwest. And again, we're going to be staying up in the 90s or maybe even close to triple digits for the next few weeks. So once again, enjoy today as we're in the 70s and 80s. Lots of sunshine. Same goes for tomorrow. Storms Saturday in the east, Sunday in the west, and then a big heat wave coming mid next week, and it'll be feeling summery for quite a while because, I mean, after all, next weekend is the first official day of summer coming up on the 20th, 21st, right around there. Thanks for watching NCM.
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0: In sports, the region's best have descended on Norfolk for the Northeast Nebraska All-Star Football Classic. Tyler Murphy has a look at how the red team is prepping for the big game.
1: It's a scene you only see once a year. Helmets and decals from across Northeast Nebraska lining up on the same field, trading rivalries for one last ride together. Johnny Ostermeyer of Crofton is head coach of the red team in the Northeast Nebraska All-Star Football Classic. He says it's a rare opportunity to directly coach the area's top talent.
2: A lot of great athletes from a lot of different schools, kids you get to see highlights of during different through the weeks, and now you get a chance to go see them in person, actually coach them in person.
1: With only a few days before kickoff, Ostermeyer says he is keeping the playbook simple.
2: So I'm not sitting here recoaching things, doing a little bit different. You know, we switch a few things here and there, but the kids are picking it up really fast.
1: For players like O'Neal's Grady Wilkie, who will play at Hastings College, the scheme feels familiar.
3: It's a bunch of stuff we did back in O'Neal, but there's also a bunch of stuff you kind of have to come back to, whether it's new.
1: Beyond the X's and O's, recent rivals are now becoming friends.
4: Yeah, it's definitely fun to like see their perspective on when they played you and tell them when you played them, especially like the Hardington kids. Like, we played them all the time, and it's fun being on the same team finally. We beat them most of the time, but like this past year they beat us.
1: That includes St. Mary's tight end and defensive end Lane Bybee sharing a huddle with former state championship foes.
4: That's really cool. You know, we some Wynot kids here played in the state championships, get to play a whole nother game basically, so it's really exciting.
1: Whether it's a springboard to college or one last chance to suit up, the goal remains the same.
4: Yeah, this will be my last time playing football, so I'm just excited. You know, I'm ready to have fun.
1: In Norfolk, Tyler Murphy, News Channel Nebraska.
0: Yeah, you'll be able to watch the game live on News Channel Nebraska tomorrow, starting at 6:45 p.m. That's sports for your Thursday. Stick around. We got more news and weather on the way. Thanks for joining us. Have a great day. 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

0: Well, hello there. It's Thursday, June 11th, and you're watching News Channel Nebraska. My name is Eric McKay. Thanks for joining us. Hope your day's going well so far. Coming up for you this hour, evacuations ordered in the Panhandle, a wildfire rapidly expanding. You'll hear from folks fighting the fire in the latest info coming up. And severe weather blew through southeast Nebraska yesterday, prompting tornado warnings and causing damage. Details there and much more coming up. But first, a stormy start to the day. Things calming down pretty nice the rest of the afternoon. Let's get the details now from Michael J. Anthony in your AccuWeather forecast.
1: Well, it was starting out as a bit of a hairy situation down there this morning. We had a tornado warning, some storms in southeast Nebraska, but now settling into a pretty super Thursday with cooler temps, drier conditions, highs in the 70s across the north and out west, 80s for the south, and close to 80 in the southeast corner. Tonight dropping down into the 40s for the west, 50s and 60s, your overnight lows in the east, and a pretty calm overnight as well. It's going to be that way for at least a few days there. The only exception right down a stray shower or storm tonight. As we get into Friday, things are heating up again, but still staying relatively dry. 80s and 90s all across the state. Your warmest spot up in the northwest. And lots of sunshine for Friday. Storms coming back on Saturday, though. Details in your extended forecast straight ahead.
0: We'll have your full forecast coming up later this hour. First, though, let's take a look at our top headlines today. A glimmer of good news amid a lot of not so good news in the battle to control the South Fork fire raging in the Nebraska Panhandle. The fire burning near Crawford has now grown to over 23,000 acres. But the Rocky Mountain Complex Incident Management Team said this morning they've contained 5% of the blaze on the west side near where the fire started. A total of 145 personnel are assigned to the fire, including National Guard members, aviation resources, and ground crews. Firefighters worked through the night to protect the areas at risk near Crawford and Fort Robinson. Officials say very dry vegetation, rough terrain, and critical fire weather, though, continue to hinder their suppression efforts.
2: We did see some growth up here, and this is pretty remote country up here. Right now, the only way that we have access up there is with hand crews or boots on the ground, so we're not able to access this with engines or so it's definitely people walking with hand tools, but working this edge, looking to secure it and get this all tied up so we can prevent any further movement to the north.
0: Evacuation orders remain in place for Fort Robinson State Park and parts of Crawford. 22 buildings, 95 people under active evacuation orders. Emergency managers are working with the Red Cross to establish some shelter options. Chadron State College has offered to assist if needed. Residents in southeast Nebraska were awakened by severe threats this morning. Tornado warnings issued for towns like Weeping Water, Bennett, and Elmwood. That was the latest in a series of storms with hurricane-force wind gusts that barreled across the Midwest yesterday, causing widespread damage and massive power outages. Reed Binion has more.
3: There was occupants inside. There was residents in the main building that the roof came off.
4: Crews in Wisconsin responding to damage from violent storms that tore through parts of the state Wednesday.
5: Oh my God! Look at over there!
4: Storms also destroying this iconic Culver's barn. Communities coming together amid the damage.
6: Neighbors are coming together, as you can see, to helping one another out throughout the community.
4: Severe storms wreaking havoc across the Midwest, including at least two reported tornadoes. One captured on video in Lucerne, Missouri. Another possible tornado caught on camera just outside the town of Unionville. In neighboring Kansas, menacing clouds rolling over the landscape all across the horizon. Powerful storms uprooting trees. The wave of severe weather whipping up winds powerful enough to cause this train derailment in Minnesota. Violent storms ripping through parts of the state brought down trees and knocked out power for tens of thousands of customers. Intense storms also rolling through parts of Illinois, hitting the Chicago area hard. Powerful winds ripping part of a roof off a building and scattering debris on the street below, leaving motorists struggling to avoid the mess. I'm Reed Binion reporting.
0: A central Nebraska town telling residents they can't use their water right now. The city of Genoa sent out a water emergency this morning. City officials say a water main is broken and there's minimal water coming into town. As a result, they're banning sprinkler use and telling residents to avoid excessive water use. City officials in the Nance County town of about 900 people say they're working on a solution for drinking water locally. More news next. You're watching News Channel Nebraska.
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2: A rare lapse in a law that allows the U.S. to gather intelligence abroad has grown more likely after the House failed to temporarily extend the program. The vote today reflected a protest of President Donald Trump's refusal to name a permanent head of the nation's intelligence agencies. He's doubled down on his temporary pick, even though federal housing finance regulator Bill Pulte has little experience for the job. 19 Republicans joined all but 7 Democrats in voting the measure down. The vote drew a sharp rebuke from the House Speaker this morning.
3: Well, I don't know if the American people just saw what happened on the floor, but it is shameful and it is very, very dangerous. Let me just tell you what's happened here. Today, we just offered a simple, clean, 3-week extension of the FISA national security law. The Democrats, 199 of them, voted against a clean 3-week extension for political purposes, and when the bill went down, they applauded. They applauded it. That record and that video is going to live in infamy.
2: All 3 of Nebraska's members of the vote voted for the extension. Senate Republicans have urged President Trump to change course. Democrats are withholding their votes for the spy tool's renewal in protest. Section 702 of the Foreign Intelligence Surveillance Act, known as FISA, expires tomorrow. A McCook man has died after a head-on crash yesterday morning. 41-year-old Trace Clapp was in a van headed north on Highway 83 when authorities say he crested a hill in the southbound lane south of Highway 23. Authorities say Clapp's van smashed into an oncoming Department of Transportation pickup. Authorities say Clapp was pronounced deceased at the scene. The driver of the truck was hospitalized. They're expected to survive. The Adams County Sheriff's Office responded to a report of potential explosive devices in the town of Holstein. Deputies received what they believed to be a credible bomb threat just before 9:30 last night. Deputies say they searched the area specified in the threat along with an additional area potentially related to it, but found nothing of concern. Authorities are still investigating the origin of the call. Preliminary investigation reveals it was likely a third-party caller and originated outside the United States. The severe weather's moving on for now, leaving behind some pretty pleasant conditions around the state. Details next in your AccuWeather forecast. 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
4: I'm Kent Bouton, News Channel Nebraska, inviting you to be part of our weather picture of the week. Got a great shot of a spectacular sunrise or sunset? How about an impressive look at a Nebraska thunderstorm? We want to see it. Show off your view of Nebraska's beautiful and sometimes wild weather.
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4: Welcome to the precipitous slide into the weekend, and it should be a pretty dandy slide and not a bad weekend either. It's called a Thursday, and we'll see highs in the 70s across the northern ridge of the state and out west, 80s for most of the rest of us, or at least close to 80 in the south. Had a few storms in that area early this morning, even a tornado warning right around 4:30, but things have settled down and should stay mild for a while as we drop down into the 40s. Out in the panhandle, 50s for most of the state, even 60s for your overnight lows tonight in the southeast corner. And then we're going to be seeing a few scattered shower storms in that south central area, otherwise a very calm, mild overnight for tonight. A big fry and egg on your face Friday on the way, though, as we'll see highs in the 90s up in the northwest corner, 80s for most of us. I mean, not too bad, but certainly considerably warmer than today. Lots of sunshine for your Friday. Get out and enjoy it if you can, because this weekend's going to be a little bit iffy as far as storms and maybe even some severe weather on Saturday, particularly in the eastern half of the state. But things are going to settle into a nice mild Sunday and then warming up again next week after a little cool spot. So today, nice and dry. Tomorrow, warming up. Storms this weekend. That's all coming up in your extended forecast.
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1: Hey, but things have really calmed down. Boy, overnight, a lot of folks waking up maybe a little earlier than they wanted. In southeast Nebraska, we had tornado warnings, all kinds of heavy rain, hail as well, with storm systems that have moved on and have left cooler temperatures behind them. All that rain we got last night, it would be great if we could bottle it up and send it to the folks out west where they really need it, because this wildfire continues to grow. This is the map of the South Fork Fire. This is as of mid-morning. This is a rapidly changing situation. 24 hours ago, this border was a third of what it is now. You see Fort Robinson State Park, the Peterson State Wildlife Management Area, a lot of bison in that area, all within the border of this, and you see a lot of hot spots, 0% containment. They've got folks dropping water on it as best they can, but this is a rough one. Mandatory evacuations are in place in Fort Robinson State Park, as well as an area west of Dodd, south of Cottonwood, that's kind of just northwest of Crawford. The level 2 evacuation warning means don't have to leave yet, but you should be getting ready to, for folks in the city of Crawford, as well as residences kind of south of Highway 20 in Sioux County there. This is the mandatory evacuation area north of Crawford. This yellow area here, that's where folks are being told to leave their homes now. In Crawford itself, they're telling folks just to be ready as this thing starts to spread farther east. Chadron State, among the places that have opened their doors to potential evacuees. There is a number on your screen there, 308-747-2614. Call ahead so they can prepare for you. You've got to bring your own bedding, meals, medications, things like that. That will not be provided. Now, information in a situation like this changes rapidly, and in the digital age, it can be hard to know whether the info you're getting is accurate or not. They have set up an official Facebook page. It's South Fork Fire Nebraska. They've put a couple of updates out, including one this morning that the Rocky Mountain Complex Incident Management Team is back in action in Nebraska, taking charge of battling this blaze, trying to keep it from expanding much farther. Our thoughts with those folks, because it is going to be a rough go of things, it looks like, over the next few days, because you've still got that red flag warning in effect until tomorrow. And right here, this is where they're fighting the fire, in that red flag warning. Wind gusts today are not going to be helpful. 45 to 50 miles per hour throughout the day today, in addition to single digit humidity, just so dry. It's like a tinderbox out there, and this wind really allowing things to spread fairly quickly. Speaking of wind, we saw a lot of it last night in southeast and south central Nebraska, including one radar indicated report of a tornado. That's that red dot there near Nahoka. Also, the heavy rains from the last couple of days have a flood advisory. This is expected to expire by noon there in east of Grand Island. They had flash flood warnings in southeast Nebraska. Those have since expired as well. But there was a lot of rain that fell over the last 24 hours along that I-80 corridor. 2.5 to 3 inches in some spots fell overnight. And we get a couple day break, but it looks like we might see some more coming to southeast Nebraska on Saturday. It is June 11th today. Let's take a look back at this day in history. It was on this date in 1963, major day in American history. The University of Alabama desegregated. Two black students, Vivian Malone and James Hood, registered for classes at the school. President John F. Kennedy had ordered the National Guard there, had to remove the governor, George Wallace. He was trying to block students from entering the university. Desegregation in Alabama began on this date in 1963. On this date in 1986, the Great Peace March reached Nebraska. Do you remember this? It was about 600 people walked across the country for global

0: nuclear disarmament. On this date, they crossed from Colorado into Big Springs, Nebraska. They were in Nebraska for a couple of weeks, made stops in North Platte, Grand Island, Lincoln, Omaha, moved into Iowa over the 4th of July weekend. The march eventually made it to their final destination at the Lincoln Memorial on November 15th. And on this date in 1982, E.T. phoned home. E.T. the Extraterrestrial, Steven Spielberg's film, released in theaters, introducing fans to the iconic character while he was stranded on Earth. It was a huge hit, grossed more than $350 million. At that time, it was the highest grossing film ever, and if you adjust for inflation, it is still the fourth highest grossing film of all time. It received 9 Academy Award nominations and won 4. Still a great movie to watch with the family to this day. In the meantime, we've got more news and weather coming your way next. Thank you so much for joining us. Have a great day. This is News Channel Nebraska.
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7: Beginning to Thursday for our friends down in southeast Nebraska. We had a tornado warning around 4:30 this morning. Hope everyone made it out of there okay. And some scattered storms across the eastern part of the state, but that has all dissipated and given us a super Thursday with highs in the 70s along the north and out west, 80s for most of the state, close to 80 down in the southeast corner. Our fair share of sunshine today, a nice mild overnight with lows in the 40s out west, 50s for most of the rest of us, even 60s for the southeast corner, and should be relatively calm. The only exception, a few sprinkles, maybe a scattered thunderstorm or two. Not expecting anything severe tonight. That'll be down in the Hastings area. As we get into your Friday, things starting to heat up again, particularly out west, with highs in the 90s, 80s for the rest of the state. Lots of sunshine tomorrow. Get out and enjoy it, because we may not see quite as much this weekend as we would normally like, but a nice fair to Midland Friday. And then as we look at your extended forecast, yeah, we mentioned some rain coming your way on Saturday as things will cool down a bit before they warm back up with a few more sprinkles on Monday and warming up big time back up into the 90s by mid next week. And we'll all be seeing lots of that. Again, rain and storms for the southeast on Saturday, bringing with it a cold front.

0: front there that will chill things out into the 70s and then back up into the 80s and, yeah, even 90s by middle of next week there, which, you know, we're coming up on the first official day of summer next weekend, and it's certainly going to feel like it. Central also seeing that cold front chilling things out a bit. Rain may stick around for a few more days than other areas, but yeah, you'll be up into the mid to upper 90s by next Wednesday, and looks like things could be staying that way heat-wise for a while. Northwest also seeing one of the chillier spots this weekend as that cold front moves through along with some rain Sunday and maybe Monday, but then seeing one of the hottest spots next Wednesday as you'll be approaching close to triple digits by the middle of the week. Big heat wave coming in that's going to affect that pretty much all across the state. And the Southwest also seeing just a bit of a chill there after we see a gorgeous Friday and Saturday, a little bit of rain on Sunday. And then, yeah, look at that, 101 for Wednesday, hottest spot, the Southwest. And again, we're going to be staying up in the 90s or maybe even close to triple digits for the next few weeks. So once again, enjoy today as we're in the 70s and 80s. Lots of sunshine. Same goes for tomorrow. Storms Saturday in the east, Sunday in the west, and then a big heat wave coming mid next week. And it'll be feeling summery for quite a while because, I mean, after all, next weekend is the first official day of summer coming up on the 20th, 21st, right around there. Thanks for watching NCM.
1: A Norfolk woman faces multiple felony charges after a violent afternoon disturbance on South First Street. 28-year-old Chloe Porter arrested Tuesday. Police say they were called to a disturbance where Porter and the victim were having an argument that escalated to violence. Investigators say Porter used a knife to stab the door of their apartment 25 times, broke windows, and cut the victim with broken glass. She then drove off where police found her and pulled her over. Porter currently being held in the Madison County Jail on multiple felony counts. A South Omaha family grieving after a father drowned at Fremont State Lakes over the weekend. Now they're asking for help to bring him back to Mexico for burial. 32-year-old Abraham Gonzalez died on Saturday during a family outing at Fremont State Lakes. His wife says the family was enjoying the water when a ball floated farther out into the lake. Gonzalez and his 13-year-old son went after it. Moments later, family members realized someone was drowning and Gonzalez was missing. They began searching while someone called for 911. His family raising money now to return his body to Mexico so his parents can say their final goodbyes.
2: I don't think it took long for emergency crews to get there, but it felt like a long time before they found him. We're going to take him back to Mexico, and my children and I will be going with him. If anyone is able to help, we would be grateful.
1: The family says any donations appreciated as they work to cover funeral and transportation expenses. They say Gonzalez was a hardworking husband and father who leaves behind a wife, 13-year-old son, and 4-year-old daughter. Strong winds created some dramatic scenes across Nebraska earlier this week. One family capturing it on video while traveling through central Nebraska. Take a look at this dust storm captured about a mile west of Wood River on Highway 30 in Hall County. Lydia and Weldon Lowenstein of Kearney shared the video with News Channel Nebraska after encountering the wall of dust while driving Tuesday afternoon. This comes after powerful winds swept across parts of the state, some areas reporting gusts over 70 miles per hour. Nebraska certainly had its share of severe events ripped through the state already this year. Governor Jim Pillen now asking the Federal Emergency Management Agency for more time to assess the damage from a recent batch of storms. Pillen's office made a request to FEMA for a 30-day extension as cities get a better grasp of the damage done to their area following a 4-day stretch of storms that mangled things up May 15th through the 18th. This would give Nebraska until July 17th to finalize the preliminary assessments of what happened during those tornadoes, straight-line winds, and flash flooding. Those storms took down power lines and homes off their foundations in central Nebraska, coupled with considerable damage to parts of southeast Nebraska. That area battered for several days with winds, twisters, and flooding. An extension would also give rural public power districts a little more of a buffer to figure out the estimates to make the necessary protective measures. Recent drought conditions continuing to hit Nebraska agriculture hard, putting a heavy financial and emotional strain on farmers and ranchers. To help producers navigate the recovery, the USDA is partnering with the University of Nebraska-Lincoln for a free webinar that will explain the available disaster programs. That webinar has been set for Tuesday, June 23rd at noon Central Time. It will cover critical credit programs, conservation efforts, and the Livestock Forage Disaster Program. Officials are urging producers to keep detailed records if you're going to claim a grazing loss. The annual acreage reporting deadline in Nebraska is fast approaching, July 15th. You can register for the free webinar at cap.unl.edu/webinars or contact your local USDA Service Center for more direct aid options. 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Details next. First, Michael J. Anthony and your AccuWeather forecast.
0: Well, it was starting out as a bit of a hairy situation down there this morning. We had a tornado warning, some storms in southeast Nebraska, but now settling into a pretty super Thursday with cooler temps, drier conditions, highs in the 70s across the north and out west, 80s for the south, and close to 80 in the southeast corner. Tonight dropping down into the 40s for the west, 50s and 60s, your overnight lows in the east, and a pretty calm overnight as well. It's going to be that way for at least a few days there. The only exception right down a stray shower or storm tonight. As we get into Friday, things are heating up again, but still staying relatively dry. 80s and 90s all across the state, your warmest spot up in the northwest, and lots of sunshine for Friday. Storms coming back on Saturday, though. Details in your extended forecast straight ahead.
1: Finally come for soccer fans around the globe. The 2026 FIFA World Cup kicks off today with the inaugural match in Mexico City. Ivan Rodriguez captured the buzz around the city as the games begin.
3: Part of what makes a World Cup special comes down to human connection.
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3: David Stoddard from the U.S. and Tantai Tron from Germany met only hours ago, but have one thing in common.
5: I'm hella hyped for this World Cup.
3: Love for the game.
6: German, but with the Mexico jersey.
5: Of course. Yeah. I mean, bro, like, I just bought it 20 minutes ago.
3: At a local sports bar, a group of Irish friends originally booked a trip to Mexico City with the hope of seeing their national team in action. Even though they didn't qualify, they didn't want to miss living the experience.
7: It's the most watched tournament on the planet, like, so I suppose we all love football, we all watch it every weekend, but it's the club tournaments are on, so it only happens once every 4 years, why not?
8: In Mexico, they all breed football, they love football, that's what they think of. Like, wait to see tourists, the tourists is going to be amazing.
3: Many museums throughout Mexico City are also incorporating the FIFA World Cup with new exhibits. Museo Yanqui currently houses the largest collection of football memorabilia in Latin America, with more than 300 authentic pieces, including jerseys and cleats worn by legends from around the world like Pelé. Curators at the museum say it's all about building community.
9: We can also find in this exhibit moments of community, where the aim is to make visible the diversities within soccer and the fact that soccer brings people together.
3: I'm Ivan Rodriguez reporting.
1: The price of everyday essentials like gas and groceries climbed again last month. Overall inflation at its highest level in 3 years. Karen Kafa breaks down what the numbers are and what they mean for household budgets.
10: Price hikes continue to pinch U.S. households. Annual inflation rose to 4.2% in May, according to the Bureau of Labor Statistics. That's the highest level since April 2023.
11: The real pressure on the overall economy is on inflation and prices. For consumers, this means, struggles with affordability.
10: Fueling the faster pace, overall energy costs up more than 23% since May 2025, amid elevated oil prices due to the war in Iran. David Anderson of the Texas A&M Department of Agricultural Economics says that's putting some pressure on overall food and grocery prices, up 3.1% year over year.
12: If we think about all of our food, we got to get it from where we produce it to where we consume it. and that requires diesel and gasoline and rail traffic, trucking.

0: You name it.
1: Other factors at play in the grocery aisles, fresh fruits and vegetables up 6.1% over the last year, driven by soaring lettuce and tomato prices after weather cut crops. Coffee prices up more than 17% in the last year because of tariffs, and beef and veal up almost 13% as summer grilling season kicks off, Anderson says, and cattle numbers are at a cyclical low point. At the same time, Elizabeth Renter, senior economist for NerdWallet, notes inflation is now outpacing wage growth.
2: We're paying more at the grocery store. We're not getting a raise, you know, that coincides with it. And so we're feeling that additional stressor.
1: Economists warn climbing costs could eventually dent consumer spending, the primary driver of the U.S. economy. In Washington, I'm Karen Caifa.
3: Well, prices continue to rise. It's making affordability more challenging for many Americans. It also comes as millions face mounting debt. Jen Sullivan looks at ways to help manage that debt.
4: The cost of living continues to get more expensive. The latest Consumer Price Index report, which measures the changes in cost for a variety of goods, shows yearly inflation jumped more than 4% in May. That's the highest increase in 3 years. Food, energy, and shelter costs, which measures housing expenses, have all gone up in the last month.
5: A lot of people were kind of on the edge of affordability previously, and now energy costs and these kind of economic inputs are becoming more expensive.
4: John Kiernan with personal finance site Wallet Hub says when life becomes unaffordable, people tend to put more expenses on credit cards, and that can create more household debt. The latest data shows total household debt topped $18.8 trillion in the first quarter of this year, an all-time high, according to the Federal Reserve Bank of New York. The average debt per household is more than $155,000. But if most of your household debt is from a mortgage, Kiernan says that's okay.
5: With a house, obviously you're building equity and there's a lot of value in that.
4: He says it becomes a problem when too much is from an auto loan, student loans, and credit cards.
5: The problem is a lot of people end up paying 25%, 30%, 35% interest on their credit card payments.
4: If you are worried about affording groceries and other bills, Kiernan suggests getting a credit card with 0% APR, so you're not paying interest. You can also take advantage of a 0% balance transfer credit card to move your debt to a different card. But you typically have to have a good credit score to qualify. For Consumer Watch, I'm Jen Sullivan.
3: Melanoma only accounts for a small number of skin cancer diagnoses in the U.S., but it causes the most deaths from the disease. The American Cancer Society says those who do survive are also more likely to develop another melanoma. But research happening now may reduce the recurrence for high-risk patients. Mandy Gaither has more.
6: These vaccines were first FDA approved for emergency use in the U.S. during the COVID-19 pandemic, but messenger RNA or mRNA has been studied for decades, and the vaccine technology is now opening up a world of possibility to help combat a wide range of diseases, including the deadliest form of skin cancer.
7: The mainstay of melanoma treatment is immune-based therapy. It really revolutionized the outcomes for patients with advanced stage disease. But unfortunately, a large number will still face recurrence and ultimately death.
6: Dr. Rajesh Nair with Orlando Health calls New York University research into reducing that recurrence risk a huge breakthrough. Results of the study published in the Journal of Clinical Oncology say a personalized mRNA cancer vaccine given after tumors are surgically removed cut the risk of melanoma death or recurrence by 49% when combined with immunotherapy.
7: It's designed to allow our immune system to identify parts of the cancer cells in multiple different ways to attack it.
6: Nair says current immunotherapy treatments allow the immune system to recognize cancer cells, but those cells can change. He says the research is showing that adding the experimental mRNA vaccine into the mix can identify a unique pattern in each patient's tumor,
7: and thus develop kind of a really unique and individualized treatment for that specific patient.
6: For Health Minute, I'm Mandy Gaither.
3: Early storms this morning in eastern Nebraska giving way to sunny skies and cooler temperatures today. Details next in your AccuWeather forecast. 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

0: Attention rodeo fans, tune in to News Channel Nebraska this Saturday to watch the Nebraska High School Rodeo State Finals. 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
2: But a slide into the weekend, and it should be a pretty dandy slide and not a bad weekend either. It's called a Thursday, and we'll see highs in the 70s across the northern ridge of the state and out west. 80s for most of the rest of us, or at least close to 80 in the south. Had a few storms in that area early this morning, even a tornado warning right around 4:30, but things have settled down and should stay mild for a while as we drop down into the 40s. Out in the panhandle, 50s for most of the state, even 60s for your overnight lows tonight in the southeast corner. And then we're going to be seeing a few scattered shower storms in that south central area, otherwise a very calm, mild overnight for tonight. A big fry and egg on your face Friday on the way, though, as we'll see highs in the 90s up in the northwest corner, 80s for most of us. I mean, not too bad, but certainly considerably warmer than today. Lots of sunshine for your Friday. Get out and enjoy it if you can, because this weekend's going to be a little bit iffy as far as storms and maybe even some severe weather on Saturday, particularly in the eastern half of the state. But things are going to settle into a nice mild Sunday and then warming up again next week after a little cool spot. So today, nice and dry. Tomorrow, warming up. Storms this weekend. That's all coming up in your extended forecast.
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3: Scan QR codes on Spirit of Nebraska posters for a chance to win a $100 ethanol gas card and vote for best of. Then send us a photo of something picturesque or historic from a Spirit of Nebraska community for a chance to win a 250th anniversary t-shirt.
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14: New World Screwworm has been in the news and in the marketplace. Hi, I'm Susan Littlefield with the American Ag Network. I spoke with Tyler Schau. 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
15: Of a sell the rumor, buy the fact this time where people have been selling feeder cattle into that report that we do have screwworm. And it was kind of like, hey, you know what? It's here. Now we know it. Let's move on. And so we've rebounded well from that sell-off and actually, you know, saw a limit move higher last week, which was not exactly what people were thinking was going to happen, myself included. So the market has performed well. Last few days, we've seen some pretty erratic trade, though, where we're, you know, up $3-4, down $3 or $4. Yesterday, we had that we were actually up about $4 in the feeder cattle contract, a buck or two in fat cattle. And like at 9:08 a.m., the

0: state that says they're not going to allow imports or cattle moving in from the state of Texas. I would fully guess we're going to see more and more of that as we move mm-hmm. along over the next few weeks, and more of these reports come out of more screwworm. That may not necessarily hit the futures market immediately, but it's definitely going to cause some wrinkles in the cash market.
1: I'm Susan Littlefield reporting.
2: Welcome back to News Channel Nebraska. Let's take another look at our top stories today. The Nebraska Sandhills Cowboy Hall of Fame has welcomed a new class of inductees. Casey Wannenberg takes us to the ceremony in Valentine.
3: The real life stories shared in this room sound like something straight out of a Western TV show.
4: I did ride a horse to school. They called it 3.5 miles.
3: Dee Adamson and her late husband Jerry were among those inducted into the Nebraska Sandhills Cowboy Hall of Fame this month. The Cherry County ranchers were some of the first in the area to start crossbreeding cattle.
4: He actually was talking in his sleep after our friend gave him such a bad time about the first crossbreeding with those Charolais. And he said, "I'll laugh at him all the way to the bank." And I said, "What'd you say?" I thought, "Well, he's talking in his sleep."
3: And the Adamsons did find success. Jerry earned numerous state and national honors, including a standout year where he won every major Pen of Five feeder show in the country, each with a different set of steers.
4: It's a great life because there's no better place to raise young people.
3: Also inducted this year, lifelong rancher John Ravenscroft.
5: I was very surprised. I never saw it coming.
3: Ravenscroft grew up on the range.
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7: Beginning to Thursday for our friends down in Southeast Nebraska. We had a tornado warning around 4:30 this morning. Hope everyone made it out of there okay. It's some scattered storms across the eastern part of the state, but that has all dissipated and given us a super Thursday with highs in the 70s along the north and out west, 80s for most of the state, close to 80 down in the southeast corner. Our fair share of sunshine today, a nice mild overnight with lows in the 40s out west, 50s for most of the rest of us, even 60s for the southeast corner, and should be relatively calm. The only exception, a few sprinkles, maybe a scattered thunderstorm or two. Not expecting anything severe tonight. That'll be down in the Hastings area. As we get into your Friday, things starting to heat up again, particularly out west, with highs in the 90s, 80s for the rest of the state. Lots of sunshine tomorrow. Get out and enjoy it, because we may not see quite as much this weekend as we would normally like, but a nice fair to Midland Friday. And then as we look at your extended forecast, yeah, we mentioned some rain coming your way on Saturday as things will cool down a bit before they warm back up with a few more sprinkles on Monday and warming up big time back up into the 90s by mid next week. And we'll all be seeing lots of that. Again, rain and storms for the southeast on Saturday, bringing with it a cold front there that will chill things out into the 70s and then back up into the 80s and, yeah, even 90s by middle of next week there, which, you know, we're coming up on the first official day of summer next weekend, and it's certainly going to feel like it. Central also seeing that cold front chilling things out a bit. Rain may stick around for a few more days than other areas, but yeah, you'll be up into the mid to upper 90s by next Wednesday, and looks like things could be staying that way heat-wise for a while. Northwest also seeing one of the chillier spots this weekend as that cold front moves through along with some rain Sunday and maybe Monday, but then seeing one of the hottest spots next Wednesday as you'll be approaching close to triple digits by the middle of the week. Big heat wave coming in that's going to affect pretty much all across the state. And the Southwest also seeing just a bit of a chill there after we see a gorgeous Friday and Saturday, a little bit of rain on Sunday. And then, yeah, look at that, 101 for Wednesday, hottest spot, the Southwest. And again, we're going to be staying up in the 90s or maybe even close to triple digits for the next few weeks. So once again, enjoy today as we're in the 70s and 80s. Lots of sunshine. Same goes for tomorrow. Storms Saturday in the east, Sunday in the west, and then a big heat wave coming mid next week, and it'll be feeling summery

0: quite a while because, I mean, after all, next weekend is the first official day of summer, coming up on the 20th, 21st, right around there. Thanks for watching NCM.
1: Should you be adding a plant growth regulator when you spray on your farm? I'm Darren Hefty, along with my brother Brian, on this week's Ag PhD show. We'll talk about the benefits and the drawbacks of plant growth regulators.
2: We're also going to discuss soybean diseases. It seems like they're getting worse, but there are a lot of good solutions.
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0: In sports, the region's best have descended on Norfolk for the Northeast Nebraska All-Star Football Classic. Tyler Murphy has a look at how the red team is prepping for the big game.
1: It's a scene you only see once a year. Helmets and decals from across Northeast Nebraska lining up on the same field, trading rivalries for one last ride together. Johnny Ostermeyer of Crofton is head coach of the red team in the Northeast Nebraska All-Star Football Classic. He says it's a rare opportunity to directly coach the area's top talent.
2: A lot of great athletes from a lot of different schools, kids you get to see highlights of during different through the weeks, and now you get a chance to go see them in person, actually coach them in person.
1: With only a few days before kickoff, Ostermeyer says he is keeping the playbook simple.
2: So I'm not sitting here recoaching things, doing a little bit different. You know, we switched a few things here and there, but the kids are picking it up really fast.
1: For players like O'Neal's Grady Wilkie, who will play at Hastings College, the scheme feels familiar.
3: It's a bunch of stuff we did back in O'Neal, but there's also a bunch of stuff you kind of have to come back to, whether it's new.
1: Beyond the X's and O's, recent rivals are now becoming friends.
4: Yeah, it's definitely fun to like see their perspective on when they played you and tell them when you played them, especially like the Hardington kids. Like, we played them all the time, and it's fun being on the same team finally. We beat them most of the time, but like this past year, they beat us.
1: That includes St. Mary's tight end and defensive end Lane Bybee, sharing a huddle with former state championship foes.
4: That's really

0: some Why Not kids here who played in the state championships get to play a whole nother game, basically, so it's pretty exciting.
1: Whether it's a springboard to college or one last chance to suit up, the goal remains the same.
2: Yeah, this will be my last time playing football, so I'm just excited. You know, I'm ready to have fun.
1: In Norfolk, Tyler Murphy, News Channel Nebraska.
3: Yeah, you'll be able to watch the game live on News Channel Nebraska tomorrow, starting at 6:45 p.m. That's sports for your Thursday. Stick around. We got more news and weather on the way. Thanks for joining us. Have a great day. 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

0: Thanks for joining us on News Channel Nebraska. Coming up this hour on NCN, Nebraska's largest active wildfire, more than doubling in size from one day to the next as crews continue battling a blaze in the panhandle. Another kind of battle shaping up in Nebraska, as there will likely be worthy opposition to Senator Pete Ricketts in the upcoming campaign for a six-year term in Washington, D.C. Some of the roughest and toughest being honored by the Sandhills Cowboy Hall of Fame. Following several years of no tuition increases, the Nebraska Board of Regents are getting set to discuss the budget, and it includes another potential rise in the cost of getting those credits. More than 40 years separating two Huskers who have excelled on the diamond. Find out which award Jordy Fromm has connected with. Waking up to the sound of hail hitting the roof during the overnight hours in Kearney, we may have a little reprieve from the severe weather, for a few days at least. Owen Snodgrass joins us for the first time this hour with details on the weather.
1: Well, a stormy week we have had thus far down here in southern and southeast Nebraska. Had some pretty intense storms this morning, and you can see this pushing off into Iowa and Illinois as we go on throughout the day. In its wake, though, some cooler temperatures, 80s and 70s across the states, low 70s as you head up north. And tonight, those temperatures are also going to be fairly chilly as we got 40s and 50s as our low. And typically, we've been seeing around those 60s recently, so a little bit chillier than what we've become accustomed to this time of year. Tonight, clear skies as well, so don't expect any disruptions if you had outdoor plans tonight. Tomorrow, though, temperatures will soar back up into those mid to upper 80s across the state and 90s as you head up toward Valentine in northwest Nebraska, where we've also got all sunshine tomorrow. It's going to be a warm one, and it's going to be a sunny one. So make sure if you have any outdoor plans tomorrow to bring along some sunscreen, but have some fun in the sun.
0: Thanks, Owen. We'll check back with him a little later for a longer look at the forecast. For the time being, we are digging into the top stories from around Nebraska. A glimmer of good news amid a lot of not such positive information in the battle to control the South Fork Fire in the Nebraska Panhandle. The fire burning near Crawford has now grown to over 23,000 acres. The Rocky Mountain Complex Incident Management Team said this morning they've contained 5% of the blaze. On the west side, near where the fire started, a total of 145 personnel are assigned to the fire, including National Guard members, aviation resources, and ground crews. Firefighters working through the night to protect areas at risk near Crawford and Fort Robinson. Officials say very dry vegetation, rough terrain, and critical fire weather continue to hinder suppression efforts.
2: We did see some growth up here, and this is pretty remote country up here. Right now, the only way that we have access up there is with hand crews or boots on the ground. So we're not able to access this with engines. So it's definitely people walking with hand tools, but working this edge, looking to secure it and get this all tied up so we can prevent any further movement to the north.
0: Evacuation orders remain in place for Fort Robinson State Park and areas around Crawford. In total, 22 buildings and 95 people are under active evacuation orders. Emergency managers are working with the Red Cross to establish shelter options, while Chatham State College is preparing to assist if needed. One man looking to traverse 3,800 miles on

0: foot across the United States, got to Nebraska at the wrong time. Or is it? Bernie Krause has undertaken a hike of the Great American Rail Trail, normally reserved for people on a bicycle. It's not often when a hiker chooses to take this path. Leaving the reflecting pool in Washington, D.C. in late March, he's plodded along through more than half the country. Arriving in the Cornhusker State at Omaha, the trek continues to Lincoln before veering north to Columbus, then Norfolk, then walking along or near Highway 275 and Highway 20. The trail stays along the northern portion of the state the rest of the way. His timing lined up with the South Fork fire igniting in northwest Nebraska, forcing Krause to take a detour off the beaten path. And it's been a rewarding experience for Krause as he takes it all in stride.
1: I'm not too far away from the fire. It's over here in the distance. I'm in cattle country now, having just gone through some agricultural land, and I'm taking some backcountry roads into the mystery of the unknown. I'm enjoying my time out here in Nebraska, learning more about myself through all the interactions I have with the great people of the state. So I'm taking a detour around, and that's the beauty of a long-distance trip and journey, is that you never know what you're to expect, and you have to adapt to it. And so people around here are also adapting to it.
0: While this journey is certainly beneficial to him, Krause is also field-verifying the trail with GPS, giving Hiking America more data for future hikers who look to make this journey. He's encountered wildlife of all sorts, people from the state, and as far away as Australia, bikers and hikers alike. Follow his journey on Facebook. Search Bernard Krause with two S's. While the future of the Democratic candidate remains in doubt whether she runs for a spot in Washington, D.C. this November, Senator Pete Ricketts is likely to have at least one person running against him. Dan Osborne bringing boxes of petitions to the Secretary of State's office this morning to deliver over 12,700 signatures to be a qualified applicant on the general election ballot. The state requires a minimum of 4,000 signatures and at least 750 from each congressional district in the state. Osborne says he believes it's time for people from all parties to come together under a coalition to have the working class better represented in the federal government.
2: I really want to fight to create a true free market with that competition will bring down costs. Because right now, I believe in the words of Abraham Lincoln, a government by and for the people. And right now it seems like it's a government for the 1% corporations. And that's certainly something I'm going to take to Washington, D.C. and fight for all these people that have built this country with their bare hands.
0: Osborne running for Senate as an independent in 2024 against Senator Deb Fischer, with Osborne gathering nearly 437,000 votes. Fischer won the race with more than 62,000 additional selections, a 53-47% advantage. Senator Ricketts defeated Preston Love Jr. by over 235,000 in a landslide.
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0: After 3 days of testimony and a day of deliberations, the jury in the Essink versus State of Nebraska case was unable to reach a verdict. NCN's Brandon Shanahan recaps the final day.

0: from the Adams County Courthouse.
1: In January 2024, a 10-month-old boy was flown to a hospital in Omaha to receive life-saving treatment on a traumatic brain injury. And today, a jury of 12 people could not come to a unanimous decision whether or not 24-year-old Jade Essink was at fault and should be convicted for the crime. During closing statements yesterday, we heard from the state making their case that the injuries suffered could not have been the result of an accident, conflicting with what Essink had told to police on the day of the incident. The defense, on the other hand, argued that the state had no evidence to dispute what Essink told police. They maintained the stance throughout the trial twice, filing a motion for directed verdict so the judge could bypass the jury and issue an acquittal. Ultimately, the motion was denied, and the jury could not unanimously agree to a guilty or not guilty verdict, resulting in a hung jury. The two sides will meet in about 30 days per the judge, and the state will have an opportunity to retry the case if they want, dismiss the charges, or something in between. For News Channel Nebraska, I'm Brandon Shanahan.
0: A mistrial last week and the man charged with misdemeanor motor vehicle homicide will be the end of the road. The case against Thomas Jordan, who was driving the snowplow and accidentally hit Trooper Kyle McGacy, who was working the scene of the crash, is being dismissed, according to our news partners at WOWT. The Cass County attorney saying they will no longer pursue the case against the Palmyra man after speaking with family members, witnesses, and jurors, he tells WOWT. Jordan pleaded not guilty, and a trial ending last week resulted in a mistrial, as the jurors were unable to decide on the innocence or guilt. McGacy was a 10-year veteran with the Nebraska State Patrol and was recently enshrined at the National Law Enforcement Memorial with several members of the NSP in attendance. The Adams County Sheriff's Office responding to a report of a potential explosive device in Holstein. Deputies received what they believed to be a credible bomb threat just before 9:30 last night. Deputies searched the area specified in the threat, as well as an additional area potentially related to it, and they found nothing of concern. According to the ACSO, there is no active threat. Authorities are still investigating the origin of the call. Preliminary information revealed the call came from a third party and originated outside the United States. The summer season means busier times might be ahead for a Southeast Nebraska Police Department. After the Beatrice PD recently saw a sharp increase in calls for service in May, Police Chief Jay Murphy joined Ask the Mayor on KWBE. The department recently received an anonymous donation of a UTV. Murphy says this will be beneficial for the department in terms of getting officers more hands-on in the community.
2: I've been looking to get a UTV for quite a long time, so this donation was very much appreciated, and we should have that out on the street soon, but I just thought it was a great tool for, again, officers to get closer to the community.
3: Mm-hmm.
2: It's kind of a little bit different than cruising past them in a cruiser with their windows rolled up.
0: BPD is also continuing to utilize and encourage their new Project Lifesaver program, where someone who may wander away from their guardians wears a GPS wristband, helping officers and caregivers track them down.
2: What happens is if you have someone who's wandering, tends to wander a lot, you put the watch on them. If they leave and you have no idea where they're at, you call us. We'll bring the technology out and track them. So we usually track them within 30 to 45 minutes.
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6: Well, we've been dealing with some thunderstorms here today, especially across southern and southeast Nebraska. Those thunderstorms have now moved on out of the state to our east into Iowa and Illinois. But behind them brought some cooler temperatures where we've got highs today in the 70s and 80s, much cooler than what we have been having, especially up here across north central Nebraska, where lows are in the mid or highs are in the mid 70s, a little bit chilly out there. And we've also had some winds pulled in behind there where it shattered in Scotts Bluff and down in the McCook, wind gusts approaching or over 40 miles per hour. So pretty windy there. And in the Panhandle, a red flag warning is in place through Friday where fire conditions are pretty extreme and they've already dealt with fires this year. Tonight, though, temperatures will cool off even further into those 40s and 50s. Again, a little bit below average compared to what we're used to. But we also have clear skies out there tonight all across the state. A great day to get out and enjoy the night. If you had any evening or night plans out there, it's a great day. You won't be interrupted by the weather. Looking ahead, you can see this in the SBC's outlook. Clear skies out there. First time we've had basically a clear outlook in a while. We also have tomorrow, some warm temperatures. So temperatures will warm back up into the 80s and 90s, especially up in northwest Nebraska, getting up to 93 in Scotts Bluff. And sunshine out there tomorrow. Great day to get out and enjoy that. Make sure you have some water on hand, but also be wary of, we do have a general risk for some thunderstorms. Nothing extreme, but if you do have outdoor plans there, just keep an eye out for a stray shower.
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8: Cattle futures were higher Thursday. More on that in just a moment. I'm Brownfield Commodity Market reporter John Perkins at the closing market minute for Thursday, June 11th. Grains and oil seeds ended the session mixed. Soybeans and corn were down, largely watching U.S. crop development weather. Also reacting to a bearish set of numbers from CONAB that were out ahead of Thursday's open. On top of that, weekly export sales numbers on corn and soybeans, no great shakes there either. The USDA's supply and demand report really did not hold a lot of surprises. Any major adjustments are likely going to wait for corn and soybeans until after the acreage numbers out on the 30th. Wheat was mixed, also not seeing much reaction to the USDA supply and demand numbers or the production adjustment by the USDA that was also out on Thursday. That was down from May as expected, with the winter wheat crop 27% below a year ago overall, one of the smallest in decades at this point. Live and feeder cattle closed higher, finding some technical support, with feeders picking up additional momentum from those losses in corn. Cattle traders continue to monitor the New World screwworm situation while waiting for widespread direct cash cattle business. Some bids did surface during Thursday's session, but those were passed. And as for the hogs, they ended the day mixed. A lot of consolidation trade there. With the closing market minute for Thursday, June 11th, I'm Brownfield Commodity Market reporter John Perkins.
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2: 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The Nebraska Sandhills Cowboy Hall of Fame, welcoming a new class of inductees. NCN's Casey Wannenberg takes us to the ceremony in Valentine.
3: The real life stories shared in this room sound like something straight out of a Western TV show.
4: I did ride a horse to school. They called it 3.5 miles.
3: Dee Adamson and her late husband Jerry were among those inducted into the Nebraska Sandhills Cowboy Hall of Fame this month. The Cherry County ranchers were some of the first in the area to start crossbreeding cattle.
4: He actually was talking in his sleep after our friend gave him such a bad time about the first crossbreeding with those Charolais. And he said, I'll laugh at him all the way to the bank. And I said, what'd you say? I thought, well, he's talking in his sleep.
3: And the Adamsons did find success. Jerry earned numerous state and national honors, including a standout year where he won every major Pen of Five feeder show in the country, each with a different set of steers.
4: It's a great life because there's no better place to raise young people.
3: Also inducted this year, lifelong rancher John Ravenscroft.
5: I was very surprised. I never saw it coming.
3: Ravenscroft grew up on the range, taking part in two-day cattle drives and helping trail steers to the train.
5: And then they'd load them on train cars and ship them to Omaha or Sioux City.
3: For more than 7 decades, Ravenscroft has dedicated his life to ranching, successfully integrating holistic practices such as rotational grazing.
5: I like doing it just because you can be outside and you have, every day is different. You don't check into an office and do the same thing every day.
3: This is the 21st year of the Hall of Fame with 11 new inductees.
6: I think the main reason is to remember the seeds that they planted and how it is being harvested by the progressive generations. And so that we gain a little bit, but we don't lose the roots.
3: Lessons remembered and legacies honored. For Adamson, the moment carries extra meaning, accepting the honor not only for herself, but for her late husband.
4: Very much. He would be honored and smiling. Smiling for sure.
3: In Valentine, Casey Wannenberg, News Channel, Nebraska.
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6: Well, a stormy start to the week or midweek we had here, especially across southern and southeast Nebraska just this morning, where we had some pretty intense thunderstorms roll through with wind gusts upwards of 80 miles per hour. Some pretty intense storms there, but behind them brought some much cooler weather across the state, where we've got highs in the 80s and 70s all across the state, especially up here in Ainsworth and Valentine, highs at 72 degrees, much chillier or much cooler than what we've become accustomed to this time of year. Across western Nebraska, we've also got wind gusts upwards and around 40 miles per hour in Chatterton, Scotts Bluff, and McCook. We've got some pretty strong winds back there to back this, and we've also got red flag warning out there in the Panhandle. Because of those strong winds and dry conditions out there, we've been dealing with some fires out there already this year and some more now just the past few days. So something to be wary of if you live out in those regions. Tonight's conditions will cool off yet again, even more, where we've got lows in the 40s and 50s across a majority of the state. 60, slightly warmer there in Omaha, and basically clear skies all across the state tonight. And we see this reflected by the Storm Prediction Center's outlook. Not a risk in the sky there tonight. So get out and enjoy the weather here tonight, because may not see it all this June, especially this cool. Tomorrow, temperatures will rise back into the 80s, mid to upper 80s across the state, and 90s across northern and western Nebraska. 93 in the Scotts Bluff area could be pretty warm for our folks out there. And we've got plenty of sunshine to go around. Sunnier as you head south and eastward, we could be seeing some stray showers or thunderstorms, where we have a general outlook for severe weather. Not expecting anything too severe, but some pop-up stray showers or thunderstorms are possible for our folks out there. Looking ahead, you can see that large system push off into the Midwest as we go throughout the day. And then come around Saturday, we could see some more showers pop up in eastern Nebraska. And we've been very thankful for the rain that we've been having this year. And we've seen some much needed improvements to our drought, especially up here across the northern portion of the state. Down here near Grand Island, we saw some improvements. And out near the Sydney area, we also saw some improvements. And our favorite segment of the week, Picture of the Week, brought to you by Obermiller Seamless, where Nancy Ophie of Tilden sent in this amazing picture of some storm structure, some clouds outside of Wellfleet, Nebraska. And you can see quite a lowering there. So a pretty strong thunderstorm had going on there earlier this week. Looking ahead, southeast Nebraska, 86 there on Friday, and cooling off there Saturday, Sunday with those showers or storms possible. And then those temperatures do rebound to about our normal this time of year, 88 and 94 on Thursday. Could get pretty warm out there. Central Nebraska, about the same there on Friday, and then cooling off to 76 on Sunday with overcast. And then those temperatures, again, rebound, 93 on Wednesday, 92 on Thursday. In northwest Nebraska, warm there on Friday. Temperatures cool at 68 by Sunday, a little bit chilly there. But then, don't you worry, the temperatures do come back Wednesday, Thursday, 90s. Again, almost 100. Could be pretty hot.
7: From a tradition-rich event based in Omaha to the latest craze for kids who love a newer, more up-tempo version of the game, two of the hottest tickets in all of baseball are happening in Nebraska this weekend.
8: The nation are heading to Omaha for the college.

0: World Series. NCN's Jake Bartecki joins us. Jake, this is quite a spectacle every single year, and I'm sure it will be once again.
1: One of my favorite things to cover, and all of the great things I'm lucky to do for work. I mean, the College World Series is always up there whenever I can get up there for a few games. You know, it's interesting this season, and I think you've sort of seen this changing of the guard for a long time. You know, it was all teams from California, it was teams from Florida, it was teams from Arizona. Well, right now you don't have any from those three states, and I think it's the first time since like the 70s that we haven't had a team from California or Florida. It's all kind of about the Southeast and the SEC. I mean, you've got Alabama and Troy, obviously from Alabama, Georgia, Oklahoma, Ole Miss, Texas representing the SEC. West Virginia is, you know, kind of the furthest north team. And then, you know, you've got North Carolina as well, who's an ACC team, but still kind of in that southeastern quadrant of the country. So I think that's a gradual change you've seen from time to time. As far as, you know, who I think has the edge, I don't really know. You know, I think all of these teams, I think maybe without the exception of Troy, are all really strong and can probably beat each other any single day. If I had to pick, I probably would go Alabama or Georgia just because I think I've seen the most of them this season, and they both seem to have good pitching, which always kind of seems to be paramount at this point in the season.
0: You mentioned pitching, you mentioned Alabama. Grand Island's own Tyler Fay is a pitcher for Alabama, so there's one rooting interest for Nebraskans. We got another Central Nebraska connection. Cal Higgins is a reliever for the Texas Longhorns. Now, I know Texas is not necessarily something that Nebraskans can really get behind, but we can also root for Cal Higgins in his individual success.
1: It's hard for Nebraskans to get behind the SEC sometimes in general, but particularly when Texas is involved. But yeah, I mean, I think that's a great point. I mean, you know, you talk about a Grand Island alum, guys from Central Nebraska. If you're looking for a team to support, why not support one of the local guys who's playing on one of the biggest stages in college baseball and who just a few years ago might have been playing at your local Legion Field?
0: And normally, this would be the hottest ticket for baseball in town until this weekend. The Savannah Bananas are coming to Lincoln.
1: They are indeed. I will not be there. I think a lot of people like the Savannah Bananas. It's never been up my alley. But if you're going, enjoy it. If that's your thing, love every second of it.
0: I do like that they tried to create the national pastime and take it for a spin and try
1: Sure.
0: some new things. And it certainly hit.
1: Yeah, it has. I mean, you know, isn't one of the rules if a fan catches a foul ball on the fly or off a bounce that batter's out? I mean, that's one of them. And, you know, it's just, I'm a baseball purist. And of course, I say that, but I'm in favor of challenging balls and strikes and all that kind of stuff. So, you know, I'll stick to watching the White Sox, who are having a great season.
0: We're all evolving in our tastes for how the game is supposed to be played. Speaking of playing a game, how about the Nebraska men's basketball? Another neutral site contest when they're taking on Butler.
1: Yeah, you could kind of plan a couple of vacations around their
0: Yep.
1: road schedule. Maybe you want to go to a road game or a neutral site game. They'll have one in Kansas City, and they'll obviously have this one in Chicago. I believe it's November 22nd. They'll take on Butler. I know the Bears are in town that same Sunday. I don't know if the timing will lie, but you know, if you're there's a lot of Chicago sports fans that are also Husker fans. I'm a Chicagoan. I probably, if I am able to go cover that game, we'll try to see if the Bulls or the Blackhawks or somebody are in town. But yeah, I mean, I encourage people to go check out the city. Can't promise the weather is going to be great November 22nd in Chicago, but you know, it's a fun city to tour. And if you get to see the Huskers while you're there, why not?
0: Every time you say Chicago, the accent returns.
1: I've heard that before a little bit, yeah.
0: And CN's Jake Bartecki, thanks for the time.
1: You bet. Thanks, Dave.
0: The extreme heat will be leaving us for at least the next couple of days, plus some chances for rain possibly over the weekend. Owen Snodgrass joins us once again with a look at the forecast.
2: Well, a stormy week we have had thus far down here in southern and southeast Nebraska. Had some pretty intense storms this morning, and you can see this pushing off into Iowa and Illinois as we go on throughout the day. In its wake, though, some cooler temperatures, 80s and 70s across the states, low 70s as you head up north. And tonight, those temperatures are also going to be fairly chilly as we got 40s and 50s as our low. And typically, we've been seeing around those 60s recently, so a little bit chillier than what we've become accustomed to this time of year. Tonight, clear skies as well, so don't expect any disruptions if you had outdoor plans tonight. Tomorrow, though, temperatures will soar back up into those mid to upper 80s across the state and 90s as you head up toward Valentine in northwest Nebraska, where we've also got all sunshine tomorrow. It's going to be a warm one, and it's going to be a sunny one. So make sure if you have any outdoor plans tomorrow to bring along some sunscreen, but have some fun in the sun.
0: Oh, and thanks. And he's coming back in less than 10 minutes for another update on those weekend plans. Weatherwise, right here on News Channel Nebraska. Thanks for sticking with your most trusted and local newscast on the bottom half of the hour as we get into more of the top stories from around the region. 1 year ago, the Nebraska Board of Regents decided on a 5% system-wide tuition increase, moving to an 8.5% bump in 2 years. Now there's a chance it goes up another 4.25% this year. This lands within a similar window as when the Regents were asking department heads and administrations to make cuts at their schools. The Regents are getting together next week to discuss the budget for the upcoming fiscal year. There will be a small increase in funding provided by the state, less than 2/3 of 1%, along with a cut of $5 million for biomedical research funding, according to a release from the University of Nebraska. Among the items set to be approved is the merit-based pay for Dr. Jeff Gold. He recently declined the previous increase as the system was tasked with those budgetary cuts, and the findings for his raise came at a time of contention. The Regents are also set to approve the renaming of Rhonda Revelle Field, even with the announcement already celebrated at Bolin Stadium. The meeting can be streamed live on the University of Nebraska website. Hundreds of local students are trading part of their summer break for a chance to explore some new interests. More than 300 elementary and middle school students are spending part of June on UNK's campus through the annual Loper Launch Summer Enrichment Program. Organizers say the goal is to keep students engaged during the summer while encouraging them to try something new. Workshops are led by UNK faculty, current students, and area educators with hands-on activities designed to be fun and educational.
3: Everyone is welcome to come to Loper Launch, and they can take classes that they choose. It's not like where you're going and you're doing this no matter what. You get to choose if maybe you want to be in something a little more sporty, or maybe you want to do an art class, maybe you want to do something sciencey, or maybe your mom just wants you to try something sciencey. So I think that's getting those kids to do things that they really enjoy, but also things that they're not used to doing, like outside the box a little bit.
0: The program draws students from more than 30 schools across the area, continuing through June 26th. A central Nebraska town is telling residents they cannot use their water. The city of Genoa is sending out a water emergency this morning. City officials say a water main is broken and there's minimal water coming into town. As a result, they're banning sprinkler use and telling residents to avoid excessive water usage. City officials in the Nance County town of about 900 folks say they're working on a solution for drinking water locally. A family from South Omaha is grieving after a father drowned at Fremont State Lakes over the weekend. Now they're asking for help to bring him back to Mexico for burial. 32-year-old Abraham Gonzalez died Saturday during a family outing at Fremont State Lakes. His wife says the family was enjoying the water when a ball floated further out into the lake. Gonzalez and his 13-year-old son went after it. Moments later, family members realized someone was drowning and Gonzalez was missing. They began searching for him while someone else called 911. His family is raising money to return his body to Mexico so his parents can say their final goodbye.
4: I don't think it took long for emergency crews to get there, but it felt like a long time before they found him. We're going to take him back to Mexico, and my children and I will be going with him, if anyone.
0: The family says any donation is appreciated as they work to cover funeral and transportation expenses. They remember Gonzalez as a hardworking husband and a father who leaves behind a wife, a 13-year-old son, and a 4-year-old daughter. It's been 1 year since the immigration raid at Glen Valley Foods in Omaha, an operation resulting in the detention of 76 people. Community leaders, business owners, and families gathering to reflect on the impact. Dozens were at La Plaza de la Raza to mark 1 year since the raid. Speakers included family members of those detained, community advocates, and business leaders who say many families continue to face fear and uncertainty. The Nebraska Hispanic Chamber of Commerce says some businesses never recovered from the economic impact, with 6 closing in the months following. Community leaders also encourage residents to support immigrant families and local businesses still feeling the effects 365 days later.
5: The hardest part was the fear and uncertainty. Suddenly, my siblings and I were without our mom, and I felt responsible for stepping up and taking care of them as my mom was our sole provider. For an entire month, my innocent mom, who

0: I never had any contact with law enforcement whatsoever, was suddenly taken like a criminal and taken away from us.
1: Omaha Mayor John Ewing Jr. was also at the event, proclaiming June as Immigrant Heritage Month while declaring June 10th a day of joy in Omaha. Owen's back in next with a fuller version of the forecast for all portions of Nebraska as we get ready for the weekend.
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1: Well, we've been dealing with some thunderstorms here today, especially across southern and southeast Nebraska. Those thunderstorms have now moved on out of the state to our east into Iowa and Illinois. But behind them brought some cooler temperatures where we've got highs today in the 70s and 80s, much cooler than what we have been having, especially up here across north central Nebraska, where lows are in the mid or highs are in the mid 70s, a little bit chilly out there. And we've also had some winds pulled in behind there where shattering Scotts Bluff and down in the McCook, wind gusts approaching are over 40 miles per hour. So pretty windy there. And in the Panhandle, a red flag warning is in place through Friday where fire conditions are pretty extreme and they've already dealt with fires this year. Tonight, though, temperatures will cool off even further into those 40s and 50s. Again, a little bit below average compared to what we're used to. But we also have clear skies out there tonight all across the state. A great day to get out and enjoy the night. If you had any evening or night plans out there, it's a great day. You won't be interrupted by the weather. Looking ahead, you can see this in the SBC's outlook. Clear skies out there. First time we've had basically a clear outlook in a while. We also have tomorrow, some warm temperatures. So temperatures will warm back up into the 80s and 90s, especially up in northwest Nebraska, getting up to 93 in Scotts Bluff. And sunshine out there tomorrow. Great day to get out and enjoy that. Make sure you have some water on hand, but also be wary of, we do have a general risk for some thunderstorms. Nothing extreme, but if you do have outdoor plans there, just keep an eye out for a stray shower.
3: Cattle futures were higher Thursday. More on that in just a moment. I'm Brownfield Commodity Market reporter John Perkins at the closing market minute for Thursday, June 11th. Grains and oil seeds ended the session mixed. Soybeans and corn were down, largely watching U.S. crop development weather. Also reacting to a bearish set of numbers from CONAB that were out ahead of Thursday's open. On top of that, weekly export sales numbers on corn and soybeans, no great shakes there either. The USDA's supply and demand report really did not hold a lot of surprises. Any major adjustments are likely going to wait for corn and soybeans until after the acreage numbers out on the 30th. Wheat was mixed, also not seeing much reaction to the USDA supply and demand numbers or the production adjustment by the USDA that was also out on Thursday. That was down from May as expected, with the winter wheat crop 27% below a year ago overall, one of the smallest in decades at this point. Live and feeder cattle closed higher, finding some technical support, with feeders picking up additional momentum from those losses in corn. Cattle traders continue to monitor the New World screwworm situation while waiting for widespread direct cash cattle business. Some bids did surface during Thursday's session, but those were passed. And as for the hogs, they ended the day mixed. A lot of consolidation trade there. With the closing market minute for Thursday, June 11th, I'm Brownfield Commodity Market reporter John Perkins.
4: Hello?
5: Hi there. 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
5: 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But I can help you make a payment right now.
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7: New World screwworm has been in the news and in the marketplace. Hi, I'm Susan Littlefield with the American Ag Network. I spoke with Tyler Shaw. 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
8: Of a sell the rumor, buy the fact this time where people have been selling feeder cattle into that report that we do have screwworm. And it was kind of like, hey, you know what? It's here. Now we know it. Let's move on. So we've rebounded well from that sell-off and actually, you know, saw a limit move higher last week, which was not

0: exactly what people were thinking was going to happen, myself included. So the market has performed well. Last few days, we've seen some pretty erratic trade, though, where we're, you know, up $3-4, down $3 or $4. Yesterday, we had that we were actually up about $4 in the feeder cattle contract, a buck or two in fat cattle. And like at 9:08 a.m., the USDA screwworm Twitter account posted that there was another confirmed case. And within about 5 to 10 minutes of that announcement hitting Twitter, the market had sold off about $6-7 on feeders, $4-5 on fat cattle, and kind of stayed down there the rest of the day. So, you know, we've been trying to figure out, you know, is screwworm bearish? Is it bullish? I think if you're tracking, you're probably as confused today as you were before it all started. But the end of the day, you know, we were talking before we came on air, there's going to be some disruptions. You've already seen one state that says they're not going to allow imports or cattle moving in from the state of Texas. I would fully guess we're going to see more and more of that as we move along over the next few weeks, and more of these reports come out of more screwworm. That may not necessarily hit the futures market immediately, but it's definitely going to cause some wrinkles in the cash market.
1: I'm Susan Littlefield reporting.
2: More than 150 of Nebraska's top high school rodeo athletes are in Valentine this week for the state finals. And the final go will air right here on News Channel Nebraska Saturday afternoon. NCN's Casey Weinberg takes us to day one of the competition.
3: Aim. Shoot for a state title. The Nebraska High School Rodeo Association state finals kicked off Wednesday in Valentine with the rifle and trap competition, along with the queen contest.
4: I just find it fun to go every weekend, hang out with more people than just the friends at school.
3: For Kenan Grant of Hyannis,
5: it's pretty laid back, but it's pretty fun.
3: And Blaine Frizzle of Bassett, it's their first time competing at the state finals.
5: Because I really enjoy the outdoors. I love being out here, and I love to hunt, and this is something to do in the off season while I don't hunt. So
3: the finals run through Saturday, with most rodeo events getting underway Thursday.
6: So it's really fun to watch these kids at the end of the year. They've worked hard all year long. They've been busy with part-time jobs, school, everything, and they get to come and compete against the top 30 in each event, and then we take our top four to nationals.
3: For the next 3 years, the state's top high school rodeo athletes will come to this location, the Cherry County Fairgrounds in Valentine.
6: This is a really big event for Valentine to host. We have over, just contestants alone, we have 150 contestants. So that means they bring their mom, their dad, their siblings, their grandpa and grandma, friends and family. So really the economic boost to Valentine is huge for the 4 days.
3: Even if they don't win a state title, these competitors are still shooting for skills that last a lifetime.
5: It's a skill that you can use throughout your whole life, along with golf. You know, it's not like football or basketball. Well, you're probably gonna age out eventually, but shooting, some of my best friends that I shoot with are all a lot way older than I am.
7: And if you're not able to make it to the rodeo finals live, you will be able to catch it live on News Channel Nebraska on Saturday from 1 to 4 p.m. In Valentine, Casey Wannenberg, News Channel Nebraska.
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8: It's a scene you only see once a year. Helmets and decals from across Northeast Nebraska lining up on the same field, trading rivalries for one last ride together. Johnny Ostermeyer of Crofton is head coach of the red team in the Northeast Nebraska All-Star Football Classic. He says it's a rare opportunity to directly coach the area's top talent.
9: A lot of great athletes from a lot of different schools, kids you get to see highlights of during different through the weeks, and now you get a chance to go see them in person, actually coach them in person.
8: With only a few days before kickoff, Ostermeyer says he's keeping the playbook simple.
9: So I'm not sitting here re-coaching things, doing a little bit different. You know, we switched a few things here and there, but the kids are picking it up really fast.
8: For players like O'Neill's Grady Wilkie, who will play at Hastings College, the scheme feels familiar.
10: It's a bunch of stuff we did back in O'Neill, but there's also a bunch of stuff you kind of have to come back to it, or it's new.
8: Beyond the X's and O's, recent rivals are now becoming friends.
11: Yeah, it's definitely fun to like see their like perspective on when they played you and tell them when you played them, especially like the Hardington kids. Like, we played them all the time, and it's fun being on the same team finally.

0: college or one last chance to suit up, the goal remains the same.
1: Yeah, this will be my last time playing football, so I'm just excited. You know, I'm ready to have fun.
0: In Norfolk, Tyler Murphy, News Channel Nebraska.
2: Former foes are now set to become teammates this Friday at the Northeast Nebraska All-Star Football Classic. This game pits kids from across Nebraska on two teams, red and white. After a week of practice, the teams face off at Memorial Field in Norfolk.
3: I haven't really played against any of these guys before, so it's nice to meet them, all new faces. It's awesome to see the talent in the area.
2: Players will not only have to learn a new playbook, but also a new personnel set. This game combines players from 11-man, 8-man, and 6-man football into one unit. Despite the challenge, the players are excited to learn how an 11-man team operates.
4: You know, as a football lover, I love learning anything about football as I can. It's like, you know, unique opportunity, and I'm really grateful for it.
2: The white team coach, Chris Kuser, who also coaches Norfolk Panther football, is excited for the opportunity this game brings, not only for himself, but for all of his players.
5: That's always the challenge, is just be able to get the kids just to, you know, focus on, you know, just kind of meeting each other and just kind of hanging out together and just, you know, doing all the stuff, eating together and, you know, playing some games together and just talking and just doing everything you possibly can just to get them to hang out and just really enjoy this experience, because this is something they'll carry through the rest of their lives.
2: 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In Norfolk, I'm Oliver Begeman, News Channel Nebraska.
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8: Start of the week or midweek we had here, especially across southern and southeast Nebraska just this morning, where we had some pretty intense thunderstorms roll through with wind gusts upwards of 80 miles per hour. Some pretty intense storms there, but behind them brought some much cooler weather across the state, where we've got highs in the 80s and 70s all across the state, especially up here in Ainsworth and Valentine, highs at 72 degrees, much chillier or much cooler than what we've become accustomed to this time of year. Across western Nebraska, we've also got wind gusts upwards and around 40 miles per hour in Chatterton, Scotts Bluff, and McCook. We've got some pretty strong winds back there to back this, and we've also got red flag warning out there in the Panhandle. Because of those strong winds and dry conditions out there, we've been dealing with some fires out there already this year and some more now just the past few days. So something to be wary of if you live out in those regions. Tonight's conditions will cool off yet again, even more, where we've got lows in the 40s and 50s across a majority of the state. 60, slightly warmer there in Omaha, and basically clear skies all across the state tonight. And we see this reflected by the Storm Prediction Center's outlook. Not a risk in the sky there tonight. So get out and enjoy the weather here tonight, because may not see it all this June, especially this cool. Tomorrow, temperatures will rise back into the 80s, mid to upper 80s across the state, and 90s across northern and western Nebraska. 93 in the Scotts Bluff area could be pretty warm for our folks out there. And we've got plenty of sunshine to go around. Sunnier as you head south and eastward, we could be seeing some stray showers or thunderstorms, where we have a general outlook for severe weather. Not expecting anything too severe, but some pop-up stray showers or thunderstorms are possible for our folks out there. Looking ahead, you can see that large system push off into the Midwest as we go throughout the day. And then come around Saturday, we could see some more showers pop up in eastern Nebraska. And we've been very thankful for the rain that we've been having this year. And we've seen some much needed improvements to our drought, especially up here across the northern portion of the state. Down here near Grand Island, we saw some improvements. And out near the Sydney area, we also saw some improvements. And our favorite segment of the week, Picture of the Week, brought to you by Obermiller Seamless, where Nancy Ophie of Tilden sent in this amazing picture of some storm structure, some clouds outside of Wellfleet, Nebraska. And you can see quite a lowering there. So a pretty strong thunderstorm had going on there earlier this week. Looking ahead, southeast Nebraska, 86 there on Friday, and cooling off there Saturday, Sunday with those showers or storms possible. And then those temperatures do rebound to about our normal this time of year, 88 and 94 on Thursday. Could get pretty warm out there. Central Nebraska, about the same there on Friday, and then cooling off to 76 on Sunday with overcast. And then those temperatures, again, rebound, 93 on Wednesday, 92 on Thursday. In northwest Nebraska, warm there on Friday. Temperatures cool at 68 by Sunday, a little bit chilly there. But then, don't you worry, the temperatures do come back Wednesday, Thursday, 90s. Again, almost 100. Could be pretty hot.
9: Mm-hmm.
6: We're here to meet the doctor, Dr. Nolan May. Dr. May, how are you?
9: Doing well, thank you.
6: Great to see you. Hey, let's introduce yourself a little bit and tell us

0: why you got into orthopedics.
1: So I initially grew up in between North Platte and McCook, small farming community called Hay Center.
0: Oh yeah.
1: My parents were teachers and coaches, and then my dad ran the family farm and ranch. So orthopedics was kind of the perfect combination of combining the science, as my mom is a teacher in science, and then also the stuff we did on the farm. Drills, saws, that type of thing. As I mentioned, both of my parents were coaches, so I've always been fascinated by sports. I've always been involved in sports, played eight-man football, participated in basketball, track, played summer baseball. So growing up around sports, getting back into orthopedics was a way for me to continue my passion and my desire to be around coaches and athletes. So that's really kind of what drew me to orthopedics, especially sports medicine.
0: What's the best part about being an orthopedic surgeon?
1: So I would say the best part of my job is my interaction with the coaches, the athletes, the trainers, the physical therapists, trying to get these young high school and college athletes recovered from their injuries, back to participating, back to being active again.
0: What's your favorite surgery to perform?
1: So I guess mine would probably be a knee ligament reconstruction, whether it be ACL or MCL. You start out at the beginning of the surgery with an unstable knee, it's sloppy, there's laxity to it, and then as the patient leaves the operating room, their knee is stable. Now they have rehab to go through that takes months and months of rehab and therapy, but when they leave the operating room, their knee is essentially functionally stable so they can get back to sporting events.
0: And you get the surgery here and then you have the rehab here.
1: Correct, yes. The rehab for most of the knee injuries, it's about 6 to 9 months, depending on what all was done at the time of the knee, weight bearing restrictions early on, and then progressing with functional returns from about 4 to 6 months.
0: It's Dr. Nolan May. He's an orthopedic surgeon here at New West Sports Medicine in orthopedic surgery.
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0: The national hits are piling up for Jordy Fromm, who is now in consideration to be named the Collegiate Woman Athlete of the Year. Introducing the winner of the Honda Award for Softball. The former Husker and now member of the softball coaching staff becomes only the second Husker in history to be in contention for the national award, joining Denise Day, who did it in 1985. Fromm was the captain for arguably the greatest season in Nebraska softball history as they won 52 games, with the senior doing the heavy lifting in the circle, going 21-6 with a 1.37 ERA. She also had a nation-leading 12 saves, tying a Big Ten single-season record and setting a new one for the program. At the plate, Fromm hit .403 and 20 home runs, becoming the first Nebraska softball player to ever go back-to-back with 20 or more dingers in back-to-back seasons. Oh, and she announced at the end of the year she was pregnant while doing much of this. The Collegiate Woman Athlete of the Year and the Class of 2026 Honda Cup is being broadcast live July 27th starting at 6 p.m. Central on CBS Sports Network. Drew Grigo is racking up the postseason awards as another outlet recognized his stellar freshman campaign. Grigo is a first-team freshman All-American in the eyes of Perfect Game, becoming the third Husker under head coach Will Bolt to receive this type of honor. In his 53 outings, Grigo hit .326 for the Huskers, driving in 44 and tying a freshman school record with three doubles in one game at Creighton. The product out of Bellevue West had 17 multi-hit outings and had a .948 OPS. Thanks for making NCN your choice for coverage of local stories mattering to you. From Norfolk to Valentine, Sydney to towns in the southeast, and right here in the Tri-Cities, we are News Channel Nebraska. 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

0: Thanks for joining us on News Channel Nebraska. Coming up this hour on NCN, Nebraska's largest active wildfire, more than doubling in size from one day to the next as crews continue battling a blaze in the panhandle. Another kind of battle shaping up in Nebraska, as there will likely be worthy opposition to Senator Pete Ricketts in the upcoming campaign for a six-year term in Washington, D.C. Some of the roughest and toughest being honored by the Sandhills Cowboy Hall of Fame. Following several years of no tuition increases, the Nebraska Board of Regents are getting set to discuss the budget, and it includes another potential rise in the cost of getting those credits. More than 40 years separating two Huskers who have excelled on the diamond. Find out which award Jordy Fromm has connected with. Waking up to the sound of hail hitting the roof during the overnight hours in Kearney, we may have a little reprieve from the severe weather, for a few days at least. Owen Snodgrass joins us for the first time this hour with details on the weather.
1: Well, a stormy week we have had thus far down here in southern and southeast Nebraska. Had some pretty intense storms this morning, and you can see this pushing off into Iowa and Illinois as we go on throughout the day. In its wake, though, some cooler temperatures, 80s and 70s across the states, low 70s as you head up north. And tonight, those temperatures are also going to be fairly chilly as we got 40s and 50s as our low. And typically, we've been seeing around those 60s recently, so a little bit chillier than what we've become accustomed to this time of year. Tonight, clear skies as well, so don't expect any disruptions if you had outdoor plans tonight. Tomorrow, though, temperatures will soar back up into those mid to upper 80s across the state and 90s as you head up toward Valentine in northwest Nebraska, where we've also got all sunshine tomorrow. It's going to be a warm one, and it's going to be a sunny one, so make sure if you have any outdoor plans tomorrow to bring along some sunscreen, but have some fun in the sun.
0: Thanks, Owen. We'll check back with him a little later for a longer look at the forecast. For the time being, we are digging into the top stories from around Nebraska. A glimmer of good news amid a lot of not such positive information in the battle to control the South Fork Fire in the Nebraska Panhandle. The fire burning near Crawford has now grown to over 23,000 acres. The Rocky Mountain Complex Incident Management Team said this morning they've contained 5% of the blaze. On the west side, near where the fire started, a total of 145 personnel are assigned to the fire, including National Guard members, aviation resources, and ground crews. Firefighters working through the night to protect areas at risk near Crawford and Fort Robinson. Officials say very dry vegetation, rough terrain, and critical fire weather continue to hinder suppression efforts.
2: We did see some growth up here, and this is pretty remote country up here. Right now, the only way that we have access up there is with hand crews or boots on the ground. So we're not able to access this with engines. So it's definitely people walking with hand tools, but working this edge, looking to secure it and get this all tied up so we can prevent any further movement to the north.
0: Evacuation orders remain in place for Fort Robinson State Park and areas around Crawford. In total, 22 buildings and 95 people are under active evacuation orders. Emergency managers are working with the Red Cross to establish shelter options, while Chatham State College is preparing to assist if needed. One man looking to traverse 3,800 miles on foot across the United States got to Nebraska at the wrong time. Or is it? Bernie Krause has undertaken a hike of the Great American Rail Trail. Normally reserved for people on a bicycle, it's not often when a hiker chooses to take this path. Leaving the reflecting pool in Washington, D.C. in late March, he's plodded along through more than half the country. Arriving in the Cornhusker State at Omaha, the trek continues to Lincoln before veering north to Columbus, then Norfolk. Then walking along or near Highway 275 and Highway 20. The trail stays along the northern portion of the state the rest of the way. His timing lined up with the South Fork fire igniting in northwest Nebraska, forcing Krause to take a detour off the beaten path. And it's been a rewarding experience for Krause as he takes it all in stride.
3: I'm not too far away from the fire. It's over here in the distance. I'm in cattle country now, having just gone through some agricultural land. And I'm taking some backcountry roads into the mystery of the unknown. I'm enjoying my

0: my time out here in Nebraska, learning more about myself through all the interactions I have with the great people of the state. So I'm taking a detour around, and that's the beauty of a long distance trip and journey, is that you never know what to expect and you have to adapt to it. And so people around here are also adapting to it.
1: While this journey is certainly beneficial to him, Krauss is also field verifying the trail with GPS, giving Hiking America more data for future hikers who look to make this journey. He's encountered wildlife of all sorts, people from the state, and as far away as Australia, bikers and hikers alike. Follow his journey on Facebook. Search Bernard Krauss with two S's. While the future of the Democratic candidate remains in doubt whether she runs for a spot in Washington, D.C. this November, Senator Pete Ricketts is likely to have at least one person running against him. Dan Osborne bringing boxes of petitions to the Secretary of State's office this morning to deliver over 12,700 signatures to be a qualified applicant on the general election ballot. The state requires a minimum of 4,000 signatures and at least 750 from each congressional district in the state. Osborne says he believes it's time for people from all parties to come together under a coalition to have the working class better represented in the federal government.
2: I really want to fight to create a true free market with that competition will bring down costs. Because right now, I believe in the words of Abraham Lincoln, a government by and for the people. And right now it seems like it's a government for the 1% corporations. And that's certainly something I'm going to take to Washington, D.C. and fight for all these people that have built this country with their bare hands.
1: Osborne running for Senate as an independent in 2024 against Senator Deb Fischer, with Osborne gathering nearly 437,000 votes. Fischer won the race with more than 62,000 additional selections, a 53-47% advantage. Senator Ricketts defeated Preston Love Jr. by over 235,000 in a landslide.
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1: After 3 days of testimony and a day of deliberations, the jury in the Essink versus State of Nebraska case was unable to reach a verdict. NCN's Brandon Shanahan recaps the final day from the Adams County Courthouse.
7: In January 2024, a 10-month-old boy was flown to a hospital in Omaha to receive life-saving treatment on a traumatic brain injury. And today, a jury of 12 people could not come to a unanimous decision whether or not 24-year-old Jade Essink was at fault and should be convicted for the crime. During closing statements yesterday, we heard from the state making their case that the injuries suffered could not have been the result of an accident, conflicting with what Essink had told to police on the day of the incident. The defense, on the other hand, argued that the state had no evidence to dispute what Essink told police. They maintained the stance throughout the trial twice, filing a motion for directed verdict so the judge could bypass the jury and issue an acquittal. Ultimately, the motion was denied, and the jury could not unanimously agree to a guilty or not guilty verdict, resulting in a hung jury. The two sides will meet in about 30 days per the judge, and the state will have an opportunity to retry the case if they want, dismiss the charges, or something in between.

0: For News Channel Nebraska, I'm Brandon Shanahan.
1: A mistrial last week and the man charged with misdemeanor motor vehicle homicide will be the end of the road. The case against Thomas Jordan, who was driving the snowplow and accidentally hit Trooper Kyle McGacy, who was working the scene of the crash, is being dismissed, according to our news partners at WOWT. The Cass County attorney saying they will no longer pursue the case against the Palmyra man after speaking with family members, witnesses, and jurors, he tells WOWT. Jordan pleaded not guilty, and a trial ending last week resulted in a mistrial, as the jurors were unable to decide on the innocence or guilt. McGacy was a 10-year veteran with the Nebraska State Patrol and was recently enshrined at the National Law Enforcement Memorial with several members of the NSP in attendance. The Adams County Sheriff's Office responding to a report of a potential explosive device in Holstein. Deputies received what they believed to be a credible bomb threat just before 9:30 last night. Deputies searched the area specified in the threat, as well as an additional area potentially related to it, and they found nothing of concern. According to the ACSO, there is no active threat. Authorities are still investigating the origin of the call. Preliminary information revealed the call came from a third party and originated outside the United States. The summer season means busier times might be ahead for a Southeast Nebraska Police Department. After the Beatrice PD recently saw a sharp increase in calls for service in May, Police Chief Jay Murphy joined Ask the Mayor on KWBE. The department recently received an anonymous donation of a UTV. Murphy says this will be beneficial for the department in terms of getting officers more hands-on in the community.
2: I've been looking to get a UTV for quite a long time, so this donation was very much appreciated, and we should have that out on the street soon, but I just thought it was a great tool for, again, officers to get closer to the community.
3: Mm-hmm.
2: It's kind of a little bit different than cruising past them in a cruiser with their windows rolled up.
1: BPD is also continuing to utilize and encourage their new Project Lifesaver program, where someone who may wander away from their guardians wears a GPS wristband, helping officers and caregivers track them down.
2: What happens is if you have someone who's wandering, who tends to wander a lot, you put the watch on them. If they leave and you have no idea where they're at, you call us. We'll bring the technology out and track them. So we usually track them within 30 to 45 minutes.

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Dances Wednesday through Saturday begin at 6, and afternoon shows are scheduled Thursday, Friday, and Saturday. 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

0: 29th Annual Keniston's Country Music Show. It's June 24th through the 27th at the Oak Ballroom in Schuyler, Nebraska. For more information, go to kenistons.com.
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1: Thunderstorms here today, especially across southern and southeast Nebraska. Those thunderstorms have now moved on out of the state to our east into Iowa and Illinois, but behind them brought some cooler temperatures where we've got highs today in the 70s and 80s, much cooler than what we have been having, especially up here across north central Nebraska, where lows are in the mid or highs are in the mid 70s, a little bit chilly out there. And we've also had some winds pulled in behind there where shattering Scotts Bluff and down in the McCook, wind gusts approaching or over 40 miles per hour. So pretty windy there. And in the Panhandle, a red flag warning is in place through Friday where fire conditions are pretty extreme and they've already dealt with fires this year. Tonight, though, temperatures will cool off even further into those 40s and 50s. Again, a little bit below average compared to what we're used to. But we also have clear skies out there tonight all across the state. A great day to get out and enjoy the night. If you had any evening or night plans out there, it's a great day. You won't be interrupted by the weather. Looking ahead, you can see this in the SBC's outlook. Clear skies out there. First time we've had basically a clear outlook in a while. We also have tomorrow, some warm temperatures. So temperatures will warm back up into the 80s and 90s, especially up in northwest Nebraska, getting up to 93 in Scotts Bluff. And sunshine out there tomorrow. Great day to get out and enjoy that. Make sure you have some water on hand, but also be wary of, we do have a general risk for some thunderstorms. Nothing extreme, but if you do have outdoor plans there, just keep an eye out for a stray shower.
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3: Cattle futures were higher Thursday. More on that in just a moment. I'm Brownfield Commodity Market reporter John Perkins at the closing market minute for Thursday, June 11th. Grains and oil seeds ended the session mixed. Soybeans and corn were down, largely watching U.S. crop development weather. Also reacting to a bearish set of numbers from CONAB that were out ahead of Thursday's open. On top of that, weekly export sales numbers on corn and soybeans, no great shakes there either. The USDA's supply and demand report really did not hold a lot of surprises. Any major adjustments are likely going to wait for corn and soybeans until after the acreage numbers out on the 30th. Wheat was mixed, also not seeing much reaction to the USDA supply and demand numbers or the production adjustment by the USDA that was also out on Thursday. That was down from May as expected, with the winter wheat crop 27% below a year ago overall, one of the smallest in decades at this point. Live and feeder cattle closed higher, finding some technical support, with feeders picking up additional momentum from those losses in corn. Cattle traders continue to monitor the New World screwworm situation while waiting for widespread direct cash cattle business. Some bids did surface during Thursday's session, but those were passed. And as for the hogs, they ended the day mixed, a lot of consolidation trade there. With the closing market minute for Thursday, June 11th, I'm Brownfield Commodity Market reporter John Perkins.
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0: 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The Nebraska Sandhills Cowboy Hall of Fame, welcoming a new class of inductees. NCN's Casey Wannenberg takes us to the ceremony in Valentine.
1: The real-life stories shared in this room sound like something straight out of a Western TV show.
2: I did ride a horse to school. They called it 3.5 miles.
1: Dee Adamson and her late husband, Jerry, were among those inducted into the Nebraska Sandhills Cowboy Hall of Fame this month. The Cherry County ranchers were some of the first in the area to start crossbreeding cattle.
2: He actually was talking in his sleep after our friend gave him such a bad time about the first crossbreeding with those Charolais. And he said, I'll laugh at him all the way to the bank. And I said, what'd you say? I thought, well, he's talking in his sleep.
1: And the Adamsons did find success. Jerry earned numerous state and national honors, including a standout year where he won every major Pen of Five feeder show in the country, each with a different set of steers.
2: It's a great life because there's no better place to raise young people.
1: Also inducted this year, lifelong rancher John Ravenscroft.
3: I was very surprised. I never saw it coming.
1: Ravenscroft grew up on the range, taking part in two-day cattle drives and helping trail steers to the train.
3: And then they'd load them on train cars and ship them to Omaha or Sioux City.
1: For more than 7 decades, Ravenscroft has dedicated his life to ranching, successfully integrating holistic practices such as rotational grazing.
3: I like doing it just because you can be outside and you have, every day is different. You don't check into an office and do the same thing every day.
1: This is the 21st year of the Hall of Fame with 11 new inductees.
4: I think the main reason is to remember the seeds that they planted and how it is being harvested by the progressive generations. And so that we gain a little bit, but we don't lose the roots.
1: Lessons remembered and legacies honored. For Adamson, the moment carries extra meaning, accepting the honor not only for herself, but for her late husband.
2: Very much. He would be honored and smiling. Smiling for sure.
1: In Valentine, Casey Wannenberg, News Channel, Nebraska.
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1: It's the thrill, the hope, the long shots, and the turnovers. 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And that's why NCN Sports bring you more than 200 live games every year. 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
2: Well, a stormy start to the week, or midweek, we had here, especially across southern and southeast Nebraska just this morning, where we had some pretty intense thunderstorms roll through with wind gusts upwards of 80 miles per hour. Some pretty intense storms there, but behind them brought some much cooler weather across the state, where we've got highs in the 80s and 70s all across the state, especially up here in Ainsworth and Valentine, highs at 72 degrees, much chillier or much cooler than what we've become accustomed to this time of year. Across western Nebraska, we've also got wind gusts upwards and around 40 miles per hour in Chatterton, Scotts Bluff, and McCook. We've got some pretty strong winds back there to back this, and we've also got red flag warning out there in the Panhandle. Because of those strong winds and dry conditions out there, we've been dealing with some fires out there already this year and some more now just the past few days. So something to be wary of if you live out in those regions. Tonight's conditions will cool off yet again, even more, where we've got lows in the 40s and 50s across the majority of the state. 60, slightly warmer there in Omaha, and basically clear skies all across the state tonight. And we see this reflected by the Storm Prediction Center's outlook. Not a risk in the sky there tonight. So get out and enjoy the weather here tonight, because may not see it all this June, especially this cool. Tomorrow, temperatures will rise back into the 80s, mid to upper 80s across the state, and 90s across northern and western Nebraska. 93 in the Scotts Bluff area could be pretty warm for our folks out there. And we've got plenty of sunshine to go around. Sunnier as you head south and east, where we could be seeing some stray showers or thunderstorms, where we have a general outlook for severe weather. Not expecting anything too severe, but some pop-up stray showers or thunderstorms are possible for our folks out there. Looking ahead, you can see that large system push off into the Midwest as we go throughout the day. And then come around Saturday, we could see some more showers pop up in eastern Nebraska. And we've been very thankful for the rain that we've been having this year. And we've seen some much needed improvements to our drought, especially up here across the northern portion of the state. Down here near Grand Island, we saw some improvements. And out near the Sydney area, we also saw some improvements. And our favorite segment of the week, Picture of the Week, brought to you by Obermiller Seamless, where Nancy Ophie of Tilden sent in this amazing picture of some storm structure, some clouds outside of Wellfleet, Nebraska. And you can see quite a lowering there. So a pretty strong thunderstorm had going on there earlier this week. Looking ahead, southeast Nebraska, 86 there on Friday, and cooling off there Saturday, Sunday with those showers or storms possible. And then those temperatures do rebound to about our normal this time of year, 88 and 94 on Thursday. Could get pretty warm out there. Central Nebraska, about the same there on Friday, and then cooling off to 76 on Sunday with overcast. And then those temperatures, again, rebound, 93 on Wednesday, 92 on Thursday. In northwest Nebraska, warm there on Friday. Temperatures cool at 68 by Sunday, a little bit chilly there. But then don't you worry, the temperatures do come back Wednesday, Thursday, 90s. Again, almost 100. Could be pretty hot.
3: From a tradition-rich event based in Omaha to the latest craze for kids who love a newer, more up-tempo version of the game, two of the hottest tickets in all of baseball are happening in Nebraska this weekend.
4: And the nation are heading to Omaha for the College World Series. NCN's Jake Bartecki joins us. Jake, this is quite a spectacle every single year, and I'm sure it will be once again.
5: One of my favorite things to cover and all of the great things I'm lucky to do for work. I mean, the College World Series is always up there whenever I can get up there for a few games. You know, it's interesting this season, and I think you've sort of seen this changing of the guard for a long time. You know, it was all teams from California. It was teams from Florida. It was teams from Arizona. Well, right now you don't have any from those three states. And I think it's the first time since like the 70s that we haven't had a team from California or Florida. It's all kind of about the Southeast and the SEC. I mean, you've got Alabama and Troy, obviously from Alabama, Georgia, Oklahoma, Ole Miss, Texas representing the SEC. West Virginia is, you know, kind of the furthest north team. And then, you know, you've got North Carolina as well, who's an ACC team, but still kind of in that southeastern quadrant of the country. So I think that's a gradual change you've seen from time to time. As far as, you know, who I think

0: has the edge? I don't really know. You know, I think the all of these teams, I think maybe without the exception of Troy, are all really strong and can probably beat each other any single day. If I had to pick, I probably would go Alabama or Georgia, just because I think I've seen the most of them this season, and they both seem to have good pitching, which always kind of seems to be paramount at this point in the season.
1: You mentioned pitching, you mentioned Alabama. Grand Island's own Tyler Fay is a pitcher for Alabama, so there's one rooting interest for Nebraskans. We got another Central Nebraska connection. Cal Higgins is a reliever for the Texas Longhorns. Now, I know Texas is not necessarily something that Nebraskans can really get behind, but we can also root for Cal Higgins in his individual success.
0: It's hard for Nebraskans to get behind the SEC sometimes in general, particularly when Texas is involved. But yeah, I mean, I think that's a great point. I mean, you know, you talk about a Grand Island alum, guys from Central Nebraska. If you're looking for a team to support, why not support one of the local guys who's playing on one of the biggest stages in college baseball and who just a few years ago might have been playing at your local Legion Field?
1: And normally, this would be the hottest ticket for baseball in town until this weekend. The Savannah Bananas are coming to Lincoln.
0: They are indeed. I will not be there. I think a lot of people like the Savannah Bananas. It's never been up my alley. But if you're going, enjoy it. If that's your thing, love every second of it.
1: I do like that they tried to create the national pastime and take it for a spin and try some new things. And it's certainly hit.
0: Yeah, it has. I mean, you know, isn't one of the rules if a fan catches a foul ball on the fly or off a bounce that batters out? I mean, that's one of them. And, you know, it's just, I'm a baseball purist. And, of course, I say that, but I'm in favor of challenging balls and strikes and all that kind of stuff. So, you know, I'll stick to watching the White Sox, who are having a great season.
1: We're all evolving in our tastes for how the game is supposed to be played. Speaking of playing a game, how about the Nebraska men's basketball? Another neutral site contest when they're taking on Butler.
0: Yeah, you could kind of plan a couple of vacations around their road schedule. Maybe you want to go to a road game or a neutral site game. They'll have one in Kansas City, and they'll obviously have this one in Chicago. I believe it's November 22nd. They'll take on Butler. I know the Bears are in town that same Sunday. I don't know if the timing will lie, but you know, there's a lot of Chicago sports fans that are also Husker fans. I'm a Chicagoan. I probably, if I am able to go cover that game, we'll try to see if the Bulls or the Blackhawks or somebody are in town. But yeah, I mean, I encourage people to go check out the city. Can't promise the weather is going to be great November 22nd in Chicago, but you know, it's a fun city to tour. And if you get to see the Huskers while you're there, why not?
1: Every time you say Chicago, the accent returns.
0: I've heard that before a little bit. Yeah.
1: And seeing Jake Bartecki. Thanks for the time.
0: You bet. Thanks, Dave.
2: The extreme heat will be leaving us for at least the next couple of days, plus some chances for rain, possibly over the weekend. Owen Snodgrass joins us once again with a look at the forecast.
3: Well, a stormy week we have had thus far down here in southern and southeast Nebraska. Had some pretty intense storms this morning, and you can see this pushing off into Iowa and Illinois as we go on throughout the day. In its wake, though, some cooler temperatures, 80s and 70s across the states, low 70s as you head up north. And tonight, those temperatures are also going to be fairly chilly, as we got 40s and 50s as our low. And typically, we've been seeing around those 60s recently, so a little bit chillier than what we've become accustomed to this time of year. Tonight, clear skies as well, so don't expect any disruptions if you had outdoor plans tonight. Tomorrow, though, temperatures will soar back up into those mid to upper 80s across the state and 90s as you head up toward Valentine in northwest Nebraska, where we've also got all sunshine tomorrow. It's going to be a warm one, and it's going to be a sunny one. So make sure if you have any outdoor plans tomorrow to bring along some sunscreen, but have some fun in the sun.
2: Owen, thanks. And he's coming back in less than 10 minutes for another update on those weekend plans. Weatherwise, right here on News Channel Nebraska. Thanks for sticking with your most trusted and local newscast on the bottom half of the hour as we get into more of the top stories from around the region. 1 year ago, the Nebraska Board of Regents decided on a 5% system-wide tuition increase, moving to an 8.5% bump in 2 years. Now there's a chance it goes up another 4.25% this year. This lands within a similar window as when the Regents were asking department heads and administrations to make cuts at their schools. The Regents are getting together next week to discuss the budget for the upcoming fiscal year. There will be a small increase in funding provided by the state. less than 2/3 of 1%, along with a cut of $5 million for biomedical research funding. According to a

0: release from the University of Nebraska. Among the items set to be approved is the merit-based pay for Dr. Jeff Gold. He recently declined the previous increase as the system was tasked with those budgetary cuts, and the findings for his raise came at a time of contention. The Regents are also set to approve the renaming of Rhonda Revell Field, even with the announcement already celebrated at Bolin Stadium. The meeting can be streamed live on the University of Nebraska website. Hundreds of local students are trading part of their summer break for a chance to explore some new interests. More than 300 elementary and middle school students are spending part of June on UNK's campus through the annual Loper Launch Summer Enrichment Program. Organizers say the goal is to keep students engaged during the summer while encouraging them to try something new. Workshops are led by UNK faculty, current students, and area educators with hands-on activities designed to be fun and educational.
1: Everyone is welcome to come to Loper Launch, and they can take classes that they choose. It's not like where you're going and you're doing this no matter what. You get to choose if maybe you want to be in something a little more sporty, or maybe you want to do an art class, maybe you want to do something sciencey, or maybe your mom just wants you to try something sciencey. So I think that's getting those kids to do things that they really enjoy, but also things that they're not used to doing, like outside the box a little bit.
0: The program draws students from more than 30 schools across the area, continuing through June 26th. A central Nebraska town is telling residents they cannot use their water. The city of Genoa is sending out a water emergency this morning. City officials say a water main is broken and there's minimal water coming into town. As a result, they're banning sprinkler use and telling residents to avoid excessive water usage. City officials in the Nance County town of about 900 folks say they're working on a solution for drinking water locally. Nebraska City Police are investigating a shooting fatality. Late last night, it happened near the 1100 block of North 4th Street. Police were initially called at around 10:30 in the evening regarding a reported accidental shooting in front of the residence. Another shot behind the residence was reported as well. 45-year-old Will Neiman was pronounced deceased at the scene. A 28-year-old Nebraska City man was taken to an Omaha trauma center with a gunshot wound to his head. A family from South Omaha is grieving after a father drowned at Fremont State Lakes over the weekend. Now they're asking for help to bring him back to Mexico for burial. 32-year-old Abraham Gonzalez died Saturday during a family outing at Fremont State Lakes. His wife says the family was enjoying the water when a ball floated further out into the lake. Gonzalez and his 13-year-old son went after it. Moments later, family members realized someone was drowning and Gonzalez was missing. They began searching for him while someone else called 911. His family is raising money to return his body to Mexico so his parents can say their final goodbye.
2: I don't think it took long for emergency crews to get there, but it felt like a long time before they found him. We're going to take him back to Mexico, and my children and I will be going with him, if anyone.
0: The family says any donation is appreciated as they work to cover funeral and transportation expenses. They remember Gonzalez as a hardworking husband and a father who leaves behind a wife, a 13-year-old son, and a 4-year-old daughter. It's been 1 year since the immigration raid at Glen Valley Foods in Omaha, an operation resulting in the detention of 76 people. Community leaders, business owners, and families gathering to reflect on the impact. Dozens were at La Plaza de la Raza to mark 1 year since the raid. Speakers included family members of those detained, community advocates, and business leaders who say many families continue to face fear and uncertainty. The Nebraska Hispanic Chamber of Commerce says some businesses never recovered from the economic impact, with six closing in the months following. Community leaders also encourage residents to support immigrant families and local businesses still feeling the effects 365 days later.
3: The hardest part was the fear and uncertainty. Suddenly, my siblings and I were without our mom, and I felt responsible for stepping up and taking care of them as my mom was our sole provider. For an entire month, my innocent mom, who had never had any contact with law enforcement whatsoever, was suddenly taken like a criminal and taken away from us.
0: Omaha Mayor John Ewing Jr. was also at the event, proclaiming June as Immigrant Heritage Month while declaring June 10th a day of joy in Omaha. Owen's back in next with a fuller version of the forecast for all portions of Nebraska as we get ready for the weekend.
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0: Nebraska this Saturday to watch the Nebraska High School Rodeo State Finals. 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
1: We've been dealing with some thunderstorms here today, especially across southern and southeast Nebraska. Those thunderstorms have now moved on out of the state to our east into Iowa and Illinois. But behind them brought some cooler temperatures where we've got highs today in the 70s and 80s, much cooler than what we have been having, especially up here across north central Nebraska, where lows are in the mid or highs are in the mid 70s, a little bit chilly out there. And we've also had some winds pulled in behind there where it shattered in Scotts Bluff and down in the McCook, wind gusts approaching or over 40 miles per hour. So pretty windy there. And in the Panhandle, a red flag warning is in place through Friday where fire conditions are pretty extreme and they've already dealt with fires this year. Tonight, though, temperatures will cool off even further into those 40s and 50s. Again, a little bit below average compared to what we're used to. But we also have clear skies out there tonight all across the state. A great day to get out and enjoy the night. If you had any evening or night plans out there, it's a great day. You won't be interrupted by the weather. Looking ahead, you can see this in the SBC's outlook. Clear skies out there. First time we've had basically a clear outlook in a while. We also have tomorrow, some warm temperatures. So temperatures will warm back up into the 80s and 90s, especially up in northwest Nebraska, getting up to 93 in Scotts Bluff. And sunshine out there tomorrow. Great day to get out and enjoy that. Make sure you have some water on hand, but also be wary of, we do have a general risk for some thunderstorms. Nothing extreme, but if you do have outdoor plans there, just keep an eye out for a stray shower.
2: Cattle futures were higher Thursday. More on that in just a moment. I'm Brownfield Commodity Market reporter John Perkins at the closing market minute for Thursday, June 11th. Grains and oil seeds ended the session mixed. Soybeans and corn were down, largely watching U.S. crop development weather. Also reacting to a bearish set of numbers from CONAB that were out ahead of Thursday's open. On top of that, weekly export sales numbers on corn and soybeans, no great shakes there either. The USDA's supply and demand report really did not hold a lot of surprises. Any major adjustments are likely going to wait for corn and soybeans until after the acreage numbers out on the 30th. Wheat was mixed, also not seeing much reaction to the USDA supply and demand numbers or the production adjustment by the USDA that was also out on Thursday. That was down from May as expected, with the winter wheat crop 27% below a year ago overall, one of the smallest in decades at this point. Live and feeder cattle closed higher, finding some technical support, with feeders picking up additional momentum from those losses in corn. Cattle traders continue to monitor the New World screwworm situation while waiting for widespread direct cash cattle business. Some bids did surface during Thursday's session, but those were passed. And as for the hogs, they ended the day mixed, a lot of consolidation trade there. With the closing market minute for Thursday, June 11th, I'm Brownfield Commodity Market reporter John Perkins.
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4: New World screwworm has been in the news and in the marketplace. Hi, I'm Susan Littlefield with the American Ag Network. I spoke with Tyler Schau. 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
5: Of a sell the rumor, buy the fact this time where people have been selling feeder cattle into that report that we do have screwworm. And it was kind of like, hey, you know what? It's here. Now we know it. Let's move on. So we've rebounded well from that sell-off. And actually saw a limit move higher last week, which was not exactly what people were thinking was going to happen, myself included. So the market has performed well. Last few days, we've seen some pretty erratic trade, though, where we're, you know, up $3-4, down $3 or $4. Yesterday, we had that we were actually up about $4 in the feeder cattle contract, a buck or two in fat cattle. And like at 9:08 a.m., the USDA screwworm Twitter account posted that there was another confirmed case, and within about 5 to 10 minutes of that announcement hitting

0: Twitter, the market had sold off about $6-$7 on feeders, $4-$5 on fat cattle, and kind of stayed down there the rest of the day. So, you know, we've been trying to figure out, you know, is screwworm bearish? Is it bullish? I think if you're tracking, you're probably as confused today as you were before it all started. But the end of the day, you know, we were talking before we came on air, there's going to be some disruptions. You've already seen one state that says they're not going to allow imports or cattle moving in from the state of Texas. I would fully guess we're going to see more and more of that as we move along over the next few weeks, and more of these reports come out of more screwworm. That may not necessarily hit the futures market immediately, but it's definitely going to cause some wrinkles in the cash market.
1: I'm Susan Littlefield reporting.
2: More than 150 of Nebraska's top high school rodeo athletes are in Valentine this week for the state finals. And the final go will air right here on News Channel Nebraska Saturday afternoon. NCN's Casey Weinberg takes us to day one of the competition.
3: Aim. Shoot for a state title. The Nebraska High School Rodeo Association state finals kicked off Wednesday in Valentine with the rifle and trap competition, along with the queen contest.
4: I just find it fun to go every weekend, hang out with more people than just the friends at school.
3: For Kanan Grant of Hyannis,
5: it's pretty laid back, but it's pretty fun.
3: And Blaine Frizzle of Bassett, it's their first time competing at the state finals.
5: Because I really enjoy the outdoors, I love being out here, and I love to hunt, and this is something to do in the off season while I don't hunt, so.
3: The finals run through Saturday, with most rodeo events getting underway Thursday.
6: So it's really fun to watch these kids at the end of the year. They've worked hard all year long. They've been busy with part-time jobs, school, everything, and they get to come and compete against the top 30 in each event, and then we take our top four to nationals.
3: For the next 3 years, the state's top high school rodeo athletes will come to this location, the Cherry County Fairgrounds in Valentine.
6: This is a really big event for Valentine to host. We have over, just contestants alone, we have 150 contestants. So that means they bring their mom, their dad, their siblings, their grandpa and grandma, friends and family. So really the economic boost to Valentine is huge for the 4 days.
3: Even if they don't win a state title, these competitors are still shooting for skills that last a lifetime.
5: It's a skill that you can use throughout your whole life, along with golf. You know, it's not like football or basketball. Well, you're probably gonna age out eventually, but shooting, some of my best friends that I shoot with are all a lot way older than I am.
7: And if you're not able to make it to the rodeo finals live, you will be able to catch it live on News Channel Nebraska on Saturday from 1 to 4 p.m. In Valentine, Casey Wannenberg, News Channel Nebraska.
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8: It's a scene you only see once a year. Helmets and decals from across Northeast Nebraska lining up on the same field, trading rivalries for one last ride together. Johnny Ostermeyer of Crofton is head coach of the red team in the Northeast Nebraska All-Star Football Classic. He says it's a rare opportunity to directly coach the area's top talent.
9: A lot of great athletes from a lot of different schools, kids you get to see highlights of during different through the weeks, and now you get a chance to go see them in person, actually coach them in person.
8: With only a few days before kickoff, Ostermeyer says he's keeping the playbook simple.
9: So I'm not sitting here re-coaching things, doing a little bit different. You know, we switched a few things here and there, but the kids are picking it up really fast.
8: For players like O'Neill's Grady Wilkie, who will play at Hastings College, the scheme feels familiar.
10: It's a bunch of stuff we did back in O'Neill, but there's also a bunch of stuff you kind of have to come back to it, or it's new.
8: Beyond the X's and O's, recent rivals are now becoming friends.
11: Yeah, it's definitely fun to like see their like perspective on when they played you and tell them when you played them, especially like the Hardington kids. Like, we played them all the time, and it's fun being on the same team finally. We beat them most of the time, but like this past year they beat us.
8: That includes St. Mary's tight end and defensive end Lane Bybee, sharing a huddle with former state championship foes.
11: That's really cool. You know, we some Minot kids here who played in the state championships. get

0: on two teams, red and white. After a week of practice, the teams face off at Memorial Field in Norfolk.
1: I haven't really played against any of these guys before, so it's nice to meet them, all new faces. It's awesome to see the talent in the area.
0: Players will not only have to learn a new playbook, but also a new personnel set. This game combines players from 11-man, 8-man, and 6-man football into one unit. Despite the challenge, the players are excited to learn how an 11-man team operates.
2: You know, as a football lover, I love learning anything about football as I can. It's like, you know, unique opportunity, and I'm really grateful for it.
0: The white team coach, Chris Kuser, who also coaches Norfolk Panther football, is excited for the opportunity this game brings, not only for himself, but for all of his players.
3: That's always the challenge, is just be able to get the kids just to, you know, focus on, you know, just kind of meeting each other and just kind of hanging out together and just, you know, doing all the stuff, eating together and, you know, playing some games together and just talking and just doing everything you possibly can just to get them to hang out and just really enjoy this experience, because this is something they'll carry through the rest of their lives.
0: The game kicks off at 7 p.m. and will be televised on News Channel Nebraska. In Norfolk, I'm Oliver Begeman, News Channel Nebraska.
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5: Well, a stormy start to the week, or midweek, we had here, especially across southern and southeast Nebraska just this morning, where we had some pretty intense thunderstorms roll through with wind gusts upwards of 80 miles per hour. Some pretty intense storms there, but behind them brought some much cooler weather across the state, where we've got highs in the 80s and 70s all across the state, especially up here in Ainsworth and Valentine, highs at 72 degrees, much chillier or much cooler than what we've become accustomed to this time of year. Across western Nebraska, we've also got wind gusts upwards and around 40 miles per hour in Chatterton, Scotts Bluff, and McCook. We've got some pretty strong winds back there to back this, and we've also got red flag warning out there in the Panhandle. Because of those strong winds and dry conditions out there, we've been dealing with some fires out there already this year and some more now just the past few days. So something to be wary of if you live out in those regions. Tonight's conditions will cool off yet again, even more, where we've got lows in the 40s and 50s across the majority of the state. 60, slightly warmer there in Omaha, and basically clear skies all across the state tonight. And we see this reflected by the Storm Prediction Center's outlook. Not a risk in the sky there tonight. So get out and enjoy the weather here tonight, because may not see it all this June, especially this cool. Tomorrow, temperatures will rise back into the 80s, mid to upper 80s across the state, and 90s across northern and western Nebraska, 93 in the Scotts Bluff area. Could be pretty warm for our folks out there. And we've got plenty of sunshine to go around, sunnier as you head south and east, where we could be seeing some stray showers or thunderstorms, where we have a general outlook for severe weather. Not expecting anything too severe, but some pop-up stray showers or thunderstorms are possible for our folks out there. Looking ahead, you can see that large system push off into the Midwest as we go throughout the day. And then come around Saturday, we could see some more showers pop up in eastern Nebraska. And we've been very thankful for the rain that we've been having this year. And we've seen some much needed improvements to our drought, especially up here across the northern portion of the state. Down here near Grand Island, we saw some improvements. And out near the Sydney area, we also saw some improvements. And our favorite segment of the week, Picture of the Week, brought to you by Obermiller Seamless, where Nancy Ophie of Tilden sent in this amazing picture of some storm structure, some clouds outside of Wellfleet, Nebraska. And you can see quite a lowering there. So a pretty strong thunderstorm had going on there earlier this week. Looking ahead, southeast Nebraska, 86 there on Friday, and cooling off there Saturday, Sunday with those showers or storms possible. And then those temperatures do rebound to about our normal this time of year, 88 and 94 on Thursday. Could get pretty warm out there. Central Nebraska, about the same there on Friday, and then cooling off to 76 on Sunday with overcast. And then those temperatures, again, rebound, 93 on Wednesday, 92 on Thursday. In northwest Nebraska, warm there on Friday. Temperatures cool at 68 by Sunday, a little bit chilly there. But then, don't you worry, the temperatures do come back Wednesday, Thursday, 90s. Again, almost 100. Could be pretty hot.
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3: Scan QR codes on Spirit of Nebraska posters for a chance to win a $100 ethanol gas card and vote for Best Of. Then send us a photo of something picturesque or historic from a Spirit of Nebraska community for a chance to win a 250th anniversary t-shirt.
12: The national hits are piling up for Jordy Fromm, who is now in consideration to be named the Collegiate Woman Athlete of the Year. Introducing the winner of the Honda Award for softball. The former Husker and now member of the softball coaching staff becomes only the second Husker in history to be in contention for the national award, joining Denise Day, who did it in 1985. Fromm was the captain for arguably the greatest season in Nebraska softball history, as they won 52 games, with the senior doing the heavy lifting in the circle, going 21-6 with a 1.37 ERA. She also had a nation-leading 12 saves, tying a Big Ten single-season record and setting a new one for the program. At the plate, Fromm hit 403. And 20 home runs, becoming the first Nebraska softball player to ever go back-to-back with 20 or more dingers in back-to-back seasons. Oh, and she announced at the end of the year she was pregnant while doing much of this. The Collegiate Woman Athlete of the Year and the Class of 2026 Honda Cup is being broadcast live July 27th starting at 6 p.m. Central on CBS Sports Network. Drew Grigo is racking up the postseason awards as another outlet recognized his stellar freshman campaign. Grigo is a first-team freshman All-American in the eyes of Perfect Game, becoming the third Husker under head coach Will Bolt to receive this type of honor. In his 53 outings, Grigo hit 326 for the Huskers, driving in 44 and tying a freshman school record with three doubles in one game at Creighton. The product out of Bellevue West had 17 multi-hit outings and had a 948 OPS. Thanks for making NCN your choice for coverage of local stories mattering to you. From Norfolk to Valentine, Sydney to towns in the southeast, and right here in the Tri-Cities, we are News Channel Nebraska. 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

0: Thanks for joining us on News Channel Nebraska. Coming up this hour on NCN, Nebraska's largest active wildfire, more than doubling in size from one day to the next as crews continue battling a blaze in the panhandle. Another kind of battle shaping up in Nebraska, as there will likely be worthy opposition to Senator Pete Ricketts in the upcoming campaign for a six-year term in Washington, D.C. Some of the roughest and toughest being honored by the Sandhills Cowboy Hall of Fame. Following several years of no tuition increases, the Nebraska Board of Regents are getting set to discuss the budget, and it includes another potential rise in the cost of getting those credits. More than 40 years separating two Huskers who have excelled on the diamond. Find out which award Jordy Fromm has connected with. Waking up to the sound of hail hitting the roof during the overnight hours in Kearney, we may have a little reprieve from the severe weather, for a few days at least. Owen Snodgrass joins us for the first time this hour with details on the weather.
1: Well, a stormy week we have had thus far down here in southern and southeast Nebraska. Had some pretty intense storms this morning, and you can see this pushing off into Iowa and Illinois as we go on throughout the day. In its wake, though, some cooler temperatures, 80s and 70s across the states, low 70s as you head up north. And tonight, those temperatures are also going to be fairly chilly as we got 40s and 50s as our low. And typically, we've been seeing around those 60s recently, so a little bit chillier than what we've become accustomed to this time of year. Tonight, clear skies as well, so don't expect any disruptions if you had outdoor plans tonight. Tomorrow, though, temperatures will soar back up into those mid to upper 80s across the state and 90s as you head up toward Valentine in northwest Nebraska, where we've also got all sunshine tomorrow. It's going to be a warm one, and it's going to be a sunny one, so make sure if you have any outdoor plans tomorrow to bring along some sunscreen, but have some fun in the sun.
0: Thanks, Owen. We'll check back with him a little later for a longer look at the forecast. For the time being, we are digging into the top stories from around Nebraska. A glimmer of good news amid a lot of not such positive information in the battle to control the South Fork Fire in the Nebraska Panhandle. The fire burning near Crawford has now grown to over 23,000 acres. The Rocky Mountain Complex Incident Management Team said this morning they've contained 5% of the blaze. On the west side, near where the fire started, a total of 145 personnel are assigned to the fire, including National Guard members, aviation resources, and ground crews. Firefighters working through the night to protect areas at risk near Crawford and Fort Robinson. Officials say very dry vegetation, rough terrain, and critical fire weather continue to hinder suppression efforts.
2: We did see some growth up here, and this is pretty remote country up here. Right now, the only way that we have access up there is with hand crews or boots on the ground. So we're not able to access this with engines. So it's definitely people walking with hand tools, but working this edge, looking to secure it and get this all tied up so we can prevent any further movement to the north.
0: Evacuation orders remain in place for Fort Robinson State Park and areas around Crawford. In total, 22 buildings and 95 people are under active evacuation orders. Emergency managers are working with the Red Cross to establish shelter options, while Chatham State College is preparing to assist if needed. One man looking to traverse 3,800 miles on foot across the United States got to Nebraska at the wrong time. Or is it? Bernie Krause has undertaken a hike of the Great American Rail Trail, normally reserved for people on a bicycle. It's not often when a hiker chooses to take this path. Leaving the reflecting pool in Washington, D.C. in late March, he's plodded along through more than half the country. Arriving in the Cornhusker State at Omaha, the trek continues to Lincoln before veering north to Columbus, then Norfolk, then walking along or near Highway 275 and Highway 20. The trail stays along the northern portion of the state the rest of the way. His timing lined up with the South Fork fire igniting in northwest Nebraska, forcing Krause to take a detour off the beaten path. And it's been a rewarding experience for Krause as he takes it all in stride.
3: I'm not too far away from the fire. It's over here in the distance. I'm in cattle country now, having just gone through some agricultural land. And I'm taking some backcountry roads into the mystery of the unknown. I'm enjoying my time out here in Nebraska, learning more about myself through all the interactions I have with the great people of the state. So I'm taking a detour around, and that's the beauty of a long distance trip and journey, is that you never know what to expect, and you have to adapt to it. And so people around here are also adapting to it.
0: While this journey has certainly been

0: Official Dan Krause is also field verifying the trail with GPS, giving Hiking America more data for future hikers who look to make this journey. He's encountered wildlife of all sorts, people from the state, and as far away as Australia, bikers and hikers alike. Follow his journey on Facebook. Search Bernard Krause with two S's. While the future of the Democratic candidate remains in doubt whether she runs for a spot in Washington, D.C. this November, Senator Pete Ricketts is likely to have at least one person running against him. Dan Osborne bringing boxes of petitions to the Secretary of State's office this morning to deliver over 12,700 signatures to be a qualified applicant on the general election ballot. The state requires a minimum of 4,000 signatures and at least 750 from each congressional district in the state. Osborne says he believes it's time for people from all parties to come together under a coalition to have the working class better represented in the federal government.
1: I really want to fight to create a true free market with that competition will bring down costs. Because right now, I believe in the words of Abraham Lincoln, a government by and for the people. And right now it seems like it's a government for the 1% corporations. And that's certainly something I'm going to take to Washington, D.C. and fight for all these people that have built this country with their bare hands.
0: Osborne running for Senate as an independent in 2024 against Senator Deb Fischer, with Osborne gathering nearly 437,000 votes. Fischer won the race with more than 62,000 additional selections, a 53-47% advantage. Senator Ricketts defeated Preston Love Jr. by over 235,000 in a landslide.
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0: Deputies received what they believed to be a credible bomb threat just before 9:30 last night. Deputies searched the area specified in the threat, as well as an additional area potentially related to it, and they found nothing of concern. According to the ACSO, there is no active threat. Authorities are still investigating the origin of the call. Preliminary information revealed the call came from a third party and originated outside the United States. After 3 days of testimony and a day of deliberations, the jury in the Essink versus State of Nebraska case was unable to reach a verdict. NCN's Brandon Shanahan recaps the final day from the Adams County Courthouse.
6: In January 2024, a 10-month-old boy was flown to a hospital in Omaha to receive life-saving treatment on a traumatic brain injury. And today, a jury of 12 people could not come to a unanimous decision whether or not 24-year-old Jade Essink was at fault and should be convicted for the crime. During closing statements yesterday, we heard from the state making their case that the injuries suffered could not have been the result of an accident, conflicting with what Essink had told to police on the day of the incident. The defense, on the other hand, argued that the state had no evidence to dispute what Essink told police. They maintained the stance throughout the trial twice, filing a motion for directed verdict so the judge could bypass the jury and issue an acquittal. Ultimately, the motion was denied, and the jury could not unanimously agree to a guilty or not guilty verdict, resulting in a hung jury. The two sides will meet in about 30 days, per the judge.

0: and the state will have an opportunity to retry the case if they want, dismiss the charges, or something in between. For News Channel Nebraska, I'm Brandon Shanahan.
1: A mistrial last week and the man charged with misdemeanor motor vehicle homicide will be the end of the road. The case against Thomas Jordan, who was driving the snowplow and accidentally hit Trooper Kyle McGacy, who was working the scene of the crash, is being dismissed, according to our news partners at WOWT. The Cass County attorney saying they will no longer pursue the case against the Palmyra man after speaking with family members, witnesses, and jurors, he tells WOWT. Jordan pleaded not guilty in a trial ending last week, resulted in a mistrial, as the jurors were unable to decide on the innocence or guilt. McGacy was a 10-year veteran with the Nebraska State Patrol and was recently enshrined at the National Law Enforcement Memorial with several members of the NSP in attendance. Nebraska City Police are investigating a shooting fatality. Late last night, it happened near the 1100 block of North 4th Street. Police were initially called at around 10:30 in the evening regarding a reported accidental shooting in front of the residence. Another shot behind the residence was reported as well. 45-year-old Will Neiman was pronounced deceased at the scene. A 28-year-old Nebraska City man was taken to an Omaha trauma center with a gunshot wound to his head. The summer season means busier times might be ahead for a Southeast Nebraska Police Department. After the Beatrice PD recently saw a sharp increase in calls for service in May, Police Chief Jay Murphy joined Ask the Mayor on KWBE. The department recently received an anonymous donation of a UTV. Murphy says this will be beneficial for the department in terms of getting officers more hands-on in the community.
2: I've been looking to get a UTV for quite a long time, so this donation was very much appreciated, and we should have that out on the street soon, but I just thought it was a great tool for, again, officers to get closer to the community.
3: Mm-hmm.
2: It's kind of a little bit different than cruising past them in a cruiser with their windows rolled up.
1: BPD is also continuing to utilize and encourage their new Project Lifesaver program, where someone who may wander away from their guardians wears a GPS wristband, helping officers and caregivers track them down.
2: What happens is if you have someone who's wandering, who tends to wander a lot, you put the watch on them. If they leave and you have no idea where they're at, you call us. We'll bring the technology out and track them. So we usually track them within 30 to 45 minutes.
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2: With some thunderstorms here today, especially across southern and southeast Nebraska. Those thunderstorms have now moved on out of the state to our east into Iowa and Illinois, but behind them brought some cooler temperatures where we've got highs today in the 70s and 80s, much cooler than what we have been having, especially up here across north central Nebraska, where lows are in the mid or highs are in the mid 70s, a little bit chilly out there. And we've also had some winds pulled in behind there where it shattered in Scotts Bluff and down in the McCook, wind gusts approaching or over 40 miles per hour. So pretty windy there. And in the Panhandle, a red flag warning is in place through Friday where fire conditions are pretty extreme and they've already dealt with fires this year. Tonight, though, temperatures will cool off even further into those 40s and 50s. Again, a little bit below average compared to what we're used to. But we also have clear skies out there tonight all across the state. A great day to get out and enjoy the night. If you had any evening or night plans out there, it's a great day. You won't be interrupted by the weather. Looking ahead, you can see this in the SBC's outlook. Clear skies out there. First time we've had basically a clear outlook in a while. We also have tomorrow, some warm temperatures. So temperatures will warm back up into the 80s and 90s, especially up in northwest Nebraska, getting up to 93 in Scotts Bluff. And sunshine out there tomorrow. Great day to get out and enjoy that. Make sure you have some water on hand, but also be wary of, we do have a general risk for some thunderstorms. Nothing extreme, but if you do have outdoor plans there, just keep an eye out for a stray shower.
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4: Cattle futures were higher Thursday. More on that in just a moment. I'm Brownfield Commodity Market reporter John Perkins at the closing market minute for Thursday, June 11th. Grains and oil seeds ended the session mixed. Soybeans and corn were down, largely watching U.S. crop development weather. Also reacting to a bearish set of numbers from CONAB that were out ahead of Thursday's open. On top of that, weekly export sales numbers on corn and soybeans, no great shakes there either. The USDA's supply and demand report really did not hold a lot of surprises. Any major adjustments are likely going to wait for corn and soybeans until after the acreage numbers out on the 30th. Wheat was mixed, also not seeing much reaction to the USDA supply and demand numbers or the production adjustment by the USDA that was also out on Thursday. That was down from May as expected, with the winter wheat crop 27% below a year ago overall, one of the smallest in decades at this point. Live and feeder cattle closed higher, finding some technical support, with feeders picking up additional momentum from those losses in corn. Cattle traders continue to monitor the New World screwworm situation while waiting for widespread direct cash cattle business. Some bids did surface during Thursday's session, but those were passed. And as for the hogs, they ended the day mixed, a lot of consolidation trade there. With the closing market minute for Thursday, June 11th, I'm Brownfield Commodity Market reporter John Perkins.
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0: 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NCN's Casey Wannenberg takes us to the ceremony in Valentine.
1: The real life stories shared in this room sound like something straight out of a Western TV show.
2: I did ride a horse to school. They called it 3.5 miles.
1: Dee Adamson and her late husband Jerry were among those inducted into the Nebraska Sandhills Cowboy Hall of Fame this month. The Cherry County ranchers were some of the first in the area to start crossbreeding cattle.
2: He actually was talking in his sleep after our friend gave him such a bad time about the first crossbreeding with those Charolais. And he said, I'll laugh at him all the way to the bank. And I said, what'd you say? I thought, well, he's talking in his sleep.
1: And the Adamsons did find success. Jerry earned numerous state and national honors, including a standout year where he won every major Pen of Five feeder show in the country, each with a different set of steers.
2: It's a great life because there's no better place to raise young people.
1: Also inducted this year, lifelong rancher John Ravenscroft.
3: I was very surprised. I never saw it coming.
1: Ravenscroft grew up on the range, taking part in two-day cattle drives and helping trail steers to the train.
3: And then they'd load them on train cars and ship them to Omaha or Sioux City.
1: For more than 7 decades, Ravenscroft has dedicated his life to ranching, successfully integrating holistic practices such as rotational grazing.
3: I like doing it just because you can be outside and you have, every day is different. You don't check into an office and do the same thing every day.
1: This is the 21st year of the Hall of Fame with 11 new inductees.
4: I think the main reason is to remember the seeds that they planted and how it is being harvested by the progressive generations. And so that we gain a little bit, but we don't lose the roots.
1: Lessons remembered and legacies honored. For Adamson, the moment carries extra meaning, accepting the honor not only for herself, but for her late husband.
2: Very much. He would be honored and smiling. Smiling for sure.
1: In Valentine, Casey Wannenberg, News Channel, Nebraska.
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2: Well, a stormy start to the week or midweek we had here, especially across southern and southeast Nebraska just this morning, where we had some pretty intense thunderstorms roll through with wind gusts upwards of 80 miles per hour. Some pretty intense storms there, but behind them brought some much cooler weather across the state, where we've got highs in the 80s and 70s all across the state, especially up here in Ainsworth and Valentine, highs at 72 degrees, much chillier or much cooler than what we've become accustomed to this time of year. Across western Nebraska, we've also got wind gusts upwards and around 40 miles per hour in Chatterton, Scotts Bluff, and McCook. We've got some pretty strong winds back there to back this, and we've also got red flag warning out there in the Panhandle. Because of those strong winds and dry conditions out there, we've been dealing with some fires out there already this year and some more now just the past few days. So something to be wary of if you live out in those regions. Tonight's conditions will cool off yet again, even more, where we've got lows in the 40s and 50s across the majority of the state. 60, slightly warmer there in Omaha, and basically clear skies all across the state tonight. And we see this reflected by the Storm Prediction Center's outlook. Not a risk in the sky there tonight. So get out and enjoy the weather here tonight, because may not see it all this June, especially this cool. Tomorrow, temperatures will rise back into the 80s, mid to upper 80s across the state, and 90s across northern and western Nebraska. 93 in the Scotts Bluff area could be pretty warm for our folks out there. And we've got plenty of sunshine to go around, sunnier as you head south and east, where we could be seeing some stray showers or thunderstorms, where we have a general outlook for severe weather. Not expecting anything too severe, but some pop-up stray showers or thunderstorms are possible for our folks out there. Looking ahead, you can see that large system push off into the Midwest as we go throughout the day. And then come around Saturday, we could see some more showers pop up in eastern Nebraska. And we've been very thankful for the rain that we've been having this year. And we've seen some much needed improvements to our drought, especially up here across the northern portion of the state. Down here near Grand Island, we saw some improvements. And out near the Sydney area, we also saw some improvements. And our favorite segment of the week, Picture of the Week, brought to you by Obermiller Seamless, where Nancy Ophie of Tilden sent in this amazing picture of some storm structure, some clouds outside of Wellfleet, Nebraska. And you can see quite a lowering there. So a pretty strong thunderstorm had going on there earlier this week. Looking ahead, southeast Nebraska, 86 there on Friday, and cooling off there Saturday, Sunday with those showers or storms possible. And then those temperatures do rebound to about our normal this time of year, 88 and 94 on Thursday. Could get pretty warm out there. Central Nebraska, about the same there on Friday, and then cooling off to 76 on Sunday with overcast. And then those temperatures, again, rebound, 93 on Wednesday, 92 on Thursday. In northwest Nebraska, warm there on Friday. Temperatures cool at 68 by Sunday, a little bit chilly there. But then don't you worry, the temperatures do come back Wednesday, Thursday, 90s. Again, almost 100. Could be pretty hot.
3: From a tradition-rich event based in Omaha to the latest craze for kids who love a newer, more up-tempo version of the game, two of the hottest tickets in all of baseball are happening in Nebraska this weekend.
4: In the nation are heading to Omaha for the College World Series. NCN's Jake Bartecki joins us. Jake, this is quite a spectacle every single year, and I'm sure it will be once again.
5: One of my favorite things to cover and all of the great things I'm lucky to do for work. I mean, the College World Series is always up there whenever I can get up there for a few games. You know, it's interesting this season, and I think you've sort of seen this changing of the guard for a long time. You know, it was all teams from California, it was teams from Florida, it was teams from Arizona. Well, right now you don't have any from those three states. And I think it's the first time since like the 70s that we haven't had a team from California or Florida. It's all kind of about the Southeast and the SEC. I mean, you've got Alabama and Troy, obviously from Alabama, Georgia, Oklahoma, Ole Miss, Texas representing the SEC. West Virginia is, you know, kind of the furthest north team. And then, you know, you've got North Carolina as well, who's an ACC team, but still kind of in that southeastern quadrant of the country. So I think that's a gradual change you've seen from time.

0: to time. As far as, you know, who I think has the edge, I don't really know. You know, I think the all of these teams, I think maybe without the exception of Troy, are all really strong and can probably beat each other any single day. If I had to pick, I probably would go Alabama or Georgia, just because I think I've seen the most of them this season, and they both seem to have good pitching, which always kind of seems to be paramount at this point in the season.
1: You mentioned pitching. You mentioned Alabama. Grand Island's own Tyler Fay is a pitcher for Alabama, so there's one rooting interest for Nebraskans. We got another Central Nebraska connection. Cal Higgins is a reliever for the Texas Longhorns. Now, I know Texas is not necessarily something that Nebraskans can really get behind, but we can also root for Cal Higgins in his individual success.
0: It's hard for Nebraskans to get behind the SEC sometimes in general, but particularly when Texas is involved. But yeah, I mean, I think that's a great point. I mean, you know, you talk about a Grand Island alum, guys from Central Nebraska. If you're looking for a team to support, why not support one of the local guys who's playing on one of the biggest stages in college baseball and who just a few years ago might have been playing at your local Legion Field?
1: And normally, this would be the hottest ticket for baseball in town until this weekend. The Savannah Bananas are coming to Lincoln.
0: They are indeed. I will not be there. I think a lot of people like the Savannah Bananas. It's never been up my alley. But if you're going, enjoy it. If that's your thing, love every second of it.
1: I do like that they tried to create the national pastime and take it for a spin and try some new things. And it's certainly hit.
0: Yeah, it has. I mean, you know, isn't one of the rules if a fan catches a foul ball on the fly or off a bounce that batter's out? I mean, that's one of them. And, you know, it's just, I'm a baseball purist. And, of course, I say that, but I'm in favor of challenging balls and strikes and all that kind of stuff. So, you know, I'll stick to watching the White Sox, who are having a great season.
1: We're all evolving in our tastes for how the game is supposed to be played. Speaking of playing a game, how about the Nebraska men's basketball? Another neutral site contest when they're taking on Butler.
0: Yeah, you could kind of plan a couple of vacations around their road schedule. Maybe you want to go to a road game or a neutral site game. They'll have one in Kansas City, and they'll obviously have this one in Chicago. I believe it's November 22nd. They'll take on Butler. I know the Bears are in town that same Sunday. I don't know if the timing will lie, but you know, there's a lot of Chicago sports fans that are also Husker fans. I'm a Chicagoan. I probably, if I am able to go cover that game, we'll try to see if the Bulls or the Blackhawks or somebody are in town. But yeah, I mean, I encourage people to go check out the city. Can't promise the weather is going to be great November 22nd in Chicago, but you know, it's a fun city to tour. And if you get to see the Huskers while you're there, why not?
1: Every time you say Chicago, the accent returns.
0: I've heard that before a little bit. Yeah.
1: And CN's Jake Bartecki. Thanks for the time.
0: You bet. Thanks, Dave.
2: The extreme heat will be leaving us for at least the next couple of days, plus some chances for rain possibly over the weekend. Owen Snodgrass joins us once again with a look at the forecast.
3: Well, a stormy week we have had thus far down here in southern and southeast Nebraska. Had some pretty intense storms this morning, and you can see this pushing off into Iowa and Illinois as we go on throughout the day. In its wake, though, some cooler temperatures, 80s and 70s across the states, low 70s as you head up north. And tonight, those temperatures are also going to be fairly chilly, as we got 40s and 50s as our low. And typically, we've been seeing around those 60s recently, so a little bit chillier than what we've become accustomed to this time of year. Tonight, clear skies as well, so don't expect any disruptions if you had outdoor plans tonight. Tomorrow, though, temperatures will soar back up into those mid to upper 80s across the state, and 90s as you head up toward Valentine in northwest Nebraska, where we've also got all sunshine tomorrow. It's going to be a warm one, and it's going to be a sunny one. So make sure if you have any outdoor plans tomorrow to bring along some sunscreen, but have some fun in the sun.
2: Owen, thanks. And he's coming back in less than 10 minutes for another update on those weekend plans. Weatherwise, right here on News Channel Nebraska.
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2: We're sticking with the most trusted and local newscast in the bottom half of the hour as we get into more of the top stories from around the region. 1 year ago, the Nebraska Board of Regents decided on a 5% system-wide tuition increase, moving to an 8.5% bump in 2 years. Now there's a chance it goes up another 4.25% this year. This lands within a similar window as when the Regents were asking department heads and administrations to make cuts at their schools. The Regents are getting together next week to discuss the budget for the upcoming fiscal year. There will be a small increase in funding provided by the state, less than 2/3 of 1%. Along with a cut of $5 million,

0: for biomedical research funding, according to a release from the University of Nebraska. Among the items set to be approved is the merit-based pay for Dr. Jeff Gold. He recently declined the previous increase as the system was tasked with those budgetary cuts, and the findings for his raise came at a time of contention. The Regents are also set to approve the renaming of Rhonda Revelle Field, even with the announcement already celebrated at Boland Stadium. The meeting can be streamed live on the University of Nebraska website. Hundreds of local students are trading part of their summer break for a chance to explore some new interests. More than 300 elementary and middle school students are spending part of June on UNK's campus through the annual Loper Launch Summer Enrichment Program. Organizers say the goal is to keep students engaged during the summer while encouraging them to try something new. Workshops are led by UNK faculty, current students, and area educators with hands-on activities designed to be fun and educational.
1: Everyone is welcome to come to Loper Launch, and they can take classes that they choose. It's not like where you're going and you're doing this no matter what. You get to choose if maybe you want to be in something a little more sporty, or maybe you want to do an art class, maybe you want to do something sciencey, or maybe your mom just wants you to try something sciencey. So I think that's getting those kids to do things that they really enjoy, but also things that they're not used to doing, like outside the box a little bit.
0: The program draws students from more than 30 schools across the area, continuing through June 26th. A central Nebraska town is telling residents they cannot use their water. The city of Genoa is sending out a water emergency this morning. City officials say a water main is broken and there's minimal water coming into town. As a result, they're banning sprinkler use and telling residents to avoid excessive water usage. City officials in the Nance County town of about 900 folks say they're working on a solution for drinking water locally. A family from South Omaha is grieving after a father drowned at Fremont State Lakes over the weekend. Now they're asking for help to bring him back to Mexico for burial. 32-year-old Abraham Gonzalez died Saturday during a family outing at Fremont State Lakes. His wife says the family was enjoying the water when a ball floated further out into the lake. Gonzalez and his 13-year-old son went after it. Moments later, family members realized someone was drowning and Gonzalez was missing. They began searching for him while someone else called 911. His family is raising money to return his body to Mexico so his parents can say their final goodbye.
2: I don't think it took long for emergency crews to get there, but it felt like a long time before they found him. We're going to take him back to Mexico, and my children and I will be going with him, if anyone.
0: The family says any donation is appreciated as they work to cover funeral and transportation expenses. They remember Gonzalez as a hardworking husband and a father who leaves behind a wife, a 13-year-old son, and a 4-year-old daughter. It's been 1 year since the immigration raid at Glen Valley Foods in Omaha, an operation resulting in the detention of 76 people. Community leaders, business owners, and families gathering to reflect on the impact. Dozens were at La Plaza de la Raza to mark 1 year since the raid. Speakers included family members of those detained, community advocates, and business leaders who say many families continue to face fear and uncertainty. The Nebraska Hispanic Chamber of Commerce says some businesses never recovered from the economic impact, with six closing in the months following. Community leaders also encourage residents to support immigrant families and local businesses still feeling the effects 365 days later.
3: The hardest part was the fear and uncertainty. Suddenly, my siblings and I were without our mom, and I felt responsible for stepping up and taking care of them as my mom was our sole provider. For an entire month, my innocent mom, who had never had any contact with law enforcement whatsoever, was suddenly taken like a criminal and taken away from us.
0: Omaha Mayor John Ewing Jr. was also at the event, proclaiming June as Immigrant Heritage Month while declaring June 10th a day of joy in Omaha. Owen's back in next with a fuller version of the forecast for all portions of Nebraska as we get ready for the weekend.
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0: been dealing with some thunderstorms here today, especially across southern and southeast Nebraska. Those thunderstorms have now moved on out of the state to our east into Iowa and Illinois. But behind them brought some cooler temperatures where we've got highs today in the 70s and 80s, much cooler than what we have been having, especially up here across north central Nebraska, where lows are in the mid or highs are in the mid 70s, a little bit chilly out there. And we've also had some winds pulled in behind there where shattering Scotts Bluff and down in the McCook, wind gusts approaching or over 40 miles per hour. So pretty windy there. And in the Panhandle, a red flag warning is in place through Friday where fire conditions are pretty extreme and they've already dealt with fires this year. Tonight, though, temperatures will cool off even further into those 40s and 50s. Again, a little bit below average compared to what we're used to. But we also have clear skies out there tonight all across the state. A great day to get out and enjoy the night. If you had any evening or night plans out there, it's a great day. You won't be interrupted by the weather. Looking ahead, you can see this in the SBC's outlook. Clear skies out there. First time we've had basically a clear outlook in a while. We also have tomorrow, some warm temperatures. So temperatures will warm back up into the 80s and 90s, especially up in northwest Nebraska, getting up to 93 in Scotts Bluff. And sunshine out there tomorrow. Great day to get out and enjoy that. Make sure you have some water on hand, but also be wary of, we do have a general risk for some thunderstorms. Nothing extreme, but if you do have outdoor plans there, just keep an eye out for a stray shower.
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2: Cattle futures were higher Thursday. More on that in just a moment. I'm Brownfield Commodity Market reporter John Perkins at the closing market minute for Thursday, June 11th. Grains and oil seeds ended the session mixed. Soybeans and corn were down, largely watching U.S. crop development weather. Also reacting to a bearish set of numbers from CONAB that were out ahead of Thursday's open. On top of that, weekly export sales numbers on corn and soybeans, no great shakes there either. The USDA's supply and demand report really did not hold a lot of surprises. Any major adjustments are likely going to wait for corn and soybeans until after the acreage numbers out on the 30th. Wheat was mixed, also not seeing much reaction to the USDA supply and demand numbers or the production adjustment by the USDA that was also out on Thursday. That was down from May as expected, with the winter wheat crop 27% below a year ago overall, one of the smallest in decades at this point. Live and feeder cattle closed higher, finding some technical support, with feeders picking up additional momentum from those losses in corn. Cattle traders continue to monitor the New World screwworm situation while waiting for widespread direct cash cattle business. Some bids did surface during Thursday's session, but those were passed. And as for the hogs, they ended the day mixed, a lot of consolidation trade there. With the closing market minute for Thursday, June 11th, I'm Brownfield Commodity Market reporter John Perkins.
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4: New World screwworm has been in the news and in the marketplace. Hi, I'm Susan Littlefield with the American Ag Network. I spoke with Tyler Shaw. 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
5: Of a sell the rumor, buy the fact this time where people have been selling feeder cattle into that report that we do have screwworm. And it was kind of like, hey, you know what? It's here. Now we know it. Let's move on. So we've rebounded well from that sell-off, and actually, you know, saw a limit move higher last week, which was not exactly what people were thinking was going to happen, myself included. So the market has performed well. Last few days, we've seen some pretty erratic trade though, where we're, you know, up $3-4, down $3 or $4. Yesterday we had that we were actually up about $4 in the feeder cattle contract, a buck or two in fat cattle. Mm-hmm. And like at 9:08 a.m., the USDA screwworm Twitter account posted that there was another confirmed case. And within about 5 to 10 minutes of that announcement hitting Twitter, the market had sold off about $6-7 on feeders, $4-5 on fat cattle, and kind of stayed down there the rest of the day. So, you know, we've been trying to figure out, you know, is screwworm bearish? Is it bullish? I think if you're tracking, you're probably as confused today as you were before it all started. But the end of the day, you know, we were talking before we came on air, there's

0: going to be some disruptions. You've already seen one state that says they're not going to allow imports or cattle moving in from the state of Texas. I would fully guess we're going to see more and more of that as we move along over the next few weeks, and more of these reports come out of more screwworm. That may not necessarily hit the futures market immediately, but it's definitely going to cause some wrinkles in the cash market.
1: I'm Susan Littlefield reporting.
2: 150 of Nebraska's top high school rodeo athletes are in Valentine this week for the state finals. And the final go will air right here on News Channel Nebraska Saturday afternoon. NCN's Casey Weinberg takes us to day one of the competition.
3: Aim, shoot for a state title. The Nebraska High School Rodeo Association state finals kicked off Wednesday in Valentine with the rifle and trap competition, along with the queen contest.
4: I just find it fun to go every weekend, hang out with more people than just your friends at school.
3: For Kanan Grant of Hyannis.
5: Pretty laid back, but it's pretty fun.
3: And Blaine Frizzle of Bassett. It's their first time competing at the state finals.
5: Because I really enjoy the outdoors. I love being out here and I love to hunt, and this is something to do in the off season while I don't hunt. So
3: the finals run through Saturday, with most rodeo events getting underway Thursday.
6: So it's really fun to watch these kids at the end of the year. They've worked hard all year long. They've been busy with part-time jobs, school, everything, and they get to come and compete against the top 30 in each event, and then we take our top four to nationals.
3: For the next 3 years, the state's top high school rodeo athletes will come to this location, the Cherry County Fairgrounds in Valentine.
6: This is a really big event for Valentine to host. We have over, just contestants alone, we have 150 contestants. So that means they bring their mom, their dad, their siblings, their grandpa and grandma, friends and family. So really the economic boost to Valentine is huge for the 4 days.
3: Even if they don't win a state title, these competitors are still shooting for skills that last a lifetime.
5: It's a skill that you can use throughout your whole life, along with golf. You know, it's not like football or basketball. Well, you're probably going to age out eventually, but shooting, some of my best friends that I shoot with are all a lot way older than I am.
7: And if you're not able to make it to the rodeo finals live, you will be able to catch it live on News Channel Nebraska on Saturday from 1 to 4 p.m. In Valentine, Casey Wannenberg, News Channel Nebraska.
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8: It's a scene you only see once a year. Helmets and decals from across Northeast Nebraska lining up on the same field, trading rivalries for one last ride together. Johnny Ostermeyer of Crofton is head coach of the Red Team in the Northeast Nebraska All-Star Football Classic. He says it's a rare opportunity to directly coach the area's top talent.
9: A lot of great athletes from a lot of different schools, kids you get to see highlights of during different through the weeks, and now you get a chance to go see them in person, actually coach them in person.
8: With only a few days before kickoff, Ostermeyer says he is keeping the playbook simple.
9: So I'm not sitting here re-coaching things, doing a little bit different. You know, we switch a few things here and there, but the kids are picking it up really fast.
8: For players like O'Neill's Grady Wilkie, who will play at Hastings College, the scheme feels familiar.
10: It's a bunch of stuff we did back in O'Neill, but there's also a bunch of stuff you kind of have to come back to, or it's new.
8: Beyond the X's and O's, recent rivals are now becoming friends.
11: Yeah, it's definitely fun to like see their perspective on when they played you and tell them when you played them, especially like the Hardington kids. Like, we played them all the time, and it's fun being on the same team finally. We beat them most of the time, but like this past year, they beat us.
8: That includes St. Mary's tight end and defensive end Lane Bybee, sharing a huddle with former state championship foes.
11: That's really cool. You know, we some Why Not kids here who played in the state championships get to play a whole nother game, basically, so it's really exciting.
8: Whether it's a springboard to college or one last chance to suit up, the goal remains the same.
11: Yeah, this will be my last time playing football, so I'm just excited. You know, I'm ready to have fun.
8: In Norfolk, Tyler Murphy, News Channel Nebraska.
12: Former foes are now set to become teammates this Friday at the Northeast Nebraska All-Star Football Classic. This game pits kids from across Nebraska on two teams, red and white. After a week of practice, the teams face off at

0: passionate about football as I can. It's like, you know, unique opportunity, and I'm really grateful for it.
1: The white team coach, Chris Kuser, who also coaches Norfolk Panther football, is excited for the opportunity this game brings, not only for himself, but for all of his players.
2: That's always the challenge, is just be able to get the kids just to, you know, focus on, you know, just kind of meeting each other and just kind of hanging out together and just, you know, doing all the stuff, eating together and, you know, playing some games together and just talking and just doing everything you possibly can just to get them to hang out and just really enjoy this experience, because this is something they'll carry through the rest of their lives.
1: The game kicks off at 7 p.m. and will be televised on News Channel Nebraska. In Norfolk, I'm Oliver Begeman, News Channel Nebraska.
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4: Well, a stormy start to the week, or midweek, we had here, especially across southern and southeast Nebraska just this morning, where we had some pretty intense thunderstorms roll through with wind gusts upwards of 80 miles per hour. Some pretty intense storms there, but behind them brought some much cooler weather across the state, where we've got highs in the 80s and 70s all across the state, especially up here in Ainsworth and Valentine, highs at 72 degrees, much chillier or much cooler than what we've become accustomed to this time of year. Across western Nebraska, we've also got wind gusts upwards and around 40 miles per hour in Chatterton, Scotts Bluff, and McCook. We've got some pretty strong winds back there to back this, and we've also got red flag warning out there in the Panhandle. Because of those strong winds and dry conditions out there, we've been dealing with some fires out there already this year and some more now just the past few days. So something to be wary of if you live out in those regions. Tonight's conditions will cool off yet again, even more, where we've got lows in the 40s and 50s across a majority of the state. 60, slightly warmer there in Omaha, and basically clear skies all across the state tonight. And we see this reflected by the Storm Prediction Center's outlook. Not a risk in the sky there tonight. So get out and enjoy the weather here tonight, because may not see it all this June, especially this cool. Tomorrow, temperatures will rise back into the 80s, mid to upper 80s across the state, and 90s across northern and western Nebraska. 93 in the Scotts Bluff area could be pretty warm for our folks out there. And we've got plenty of sunshine to go around. Sunnier as you head south and eastward, we could be seeing some stray showers or thunderstorms, where we have a general outlook for severe weather. Not expecting anything too severe, but some pop-up stray showers or thunderstorms are possible for our folks out there. Looking ahead, you can see that large system push off into the Midwest as we go throughout the day. And then come around Saturday, we could see some more showers pop up in eastern Nebraska. And we've been very thankful for the rain that we've been having this year. And we've seen some much needed improvements to our drought, especially up here across the northern portion of the state. Down here near Grand Island, we saw some improvements. And out near the Sydney area, we also saw some improvements. And our favorite segment of the week, Picture of the Week, brought to you by Obermiller Seamless, where Nancy Ophie of Tilden sent in this amazing picture of some storm structure, some clouds outside of Wellfleet, Nebraska. And you can see quite a lowering there. So a pretty strong thunderstorm had going on there earlier this week. Looking ahead, southeast Nebraska, 86 there on Friday, and cooling off there Saturday, Sunday with those showers or storms possible. And then those temperatures do rebound to about our normal this time of year, 88 and 94 on Thursday. Could get pretty warm out there. Central Nebraska, about the same there on Friday, and then cooling off to 76 on Sunday with overcast. And then those temperatures, again, rebound, 93 on Wednesday, 92 on Thursday. In northwest Nebraska, warm there on Friday. Temperatures cool at 68 by Sunday, a little bit chilly there. But then, don't you worry, the temperatures do come back Wednesday, Thursday, 90s. Again, almost 100. Could be pretty hot.
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3: The national hits are piling up for Jordy Fromm, who is now in consideration to be named the Collegiate Woman Athlete of the Year. Introducing the winner of the Honda Award for Softball. The former Husker and now member of the softball coaching staff becomes only the second Husker in history to be in contention for the national award, joining Denise Day, who did it in 1985. Fromm was the captain for arguably the greatest season in Nebraska softball history as they won 52 games, with the senior doing the heavy lifting in the circle, going 21-6 with a 1.37 ERA. She also had a nation-leading 12 saves, tying a Big Ten single-season record and setting a new one for the program. At the plate, Fromm hit 403 and 20 home runs, becoming the first Nebraska softball player to ever go back-to-back with 20 or more dingers in back-to-back seasons. Oh, and she announced at the end of the year she was pregnant while doing much of this. The Collegiate Woman Athlete of the Year and the Class of 2026 Honda Cup is being broadcast live July 27th starting at 6 p.m. Central on CBS Sports Network. Drew Grigo is racking up the postseason awards as another outlet recognized his stellar freshman campaign. Grigo is a first-team freshman All-American in the eyes of Perfect Game, becoming the third Husker under head coach Will Bolt to receive this type of honor. In his 53 outings, Grigo hit 326 for the Huskers, driving in 44 and tying a freshman school record with three doubles in one game at Creighton. The product out of Bellevue West had 17 multi-hit outings and had a 948 OPS. Thanks for making NCN your choice for coverage of local stories mattering to you. From Norfolk to Valentine, Sydney to towns in the southeast, and right here in the Tri-Cities, we are News Channel Nebraska. 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

Thanks for joining us on News Channel Nebraska. Coming up this hour on NCN, Nebraska's largest active wildfire, more than doubling in size from one day to the next as crews continue battling a blaze in the panhandle. Another kind of battle shaping up in Nebraska, as there will likely be worthy opposition to Senator Pete Ricketts in the upcoming campaign for a six-year term in Washington, D.C. Some of the roughest and toughest being honored by the Sandhills Cowboy Hall of Fame.